0: set to have no entertainment after negotiations with Tones and I broke down. Coming up next, SEN Sport.
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0: Brisbane's Hugh McCluggage is preparing for his fourth grand final in a row. Meantime on SEN, he says the Lachie Neale verdict is disappointing.
2: We really want him to be out there, so I'm sure that the club will explore all the options that they've got. And we'll see how it plays out.
0: Brisbane has until midday to decide if it will appeal the one-game ban on the Brownlow medalist.
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0: A dry, mild to warm and mostly sunny day with light winds and afternoon coastal sea breezes. Average temps during the day below 10 degrees for overnight temperatures. And don't miss race day with John Henry covering racing from across Australia this afternoon on RSN.

0: course, it's been a very busy show for the first hour. And don't forget, still to come, Shaunie Mack, the presenter of the Premiership Cup for Fremantle, pre-game and hopefully on the stage. And one man who knows all about being on the stage.
1: Commotion, Goss. Let me just tell you. You know our patch of grass out here between the Canfield and our studio that we update everyone on all the time?
0: Yes.
1: A chopper's just landed on it. And this bloke's got out in a suit. It's unbelievable.
0: And we talk of course, well, TV royalty in WA, but of course now the opposition leader, leader of the Liberal Party, and we appreciate him coming along because he's going to be talking to us about something very special on our television tonight, and because one of the greats of all time and the late Dennis Cometti. Basil, appreciate your time.
2: Hello, Goss. Hello, Scotty. Great to be with you. Great to be a part of Grand Final Week. Yeah, and I thank Dennis for sort of dragging me into Grand Final Week. He's a great man, Dennis.
1: He's keeping you in the news.
2: He keeps on giving, and he would have loved this, I reckon. I mean, truth be known, we can talk openly and honestly now, but he was sort of had an interesting relationship with both West Coast and Frio, even though his career, a lot of it, was built off the back of the success, particularly of West Coast and then Frio. Then he went to that sort of national superstar status, but he clearly always had a very firm eye on Frio and West Coast because he was living in Perth, he did the news in Perth, he was interviewing the coaches, and he would be chuffed that Frio are in the grand final. He called their first one with Bruce in 2013, and he'd be hoping they could get the job done on Saturday, that's for sure.
0: All right, Baz, now we're going to talk more on Dennis Cometti, Centimetre Perfect, which premieres tonight, 8:30, exclusively on 7 and 7 Plus, and your involvement and just the man himself. But I want to take you back to a first-year reporter in 1994, Baz.
2: Oh, my goodness. How squeaky does one's voice sound when they started?
0: That doesn't even sound like you, Basilicus. Let's go back to you covering the launch of the Fremantle Football Club with Ross Kelly, and then you went to the streets with the jumper and the colours and the name. Here is Basil Zemplis reporting on Channel 7 back in 1994.
3: To introduce you to the Fremantle Dockers. And so it was, the Dockers in red, white, green and purple. The reaction was immediately positive.
4: Who's that? That's a fantastic name. It's clear, it's strong, it captures the character of Fremantle.
5: It's going to be an easy name for people to get behind.
0: 32 years on, Baz.
2: Well, first thing I'll say is everybody's voice sounds squeaky when they're 22, okay? And you would have heard Goss's when he was 22.
0: Hey, mate, I'm 61. How do you reckon I'm going now?
2: But I tell you, Goss, I tell you what's interesting, and I'm sort of, you know, there's every chance this gets played back again down the track. The last two voices you heard there, one was the former Premier of Western Australia. Richard Court was the Premier, I think, at the time, and the other was Carmen Lawrence, who he had rolled, but she was still in Parliament as the member for Fremantle, and that's why she was there that night. So two former premiers, and who knows, Goss, maybe the hat trick down the track.
1: Oh, that'd be great audio.
2: You remember, God, when we were kids, remember when Brian Burke became Premier, and they always used to show that shot of him on the pummel horse doing the pillow fight, you know, because he was a journo at, Brian Burke was a journo at Channel 7, Alan Carpenter was a journo at Channel 7. So there is sort of
1: it's a natural progression.
2: Well, not necessarily.
0: Alan Carpenter's famous for standing on the wing at Subiaco with Grant Woodhams, who was a national member, of course, up in Gero Way. Yeah. He was doing the weather on the ABC, and Carps was doing the 7:30 report, and they were the Ooby Dooby Come On Subi boys.
2: That's quite right.
0: They were the originals.
2: Well, you know, Goss, I know we're digressing here, but the match report for the West Coast Eagles first ever home game against Richmond, which, by the way, Fremantle also played their first ever home game against Richmond. The match report on 7 News that night, I think it was a Sunday, was done by Alan Carpenter. There you go.
0: Incredible.
1: So we were talking about, obviously talking about Dennis and not really knowing who he barracked for ever. You're the same.
2: You're the same. It's a long and complicated story, but I'll give it to you now. Like every West Aussie, we had a VFL team before there was Eagles and Dockers.
1: Who was that?
2: And mine was Richmond, because Greek relatives, they lived over in Richmond. That was our team.
1: Yep.
2: So that was our team. And my dad had been
1: family orientated to the Greeks.
2: Then West Coast came along, got amongst it. I was year 11. You would have been year 9, were you?
1: Something like year 7.
2: Yeah, all right. Thanks, Goss. Thank you, West Coast. And then when I started covering footy, and Goss was side by side at that time, and Skeet and that gang, Tanya Armstrong, covering the derbies was so boring because your mob used to spank Fremantle all the time. And I sort of found myself with a bit of a soft spot for Freo. Then when you start broadcasting, you really do go all in neutral. And I was neutral and have stayed neutral since. I follow West Coast and Freo. My girls, 15 and 13, because Freo are up and the other mob are down.
1: They're purple.
2: They've sort of gone a bit purple because that's where their schoolmates have gone. And I'm going to the grand final as a dad, taking the two girls.
1: Beautiful.
2: We booked about 2 months ago, and I'm really excited. The beauty of being in this position, you can follow West Coast and Freo and enjoy the game, enjoy the moment. If they don't win, doesn't matter. And you can also love the neutral big game.
1: Guys, he's the only one, right? So I've been trying to stir the rivalry a little bit here. Yeah. You know, if you back for West Coast, there's no way you're barracking for Fremantle this week. Paz is the only one that has the right now in his position that he feels that he's cheering for the state of WA.
2: There you go. I'm a member of both clubs, by the way, and have been, Goss, since back to the old WA Footy Media Guild tickets that we got. And so I'm a member of both clubs, and that's a good place to be. And I take the kids along, and we go and watch West Coast, and we watch Freo.
1: How many Jeff Christians have you won?
2: One, two. How many Goss?
1: Oh, no. You won two, have you?
2: But then the new blokes came, and they just sort of put them in the bag, didn't they? Duff won 100. Rhinos won 100. I mean, bloody hell. I saw Duff out there.
0: Hey, Baz, how important, and Scotty and I have been having this conversation, almost argument, how good would it be for WA, forgetting that whoever you barrack for, we need a Philip in WA. Life isn't as good as it used to be. You know, we know the whole of the country struggling a little bit, but we need a lift. And when Fremantle won their preliminary final, I felt better on Saturday morning.
2: Yeah. No, I think, and most West Coast fans I've come across have sort of suggested, soft spot for Freo this week, getting behind Freo this week, going to go purple for the day.
1: Yeah.
2: And I like that because ultimately when one of our teams wins, even if it's the Scorchers, even if it's the Wildcats, even if it's the West Coast Fever, whoever it is, when one of our teams in a national competition wins, I do think we all win. It pushes us up on the national stage.
1: Everyone's a bit happier.
2: Well, they are. They genuinely are. And it'd be magnificent to welcome them back, to have the parade, to do all of those things. And I think it's good for WA's psyche and our self-esteem to walk that little bit taller.
0: I know this is going into dangerous areas, but I've just received a text from Simon Goodwin. He wants to know if he can make a speech, a retrospective speech from his grand final.
2: Yeah, gee, funny thing that was.
1: This is funny
2: mix-up that day, wasn't it? Yeah. I was still waiting. All he had to do was jump up.
0: You got stitched up, didn't you?
2: Goody, come on. And then off they went, ran the lap of honour.
0: Baz, I'm serious. It wasn't all your fault, was it?
2: Well,
0: you've taken the hit for it, but I don't think it was all your fault.
2: Broad shoulders. to be absolutely honest, Goss, it's hard to know precisely what happened. Clearly, Simon Goodwin should have made a speech on the stage. He didn't. But Max Gawn did, and he spoke very well.
1: Yeah.
0: I'm with you. I'm 100. Hey, mate, let's turn our attention to tonight. Dennis Cometti, Centimetre Perfect premieres tonight. Here's a small taste. You'll see it exclusively at 8:30. Here is Bruce and Dennis talking on the coverage of this wonderful show, which is on your television tonight.
6: Here I am sitting alongside this guy, and how lucky I am to be able to share those moments with him. But there was a difference.
7: He's nervous, that man.
8: I tried it once, it didn't work. Boundary umpiring was tough.
7: What did you turn to? Commentating.
6: But these two superstar callers coming together, putting their egos aside and creating this amazing combination.
7: Well, it's like Lennon and McCartney, Cometti and McAvaney. It's got a ring to it, hasn't it?
2: Dan had the profile, he had the partner, and he had the biggest games of the season. And that's when he went to his zenith. He and Bruce together.
0: Have you seen the product?
2: I have. I was lucky enough to go to a preview screening last week. It's every bit as good as the promos have suggested it might be. And WA footy fans, just WA people, are going to love it. Because we all sort of love Den, even if you weren't that into footy.
1: If you didn't love him, you'd be...
2: Yeah, and I think what it was, and I've often reflected on this, because he was a West Aussie who really made it big on the national stage, I think we all shared in that joy. We love that our Dennis was revered over there. Mm-hmm. A bit like when Buddy went over, or when Polly went over all those years ago. We all share in that joy.
1: West Aussie.
2: Yeah, exactly. And that's what happened with Den, and it's emotional, it's compelling. There's all of the quirky moments of Den. The Beast is the stars, Mark Cometti. He tells the story magnificently well about growing up with Den as a dad and the mentor that he was, and then all of those great people that were around him professionally sharing their stories.
1: Did you get emotional? I'm just listening. When I hear Dennis's voice, I get emotional now, just knowing what a great human being he was. But did you get emotional during it, or did it make you happy?
2: It made me happy, and beautiful. I sat next to Mark when we watched it, I know he got touched in a few moments, and that made me happy. What I was happiest about, mate, was that the story does him justice, the program does him justice, and I think the Cometti family will be really happy, because ultimately it was their sacrifice. Yeah. They gave up their husband and dad every weekend for years and years on end so that the rest of us could share that.
1: We forget about those things.
2: Yeah, and they will be happy because it's so good. And there's some great moments in it. And to hear Kieran Perkins talk about his call of the 1500 where he won, to hear Susie O'Neill talk about those things, Eddie sitting next to him, Bruce sitting next to him, Nick Revolt on those huge moments. One of his great calls was Scotty Cummings jumping up and down in the goal square like he's doing the Mascherona. There was a bit of Cometti. There's some Cometti for all of us in different ways. Everybody had a different line they loved. Everybody had a different Dennis story. And when they saw him in the street and said, "Hey, Dennis," Dennis always gave a happy wave back. He was happy to see people, and he really, he genuinely uplifted people when he saw them.
1: Spot on.
0: Baz, do you miss him?
2: I do. It's funny. I lost Den sort of a little bit after I lost my dad. Both of them I knew really well. And I reflect happily because I kind of, I know what my dad would say if he was listening to this interview when I walked out. And I know exactly what Dennis would say about almost every scenario that I might be in. And I actually get a smile and I get a chuckle.
1: That's a beautiful way to do it.
2: And I'm lucky to have that.
1: Yeah.
2: And it doesn't matter what I come across in this life, political life, family life, certainly broadcast or footy, I know what Den would be thinking listening to this. And that makes me happy and makes me smile, and I feel, and it makes me realise how lucky I was to have that relationship.
1: That's a great way. Do you miss broadcasting?
2: I get to do bits of it like this, and I love it. But I love what I'm doing, and so as a result, I'm very satisfied. And it's important work, and I love that I've got a challenge in front of me.
1: Do you get more feedback broadcasting, or what you're doing now, Bez?
2: Yeah, dead heat, I reckon. When people go, "Geez, you've got to have thick skin to go into politics," I say, "Try being a West Aussie caller on the footy in Melbourne." You get plenty of feedback, don't worry.
1: Try doing a show with a text machine that pops up straight away.
2: Well, there you go, exactly.
0: Exactly right.
2: Comes thick and
0: fast. That being said, Roger Cook and Rita Saffiotti, I'm led to believe, are rusted on Fremantle fans and have been forever, so they're enjoying their moment.
2: Yeah.
0: But I know Scotty does. I love the fact is I don't care who the leader is, I don't care what party you represent, that it's great that they support, but it has a bit of, I hate to say this, Baz, it has a bit of cringe about it when the Premier goes, "I'm right behind him. Come on, everyone, and get behind him." And you know,
1: it's like, are you really?
0: Or are you just trying to dine out on the success?
2: There's a little bit of that. Having said that, I do like, and I always did like, the Premier of whichever state it was getting behind their team.
1: Yeah.
2: I think that's good, and I think it bigs it up even more. Okay. So in Rita's case, she genuinely is a Fremantle supporter. I don't think too much of that is manufactured. She is a Frio Nuffy, as she would say, or a Tragic, and that's great. And that is great. But I do think that Well, Goss, that clip that you just played, I mean, I was literally there covering them the day they were born as a club, and I walked around Frio with their jumper the next morning up and down the Cappuccino Strip and said, "Here we are, boys, what do you reckon of this? This is your new club." I was there for their first game against Richmond at the MCG a few months after that. I called that big final down in Geelong when they won through to a home prelim for the first time. Sanderlands down to Hill, who'd come off the bench. Hill, a few bounces in, kicks a goal into a home prelim for the first time in their history. And it was and I stood behind Dennis and Bruce watching them call their first grand final. I was part of the team. I didn't call the game, but I was part of the broadcast on that day. So I have loved my involvement with both clubs. It's been very special for me as well. And I've been very fortunate to have AFL football operating where I was in my space while I was in it. And the same for Goss, same for you. You played, obviously, and now we still get, we get benefits as broadcasters because those teams are strong and are so professional. And I've always said the better they go, the better the footy broadcast industry goes here in WA, because we really are on their back. And together, we are stronger.
0: 12 months in the making, a Seven Sport production tonight. It is Dennis Cometti, Centimetre Perfect. You will see it exclusively tonight on 7 and 7. Plus, of course, it is Grand Final Week, 8:30 tonight. What's the one thing, Baz, that will walk away when we watch this tonight about Dennis Cometti that you think the viewer will walk away with?
2: Look, the bit for me that I probably knew the least about was the father-son relationship. And in a way, I kind of had a bit of that with Den myself. Yeah. But I thought Mark talking about Den, and also then seeing how much of Dennis is in Mark, even though they don't really look alike. But Mark has the Cometti voice.
1: Yes.
2: He's a big man, a big unit. And then here's a little sneak peek. So at one stage, we see Dennis actually get into the wrestling ring with the Beast.
1: Fantastic.
2: He gets the chair from the trainer's corner out and starts belting the Beast's opponent over the head. I'd never seen that footage before. That is quite remarkable.
1: We were working together, Dennis and I, when the Beast was right at the peak of his powers, and we'd catch up when he'd come to Melbourne. He'd show me some highlights and tape.
2: Incredible.
1: He was so into wrestling, Dennis.
2: And you know, Den was so into Mark. There's this line in the doco where Mark says, "Dad was happy for me to have an off-the-wall career.
1: Off-Broadway,
2: because he himself had chased a dream that wasn't typical and wasn't normal." Thought that was a lovely line. And so the professional and the broadcasting stuff we're all going to love. Eddie talking about Den, Bruce talking about Den, all of those other big names talking about Den and the chemistry and the moments that they shared together. But the father-son stuff is really special.
1: Well, that's going to
2: really
1: break
2: special.
1: Me. That's going to break me.
0: It's going to be huge to watch. We're looking forward to it. Hey, mate, we really appreciate you coming in. We know you've got a crazy schedule, but to come in, to share the stories about Dennis and your Fremantle history and also your broadcasting. Mate, if it doesn't work out in this current gig, Breakfast Radio could be for you, mate.
2: Do you know, this is the first time I've been into the SEN studios in Perth, and I was just sizing up where Duff sits over there. I was looking at the production area, the news area, the studios. I was thinking, this would be all right.
1: We're all those areas.
2: And Goss can't last forever.
0: You won't last forever either, mate. Let me tell you right now.
2: Where is Goss, by the way?
1: Well, if you haven't heard.
0: For Cinepec, I am in Melbourne. 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
1: Cyclone Goss.
2: Good man. So you should. And Scott, are you getting over there?
1: No.
2: Short point.
1: I'm just calling Tim from.

0: we need
1: and
0: that.
1: Hey, he'll play, won't he?
0: I reckon he plays, yeah.
2: Wow. Thanks for coming in. We
1: good on you, boys.
2: It.
1: Go well.
2: What a star. What a star. Don't care who you vote for, whatever you do, he is a star. He's a genuine good person.
1: But vote Liberal if you like. Wouldn't hurt.
2: Well, the alternative is a bit of a struggle. Nice work by you. There he is, Basil Zemplis. I know him as Baz. I know him as Channel 7, but we also know him as the state opposition leader. Hard for me to say. And for the Liberal Party as well. We'll take a break and come back. It is Wellness Wednesday. We'll have more on the way, including Shawnee Mac.
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1: So
0: Scotty,
1: good.
0: You go there a few times.
1: Yeah,
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1: Absolutely brilliant place it is. Goss has got everything. Dry float, infrared saunas, hyperbaric chambers.
0: Oh. What it's done for me, Wellness Wednesday, has got me thinking. I heard Andrew Dillon and saw him last night on AFL 360 because I thought Wharfie Time was dead in the water.
1: I thought it was home game only, finals.
0: Well, Sam Edmund reported that they were not going to be allowed. They could play team songs, but no Wharfie Time, no club can have something inbuilt into the grand final for impartiality. But I felt good, and I feel better today on Wellness Wednesday, having heard Andrew Dillon.
2: We're just working through the finer details of that with both of the clubs at the moment about, because the grand final, we don't have a home team per se. It's a neutral game. So how those goal celebrations play out, how a potential for Wharfie Time might be, we've just got to dot some I's and cross some T's there. There's been some reporting that it has been banned. There hasn't been a decision for or against at the moment. We're working through it.
0: I feel good. It still could happen.
1: It's still
0: alive.
1: How good
0: will it be at the G on Saturday?
1: How do you feel about it? You say you're neutral right now. Or you say if you're Brisbane, how would you feel about a call to arms to your supporters?
0: Wow. Well, it's call to arms. Everyone will love it. Brisbane players will love it. Everyone will love it. It's an inbuilt thing that we have in WA. Let's just do it and let's get it out there. Have some fun with it. Lighten up Australia.
1: How would you feel as a Brisbane fan? Because it is used as an advantage, a tool to advantage the home team, right?
0: Brisbane hear it, you know what that'll mean? That they're in front.
1: Oh, no, they've only played it twice, and it was once when they're behind and once when they're in front.
0: Yeah, they won't. Yeah, mate, I'm telling you now, play it.
1: Oh, anyway, I'm all for it.
0: 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Got to get a breakaway. Shawnee Mack, we're on a tight schedule. We're going to get some winners for Jesse Earnshaw, too, for Greyhounds WA. This is Scotty and Goss. Just repeating, Scotty's in the Beaumont Home Studios.
1: All right, mate.
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1: we
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6: By Signa Power Banks, making SEN News headlines. Fresh from a speech on the sidelines of the UN General Assembly, Anthony Albanese has brushed off Donald Trump's criticism of his digital duty of care legislation. Australian petrol and diesel prices are likely to surge further as the Middle East conflict deepens. Fuel is at its highest level in 6 months. The coalition has vowed to pull apart Labor's renewables policy if it wins the next election, wanting a return to coal and gas as the nation's top energy sources. And a six-year-old Chinese girl has set a woman's world record after solving the Rubik's Cube in 4.27 seconds. Coming up, SEN Sport.
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8: Thoroughbred racing in Victoria heads to Geelong today for the running of an 8-race program. Conditions for the meeting see the track currently rated a good 4. The rail has been placed in the 6-metre position for the entire circuit and the temperature is set to reach a top of 19 degrees. Clear sunny skies are predicted and the first race commences at 1:25 p.m.
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10: 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Possible shower for Perth and the southwest. Tops of around 21. Showers and storm clearing for Kalgoorlie, 28. At Albany, showers and 18. Partly cloudy and 22 at Geraldton. And don't miss any of today's racing action from across WA and around Australia. Live on SEN Turf.
0: Text line, the fact that Wharfie time at the G has been resurrected in some ways, an indication of the power of Simon Garlick and Fremantle. Nice work. Well done. Thank you, Kel, on the text line. 0487 736 736 is the number. Oh. Hey, we're running short on time, but not short enough to have a chat to our man, Jesse Erenshaw, with some winners, because it is a great night out of the Greyhounds. For more information, go to greyhoundswa.com.au. Jesse, good morning to you. The WA Bred Championship Final is at Cannington on Saturday.
4: Yeah, good morning, boys. Always a pleasure to be here. How's Flagmantle Fair? Is it taking over the text line?
1: Oh, they're going nuts, mate, and it's on for young and old. Eagles v Dockers, and it's just going berserk. It's so good. Everyone's up and about.
4: Look, if you're an Eagles fan, you got to sit there and cop it, don't you? I think you've had enough premierships. We go to the WA Bred Championship Final at Cannington. It's race number four. Good race. Gideon Minnelli is the $1.85 favourite. It looks awfully hard to beat. Very unlucky in his heat. I'm going to try to avoid him. There's a lot of pace in this race, and I think Iconic Guest could get across pretty cheaply with just a Piastri and three holding out some of the more fancied runners. So race four, number six, Iconic Guest. Currently at $6. I'd be happy to take the $1.80 a place there. I think he can run in the top three. For our two best bets, we go to race three, number four, Cypher Minnelli at Mandra on Friday night. I just thought it's not a bad little map. There's not a lot of pace on the race. The underrupt pocket should roll to the top, and Cypher Minnelli's got really good mid-race muster and will be able to run her down over the concluding stages. And we go to Cannington on Saturday, race 11. Number five, Max Capacity, back over the 500 metres. I led for a long way over the 715 at some of his last couple of runs. Really down in class, and I thought could bring his best on Saturday night in the last race. 11, number five, Max Capacity, guys.
0: Nice work, Jesse. Were you watching the game on Saturday?
4: Yeah, I watched both the prelim finals. There's a lot of consensus on the text line about some of the free kicks and that.
0: Absolutely. Hey, good on you, mate. We really appreciate this. Jesse Erenshaw, great night out of the Greyhounds. For more information, go to greyhoundswa.com.au.
1: It's Mandra, race three, number four, off of Minnelli and Cannington on Sunday, race 11, number five, Max Capacity.
0: All righty. What does this mean from Joel of Carlisle? Would a church loan us a giant church bell that we could wheel into the G? I'll do a walkie time myself.
1: Wharfie time. Oh, he'll do wharfie time himself.
0: Oh, just nice work.
1: Well, Gaz is not so optimistic. They won't need wharfie time when they're 60 points behind at half time.
11: You piss off yourself.
1: Oh, heaters on the buttons, Gaz. He's a freeo man.
0: Coming up after 9 o'clock, mornings with Mark Duffield, Joe Brighty, the brains in the football department. Mark Stone will certainly have his bit to say. Of course, Manny knows all about Fremantle and West Coast and also Sydney and Brisbane. He knows them all because he was assistant coach up
1: also
0: there as well.
1: Just relieved of duties too.
0: He might have a bit to say
1: there on Perth.
0: And Michael O'Loughlin, the great O'Loughlin, yes, on Duff and the Doctor. Really good segment, the Doctor. Really good. Really, really love it. Fantastic. Hey, we're going to take a break and come back. Not too far away. Shawnee Mack is going to join us. He's the Dockers legend who has been given the honour of presenting the Premiership Cup should Fremantle win the grand final. And we'll want to thank Nova also for letting us have him. 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Peter Bell and myself giving you the Dockers Nation call.
1: Do you want me to do the boundary from the studio? Oh, great conditions out here. The grass looks amazing.
0: Can you not give him any ideas? Can you not give him any ideas about where we're calling the game from? Kane Corns, Chris Tarrant, Daniel Rich and Adam Simpson will join us tomorrow. Wow. This is Scotty and Goss. Shawnee Max next.
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1: I love seeing your emotion, mate. I just don't know how emotional you might be if you were to do the honour of being our Premiership Cup presenter on the weekend. That's really the reason I'm here, mate. So,
2: are you joking?
1: No. Oh. That's what we wanted to ask Sean.
2: Sean.
3: Oh, my God.
4: Simon, thank you.
1: So hopefully you say yes. We really thank you.
4: Absolutely. I'm absolutely honoured and blown away. I just love the boys. I'm so proud of them, with Alex and the guys. It's just been incredible. I'm blown away. Unbelievable to me.
5: It was real emotion, wasn't it? Well, as you know, Scotty, I've mentioned many, many times, Shorty Mac warming my chair over there at Nova 937, of course.
6: Just slipped in after you, and it hasn't got much left. He's only been there, only been warming it for about 22 years now.
5: Well, but, you never know. Hey, you never take it. You know this industry.
6: Don't take a holiday in the media.
5: Exactly right. It was great emotion, and you can hear him chuckling in the background. We were so pleased for him because we've been leading the campaign.
6: Mm.
5: Who was going to present the Premiership Cup for 16 weeks we've been asking former Fremantle Dockers.
6: And they've been listening in Coburn too.
5: They listened loudest, yes. Garlic certainly listened. I think J-Lo listened, and Shawnee Mack has got the Premiership Cup duties. He's already in Melbourne. There will be a few trams going past. We'll do our chat with him this morning. Hey, Shawnee Mack, from all of us, mate, from footy fans, from listeners, from fans right across the country. I was already spoken to Gary and Tim this morning. They've warmed to Shawnee Mack presenting the Cup. You must be still on the high. Good morning.
7: Oh, good morning, Tim. I'm absolutely blown away. I've got to say, though, let's go back to the start, because I did see a few clips, Goss. You had me number four. I think Scotty had me number two to represent the Cup. So, you're a bit off there, mate.
6: When he says that everyone's warm to you, he means himself, all right?
5: hey, Shorty, mate, I don't know what it was, but there was a campaign late. There was purely a campaign. It was very much Secret Harbour, One Nation type areas happening late. There was a push late for you, Shawnee Mac, and you got the job done. You had no idea when Garlo came into the studio with Jordan Clark. You had no idea that this was happening, did you?
7: No, none at all. But there is a part of in your brain where you want to do it. I mean, this was a big thing for me if I was able to do it. And people kept asking me, Goss, but when I was sitting there, I knew Garlo was coming in. I thought he would take the pressure off J-Lo by doing some of the media stuff and come around. And in my little part of my mind, which is pretty small, I guess, my brain, but I was thinking, don't think like that. He's not, you know, don't have any thoughts of that, because you'll just be disappointed if it doesn't go your way. And it's not that it wouldn't go my way, because I, you know, Pav's our greatest player, you know, there's no doubt about that. Belly's the second greatest player, if you like. I don't want to call him second at all, because he is one of the greatest players I've ever played with in my life. And then, of course, Fifey's won a couple of Brownlow medals. I think it was a good chance to supersede Fifey, because no one knows where he is in the deep jungles of northern Queensland. So that was always a chance there. And we just had to work through the rest.
6: Mate, when you talk about greatest players, and that's all well and good, but when we talk heart and soul, that's Shawnee Mac. There's no doubt about that. And when you talk to the players, one of the most popular players that people have ever played with, and you know what the other thing is too, when you look at highlight reels of Western Derbies, you know, the tough ones, the hard ones, all those moments that you put your head over the nut or your body on the line and just got smashed and then stood up and kicked goals, that's what it's all about, mate. And I think that's why I hope you're really proud of the fact that you know, you've left the club universally loved by all of your teammates and your fans.
7: Yeah, it is, Scotty, mate. That's why I was so emotional, I guess, on the day. It's been a long time since I've played, but I still have a lot to do with the footy club, and certainly with past players and officials, and certainly with the people who still work there today. Strangely, I often text individual players in the team throughout this year to either, you know, wish them all the best in games and congratulate them on performances and stuff. So I've had a tight connection with the guys for quite some time, and it did. And I, you know, bawled my eyes out the other day, and it means a lot to me and my family. And I kept looking at my phone all day, and I got so many great messages, and I appreciate yours as well, and Goss, I really do. It's been overwhelming. Last night I was at the airport, and I felt like, I don't know what Madonna feels like when she's getting around an airport, but it felt like the same.
6: Well, you're still wearing...
7: Although I'm younger than her, I just want to say that.
6: Yeah.
7: And my face moves a bit more.
6: You're still wearing your old jumper. Last time I saw you, mate, you were wearing the old green number and the green and purple number. Have you taken that off yet?
7: No, mate, I'm going with it right now. It's the moment.
5: Hey, mate, I know you're in Melbourne, you got across. Again, you'd already, I'm assuming, and again, I stand corrected on this, I'm assuming you'd paid for the family because this is a great occasion. 32 years the club's been trying to get one of these and big moments. So, do you get a refund on the tickets?
7: That's really good. So the tickets that I actually paid for, I've handballed them to my mum and dad. A couple of my brothers, I think three of my brothers, my three brothers are coming over as well. So I've just handballed them at a cost, Goss. So I'm still up for it. I reckon I've paid like most. Yeah, I reckon I've played at least $8,000 in airfares.
5: Wow.
7: And I'm hoping my... Well, no, it's not going to happen. I was hoping my older children who've got jobs, they would sling me a couple of bucks back.
6: No chance.
7: But you know, not going to happen.
5: Good luck with that. Hey, and interesting, you're over here, and I know you mentioned that you'd spoke to Pav the other night, but you also sat through the Friday night fixture with Belly, of course, who's going to be calling the game with me. We don't know where we're calling it from, Shawnee Mac. We'll be in the stand somewhere.
6: On Road Station. That's where you're calling it from.
5: your connection, that connection piece with legends of the footy club, you're representing them, aren't you? It's not just Shawnee Mac.
7: Oh, no, absolutely, Goss. Yeah, it's a moment in time for all of us to be here and be at the MCG on Saturday, and if Fremantle are able to salute and whilst I walk out there, it's all of us who have been involved in the club, it's going to be a real big moment for everybody. And I can't even imagine what Fremantle's going to... It's going to be absolute turmoil there. It really will if they're able to get the job done.
6: Mate,
7: you know that, don't you?
6: Yeah.
7: It's just going to be...
5: Chaos, Sean.
6: But so it should be too. Absolutely. I love the fact that, you know, streets are getting closed down. People are coming together. That's what footy does. And they're coming together to all hope together. Can they get it done, Mac? Like, can they handle the moment? I hope they handle the moment better than you do, because you're going to be a mess. But
7: I'm
6: going to
7: be a mess.
6: But, you know, this team, I've been saying all year, look different than any team that's ever thrown, that Fremantle have thrown out before. They look so locked in. Can they handle the big day?
7: Well, yeah, I totally agree with you. Firstly, on the fact that they've been able in games to be able to, when they haven't been locked in, i.e. playing against Sydney the other night when they were getting beaten, clearly, that there's just always been someone who's done something well to be able to get the rest of us going. And that's, I mean, the coach was named Coach of the Year last night. He's been able to come in at quarter time, half time, three quarter time, change a few things and get this team winning. He's done a remarkable job. Can they win? The Friday parade thing, Scotty, and I think you'll all agree, Goss, you'll know this by being around there, with all the noise and all the hoo-ha that's happening, cameras in their face, that'll be the issue. Have they run their race before the game?
5: Mm.
7: Has it got in their head? But so far this year, we've been able to see they've been able to handle those moments.
5: They'll be right. Hey, mate, are you nervous? Last one. Are you nervous?
7: Yeah, I am, absolutely. I'm nervous. I don't have a suit as yet, so apparently I've got to wear it.
6: Stand in the race for 3 hours.
5: Hey, how good is it for East Fremantle, though?
7: Can you send me anywhere, Scotty?
5: Yeah. Hutchie, well, mate, you can start, Hutchie will put you in his box. It'll cost you $1,500 cash, but you can certainly get in his box.
6: It's all right. Collingwood always run a corporate function there somewhere for the AFL. We'll get you into a room somewhere.
5: Hey, mate, just in regard, great for East Fremantle. Simon Black is the other cup ambassador. How good's that?
7: Oh, it's unbelievable. I texted him yesterday, Goss, because Simon and I went to school together. He was 2 years younger, best friends with the other McManuses. When he won his Brownlow, I remember our whole family was, I mean, I was playing against him at that stage, but our whole family was just, first of all, they absolutely plunged him. And secondly, everyone was that excited because it's like he's part of the family. And when I found out it was Simon, it's a big thing for our family for us two to be sitting next together, Australian, a guy from my school, and it's great, fantastic.
5: Now, before we let you go, we did break a story off the top of the show earlier, so you can use this on. Are you doing breakfast this morning? Are you in opposition?
7: Yeah, I am, mate.
5: Okay, all right.
7: Yeah,
5: so,
7: yep.
5: So you know that the Longmuir Express has broken down, don't you? You've got that confirmed? The Longmuir Express broke down.
7: What?
5: It's broken down 600 k's short of Adelaide. And this is fact. Valentine was on. In fact, Valentine not going to make it unless someone drives past and picks him up.
6: Mechanic, real quickly.
7: Oh, my God. Well, if you... This is hilarious, but you don't need a big car. Just chuck him in the glove box.
5: Hey, congratulations from all of us, mate. Our listeners are lining up, texting in, saying how good for Shawnee Mac. You're a good man. You're a beautiful person. It's great for your family, great for Freo, and I hope you're presenting that cup on Saturday.
6: Good on you, brother.
7: Oh, it means a lot, guys. And to all the listeners out there, I've been overwhelmed by messages and Instagram stuff. So I'm absolutely pumped. I'm blown away. And, yeah, I love everyone. Oh, that sounds like Jeff Fenney.
6: I love you all.
5: But you know what? Thanks for coming on. Thanks for coming on Perth Radio too. We really appreciate it.
7: Easy, mate. Absolutely. Thank you.
5: Shawnee Mac, the Premiership Cup ambassador for Fremantle. We'll take a break and wrap it up. What a great way to finish our show here in Melbourne. And where are you, Scotty?
6: I'm at home base. I'll just stay here.
5: Scotty and Goss.
6: Reptile.
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0: 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It's Scotty and Goss for breakfast.
1: Great show, Scotty. Hope you've enjoyed it as much as I have. Kane Corns tomorrow. Chris Tarrant, your mate.
2: Great
1: Daniel
2: career.
1: Rich. Career. Adam Simpson. We'll have all that to come. 6 o'clock tomorrow morning.
2: Yeah,
1: we'll
2: catch you then, Scotty. Hey. Keep your head down, all right?
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4: Welcome back to Giddy Up. The fields are out for Manukato Stakes Day on that Sunday, Benny Kaluzi, and that Manukato's a beauty. So Giga Kick Barrier 4, big tick. Jimmy Star Barrier 8, okay. Roth Fire 6, Bave Whack. I reckon Nash would prefer maybe a middle gate so he can come across, but he looks the early leader there, despite him dropping back in trip. Gallant Sun 13, Beben, that's not good at 12. Napoleonic 7, 11 other day, it's a good gate for him. Barrier 5, My Gladiola 9, GG's Mess Truth Barrier 1, an extra galactic. I reckon McDonald would be happy with that gate, Barrier 2.
5: And just some big news in the Testarossa. Obviously not ideal with rail out 13. We've got field limits of 12 and 13. And the likely favourite in that race, Bacluche, going for three in a row, is First Emergency G.
4: Yes, yes. I'm just having a look at that now.
5: So not ideal.
4: He'll probably get a start most likely, I would imagine. But
5: yeah, you'd hope so.
4: Yeah. Thank God that Hedge didn't really accept there for the Manukato. Well, did he? No, he didn't, because means Extra Galactic got a start, and she would have been the first emergency. And then it would have been interesting to get the response from Trent Edmonds. Mm. What race is the Fiend? Race 5. So there's 6 horses. Mr. Brightside, Barrier 6. Pounding, Barrier 5. Another Wheel, Barrier 2. Zimbardo, 4. Pride of Jenny, Barrier 3. Treasure of the Moment, Barrier 1. That's at 3 o'clock. That is a race. That is a race, isn't it? Brightside taking on Jenny once again. That'll do me. And then Treasure of the Moment, can she bounce back? I see Daniel Stackhouse is the new rider there, which is interesting.
5: I'll tell you what, she's going to be hard to run down, isn't she?
4: Yep. But let's hope they get a little bit of rain there and you get to see Brightside, because they, as Lindsay Park have told us, if it is a good 3, he won't be there. They'll scratch. Let's have a look at this Warwick Farm meeting, because we do need to back a winner on a Wednesday afternoon. We've got 7 races, soft 5 rails out of 1,000, 5 metres from the 1,000 to the winning post, and 3 metres from the remainder. It's a Caulfield, the rails out 1,000 metres. It's at Warwick Farm. Mickey Gannon, hello.
6: Yeah, it's out there in the river, rail. But look, interesting day of racing here at Warwick Farm on a soft track, a bit of drizzle. I'd imagine that it will dry out and we'll get to a good 4. Just slightly off the rail, top 16 run to the some advantage across the day.
4: Perla de Baez is scratching in the maiden over the 1,200 metres to kick off proceedings. So what's the market doing, Benny?
5: We've got the mare by Justify Love Story, $2.30, really strongly backed from Mystical, $5.50. Double Vision also that price back from a spell, and Movie Star, $6.50.
4: All right, then take it away, Mickey Gannon.
6: Yeah, under strict instructions from Louis to keep it short and sharp. 2, 7, 9, and 10, Love Story on top. I think the price has completely gone. 3 trials. Some queries as to that, but I think it might just be a bit of a sign of intent. I'm not sure we're going to take that short price, though. 2, 7, 9, 10.
4: 2, 7, 9, and 10. Scratchy's clearing the benchmark, 68 over the 1,200. Sorry for keeping you up, Benny.
6: He wins, Benny. You're right.
4: That's the first person that's ever drawn on.
1: Carter's hat.
5: Mate, I feel worse today than yesterday. Yeah, and I've had a couple of days of recovery.
7: Keep going, son. Keep going.
5: Yes. Anyway, Payton, one of the best back runners, $2.30 from Blessed Eagle 5s, reaching out $6, and Harry B. Goody's 9s.
6: Jesus. Imagine if I was actually going on. Put you to sleep. 6, 3, 5, 1. Payton on top, drawn Barry 1, Zach Lloyd. That might be the query come this, if the inside is off, but I think Peyton's clearly the horse to beat in the race. 6, 3, 5, 1.
4: 6, 3, 5, and 1. Race 3, benchmark 72, scratch the 7 and the 10.
5: Yeah, this is more open. Piero Ladd, $4.20 from Grafton Street, $4.60. Supreme Sovereign is $4.80, and Fantasy Man, $5.
6: Yeah, the 7-day backup for Supreme Sovereign has its horse on top, 9, 1, 5, and 6, staying racing Sydney midweek. Gee whiz, never easy, G.
4: Yes, 9, 1, 5, and 6. You are keeping it short and sweet, which I like. Coolabah race, or horse number 6, is the scratching out of race 4 here, Benny.
5: First leg of the quad, Samurel, our $3.20 favourite here from Long Legs, $5.50. It's been a bit of a drifter this morning. Storm Season, $5.50 as well. And Peer Pressure is $6.
6: 9, 4, 7, and 1. I'm keen, sneaky choice here, Gareth. I really liked his work, her work, I should say, there last time out, making good ground. The leader won on that occasion, flying for above. Jet Newton was aboard, claiming 3. But she made really good ground there over the mile. That was third up. So she did run a career peak on that occasion. I think she can run a career peak here again and go to a new level. So if she does that, I think she wins the race. And just having a look at the market, we're getting a really good price to find out. So 9, Sneaky Choice, clearly the best value play of the day, 9, 4, 7, and 1.
4: Moving on to race number 5. And this is a benchmark 72 over the 1,600 metres, scratch the 11.
5: Yeah, Botanical Boy stays in Sydney, $3.50 from Cobra Club, $4.60. Cuban Cigar's been backed at a bit of a longer price, 11 into 7 since week's open, and Like a Storm, $7.
6: Yeah, still on the floor after Cobra Club got run over there 7 days ago by Fierceness. I think it's a good horse going places. They're having a pretty good time, and I think Cobra Club on the 7 day backup can just roll forward and be very, very hard to beat. So we're leaning that way. Numbers here, Gareth, as it just goes off my screen. Bear with me. 7, 2, 10, and 3. 7 on top.
4: Beautiful Botanical Boy. Your thoughts there with the Mr. Miller form?
6: Yeah, look, we had 25 days tick over in between. Yep. Can be competitive. What do I have at fourth pick?
4: Yeah.
6: Yeah, look, down in grey. Look, gets his chance, Gareth. I think sometimes, you know, pattern is going to sort of play its part. And if you look at the speed map here at this setup, it's going to be at the back, Warwick Farms, an awkward sort of mile point. So can be competitive in the race, needs the right race shape. Will you get it? That's the question. That's what you're betting on.
4: 5, 8, 10, 12, the scratchings in race number 6 over the 1,300 metres. This benchmark 78, Benny.
5: Call me gorgeous, G, the biggest firmer of the entire
4: day. I always do.
5: What? Mm. Thank you. $6.50 into $3.20, Call Me Gorgeous. From Alabama Fox, $3.40. Felix Majestic is just hovering around that $5.50 mark. Good support. And Bartoff is also $5.50, but it's a drifter.
6: Yeah, it comes out of a good form race. Decorum, Unleashing, Night Agent. So there's some good form there for sure. I can understand that. Bartoff comes out of the same race.

0: well. 2-4, 13 and 6 I've got here. I'm taking on the 11 Alabama Fox. I don't understand how they got it so short. Felix Majestic knocking on the door. Gee whiz, needs to win a race. And I think the last time it won a race, Benny would have even been 18 years of age. Seems like a long time ago, Felix Majestic. But he gets his chance here today. So from the 1,300-metre mark, just rolls across. There's not really a whole lot of speed in the race, and I think they can go the whole way, Felix Majestic. So give it strength, 2, 4, 13, and 6 No real confidence.
1: Scratch the 2, 3, 8, 11, 12, and 16 out of the benchmark 72, race 7 over the 1,200 metres, Benny.
2: And we've got equal favourites here in the last. Agartha and Pinup Sheila, $3.60 apiece. Agartha has been the one that they've come for this morning, though. Scalato, $6. Another one that's been well back from an early price. And Little Ira, $6.50.
0: 10-14, 6-3. Best bet of the day is Agartha, or Agatha. I'm not sure how to pronounce it, but I'm sure Darren Flindell will help us this afternoon. I like what she did there. First up, Randwick made really good ground, wide draw, restrained, ran on really well. Some queries over the west of Dolby sort of form lines has come through that race, but this horse, she drops back in grade. I think she's ready to fire second up. She gets Tommy Berry aboard, that combination, Tommy Berry and Michael Friedman combined beautifully, and she gets a chance to win again. I think the 14, Pinup Shield, is a good horse. No ceiling on her yet, and the trials have been solid. She can be competitive. 6 and 13 in there, but in the quarter, we would just take the 10 and the 14.
1: So 10, 14, 6 and 3, your best bets, Mickey Gatton?
0: Yeah, best bet, race 7, number 10, Agatha. And best value plays, let's go to race 5, number 7, Cobra Cop. I think that's over the odds. And race 4, we were with the 9, Sneaky Choice, which is seriously over the odds. And I think you can back that horse with a bit of confidence.
1: And Quaddy, please.
0: Let's go to the first leg.
1: That'll help.
0: 9?
1: Yeah.
0: 9, 4, 7. 9, 4, 7. Benny, are you still awake?
2: Still awake, Joss.
1: Yes.
0: 9, 4, 7. We'll go to the second leg now. 7, 2, 10 and 3.
1: Yes.
0: 7, 2, 10 and 3. I just threw the 3 in because I knew you were so excited about the 3. Mm-hmm. 2, 4, 13 and 6. We're taking on Alabama Fox and the 10 and the 14 to finish.
1: Beautiful. So 9, 4, 7 and 1, 7, 2, 10 and 3, 2, 4, 13, 6 and then 10 and 14 to come home. Love your work, Gano. We'll catch up with you on Friday, mate, for a big weekend preview.
0: Thanks. Good on you, Jay. Thanks, right, Benny.
1: Then. Hey, Benny, well done. How did you get 45 touches and not get best on ground?
2: Our big ruckman got 30, to be fair, and he gets a lot more contested ball than I do. So
1: okay.
2: The umpires voted and he probably stood out.
1: The more. Umpires vote?
2: Yeah, it probably shouldn't be like that in the grand finals. No. Probably should be like a panel like the AFL, but yeah, the umpires vote and they would have noticed the big man.
1: Secretly, you were dirty. You would have been a little bit dirty.
2: This season wasn't about individual accolades.
1: Yeah, that's bull. I mean, but everyone like it. I was having a function where there with Peter Bell the other day and he's still dirty. Shannon Grant stole that Norm Smith medal off him in 1996.
2: Yeah, right.
1: Yeah.
2: Nah, it's honestly anyway, not the most important thing in my mind.
1: Yep. That's what we all say, but we really don't mean it. Hey, good on you, Benny.
2: Thanks,
1: we'll catch up with you on Friday.
2: Done. Sounds good.
1: Check out racingqueensland.com.au for where Queensland is racing today. Chris Nelson. Hello, Chriso.
3: Good morning, Gareth. I'd say Benny is not a favourite of the umpires by the sound of that.
1: Yeah, there must have been a bit of back chat there to the umpires.
3: I'd say so.
1: We don't. He wouldn't have done that. He's too nice, Benny. He respects the game and the umpires too much. Now, what are we doing, mate? How do we back a winner there at Eagle Farm?
3: I'm just going to stick with the two we had yesterday. Yep. We've only got 7 races, smallish fields, and there's a few odds on these that I'm not going to tip you into. So we'll go with these. Race 3, number 5, Exuberance. The mare, Tony Golan, trains former Victorian. She's had the 3 runs up here, and they've all been quite good bar the middle one, and there were excuses there. I think she looks well-placed here, and she's a decent price. Race 3, number 5. Mm-hmm. And race 4, this first starter in the area, number 8, Buttercup. We mentioned yesterday, Michael Rodd jumps on for James Healy on the Sunny Coast, formerly trained by Tom Dabenig, plays 6 of 8. In Victoria, so she's very consistent, and I loved her trial at the Sunshine Coast the other day, and she has been well backed, which is a good pointer. So race 4, number 8, the other one today, Gareth.
1: Good on you, Chris. Thanks for that.
3: Cheers. Have a good day.
1: Wake up with New Zealand Racing. 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Mark Clayton joins us. Clayton, hello to you.
4: Hey, good morning, Gareth. And all your listeners.
1: Take it away with your best bets, mate.
4: Well, the best, I'll probably go race 7 today. A former Northerner called Dink had one start in the South Island, and he flew to gates that day for Ashley Strawbridge and was way too good. So I think Dink can back it up today in race 7.
1: Yep, so Dink in race 7. What else have you got for us?
4: Well, the next race coming up at Timaru is only about 9 minutes away, and a former Northerner, formerly with Alan Sharrock and owned by our good mate Steve McKee, Arshis Shubo, now at the Andrew Carson stable. Sticko's out of the ownership, but that'll probably help Sashubo. He's going up against a stablemate who's the favourite. Both out of the Andrew Carson stable, but look, it's a soft six track, and I don't think even by Zed, Sashubo doesn't need a really wet track. So the second last start was pretty good, and behind a smart type in Sailor Sam, who goes around in race 5. So if Sashubo and Tulsa Turnaround go good here, I think that's a good lead into Sailor Sam, but I have got Shubo on top, even though he's a slight drift out to $9 on top of the stablemate and favourite Tulsa Turnaround here.
1: So race 7, number 8, Dink, and race 3, number 8, race 4, number 8, I should say, Shubo there today in New Zealand. That'll do us, mate. Have you got anything else for us before we let you go, Clado?
4: Yeah, well, like I said, the Shubo goes good here, yes. And even Tulsa Turnaround, that's a good plug for Sailor Sam, who won here over the mile. He was really impressive that day in his maiden, but sets up a grade here. But, gee, the way he won pretty comfortably that day. So I picked the big run out of Sailor Sam as well.
1: So race 5, number 1, Sailor Sam. Good on you, mate. Thanks for that, Clodo.
4: Thanks, Gareth. Cheers.
1: There's Mark Clayton there. Gawler, Lincoln Moore, thanks to Racing SA, likes race 1, number 3, Luna Vista. Next best race 3, number 6, Extra Chill. And the best value comes up in race 5, number 1, Dampen. At Northam today, race 1, number 2, Rise to Glory. This is from Matty French. Next best race 7, number 1, Decoration. And race 2, number 13, the best value, maybe, maybe, maybe. Harness Racing at Ballarat in Victoria. Darren Carroll likes race 5, number 2, Ride High Captain, and Toronado. Race 6, number 3. That's not the stallion there at Swettenham. It's Al Toronado, I should say. Race 6, number 3. Harness Racing New South Wales, the home of the Carnival of Cups, where Australian music royalty meets quality. Harness Racing action at Bathurst. Barocca Burnie, race 4, number 2 for Amanda Rando. And race 6, number 8, She's a Delaney. So race 4, number 2, race 6, number 8. We're going to take a break. The best from the West with Darren McCauley will be next here on Giddy Up.
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1: Oh, it's a big week for Darren McCauley. I forgot to get the Fremantle song up there just to introduce the great man, because I wonder how he is on this Wednesday morning. His beloved Fremantle Dockers, he was the MC for a long time in the Fremantle Club. I don't know what they called it at the end of the day, but here we go. He bleeds purple, our man Darren McCauley, and the Cobb joins us now. How are you feeling, Macca?
2: I'm feeling anxious,
1: yes.
2: Gareth. I'm feeling a bit nervous.
1: Yes.
2: I'm hopeful.
1: Yeah.
2: I'm thinking about what it might be like to celebrate.
1: I can't believe
2: a grand final win with my beloved Fremantle Dockers.
1: I can't believe you're not coming.
2: No, I have had a few phone calls from friends over there in your part of the world, but unfortunately, well, the first thing is, I mean, if you look at the cost of getting across there, it's absolutely extortionate. I don't think people realise, from Victoria mainly, when you're hosting a granny, just how expensive it is to get across there, the whole exercise. So that's the first thing. But look, I had a few other things too on the boil. So look, I'll be taking Saturday off. I couldn't concentrate on the races.
1: Yes.
2: So I'll be doing the preview with Marty on Saturday morning. TK Layton, he's already packing to go to Melbourne, so he'll be out of action. So we'll have the full show covering Belmont Park, but I don't know if there'll be a lot of interest in the racing on the weekend. There'll be some, as always, but the focus is going to be on Fremantle if they can pull off a history-making grand final win against an indomitable Lions.
1: I could just imagine past Beckett Gate and old Cobb at the head of the others, and then you abuse someone or a big roar. Great goal, son, halfway through the race at the 600-metre mark. That would be...
2: Yeah, it'd be very difficult.
1: Yes.
2: Very, very hard. And, anyway, look, we'll be at home. And
1: you could do five things at once, let's be honest, Cobb. But
2: not anymore. No. maybe in the old days. Yes, but no, I'll be sitting at home with my son, Ben, who bestowed with Fremantle Docker membership on his arrival into the world.
1: Yeah.
2: And sometimes I think he despises me for that, certainly through the rough times, but we'll get together with a few of his old Aquinas mates and we'll park up on the couch, put the big telly on and get the pies and hot dogs out and a few frothies, and we'll enjoy the football and hopefully see Fremantle gain their very first premiership win. But it's a long way to go and they're up against a super, super finals team. There's no doubt about that.
1: Yep. Go the Lions. It'd be great for you to win a premiership.
2: Well, you're not a Lions man. Yeah, you're a Zorko man. You're big mates with Dane.
1: We would I'd love to see you win a premiership, but not on Saturday. And I can't believe Lachie Neal surely gets off an appeal anyway. We're here to talk about the races. Joker's Grin. He finished last there on Saturday. What did you make of his run? Because the camp say they're definitely improvement and he'll go to the Premier Stakes now. I reckon that will be a better guide on how he's going there in a few weeks.
2: Yeah, well, it was interesting. I noticed the comments of the rider talking about race shape, et cetera, there. And I just would have liked to have seen him maybe finish off a little better than he did. He was holding ground, I suppose, near the tail. He was beaten five lengths. I don't think he actually really travelled into the race back there in on the fence. He's certainly a horse who appreciates more ground, open air, as we've seen with his big barnstorming finishes. But I don't know. I don't necessarily know if he looked the same kind of horse that I remember when he left here. Some argue about the Sydney way of going. Well, that shouldn't have been an issue. He's had enough barrier trials there to get used to that going clockwise. Fitness, well, yep, that has to be questioned because we knew of the underlying problems that he had going into the shorts on the weekend to make his Sydney debut. He had that hoof problem and then he had the spike in the temperature, but he was cleared by the vets to run, so they wouldn't if they didn't think that he was okay to go. So overall, I thought I was disappointed with his run, quite frankly, but if they're suggesting here that he can improve, and hopefully he can, and they get the right race shape to suit his style of racing, well then we'll be looking forward to seeing what he can do in the Premier. Overall, though, it was a disappointing way to start, but it's been a disappointing time since he has been in Sydney for the connections and certainly Chris Waller and his team.
1: There is a chance that you might see him back in Perth for the winter bottom, but if he's still with Chris

0: he stood up for him and he stood up for himself and the horse, and he went pretty well, Cosmic Crusader. Birdman was just far too strong. And it's interesting now, they'll go to the Turnbull, and it is moving day, Turnbull Stakes Day, and then Bob Peters will talk to Andrea Leake and they'll make up their mind whether they go to a Cox Plate or a Caulfield Cup.
1: It's going to be an interesting one there too. I just picking up on your comments in regards to Willie there and the drive-by that he gave a few that tried to give him a whack after the Memsey. I thought it was brilliant. He doesn't normally do that.
0: No, he doesn't.
1: That's not his wheelhouse. Very measured always, very articulate, very considerate of everything that he says when he's near a microphone. And that one came out of left field the other day, and I think, in all things weighed up, it's a fair response. It's a really good response by Willie, and he did it in a very measured and articulate but left jab kind of a way. So, you know, and the horse ran well. He just got beaten by a horse that went better on the day than him. They ran time, didn't they? 47-1 for 1,800. You know, Birdman had the track on him, gave him bird flu when he went past him. So I don't think Willie could have ridden the horse any better. You know, in the context of everything, he lobbed in a beautiful spot. I couldn't find an excuse for him. Has he come to his peak? Is he right at the top of his game right now after what we saw? Could he possibly go any better?
0: Yeah, well, I think that there was, the market suggested that he would continue to prove, but that might just be how good he is. Willie said he probably rode him a little bit too close after everything that happened there last week, because we weren't expecting, first of all, the pace to be like it was, and then Lindemann to fall in a hole like he did. So, yeah, the Turnbull's going to be an interesting race, because there's a few that are using that race for a guide to where they go next. And, yeah, he's in good enough form. I don't think he could have done too much more since he's arrived in Victoria. So, yeah, bring on the Turnbull. Machine Gun Gracie was good, I thought, there at Caulfield on Saturday.
1: Yeah, she was in the naturalism. Led them for a long, long way. I like the way that she just kept coming back at the 100 when the charge came, and they were attacking from everywhere, and she'd, you know, got along at a nice clip right throughout there. I thought it was a sign that she's back nearly to her top as well. I see that she's around $34 still in the Caulfield Cup. Should they continue to head that way with her? But I like the run. It was her third in the campaign. I think she's improved at each of those runs. And as I say, I like the way that when the challenges came in that last 100, she could have folded up there and she could have run 6th, 7th, 8th, but she didn't. She hung tough and she battled back to clinch 4th placing. I thought it was a terrific performance by the Machine Amir. So hopefully better signs to come once again for her.
0: Yeah. The Larkhill trials were interesting there on Monday. Western Empire and Watch Me Rock. A few of Bob Peters' stars as well that went around in preparation, of course, for the carnival coming up. And Western Empire, it looks like he hasn't lost it.
1: He doesn't look as though he's 9, does he?
0: No.
1: The way he trialled, he was back there, and the way that he gathered them up, and it was a good quality trial too. There were a few stars in that trial that went around, and Pike didn't have to turn the reins on him, really. Had him out the back there. He got a nice drag into it, came to the middle, and then he put pay to them late. I thought that he had ultra spring in his step for a veteran. There's no doubt there. And the other Railway Stakes winner, the trial there on Monday, of course, Watch Me Rock. It sat off a hot speed cessation, as we know, is a very, very fast mare, and she didn't leave anything out there on the trial track there. She had the running. They ran 56.8 for the 9.50, which was pretty fast, and he was back there a couple of lengths away in the slipstream, and I thought he had to be tested by Pikey at about the 200-metre mark. He had to give him a couple of reminders, and I thought the horse trialled okay. I think that, you know, Western Empire was a superior trial, all things considered, but no doubt, you know, they could be at different stages of their preparation. So good to see them back. And I think the other horse you mentioned there, Michael Grantham, trains like clockwork for Bob Peters there. And, you know, she's always promised a fair bit there. She's won a few races in easier company, but I think the way she trialled up there on Monday, it might be a sign that there's a good race in her at some stage, maybe in this mare series coming up over the spring and the summer there. So I didn't mind the way that she presented

0: Yeah, she looked nice and sharp the way that she attacked the line in that trial Monday.
1: I know Terry Layton reckons that could be a railway horse if they can get into the railway like clockwork.
0: Yeah, I don't know. I think they were probably shooting at the stars. Yeah. I'd rather see her do something, first of all, in a couple of, nice, easier listed races and work her way there. She might have the capacity, but I think it's a bit of a... an overreach to suggest here that she's a railway stakes horse. I think she's a nice mare, but, she's still got to prove herself on the track. She's won a couple of easier races.
1: Hey, Helen Harding was great on Giddy Up There yesterday. Yeah. What a story that is to take out the...
0: Yeah, she's a beauty.
1: Yeah, it was a beauty. It was a terrific training performance. $22,500 they purchased that horse online and away it went.
0: Yeah, it was terrific because he was a bit stiff.
1: Jester's son I'm talking about,
0: Yeah, the Jester's son. Yeah, he was a bit stiff in the Coolgardie Cup when Opportunistic got him there that day. And I broadcast the Tats Cup meeting up there and watched him win that race, the feature. And I went back and just started to reflect on what a great acquisition he's been for the Thompsons, who own the horse. They, as you rightly say, they picked him up online for 22 and a half. He wasn't an overly expensive horse at the Inglis Easter. He went through for 180, which is not a lot of money when you're going into that market. But, he's a Piero. He's a good-bodied horse. He's a tough horse. He's come across here at WA. He's had the 17 runs. He's won five of them. He's won at Ascot. And he's got a Kalgoorlie Cup now that he can quite clearly win. I don't think it's going to be a super strong addition there on what we've seen so far, the Bolt of the Coolgardie Cups. And, he's won them, I think, around about, I think it's a quarter of a million bucks or might be a little bit more than that so far since they acquired him. So he had his first start in about May of last year and he's done nothing but return for them. So it's been a really good story, this one, and it continues to unfold and it might be a great story by the time we come to the Kalgoorlie Cup. Coming up.
1: Yeah, I'll be cheering home the Jester's son. It would be a terrific story. Now, tell me for this. Sure. Yes, sorry, Macca.
0: Oh, I was just going to say, too, good result for Zef Johnston Porter teaming up with Helen. He's only recently come out of his apprenticeship, Zef. He's a super cool dude. Yeah. Everyone likes him and, they always want him to do very well and he's always shown a fair bit of ability. He's followed in the shadow of his, far more successful older brother at this stage in Clint Johnston Porter. So, time will come. He's a good horseman. I like the way that he sits on. He's got a bit of the old-fashioned way about him because he's a bit taller. But I like the way that he goes about things, Zef. And it was great to see him get his first black type winner there on the weekend with Helen. And I think that might have been hers as well.
1: It was her first black type.
0: It was a bit of a benchmark day.
1: Yep.
0: Yeah, good on them. Well done. Great story.
1: Eight races at Northam. How many winners for you, Macca, for us?
0: Northam today, we go to the Avon. I thought that early on in the meeting, race two, number two, they've already backed it though, the market's sort of gone. It's $4 into 280. I think 290, I looked about half an hour ago. It's official business. It's having its third run. Look, it's drawn a bit of an awkward gate, so it might need an element of luck, but where there's smoke, there's fire. The money's already there. His two runs have been very good so far. Race two, number two, will launch there. We'll go to race five, and we're looking at a debutante here trained by Aaron Mitchell by the name of Miss Billie Jean. Really like the trial. I think she's pretty well bred. Out of that family, and I think that she can have an impact at her first run. So that's in the fifth event, right down the bottom, number 14, Miss Billie Jean. And the one that I took a shy to off its barrier trial and I pushed for strongly first up, Decoration. It'll go around saddling up in race seven, number one. It was, a really good trial and a really good run. Geez, it hit the line well first up. If it takes improvement out of the first up performance, it'll be hard to beat there, race seven. So race two, number two, race five, number 14, and race seven, number one, Decoration to round out the day in the Avon Valley. Saturday, a bit of a quieter meeting there. You've got the Westby Platinum Spring Final to highlight the day. Bosun's going for another win there. Mitchell Pateman's stats are just off the scale at the moment. Winners to runners, place getters to runners in the city, their benchmark type stuff, and equally so as well on the provincial circuit. So keep following that stable. More to come.
1: Hey, good luck on the weekend, Macca.
0: Yes, I hope so, Gareth. We'll need that and a little bit more to beat your unrelenting Lions, that's for sure. But go Frio, and hopefully we can maybe get down there amongst the brethren and celebrate on Saturday night. Fremantle will be going off.
1: Yes, I would imagine it would. Thanks for that, mate. Appreciate it. There's Darren McCaul.
0: Pleasure, mate, as always.
1: From the best with the best from the West on this Wednesday. I'm going to take a break. We're going to talk some greyhound racing next.
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1: And we've got a special guest to kick off proceedings, a man that dominated the million-dollar chase, Peter Lagogiani, and he won the first ever, he won the first $2 million chases, both from box number 7, French Martini and also Mystic Rite. In fact, it was Handsome Prince, of course, and Mystic Rite. And he joins us now. G'day, Pete. Thanks for your time.
11: G'day, guys.
1: What did you make of the million-dollar chase when it first came into New South Wales?
11: Well, what everybody did, mate. Yeah. We dared to dream, didn't we? Who would have thought that in greyhound racing, let alone in any code, only in the gallops, you'd race for $1 million and above. And then it came to our code, and I thought it was, you couldn't put words into perspective when they said we're going to have $1 million chase, $1 million race. I think the whole world stopped and stared, and I think we're the envy of every state and probably every country that races greyhounds.
1: Yeah, what was
11: in the world? So,
1: what was more sweeter, 18 or 20?
11: Look, mate, they're both sweet.
1: Yeah.
11: You couldn't differ one to the. You can't separate them. Winning a race of that prestige and that caliber and that and you know. The money, the money was coming third. I know people think that's a little bit silly to say, but you're racing the best. There's no words to describe. Even today, mate. 5 years on, I still can't put into words how it made you feel, how it made us feel. how it turned our lives around, especially in the greyhound industry.
1: I forgot to say hello to our great mate, Georgie Frugie. G'day, Georgie.
7: G'day, Peter. G'day, Gareth.
1: Because Pete's your trainer in New South Wales.
7: Yes, well, he's a very, very good trainer. You always have to try to head for the best. Yeah. Pete, obviously reminiscing on your two wins, and we're going to see the last $1 million chase at Wentworth Park. I mean, what are your feelings around this? I mean, there's certainly a touch of sadness in the industry, obviously a government decision here, and Metro Racing will head to Richmond and Gosford, but what are your thoughts around it? I mean, it's very sad. It's a place that holds not just you, but a lot of people hold some unbelievable memories at the track. It's going to be a sad night.
11: Of course, George. Look, there's nothing more iconic than Wentworth Park, was there?
7: No.
11: You know, any budding trainer that you know, started off, you know, in their teenagehood, wanted to race in Wentworth Park, wanted to go to Wentworth Park, you know, in the last two, three decades. So, you know, it's where every trainer wanted to win. You know, you had the likes of the Golden Easter Egg, the Paws of Thunder, your Derby, your Futurities, your Young Star Classics. You know, you had, you know, all those races, and lo and behold, you know, few years ago, we created a race called the MDC, which, again, you know, shone stars through people's eyes. And you know, we had dogs of the likes of Brett Lee, what Keith Adrana did, and you know, brought it to Wentworth Park. And he won, I remember when he won the Golden Easter Egg, you know, I was there in the stands, and the stands erupted. You know, it was a feeling of, you know, like winning a grand final. You know, it gave you cause to dream. It really did. You know, so, mate, I won my first race at Wentworth Park as a trainer. You know, I've never forgotten it. You know, I was a young budding trainer with a giveaway, you know, and they put on a 0-1 or whatever it was at Wentworth Park over the 700, and there's a little bitch called Peril's Desire, and I think it was the slowest 700 race won in the history of the 700-metre racing. They ran 44.01, but, mate, I didn't care. It was one of the greatest feelings of my life, just like winning $1 million chase. And I'll never forget it. There's an elderly gentleman there and said, what's the tears about, young fella? And I said, I just won a race at Wentworth Park. He says, oh, good on you. He says, no, I just won my first ever race as a trainer at Wentworth Park. He says, I've been trying to win a race here for the last 17 years and couldn't do it. So, mate, it, you know, put icing on the cake for me. So, yeah, look, that's what Wentworth Park means to me. And I bet to many other trainers out there.
7: Yeah, look, for those that haven't been, there's an aura about the place. There's no doubt about it. It reminds me of the old Olympic Park here in Melbourne. Now, our great friend here, Gareth Hall, is going to be on the racing.com broadcast. I'll be there probably upstairs with a person we both know, Jimmy Corbo, a good friend of both of us. Where are you going to be? I'm obviously, you're going to try to get some dogs engaged for the night. What's the plans? I know it's a couple of weeks out, but yeah.
11: Well, we certainly will. You know, my young son said, "Dad, make sure we're there." He said, "I want to." He's got to take a little container with him and grab some sand from the track. So. That's what it means to us. That's what it means to us. You know, when you get your young son saying that, you know, he's pretty shattered about it, that we're shutting Wentworth Park, and he saw his dad, you know, winning all these major races there and then competing in the major races. I hope I'm there. You know, I'll be doing my best to have a runner there on the night, and if not, you know, I think I'll be there just to share the spoils with the rest of us.
1: Any winners for us coming up, Pete? One of Georgie, so we can take his price. It'd be much appreciated.
11: Well, there's always something coming up. You know that. You know, we're always trying. You know.
1: Yeah.
11: But I think Georgie's got his hands full with a couple of good broodies there, and he continues to breed a good one.
1: Yeah. I bought a papa that was out of Mystic Riot. Was one of the slowest dogs we've ever seen, really. But anyway, it was a bit of fun while it lasted.
7: I tell you, Pete, he has not stopped whinging about it for 18 months. No,
1: It was out of $1 million winner by $1 million winner. It cost me about a year's wages.
11: Well, I can tell you something. She's one of the quickest bitches I've ever seen.
1: Yeah.
11: And the owners, you know, they're heart of the earth people, and you know, soul of the earth people. Sorry, yeah. And they've got great hearts, and they really put their heart and soul into it. And yeah. I know the $1 million chase changed their lives as it did ours. And you know, it was onwards and upwards from there for them. So look, no matter what she's thrown, mate.
1: No, it doesn't matter.
11: Her name will remain on the mantelpiece as an NDC winner. So, you know, and who would have thought?
1: And so will you. The celebrations, the man that trained the first ever million-dollar chase win, and then he had the audacity to do it again. Unbelievable stuff. Well done, Pete. Thanks for your time, mate.
11: Thanks, guys. Much appreciated.
1: Peter Lagogiani there. Did I get that name right?
7: $1 million isn't enough, you win another.
1: Yep.
7: But the scenes after him running down are probably some of the best we've seen in greyhound racing. Just quickly, Gareth, we seem to talk about this every week, but it's getting closer. Jungle Johnny is still a $6 favourite with Bet365, which is very, very short, obviously. Consigliere at $13. The greyhound we keep mentioning off the chart at 15s. He's a pearl at 17 that you spoke about last week with Jason Thompson. So there's certainly some value there, absolutely. Yep.
1: And we're not making our move for the Phoenix just yet. We might see what happens at Wentworth Park. As you point out, there's a long way to go. A lot of water to go under the bridge.
7: Just quickly, we might as well talk about this now. Jungle Johnny, fourth track record over the weekend.
1: He's a freak, isn't he?
7: Yeah. Look, if you run 29.20 at the Gardens, you're going really good. He went 28.90. Yep. Gareth. He's drawn box two in the final and he's $1.40 to win the black top. I mean, he's won a few features now. He hasn't shown his best in Melbourne, albeit he just really hasn't drawn well. But, I mean, if you talk about greyhounds in form and you want to mention the Phoenix, he might be a greyhound that gets snapped up.
1: But why you don't want to take the $6 is because he's not a great box dog at the end of the day. So he doesn't get too many opportunities to race.
7: Smash
1: the clock. Yeah.
7: I tell you what, you'd want to be on him, Gareth, if he's drawn closer to the fence in a Phoenix or $1 million chase.
1: Well, we might take that punt then, see if we can get boxes one on two. We're going to take a break. We'll come back and have a chat about these match races at Angle Park tomorrow night.
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13: Unrivaled, the best in the world. Those are big claims to make about NZB's ready-to-run sale, but its winning margins are even bigger. Graduates have won 33 Group 1 races in the last five seasons, and last season they won 26 black-type races. While on average, graduates of the last six sales have earned more than $160,000. It's a sale that simply outclasses the rest, and buying at Karaka on the 18th and 19th of November is your opportunity to do the same. NZB, where winning begins.
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1: Welcome back to Giddy Up. This is the weekly chase with Georgie Ferrugia. Georgia, we love the Angle Park match races. In fact, we love match racing wherever it may be. Now, we'll go through these match races. Are the markets out just yet?
7: They are.
1: Then you take it away.
7: Okay, so there's a match race for who will be the quickest dog over all four match races. And
1: it's easy.
7: Wrongly Accused is $1.70 into $1.45.
1: Yeah.
7: Like a Rock, who is an absolute Learjet, is $6 and remains at around that mark. Dashing Slay, who we've seen a lot of in Victoria, obviously ran second in a Melbourne Cup, has broken 29 seconds at Sandown, $5 out to $6. Iconic Jet, $11. Electrify, who's probably known more for his staying prowess, but yeah, this suits him at $12. Ritzer Tears at $13. Victor Krev at $19. So some interesting ones there. We can go through match race by match race, Gareth, I think is probably the way to go. The other thing I like, Gareth, and I know you watch these as well, I love the camera inside the box at Angle Park, and you—I mean, it's just a nice little gimmick that you see greyhounds really get ready for the start as they start to hear.
1: They
7: the
1: love
7: going.
1: It. It shows how much they love it.
7: Yeah, it is. I mean, they're just clawing at the boxes. Let me out. Let me out. Yes.
1: So the first match race, Like a Rock, $1.28. Iconic Jet, $3.70.
7: This is the lock out of all of them. Yeah. I would have loved the $1.50, but they've quickly snapped that up into $1.28. I can't see how Like a Rock gets beat. He's absolutely loves the inside. Iconic Jet's got speed, but if he gets challenged by Like a Rock will beat him. I've got no doubt about that.
1: Victor Krev, $3.50. Electrify, $1.30.
7: If there is going to be an upset, Gareth, it's this one, I think. Victor Krev has... He's one only of a handful of greyhounds to break 30 seconds at Angle Park. He will lead this race without a doubt.
1: That's what we want.
7: The concern is how close Electrify is. Is he four lengths behind him? Is he six lengths behind him? I'm not sure. But Victor Krev, pound for pound, is one of the quicker greyhounds at Angle Park, especially to that back marker. The concern is his last couple of starts, he's just got a little bit tied to the line, and you don't want Electrify sitting behind you. They have crunched Electrify now into $1.30. But Victor Krev will give you a run for your money. And if he runs 30-20, it might be enough to win the race.
1: You just need him to jump, it sounds like, and then for the other
7: lead.
1: One. Yeah,
7: no,
1: so he'll lead, but you want him to be that far in front that Electrify just gets bored.
7: Well, you want him, you want him about six lengths in front. Yep. And if he does that, this is the one that I'm sort of, if you're going to look for value, it's this one for sure.
1: Wrongly Accused, $1.15. Dashing Slay, $5.50.
7: So when Wrongly Accused trolled 30 and 17, Dashing Slay won at Angle Park running 30 and 30. Obviously, she's a local greyhound who's gone quicker than that. At her absolute best, she would make a race of this. There's no doubt about it. But you just think on Wrongly Accused, connections have said, got a little bit lost at the track. We expect some improvement. 26 degrees there tomorrow at Angle Park. Are they going to give the record a sniff, Gareth, at 29.84, held by the Great Excavation? But yeah, you'd think Wrongly Accused would be tough to beat.
1: And then Ritzer Tears, $1.15, Black Noir at $5.50.
7: Yeah, out of the two, I mean, Ritzer Tears doesn't have exposed form at Angle Park, but exposed form at Wentworth Park is very good. Black Noir's a feature race winner at the track, but Ritzer Tears should take the ascendancy early. But I don't really want to have a play here at $1.15. It's one of those match races that I'll keep away.
1: I'll have a play. So basically, the dogs that this is me listening to you without you saying yay or nay. Like a Rock into Victor Krev into Ritzer Tears, or Wrongly Accused into Ritzer Tears. I'm getting around $6 there with Bet365.
7: Yeah, I think if there's any upset, look, Electrify is pound for pound one of the quickest stayers in the country. There's no doubt about that. So it would just. Obviously, a match race format is going to suit a greyhound over this type of distance, and his run home time is going to be electric. But he wouldn't want Victor Krev at his absolute best, because if he is, he might lead all the way.
1: What would you do then if I gave you $100 for this match race?
7: I'm taking the first three. I'm taking Like a Rock. I'm going to have a play with Victor Krev and obviously Wrongly Accused. But overall, Gareth, I want to have a play at the $6 for Like a Rock to win the overall time.
1: Yep.
7: I just think, and Wrongly Accused is obviously one of our favourite greyhounds, but Like a Rock, I don't think he's too far behind him in terms of ability. Mm-hmm. And I'm willing to have a play there at around the $6 mark.
1: We'll take a break, we'll come back, and we'll try and find you some winners tomorrow night at Sandown.
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1: We've got the St. Ledger Group 3 action at Warragul tomorrow. 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Who are you tipping here, Georgie?
7: Yeah, look, they've come up with a really good field considering there was only two heats last week. Tripped Out's a very talented greyhound. Little Amigo for Anthony Azzopardi, whose kennel is absolutely flying, went so fast at Shepparton a couple of weeks ago. But Flying Ducati, pound for pound, ran second behind Kenya Mayhem at Sandown Park. It's got a very, very fast PB there. His runs at Sandown should hold him in good stead. He's got good early speed. He's the one. I'm happy to take 215. Okay. He was 250 into 215, but Flying Ducati, clearly the ground to beat there at Warragul.
1: All right, then. And so that's the Group 3 St. Ledger at Warragul. And then we've got tomorrow's night meeting at Sandown. So Georgie Ferrugia with me for the weekly chase. What are your tips there, Georgie, for Sandown tomorrow night?
7: There's three that we like. Race three, number one, Tour Major for the great David Gill. Racing in probably career best form at the moment, Tour Major. It's got really good speed, terrific record off box one. Been racing against some good ones, including House of Sins, who has just gone like that, Gareth, a bullet over 600 metres. So race three, number one, Tour Major will be tough to beat. Race six, number one, Indy Melman. Hasn't won a race since late July, and that was the week after it won the maturity over Storm Hustler and co. in that race that included Wrongly Accused. But it's not like its form has been bad, Gareth. Again, terrific record off inside. I reckon it'll be bouncing back after finishing down the track behind He's a Pearl in that Tamora Million Dollar Chase final. So race six, number one. Then the other one we like is for a young trainer who I think's had an unbelievable year, and that's Ned McDonald, a stayer called Derry, who has gone to another level in the last probably 6 weeks, to be honest. It always had the ability, but he's got this greyhound humming at the moment. Beat Mapunga Donna last start in 41.83, racing against it again. I think the key to it is it's been beginning a little bit better, and it just runs out 700 so easily. So race eight, number two, to bring us home.
1: So Derry, race eight, number two.
7: Yeah.
1: From a Phoenix perspective, what dog do I need to be looking at? What races? Obviously the match races.
7: Yeah, I don't think they're going to tell you too much, to be honest. I mean, I think people will take a really good look at Like a Rock if he can go pound for pound with Wrongly Accused in terms of times. But, yeah, I just think keeping your powder dry right now is the key. I mean,
1: That's boring, George.
7: I know, but people turn around and say, oh, you got to go late because last year went late. That's rubbish. You can go early and still get the winner. There's no correct answer here. So if SEN likes a greyhound that they're keen to go with and you think might make good content. I think you guys are going to roll the dice.
1: Okay, we will roll the dice. In fact, next week I'm going to start negotiations on this show. You can wrap up Lily Dale Instant Lawn, Australia family-owned quality turf delivered on time every time. Our roots run deep. Georgie, what a game it was last week.
7: Oh,
1: the Mighty Hawks.
7: Oh, it's gutted, man.
1: Yeah,
7: just gutted. What
1: tough,
7: a game.
1: It can ruin all...
7: Puts hairs on your chest, brother.
1: It does.
7: Well done.
1: Make
7: congratulations.
1: Make or break your week, really. It makes or breaks your year.
7: It had nothing to do with the umpiring decisions. It's just that you ran over the top of us late. It was
1: fantastic.
7: I
1: thought the umpires were superb across the weekend.
7: Can you win? You'll win, won't you?
1: I think so, even without Lockie Neal. But surely you'll win the appeal, Paulie. Is that how it's going to happen? Well... He'll win the appeal, won't he?
0: Absolutely he will. Of course he will.
1: AFL
0: it's
1: just
0: all,
1: wanted
0: but
1: a
0: you
1: bit
0: know
1: of drama.
0: How the media
1: a bit
0: game
1: of
0: works,
1: theater, Georgie.
7: He'll play?
1: He'll play, yep. And look out when he does.
7: Take the $1.70.
0: If he doesn't, you just get a better price, boys.
7: Yeah.
1: Yeah. Hey, what's your best there, Paulie, today?
0: Avery Anna for the Caustons in the first. We're going to bank in the form of the Caustons Larkin
1: He's
0: stable.
1: On fire, Troy, since you gave him a rev up there the other day. He hasn't missed this week.
0: Shock.
1: Yeah. Good on you, Paulie. Hey, good on you, Georgie.
7: Good, mate. Good luck on Saturday, brother.
1: Thanks, mate. There's Georgie Frugia. That was the weekly chase. That was a very busy giddy up on this Wednesday. I'll be back tomorrow morning to kick it all off with Giddy Up Stable Mail. Hopefully you can join me then. All thanks, of course, to Bet365. Have a wonderful day.
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0: Good on you, Gareth. Thank you very much. Looking forward to you getting up again tomorrow morning at 8 o'clock with G Hall, bringing you into race day again tomorrow. And good afternoon, everybody. Welcome to race day. Now, my first point of call is to get you straight to Victoria Shore for the first of 12 at the Healesville Greyhounds. Victoria has gone 6-2, 4-7. She's with the second favourite out of the green, which is Frankie's Rocket. It's at $2.80 with Bet365. The favourite number two, Let's Go Thomas, is currently at $1.50, and you've got about 60 seconds, and then I'll set up the afternoon and also go back to Victoria to get her best of the day and also some quaddy numbers. But we do join them at the Healesville Dogs today at race number one. So Let's Go Thomas, firm favourite. Frankie's Rocket, $2.90, and Vic's gone 6-2, 4-7. The shortest of the others that I haven't mentioned is number seven, Mystic Rupee, and it's at $10. Boxes 3 and 5 are empty here, so only 6 to go around. In this first hour, we'll also take a couple of races from the Murray Bridge Straight Greyhounds and Capalabar in Queensland as well. And today we are taking the Farlap races from New Zealand. I'll bring you into the picture as to what's happened with the first 5 there shortly, but we will take races 6, 7, 8, 9 and 10 from Farlap this afternoon because there's time to do that. So if you want to do some thoroughbred homework with the form for Farlap, go right ahead, and I'll bring you into touch with exactly where we're racing today very shortly. It will be busy. At Farlap, it is a soft 6, by the way, if you're looking at your form guide. And good luck with that form guide today as well. Here's Victoria at Healesville.
1: Number 8, Sensei, was $8.50, now it's $9. $9 also there for Mystic Rupee, has been solid at that quote as well as we're moving in, getting set. So getting set for a start, Let's Go Thomas for Paul Gallet. The short price select, good time at Warrnambool with a previous start in 22.55 for the $3.90. And we're about to let them go here over the 300. Race number one here at Healesville. Good luck with your bets, everyone. We're about to let them go. Green light on. The favourite with a check. And they're often chasing Let's Go Thomas away to a fair start. Got a bit squeezed back there with My Mirror Queen coming across. There is Mystic Rupee out in the middle of It and Bit from Frankie's Robert and Sensei, the widest runner. On the rail, Mystic Rupee starts to step forward, now being challenged by Frankie's Robert. Frankie's Robert tearing up the centre of the track, and it's Frankie's Rocket away. First time and first win. It and Bit was next there. Mystic Rupee over the line in third. Next, Let's Go Thomas from My Mirror Queen and Sensei. Last to greet the judge. And the time, 16:96. Frankie's Rocket for Gavin Gledhill. Gavin, well done. Nice run indeed. So we've got a return there with Supertab, about $2.90 and $1.80. And a nice time too, 16.94. 6, 4 and 7 over the line, 10.25 the run home. 10.25, 6, 4, 7 and 2, 6, 4, 7 and 2, 16.94 the race time, 10.25 the run home. 1 3/4, waiting the second margin, and run to the first mark, which we should have for you shortly. Now, Frankie's Rocket here for Gavin Gledhill at Kimboona. Gavin, well done. Congratulations, owning and training as well. Lovely blue type, son of Bernardo from Lamia Dominique. And today's start number 4, win number 1. Previous good time still stands of 16.88 and running 16.94 here today. 1 3/4 by a half for the numbers 6, 4, 7 and 2. Second number 4, It and Bit for Emma Scott and Tatura, the black son of Tommy Shelby from Huda Diva, May 24. In third place, number 7, Mystic Rupee, Billy Galea. The blank son of Aston Rupee from Mystic Love, December 24. And fourth in number 2, Let's Go Thomas, Aussie Infrared Black Robin, February 25. The black and white son of that combination. 6, 4, 7 and 2, 6, 4, 7 and 2, 6.69, the run of the first mark. Let's get some prices for you. So just getting some prices for you there on race.
0: I've got those, Victoria. Number 6, Frankie's Rocket at $2.70 and $1.40 was Victoria's first winner of the day. Number 4, It and Bit. At $7.50 the place, 7 Mystic Rupee, no third div, and 2 Let's Go Thomas. So race 1 at Healesville, those winning numbers are 6, 4, 7 and 2, which is Victoria's first 4 race 1. She started very well. The Quinella, $24, the Exacta, $28. Victoria's trifecta race 1, $102. And her first 4, if you took it, $177. Can't get a better start than that. And in race 2, she's gone the Blue Dog, 4-2, 7 and 6. 4-2, 7 and 6. I'm going back to Victoria in around about 8 minutes from now for a look at the rest of that meeting. But in race 2, she's gone 4-2, 7 and 6. Okay, as promised, a quick look at what we're doing on the radio today with the races. Farlap, I'm taking races 6 through 10. It's a soft 6. Geelong get underway in just over an hour or so with Matt Hill. It's a good four at Geelong. We'll bring in Matt for his best bets and a quaddy, of course, and his preview from the track. Eagle Farm is the Brisbane venue today. It's a soft five there, the first in 90 minutes. Shortly after that, about 20 minutes later, to Warwick Farm in Sydney, where it is a soft five as well. Gawler is the South Australian venue today. They go at a quarter past 2 hour time. That's 12:15, just after midday. If you're listening through SEN Turf in the West, it's a good four at Gawler. And your local meeting in the West today, our time, 3:29. That's 1:29 in the West. It's a good four. And Darren McCauley calling there, as he was just on with Gareth, and Gareth was giving him a bit about Frio with Darren's background with the club, heavily entrenched in the interest there, and Gareth being a Lions man. It's a wonder they were talking at all. But anyway, the gallops today: Farlap, Geelong, Eagle Farm, Warwick Farm, Gawler and Northam. Tonight the Ballarat trots, but not for a while yet. Victoria Shore up and running at Healesville. The Bendigo Greyhounds, in a couple of hours from now, get underway with Dane Barry. Interesting meeting at Bendigo. Races 4 through 11 inclusive, 8 heats of the Battlers' Cup. Something for the Battlers. So that'll be a good meeting there with those 8 heats to be run today. Tonight, Paul Hammond at Traralgon, the Meadows with James Vandermart, and the Cannington Greyhounds, local time. I've looked up for you for the WA Turf family. They go at 6:36, the first at Cannington. And race 5 there is the biggest purse tonight. Race 5, the first leg of the quaddy, is your Greyhounds West Australia Spring Classic Final at the Cannington Dogs. Good luck. All three codes of racing ahead this afternoon at the Murray Bridge Straight. They're arriving for race 2.
2: Quickest its runners are 1760, but there is a move for it at a price. One Spring Selena's the favourite, 195 into 150. It's had the 3 runs here for 1 win, 2 minors. 5 Sir Rico is 280 to 460. Will need to defy the betting drift. Recent third here behind Zinfandel Zone. And then 4 Poor Figures, last start winner here, but in a fair time, is 7 into $6. Tough race to work out. Markets with the 1 Spring Selena. I went the same way, but I think you can make a case for a few of them. Track being cleared. Green light about to be turned on. Green light flicked on. Race 2, Murray Bridge, stand by. They're off and racing in the second at Murray Bridge. Speed out wide on the track, Tree Town. Through the centre, Sir Rico, Poor Figures, wider out then. Thinking, Jewison, lower down, Spring Selena and Lefevre Rico. Where to look here? They're across the track. Spring Selena, Lefevre Rico. Lefevre Rico in front, Lefevre Rico. Beat Spring Selena. Then came Sir Rico further back. Then came Thinking Juice. Next one, Tree Town and Poor Figures, last in. Time around 17.3, Lefevre Rico, the winner. And an absolute massive price too. What's it paid here on the tote? Showing us $33.90 the win. The place dividend pool could update. That looks a bit wildly off. 1 Spring Selena, $1.04. 5 Sir Rico, no third dividend. Interim placings, 2157, time 17.32. The margins are 3/4 by neck. In a very tight, compact affair, 2157 are the interim numbers here.
0: 215 and 7 at Murray Bridge. I'll clear those for you next on race day. And if you want to have a bet, they're going to take you to Capalaba Greyhounds in just a moment for race 2.
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0: 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Being a Thursday tomorrow, Mr. Zach Tunbridge, Marketing Manager of Bet365, will confirm the 25% winnings boost and also the Top Tote Plus venues for Saturday. Here's Capalabar for race number two of the afternoon, up the grass straight there where they drag the lure in the middle of the track on a rope or a wire. They don't put it on the rail, and it goes up the middle of the grass track. Coming into race two, number two is the favourite, Sunshine Scrub at $2.70 for the second at Capalabar.
1: The Fernando Balnean's Magic Litter for Travis Elson was placed second as its best effort here in two attempts. That was back on the 30th of August. Since then, seventh, second and second. Two of those at Rockhampton on the circle, as well as the Q1 Lakeside circuit as well. So has certainly been there or thereabouts, has generally shown good box speed. It's out to $3 late, $3.40 firming up again. Mix Amy got out to $3.60, back to $3.40. And speaking of firming up, the bottom one, Tilly Time for John Jeffries in $4.60 to $4. On start time now. First event on the program was won nicely by Winterfell Wolf for Lucy Roche, improving its time from debut and resulting in a 20-12 win, breaking its maiden. That's good going for the maidens. Anything under about 20 and 30 is considered good run for the maidens. So it should be winning more races in the future. We've got a compressed market now. 3.40 late Sunshine Scrub. 3.50 Mix Amy. 3.60 Tilly Time. Any one of that trio could run favourite. 5.50 in from 6 Jungle Girl. Is it just about all trapped away? Light is on, field of eight. Three equal favourites at 3.60. Away they go, beginning quickly out wide was Tavuzzi. It's one of the first. Now overtaken there by Sunshine Scrub, who worked its way to the lead. In behind them then would have been Jungle Girl, All Bark, Flying Pebble, Tavuzzi, Tilly Time and Mix Amy getting close to home. Sunshine Scrub's going to just hang on. Wins by a neck on the line. Two Jungle Girl, Tavuzzi a couple of lengths away into third spot. Fourth, that's tight. Resting between Tilly Time and Mix Amy, All Bark, Flying Pebble package deal near the tail. It'll be 2.57 our placings. 2.57. And six will be fourth. Mix Amy, I'm hearing 2.576. Winner two, Sunshine Scrub. Easing equal favourite for Travis Elson and the Travo Proprietary Limited Syndicate, Fernando Balnean's Magic.
0: 2.57. So the favourites won at Capalabar. Sunshine Scrub at $3. It drifted and $1.04 the place. 5 Jungle Girl, $2.30. 7 Tavuzzi at $1.90. 2.57. They've just framed the 6 into 4th, and I'll clear those for you shortly. But as mentioned just a few minutes ago, the most important thing I need to do right now is get to Victoria Shore for a preview at the Greyhounds at Healesville. Now, Victoria, good afternoon to you. Nice start from you. You've tipped the trifecta, race 1 at $102 and the first 4 at $177.
2: Well, John, I hope that's not the only return of the good day. Goodness me. How are you? Great to be with you and everyone here on Radio Today at RSN and at the SEN Network. Special day for the network, John. Of course, today, if Bill Collins was still alive, he would have turned 98. So it's a very special day. We honour his birthday today. And, of course, a big presence right across all three racing codes, a former chairman of GRV with Harness Racing Victoria as well, and, of course, chairman of our great radio station. So, long live the memory of the great legend that is Bill Collins. He's left such an indelible mark for us all and a great man. As they head out to the start, John, here for race number two, we've had a few time changes here. There has been a severe car accident on the Melba Highway, which has pushed back times for our starters here for the next couple of races. So this event's scheduled very soon at 12.17. My numbers in the next event, I've gone 4, 2, 7 and 6. Race 3 is an interesting race here today. I think all the money will be looking at number 8, Autumn Rose. She will look to the rail, I suspect, but have a look at Poor Zany. If you look at their early times, we are splitting hairs. Pausani from box four, I've actually got on top in that race. I think she can cut to the inside fairly quickly, and she might just to give you a little more value. So 4, 8, 1, and 2 are my numbers in race three. The all-important quaddie, let's see if we can get it today. Race five, my numbers are 7, 8, 1, and 3. Race 6, 3, 8, 6, and 5. Race 7, 5, 7, 8, and 1. And race 8, 5, 1, 8, and 2. But let's trim that up. Race 5, I'll go 7, 8, 1, and 3, play the 4. Race 6, just the numbers 3, 8, and 6. Race 7, I'm going to go a little bit deeper. I'll go 5, 7, 8, 1, and 3 into race 8, number 5. So that'll back set you back $60. So good luck with that, and maybe take a percentage of that as well. And, of course, I do like the chances in race number 9 as well here today, number 2, Brindle Road. So they're getting closer to the boxes, and we'll start to call them in very shortly. And as we have a look here at the next one, the favourite is number 4, Willow Star, currently $1.50 with fixed market odds. You're about to come onto the track.
0: Okay, so they brought these. That's the first I've heard of this, Victoria. So
2: okay, pardon me. All right, so 12:17 race 2, 12:32 race 3.
0: Yeah, now I've got the times in front of me, but I didn't realise they because of the car accident, they've brought the races forward, not back.
2: They've rescheduled the time. So race 3 at 12:32, race 2 at 12:17. It was originally scheduled for 11:40, the second event, so we are certainly running a little bit behind, but we'll make up time throughout the day.
0: Okay.
2: And our last event, race 12, is now only at 2:50. It was originally scheduled at 2:47, but the earlier races, substantial time changes, and they're just coming onto the track.
0: Okay, all right, thanks, Vic. I'll handle that at this end. You get ready for your call. Victoria Shaw there. Now, folks, that does mean that Healesville will now clash with a few of those races that I was intending to take from the New Zealand Thoroughbreds for you. I'm looking at the times now, and it means that I probably won't be able to take race 6 at Farlap because that's an amended start time at Healesville. I'll just do some double checks and get back to you, back to Victoria at Healesville for the call.
2: $1 Dara Knight, box 8. They're moving in, getting set. $1.40 All the Rage, Willow Star, Where's the Blue Rug? Previous good time here in 16:67. Quick time indeed. Let's see if Willow Star can win today. Recent third here at the track. Green light on. Often chasing in the second. Willow Star gets a little bit tight there with My Mirror Diva. Now starts to get the upper hand. Mystic Dancer on the rail nicely away. There is Down a Road there as well. Bye Bye Betsy, and trailing them is Dara Might. Out in front, it's Willow Star. Put the foot down. Pressed by Mystic Dancer, but Willow Star gets in. Willow Star three quarters on the line. Mystic Dancer. Next was Down a Road. A break then. We've got a number of them there almost running across the line together. Dara Might, Grenadier, My Mirror Diva, and Bye Bye Betsy. And the time on the board, 16:92. Willow Star, first across the line here for Bruce Sterling. Nice win. Got a bit tight early on with My Mirror Diva, but managed to get on with it and run to victory here nicely. At just start number 2, encountering a little bit of difficulty in the run early and showed a nice bit of track sense there. So well done to Bruce Sterling at Heathcote. She's been schooled very nicely. The daughter of Tommy Shelby from Willow Road. So start number 2, win number 1. 16:91, 4, 2, 7, and 8. 4, 2, 7, and 8. 10:28 the run home. 10:28 the run home. 4, 2, 7, and 8. 4, 2, 7, and 8. Now, apologies to our friends on radio today. I am operating without a return there. So, big thank you to all the help there with John Henry. Thank you very much. But 4, 2, 7, and 8 over the line.
0: So 4, 2, 7, and 8. That all that means is the return line means is that Victoria can't hear me down her headphones at the moment. So she doesn't know where I'm bringing her in or leaving her on the way out. So normally our callers can tell when I've come to them and also when I leave them. But today Vic is just playing that by ear. So I'll be doing most of the dividends for you. At Healesville, it's 4, 2, 7, and 8. Number 4, Willow Star, $1.20 and $1.04. Number 2, Mystic Dancer, $1.70. 7, Down a Road, but no Divi for third. And 8, Dara Might. The Quinella, $2.10, exact to $3. Victoria's Trifecta, $4.60. A bit smaller than the last one, but she's still got it. And the first 4, 4, 2, 7, and 8, $33. In race 3, she's gone 4, 8, 1, and 2. And it is now scheduled at the 32-minute spot in the hour, which is where we would have gone to Farlap in New Zealand. But I'm just going to quickly check the distance of that race in New Zealand for race number 6. And because there's still a chance that if I take that Greyhound race for you, which only takes 30 seconds, as you know, After telling you at the top of show, that the show is going to take those New Zealand races, I don't want to renege if I don't have to. It's a mile, that race, race six, over the 1600. So what I'll do is I'll take Victoria from Healesville and I'll leave quickly and parachute you into New Zealand. They may have already jumped, but I should still be able to get, you know, the majority of that race call for you. So that's how we'll play it by ear for the first coming minutes in the program. And then I'll have to amend my rundown for all of those other start times at Healesville. And I'll fill you in when I've made some decisions about the New Zealand gallops for you this afternoon. Quick break on race day. These things are unavoidable and do happen sometimes. It's more important that we worry about the people in the road accident and hope that they're okay. Murray Bridge, race three, up the straight in South Australia, will be next.
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Well, welcome back to Race Day. Now, let's having a quick look at the next with Bet365 up the straight at Murray Bridge for the Greyhounds there. The favourite in Race 3 is going to be out of the stripe. Number 2, Yarramundi Go-Go. It's at $1.70 ahead of number 8, Peeping Pete at $4.60 and Vapor Glow, number 6 out of the green at $5.850 for Shivas Lady and the rest of them. Well, there's only one other, Junkyard Jack. He's the roughie out of the red at $12. Boxes 3, 5 and 7, 3 scratchings there and no reserves to come in. So there's only going to be 5 to go around and contest the next at the Greyhounds at Murray Bridge. Perth Racing also bring you

0: has been racing at Gawler of late, trained by Marcelo Calicchio. Then you've got Six Vapor Glow, $5, touch 480, back out to $5 for number six, Vapor Glow. It's been here many times. Then Four Shivers Lady at $8. It's on a drift from 460, and Junkyard Jack is the outsider at 13. But as we saw in the last, they can certainly defy the market sometimes. We'll learn more here in a moment. We're pretty much on start time. Yarramundi Go-Go is the $1.75 favourite in from 2:30 for Vadim Roz. Just peering through the 10x50s. They're behind the boxes. Collars and leads about to come off. And we'll be right to run here in a moment. So we're standing by for the loading process to commence. This is race number three. And they're about to be boxed and loaded. Odds in, even numbered runners going in. Yarramundi Go-Go the favourite. Good luck, punters. Track being cleared. Race number three of nine here today at Murray Bridge. It's beautiful weather, 26 degrees, lure rolls, set. Away they go. Now, Yarramundi Go-Go, not the best away. Vapor Glow straight to the top with Shivers Lady. Then came Yarramundi Go-Go. Next one, Peeping Pete. Last of all, Junkyard Jack. Favourite takes control now, though, Yarramundi Go-Go. Opens up with 50 to go, and Yarramundi Go-Go wins well in the end. Beats Vapor Glow. Third, Shivers Lady. Then came Peeping Pete. And last in, Junkyard Jack. Time, around 16.7. Favourite scores, Yarramundi Go-Go. Won well too in the end. Didn't step as cleanly as some of the others, but with about 100 to go, it took control and raced away, Yarramundi Go-Go. 250 the win, 110 the place from the Six Vapor Glow. It'll pay $4 the place and no third dividend for the Four Shivers Lady. Time 16.71. Interim numbers 2, 6, 4, and 8. 2, 6, 4, and 8, the interim placings. Margins here are 3 by 1 1/4 on race number 3. So time, 16.71, 3 by 1 1/4 the margins. Interim numbers, 2, 6, 4, 8, race 3, Murray Bridge.
1: Okay, so it's an even box result there. 2, 6, 4, and 8 at Murray Bridge. Capalabar will be next on race day. The third of the greyhounds up the straight there. And then at the 32 mark, we'll be going back to Victoria at Healesville. Don't forget race day Saturday. We're looking forward to bringing it to you. It's one of those funny old days because of the grand final. They rest the Metropolitan races and they will be held on Sunday at Caulfield. So on Saturday, it's a standalone meeting at Mornington, and they do have one feature there on Saturday. That's the Ansett Classic, the RM Ansett Classic after Reginald Ansett. And then we've got Rose Hill. There's three group races there. The Group 3 Heritage Stakes, the Group 2 Golden Pendant, and the Group 1 Golden Rose Stakes in Sydney. We'll also be racing at the Gold Coast on Saturday. Murray Bridge in South Australia. It's the Gold Cup Prelude there. And the Westbead Platinum Series Final will be the feature race at Belmont with Darren McCauley. So they're the race meeting venues for Saturday. Mornington, Rose Hill, the Gold Coast, Belmont and Murray Bridge. And it will all get underway from midday this side of the country and 10 o'clock for SEN Turf listeners in Western Australia.
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0: Okay, I've just been looking at the... I'll go through those changes at Healesville with you in just a moment. Here's Capalabar. This is race three.
1: Sixth grade, still just odds on, $1.90, the black rug. Starting signal given. First line up here will be Midget Emerald, Hardstyle Miss, Tickle Dragon and Bellyando. Second line will comprise Vetkim, French Appeal, Jakari, Budgie and Downbat.

0: Last readout on the favourite, $1.90 in the black rug. Belliano hasn't budged the last 2 or 3 minutes. Standing by, race number 3. Starter is looking up and down the line and is happy with them. Puts the green light on. Standing away. Began midfield, did Belliando. It's now starting to accelerate. Pushing in was French Appeal. Gave Belliando a good run down the outside. Vetkim gets to third from Hardstyle Miss Down Pat. Chikari Budgie Tickle Dragon. With 100 to go on the outside, Down Pat worked its way to the lead. Coming at it now would have been Belliando, but Down Pat, 2 lengths on the line to Belliando. French Appeal hung on strongly for third. Fourth, that will probably go to Jakari Budgie in a head bobble with Midget Emerald. Finishing back in the pack then would have been Vet Kim in company with Hardstyle Miss and Tickle Dragon back at the tail. 8-7-4-1, I think.
1: 8-7-4-1. You could hear the judge in the background. She made up her mind very quickly there. 8-7-4-1 at Capalabar. Down Pat is at $9.30, the win, and $4.30 the place. A little bit of value there. Number 7, Belliando at $1.50. 4, French Appeal at $1.50. 1 is 4th. Okay, I've just looked at the official email in regards to amended start times today at Healesville. So the next is in about 3 minutes with Victoria, and that's race 3. She's gone the Blue Dog, 4-8-1-2. 4-8-1-2. So she's with Poor Zany. I'll get you a price with Bet365. Poor Zany. Oh, yeah. She's at $8.50. Victoria's on top select in the third. That's a nice tip at $8.50. Boxes 5 and 6 will be empty in the middle, so just 6 greyhounds to go around. And number 8, Autumn Rose, at the moment is the favourite at $1.65 for the next. So I'll take that race. And hopefully they'll be close to bang on time. And then I'll parachute you into Farlap New Zealand Race 6. So I will take that thoroughbred race. Just keep it in mind, it might be underway. And then the second amended time, that'll be okay. I'll drop a Murray Bridge race perhaps to fit that in. It won't clash. Then we've got, it should be okay for race number 5 as well. Race 6 at Healesville. Is now 1 minute before Eagle Farm. So if they run on time, that'll be okay. I'll get it live. Otherwise, I'll record it and go to the start at Eagle Farm Thoroughbreds. We should be fine for races 7. But now there is a clash. A couple of these amended start times a little bit later on this afternoon are on the exact start times of Geelong Thoroughbreds and also Gawler Thoroughbreds. The rescheduled start time at Healesville is exactly the same time as Gawler Race 2. And there's another one that's the exact race time of Geelong Race 3 with Matt Hill. So obviously they will be replays. They won't be live. So we'll just juggle it as it goes. But just be aware, due to those changes, it has just disrupted the rundown just a little bit this afternoon. So here's the third with Victoria for race number 3.
2: 22 and 32, which is really like splitting hairs with the early times there. But, I just thought Poor Zany might represent a little bit more value for punters here today and should be able to cut across to the inside rail, but we'll find out. About to send them on their way, Poor Zany, box 4. The favourite, however, is Autumn Rose. Well-credentialed, box 8, $1.70. She has eggs marginally out from $1.55. Getting set for a start here, thanks to Hills of Bowling Club. We're about to send them on their way. 300 metres, race number 3. Autumn Rose, Bonkside, the favourite now, $1.70. Green light on, ready to go. The favourite in pink. Often chasing Autumn Rose, came out humming Incinerate nicely away as they bunch up. Poor Zany there as well. Designing a Nightmare Gavin at this point. Scott Quibble, one of the last. Getting on the inside, it's Poor Zany. A line of 3, Incinerate. Autumn Rose chiming in now as Designing. The 4 of them bunch up. Poor Zany just in front. Poor Zany gets up to score. Designing was next. Out in the deep, looked to be Nightmare Gavin. Just off and then was Autumn Rose. Scott Quibble and Incinerate. And the time on the board, 17 and 32.
1: Beautiful tipping from Victoria. She's got the $8 winner home here. It is 4-1 in a photo. Now, they've just jumped at Farlap.
3: Du Jour with New Beginning, 2 lengths away, Later Boy, then the Black Prince, Naval Command, a length and a half away to Here I Go Again, Big Exit, and there's 3.5 lengths away to Quintain. 1,000 to go. If in Doubt, Dance by a length and a tail. Over One True King, Fast Impact gets a good run, one back on the fence, third, then Call Me El Sebastiano. A length away, Du Jour's been deep throughout, then Kessie between them, New Beginning, followed by Naval Command, a little bit worse than midfield from Later Boy, the Black Prince, Big Exit, Here I Go Again, and 3 lengths away to Quintain. If in Doubt, Dance from One True King. Then came Fast Impact, Call Me L. Out a bit deeper, Sebastiano looking to loop into it. Du Jour, the New Beginning, Kessie, as they work toward the 500. Naval Command, Big Exit, Later Boy, Here I Go Again, Quintain. Up toward the corner, If in Doubt, Dance from Run True King. Du Jour comes with a run behind them, Call Me L. Out deeper, New Beginning, Big Exit from a long way back with Naval Command. If in Doubt, Dance has challenges, grabbed by Du Jour. New Beginning's there and pouncing now from Fast Impact and Big Exit wider. New Beginning in front from Du Jour, then Fast Impact. New Beginning dropping back to the mile is too quick, and New Beginning wins it. Beat Fast Impact, Du Jour. Fourth, maybe Naval Command, One True King, Big Exit. Then Sebastiano, followed by Here I Go Again, Call Me L. If in Doubt, Dance, Kessie, Later Boy, Quintain. And at the end of the field was the Black Prince. New Beginning, number 10. New Beginning is too good here. Mariana Hudson for John Blackadder. Was there with cover between runners. Peeled out, pounced, and was a little too strong. The form had been good from the Vesper mare as of late. And she'll go home and win. Number 10, New Beginning gets the prize in the Farlap Centennial, 4th of October. They went up to If in Doubt, Dance. Fast Impact's been pretty good. Du Jour was trying to stick on after being 3 wide the whole way. It'll be 10 to clear out to beat 1 Fast Impact, 11 Du Jour, and 3rd to the line, possibly Naval Command or One True King. It's a head bobber for 4th. We'll get the judge to confirm that. Maybe One True King on the inside, but there's not a lot between them. 10-1 and 11. 10-1 and 11. The first three across the line in the Farlap Centennial, 4th of October. Well-found interview there by Matt Markham interviewing John Blackadder.
1: Okay, so 10-1 and 11, just waiting for to be confirmed there at the Farlap Thoroughbred meeting this afternoon. Race 7 is the first leg of the quaddy across there today, if you want to have a crack at that. At Healesville, Victoria's tipped the... Ended up paying $9.50, her on top select. She's tipping the house down today. Number 4, Paul Zaney at $9.50 and $2.60. 1, Designing, paid $4.20. 8, Autumn Rose, no third div. And 2, Nightmare Gavin. The Quinella paid $11. The Exacta 70, Victoria's Trifecta, paid $108. And the first 4, $180 with the 2, 4, 1, 8 and 2. Running double, a pair of 4s, $18. In race 4, Victoria went 1, 2, 8 and 4. 1, 2, 8 and 4. Same numbers, just a different order. But gee whiz, she's going all right today on the tip. Now, I'm going to go, after a break, through the changes that we've got at the Interstate Gallops for you, because I'm just looking at my rundown and there won't be a chance for me to do it. As you know, I normally like to do it a bit closer to the start of meetings so that all the very latest information is in, but that's going to evaporate due to some late changes. So I'm going to go through the changes for you in just a moment at Eagle Farm, Warwick Farm and Gawler, those three. I'll leave Northam until a bit later. And Matt Hill will be along with all the changes on the hour at 1 o'clock. That's 11 o'clock for SEN Turf listeners. So in about 23 minutes, Matt will be along with the changes for you at Geelong. But I'll do Eagle Farm, Warwick Farm and Gawler for you next on race day. Let me, before that ad break, just see if I've got details for you at Farlap. Yeah, if you're sweating on the fourth number at Farlap in New Zealand, it's 10, 1, 11 and 3.
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5: Your mates? Tick. A gigantic 9-metre screen? 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Belmont Park Racecourse is the place to catch the AFL Grand Final live, with free entry and a full day of racing thrown into the mix. Gates open at 10:30 a.m, so get the crew together and tick Grand Final Day off properly at Belmont Park. 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Be there.

0: Okay, welcome back to Wednesday Race Day. Now, on that previous at Farlap in New Zealand, number 10, New Beginning, was Mariana Hudson. $5.90 and $2.10 it paid. Number 1, Fast Impact, $6.10. 11, De Jour at $2.90. And 3, One True King. The Quinella paid $43, the Exacta $133, the Trifecta $991, and the first four, $3,682, 10, 1, 11, and 3 at Farlap. The running double, 12 and 10, that's paid $57. Okay, after Geelong get underway, the first of the interstate venues is going to be Eagle Farm today, where it is, last report, a soft 5. Going to rip through the changes for you there first. Race 1, take out number 1, Diamond Impact, leaves a field of 6. There's only 7 races in Brisbane today, so the first leg of the quaddie is race 4. Race 1, number 1 is the only scratching it's out. Race 2, take out number 7, slightly squeeze. Race 2, number 7, that leaves a field of 10. Race 3, take out 6 and 8. 6 and 8 come out, that leaves a field of 6. You will not get a third divvy. Race 4, first leg of the quaddie, the scratchings are 3, 5, 9, 10, 13 and 15 and 16 at the bottom. So that's 3, 5, 9, 10, 13, 15, 16. What's that? 2, 4, 6, 7. So that'll leave a field of 9. Race 5, take out number 8. Ringbearer is the only scratching. Leaves a field of 9 in the second leg of the quaddie. Race 6 at Eagle Farm today. 3 scratchings. They are 8, 9 and 11. 8, 9, 11. That leaves a field of 8. So you'll still get a third divvy. And in the last race, 7, take out 4, 5, 10, 11, 13, 14. So 6 scratchings, leaving a field of 11. 4, 5, 10, 11 and 13 and 14. So there's only scratchings so far at Eagle Farm. No rider advices. Matt will do Geelong for you. So the changes at Gawler. I'll go to Warwick Farm because it's in that order. So Warwick Farm in Sydney, 7 races. Again, first leg of the quaddie comes forward to race 4. And it's a soft 5 at Warwick Farm. In the first, take out number 8, Pearl of Dubai is the only scratching, leaves a field of 9. So race 1, number 8, is the only scratching. Race number 2, it's all clear and all 11 are going around. Race 3, take out 7 and 10. 7 and 10, that leaves a field of 8. First leg of the quaddie is race 4. Take out number 6, Coolabah. It's the only scratching and leaves a field of 8. Race 4, number 6 is out. Race 5, second leg of the quaddie. At the bottom of the field, take out number 11, Equilibrist. Or liquid, it's going to be Equilibrist. And it's the only scratching. Race 6, take out 5, 8, 10 and 12. 5, 8, 10 and 12. That leaves a field of 9 in race 6. And in the last, race 7, Sydney today, take out 2, 3, 8, 11, 12 and 16. 2, 3, 8, 11, 12 and 16. So that will leave a field of 10. There are no rider changes at Warwick Farm either. Now to that meeting at Gawler, which will follow Sydney. Race 1, number 1, it's the only scratching. Caesar's Tomb, it's out. And that leaves a good field of 11. Race 1, it's a good 4 at Gawler. First leg of the quaddie, race 4 here as well with only 7 races today. Race 2, take out 10, 11 and 15 and 16 at the bottom. 10, 11, 15 and 16, that leaves a field of 12. Gawler, race 3, no changes, all clear of changes and 9 to go around. Race 4, that first leg of the quaddie, do not include. Race 4, number 4, Exalted Kate. It's the only scratching and that leaves a field of 10. Race 5, scratchings are 5 and 9. 5 and 9, that leaves a field of 10 again in the second leg of the quaddie. Race 6 at Gawler, take out 8 and 12. 8 and 12 leaves a field of 12. And in the last there, race 7, just at the bottom of the field, the one scratching is number 16, Muffler, the first emergency. It's not going to go around. So that leaves a field of 15. All right, so that's Eagle Farm, Warwick Farm and Gawler for you. And I'll tackle the changes just a little bit closer to the start at Northam this afternoon. And I'll keep you in touch with Darren McCaulay's selections as well as bring you the markets from Bet365 all afternoon. It's never ordinary. Tomorrow, Zach will confirm those Top Tote Plus venues. It's normally Melbourne, Sydney, Brisbane all day. But the important one on Thursdays is that he confirms which races the 25% winnings boost are on. Normally it's, you know, 1-6, Melbourne, Sydney, but it does vary sometimes. But that will all be confirmed tomorrow by Zach Tunbridge.
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0: Okie dokie. They're arriving at the boxes at Murray Bridge for race number 4. Of the afternoon there. Let me get you a current market with Bet365. You've got plenty of time to get on. They're still sort of ambling around to the start. And the Pink Dog, oh, there's only four going around here. There's only four going around. They are boxes 8, 6, 4 and 2. And number 8, Yvonne's Pick, is at $1.60. Elegant Flint, number 6, is at $3.80. Miniature Fury, number 4, is at $4.60. And the Ruffy, in a small field of four dogs, at $16, is number 2, Searing Lass. It's the 4th at Murray Bridge.
2: We could get a time like that down here today and certainly be right there. And the market's very keen on it. 6, Elegant Flint. It was the one I like. It was the original favourite, $2.10, but it's out to $4. Another one who's been racing okay of late, but its best would be good enough, just needs to rediscover it. Then 4, Miniature Fury, is $2.80 to $5. Did win 5 back at Angle Park over the $3.42. And then we go out to the 2, Searing Lass, $7.50 out to $11. Just a small race of a field of 4, but 3 runners well in the market here as they line up behind the boxes. Yvonne's Pick is the favourite for Yvonne King, drawn in box 8. And handlers have the collars and leads off and they're lined up, just awaiting the signal to load. And we stand by here. This is race number 4 on the program, time graded 5+ win race. Got heels who are right on our coattails here, so they'll be loading in a moment. They're loaded now. Set to go, race 4, Murray Bridge, time graded 5+ win race, the favourite box 8. Lure rolls. Away they go. Yvonne's Pick bounced out smartly and also going quickly. Miniature Fury. Miniature Fury now takes it up. Back in third position, Searing Lass. Last of all, Elegant Flint in front here. Miniature Fury late on the scene of Yvonne's Pick. Then lower down now would have been Searing Lass. They drive. Oh, Elegant Flint might have got up through the middle and bloused them all. It's come from nowhere, Elegant Flint. Right there was Searing Lass, then Miniature Fury and Yvonne's Pick. Time around 17.3. And I reckon the 6 might have poked through the centre here and beaten them all. Never looked the winner until about 10 to go. And it's got there, number 6, Elegant Flint. So Elegant Flint, the winner, ahead of the 2, Searing Lass, 4 runs 3rd, Miniature Fury, and the 8, Yvonne's Pick, 4th. Ahead by a head.
0: 6, 2, 4 and 8, Elegant Flint at $4.50. They're at the boxes at Healesville. And number 8, Pulling Drag, is the Pink Dog. At $2.60, ahead of One That Away at $3.50, and Distant, number 2, is at $4.60. They're your top 3. The first 8 are all going around Healesville Race 4, and the selections from Victoria, 1, 2, 8 and 4. She's with That Away at $3.50.
3: Race this. So, we're about to call them in here at Healesville. Moto, thank you. Montrose RDA Liquor, our sponsors here. We're moving in, getting set, amber light switched on. I've got That Away on top here. Recent win in 24.01 at Bendigo. Good time as well. Distant, the interesting runner, box 2. And she's back from having 13 puppies to explicit in March. So all the best there to the Daltons. But That Away here now under $3.20, $2.60, Pulling Drag, box 8. Set for a start, green light on. And they're off and chasing and Pulling Drag away to a good start there. Miss Duddle's now skipping across towards the outside alongside of Two Star Mikado. Near the inside, it's Vicky's Fury from Black Shark. We're now starting to wind up is That Away, trailing them all is Hey Brad. On the inside, That Away. Distant there as well. Across the track runs Miss Duddle's as they go to line. That Away steps forward and wind. That Away, first across the line from Miss Duddle's in third. Possibly Distant Vicky's Fury locked together out in the deep. Then ran Hey Brad, Two Star Mikado, Pulling Drag and Black Shark. And the time on the board, 19.77. That Away. Bruce Sterling, well done. Well, nice win there off the inside. Recent good time, 24.01 at Terrelgan. and 20.401, pardon me, at Bendigo. Goodness me, had its first start at Traralgon. Goodness me, so it's had two wins at Bendigo there over the 4.25, the 20.401 and 20.408. And they're both from box 8 and box 6, wide draws, those victories. And the opening account at Traralgon over the 4.25 and 24.80. So apologies there to Bruce. I think I mentioned that it had its last win at Traralgon, when in fact that was at Bendigo over the 4.25, but all runs over the 4.25. And the last two runs have been really good, really impressive from outside draws. And today railed along really nicely as well. So once again, here's a greyhound that's been very well schooled. Bruce Sterling, well done. Great job. Bruce with the kennel at Heathcote. And of course,
0: I'm number one, That Away at $4.20 and $2. Victoria has tipped the on top number in her selections. Win, win, win, win in the first four races. And only one of them's been a favourite. And one of them, in fact, paid $8. She's tipped the first four winners with her first selection at Murray Bridge, 6248. I'll clear those in a moment, but we're close now at Capalabar. This is race number four, and I'll get you Healesville in a moment as well.
4: It's favourite at 260, and it's out to 480. $7 about the four. Vermentino, prepared by Corey Mutton for owner Neil Falls, son of Bernardo and Bar Sandy. Winner at Grafton in good time 2 ago. They're your main four in betting. 2.30 now for Black Raspberry. What I can tell you is it's highly unlikely to be in the first two or three early, but drawn to get a nice run down the outside, and we'll be running home hard. Extreme Grunt. Drawn at box seven. There's plenty of him as well. They're both 34 kilo dogs, Extreme Grunt and Black Raspberry. So they do both race well here. Black Raspberry.
0: Healesville, 1.325.
4: Extreme Grunt, only the one win, but four minors from six, but has run 1977, going back a couple of months. Brother Sam has won 3 from 13, also run in the 19.7s. So looks a race where they'll probably run in the 19.8 to 20 seconds zone. See how they go. Favourite Black Raspberry in the peak. Ready and away they go. As expected, Black Raspberry began. Well, actually, he's got up there nice and handy today. Up in the first couple, Black Raspberry with Hara's Amber. Up to third, then Brother Sam from Vermentino Bundy All Go. Extreme Grunt tries to run on. In front, close to home, Black Raspberry. Once he jumped, it was triple your bet. Black Raspberry wins by two. Vermentino runs second. I think Bundy All Go at big odds. It'll probably be the third place getter ahead of Hara's Anchor, Brother Sam. Well back in the field then would have been Extreme Grunt, never a winning hope. Likewise, Sing My Song and Aston Catch back at the tail. This has to run good time. 1972, right up there with its best, Black Raspberry. About a length and a half to two quarters outside its PB of 19.6. Chris Bryden, Natasha Bryden, Shimmershine Ice Cream Story, was actually up joint leader or second early, and you just couldn't believe it was that handy, and it's gone on for a very easy win. Two lengths by a neck, 1972, 8.461. 8.461. Runner-up is 4, Vermentino, a nice effort for Corey Mutton, Neil Falls, Bernardo Bar Sandy and 6, Bundy All Go at massive odds. Fernando Bar
0: 8.461 the result at Capalabar, and they've been in the frame for a couple of seconds at Healesville. Number 1, That Away, 3.70 and $1.60. Beats number 3, Miss Duddles at $4.60. 2 Distant, $1.80 and 5, Hey Brad. The Quinella, $51, Exacta, $78. The Trifecta, $274. And the first four, 1, 3, 2 and 5 at Healesville, $1,557. The running double, 4 and 1, paid $65. 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

0: Rightio, welcome back to race day. We've got Matt Hill not too far away with a preview of the races he's calling at Geelong, and they've rescheduled a Healesville dog race around the time that I'm due to go to Matt. So I'm just juggling a couple of things at the moment, and I'll get those details to you ASAP. At Capalabar, number 8, Black Raspberry, paid $1.90 and a dollar. Number 4, Vermentino, at paid at $2.80, or Vermentino. Number 6, Bundy All Go, at $4.70, and 1 Hara's Anchor. The Quinella, $12. Exacta paid $18. The Trifecta, $188. And the first 4, 8, 4, 6, and 1, $1,160. The running double, a pair of 8s, no live tickets. Now, Victoria, who's tipped the first 4 winners at Healesville, I'm about to give you her quaddie numbers if you want to quickly grab a pen. I'm going to give you her first 4 selections for each of the races, and she did tighten up one leg with just the 5 in race number 7, and she added the 8 to race 6. So here's Victoria's quaddie numbers as the first 4 selections in each race. Race 5, she went 7-8-1-3, 7-8-1-3. Second leg, race 6, 3-8-6-5, 3-8-6-5. But she went a bit wide in that one and added the 1 as well, if you wanted to include that. Race 7, she went 5-7-8-1, 5-7-8-1, but singled out the 5. But those extra numbers if you want them. And in race 8, 5-1-8-2. 5-1-8-2. Good luck with those. 5 to the hour. 5 to 1 here and 5 to 11 for our SEN Turf family in Western Australia. I'll try and get Matt for you next with a preview at Geelong.
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0: Yes, welcome back to Race Day Wednesday. We are racing at Geelong this afternoon with Matt Hill, and my thanks to you, Matt, for being flexible as always, because we've got a few rescheduled issues, but Matt's made himself available for an earlier than planned preview. Matt, good on you, mate. Thank you.
4: No, my pleasure, John. Nice to hear from you. And hi, everyone. Welcome to Geelong today for this Wednesday fixture with the first race at 1:25, so in around about 28 minutes' time. We're racing on a good 4. The rail is in the 6-metre place, and it's picture perfect. If race clubs could bottle a day like today and have it at all their meetings, they'd be delighted. It is beautiful out here at Geelong. And looking forward to a nice program with the Great Mate Race, the feature race number 7. And that is named after a local charity that do a lot for men's mental health in the Geelong area. And this is an annual charity meeting for that cause. So raising plenty of money, which is a great cause and a lovely day out. The first event today is the Ladbrokes popular same race multi-plate, and I'll run through scratchings for you. In the first, take out number 9, Yoom Zah, Jamie Mellum on number 4, Big Lap. Race 2, the Music Workshop plate is clear of scratchings, Bo Mertens on 3, Trentino. The third, the Race Day Medical Place, take out number 6, Maratza, and 7, Platinum Pearl, who is going around in better company at Caulfield on Sunday. So 6 and 7 out of the third. The fourth, this is the Auswide Plumbing and Civil Plate. Scratch 7, Vidar. 8, Cool as a Breeze. 10, which is Travelling Merchant, and also number 12, So Royal. So 7, 8, 10 and 12. Bailey Kinnamon on number 14, Cold Stream. The fifth is the National Hotel. So you got 14 Shades of Stardom and 15 Russian Front. 14 and 15, Bo Mertens on 6, Prestige Olay. The Honky Cat Saloon. Race number 6 is a benchmark 78 at 2,440 metres. Scratch 5, Euphoric, and 8, Thunderbolt Way. 5 and 8. The Great Mate Race is race 7. Take out number 9, Rich King. Sarah Robbins on 13, Gold Relay. And the last is the Jim's Mowing Benchmark 66, where the withdrawals are 2 Shame, 3 She's My Ex, and 7 and Sussex Duchess 2, 3, and 7. As far as selections are concerned, I was quite keen on Baratu in race number 6 on the card at, as the best value runner on the program. Craig Williams rides, and this gelding's on the way up after being placed at 2,000 metres at Seymour. Hit the line well, gets fourth up at 2,400 metres, a distance he hasn't seen, but I believe this Morris gelding will be able to get the trip under the urgings of the champion jockey in a race where a few of these others are the usual suspects at this midweek 2,400 metre distance. So race 6, number 9, Baratu, my best value. And Justice Ertz in race 7 is my best bet. Just going great guns with a couple of comprehensive wins on the provincials, answering the questions for Team Hayes. Drawn well, has Mickey D. Shouldn't be too many problems for race 7, number 1, Justice Ertz. As far as the selections on the program are concerned, first race, 6, Voltrix to beat 5, 7 and 3. The second, 10, True Rebel to beat 8, 3 and 6. A couple of nice maidens going around early. Race 3, 12, Stipulation to beat 9, 10 and 2. In the fourth, 9, Conquer the World to beat 11, 13 and 5. Race 5, 3, Victory Tune, good run last start, to beat 2, 8 and 4. Race 6, 9, Baratu to beat 4, 7 and 2. The seventh, 1, Just Desserts to beat 3, 2 and 4. And the last event, 4, Sun Devil at value to beat 5, 6 and 12. Terrific card of racing here at Geelong, as I say, for a good cause. We're raising money for men's mental health here in Geelong. It's a good 4, the rail out 6 metres and beautiful conditions as we head towards such a spectacular weekend of racing and also, of course, AFL action. John and young Josh Herriot along to call a couple of races today to help the old boy out. Josh Herriot calling races 2, 3 and 8 this afternoon. Races 2, 3 and 8. You'll hear a different voice. Josh Herriot calling the action. We'll talk to you for the first in about 24 minutes time.
0: Okay, good on you, Matt. Thank you very much. Yeah, Josh Herriot's been tagging Matt to learn the ropes, and he is a good young talent, as Matt has alluded to there. So I've just written that down to remind myself. Races 2, 3 and 8. Josh Herriot. There you go. I'll still forget. No, I won't. Not now that I've written it down. Healesville is next with Victoria, so I won't be taking you to Murray Bridge because it's a revised start time for the first leg of the Quaddy Race 5 at Healesville. Let me give you a couple of prices with Bet365 as they do approach the boxes. Number 7, Scott Sigma is the favourite for Emma Scott at $1.90 and favourite coming into the first leg. Number 8, Sail Plane is at $5.50 out of the pink, and it's been pretty steady. And then $6.50 about. Number 2, Mr. Chives. It's the third line of betting, and it's a drifter, $4.80 out to $6.50 with Bet365. There's been a little bit of money. 12 into 10 for Dave. Number 1, Dave. And 13 into $9 for Coda, number 3. Interesting race. One vacant box. It's the yellow. So no reserves to fill. The 5 is empty and 7 to go around. Here's Victoria at Healesville.
5: To call him in shortly. So at the boxes here at Heels, we're about to start moving in. And we'll get underway here very shortly with the fifth event. So $1.95 here for Scott Sigma now, $1.90 earlier, the earlier price, as the amber light is about to be switched on almost. Dave, thank you as we get set here at Healesville. First look at the main quaddy. Big thanks to Sportsbet supporters of having a crack. Our sponsors, Scott Sigma, the favourite, coming off a last start second from box 7 as well in 19 of 52. Recent free-for-all contender. Sail Plane, a recent run here in 19 and 73 as well, box 8. Getting set for a start. Green light on, ready to go. Off and chasing. And Scott Sigma away to a great start. Sail Plane there. Angry Ellie nicely away there as well. And Scott Sigma now bouncing across to the fence. Aussie Supreme takes his trail. Dave, Mr. Chives and Coda out in front of Scott Sigma. Now drifts across the track. Wobbled about a bit there. Aussie Supreme starts to motor on late here. But Scott Sigma away. Scott Sigma from Aussie Supreme in third. Ran on Coda. Across the track then was Angry Ellie. Out in the deep was Mr. Chives, Dave and Sail Plane. And the time on the board, 19 and 49. Scott Sigma. Emma Scott, well done. Recent second here in 19 to 52 from the same box. And today a victory in 19 and 49. Time amended, 19 and 49. So there we go. Scott Sigma first across the line. Just going over the line there, on the there is Sail Plain. So seven from four. So 7-4 and 3, 7-4 and 3. 7-4, 3 and 6.

0: 7.43 and 6, 19 and 47, 12.95. The run home. 7.43 and 6. Just awaiting margins to appear in the frame. Don't have those details as yet. But just for our friends on Relay, Sailplane looks to be in good order too, most importantly, with handlers at the moment and in good order, most importantly. So 7.43 and 6. Scotty.
1: 7.43 and 6, confirmed by Victoria. 7.43 and 6. They'll come forward in just a moment. And yet another winner on top. She's 5 from 5. So far, Victoria. In race 6, she went 3, 8, 6 and 5. Now I'm taking you to Farlap for race number 7. That's on for sure now. So let me get you some prices with Bet365. And they are just arriving at the barriers for race 7 at the raceway there at Farlap. Now, number 8, Dink. I don't know whether you heard Gareth Hall on Giddy Up this morning. He had Mark Clayton on for NZ Racing. And Mark gave Dink, this favourite here, a really nice mention. Tristan Moodley's on board. Tristan's already had one winner at this meeting earlier this afternoon. And the favourite, it's $4.40 the field. So you're getting $4.40 for Dink, a horse that Mark Clayton was very keen on to win the race. And you're getting a good price to find out. Number one, Brutal Riff is the second line of betting at $4.60. And Arctic Jewel, number 4, is also at $4.60. Of the other numbers, just having a quick look at the late movement for you. There's been a bit of a go, $21 into 15 late for 8 Lucky Prawns. Number 6, 8 Lucky Prawns has been a bit of a shortener at value at Farlap, where it is race 7.
2: From the 4 Arctic Jewel, 3 into Larkin, couldn't be fully tested last start, still finished into 4th position. I'm expected to be ridden forward in the early stages to try grab cover. 7 time to play the game. Sam Wynn's had good luck with this connection as of late with their horse Honor the Name, so expect time to play the game first up in the south to show a forward running. And Brutal Riff, he's a big bold horse, second up today, 3 kilos off. He'll give you a bit of a sight your money as well. I think Arctic Jewel's the best horse here. One I'm really interested to see with 2 kilos off is Time to Play the Game. We've seen these connections and Sam Wynn combined with Honor the Name do a really good job as of late. One to come forward, Sympathique. One of 2 from the stable. This is the congratulations, Len and Lacey. 1200, they got 2 in here, Sympathique and Sid's Mate. 1200 meters, Interlaken Red, the Fed Express Navy. Set, racing. Dink jumped away well. Slow away Daphne Dior, 2 or 3 behind them early. Dink broke away well with Tears of Victory and not far away. 8 Lucky Prawns with Brutal Riff and Time to Play the Game goes forward with Interlaken. 2 lengths away, Lady Diva, then Solar Saint. The Fed Express 3 wide, then came Fake It Till You Make It. Next in the run, Sympathique 3 deep. Arctic Jewel well back with Sid's Mate. And last is Daphne Dior. It's Time to Play the Game in front. By a length and a half over Interlaken. There's 2.5 lengths away to Dink, then Tears of Victory. Next is 8 Lucky Prawns with Brutal Riff. 2 further back, Sympathique, Lady Diva, Solar Saint, 3 wide, the Fed Express, Fake It Till You Make It. Next is Sid's Mate, Arctic Jewel a long way back, and Daphne Dior. It's Time to Play the Game with Interlaken. 3 lengths away, Dink, then Tears of Victory are deeper, Brutal Riff into the running. Time to Play the Game in front and cleared out by 3. Then came Interlaken from Dink. They can't get to Time to Play the Game. 200 metres to go. Shut the gate. It's all over. Time to Play the Game. Well clear. First up in the south. We've seen Honor the Name. And now we've seen Time to Play the Game. Bolt in by 6. Brutal Riff second. Tears of Victory third. Then Dink. Arctic Jewel made up plenty. Then Daphne Dior. Sympathique. Solar Saint. A break in the field. The Fed Express. Fake It Till You Make It. 8 Lucky Prawns. Lady Diva into Larkin. Couldn't keep going with the leader. And the last in Sid's Mate. Time to Play the Game. Well, we've seen Honor the Name with these colours for Sam Wynn combined go super since coming south. First run in the south, Time to Play the Game. This past year, Gelding's gone to a whole other level here. Similar to Jack's win earlier in the day with Midnight Oak was just well clear and extending. What a exquisite win that was. Number 7, Time to Play the Game. In a different league to them today. 1 Brutal Riff's made up plenty of ground to run second. 3rd will go to possibly Arctic Jewel, the 4, who's made up plenty of ground. possibly, or the 14 is in there as well. Tears of Victory at the 8. It's close between the 14, the 8, and the 4, but it's no doubt about the winner. Number one, Time to Play the Game. Jack Taplin and Samantha Wynn combining. Far too good. A different animal down in the south. Time to Play the Game. Far too quick in the 7th.
1: 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Jack Taplin racks up a double there for the jockeys. That's the first jockey with a double at Farlap today for Jack. 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Beats number 1, Brutal Riff at $1.80. 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

0: Well, welcome back to Race Day. Now, at Farlap in New Zealand, still nothing there in regards to the full set of numbers. I'll get those to you shortly. On Breakfast This Morning with Gary and Tim, Brisbane Lions co-captain Hugh McGluggage joined the boys to talk about that thrilling preliminary final win over Hawthorn and also Saturday's grand final coming up.
1: Congratulations. That was an amazing performance from the Brisbane Lions. But you too, how did you feel in the afterglow of that victory?
2: Yeah, it was a pretty insane game, as everyone's obviously speaking about, and took a little bit to wind down, but when you're involved in something like that, I suppose you've just got to spend 24, 48 hours enjoying it for what it is, and then you've got to sort of move on. So, yeah, that's probably been the toughest part to try and wind down, but I think we've done that pretty well, and we're on to the next one now.
1: Talking about onto the next one, when you went back to take that kick, and I know you've spoken about this before, but you know, people have said, "Yeah, why did he kick it so quickly? Why did he take his time?" Was that a consideration in your mind that I just want to get through this as quickly as I possibly can?
2: Yeah, it's probably something that I've been applying to my goal kicking for a couple of years now. Instead of standing at the top of the mark and thinking about it too much, just going back and getting it done. And yeah, I suppose the moment would have just become bigger if I had waited, and I know that if I had wasted a bit more time, it might have maybe been better off for us with that centre bounce. But if they had won a clean one, then I think they would have had a chance to score anyway. So, yeah, I think first and foremost, I just wanted to go back and put it through. And, it was just such a crazy moment. I probably hasn't fully sunk in, and it probably won't until the season's done, to be honest, when we can hopefully reflect after a successful campaign. But I don't know what was going through my mind, to be honest. It felt like forever between when I looked at the umpire and when I realised he was going to pay hold on the ball, and then just went back and try to nail my routine as best as I could.
3: It's one of those games, Huey, that for us who were there watching and commentating or whatever it was, ever since, all anyone wants to talk to you about is that game. Now, you've played in massive games over the past 3 or 4 years. Have you felt like that as well? Like, everyone that stopped you go, well, you know, they want to relive the moment, they want to relive the free kick, the goals. Has it been like that?
2: Yeah, for sure. I mean, living in Queensland, in Brisbane, we're not too well recognised. Like, we're sort of still that second football team up here after the Broncos, but yeah, everywhere we've been in the last couple of days, you sort of got people just saying, how crazy was that? Congratulations. And they're pretty crazy up here, to be honest. Still, nothing concerns the Brisbane people too much. But, there's definitely been a few more pats on the back than normal. So, yeah, the big challenge for us will be grounding ourselves. And as I said, we've got a massive opportunity ahead of us this weekend, so we're looking forward to that.
1: And with that tackle, which everybody now has examined, and if you had
3: the Huey hug, we call it
1: the Huey hug. If you had have been behind, would your tackling technique and idea been to lock the ball in? Did you have enough understanding of the situation that you only wanted to lock down one of his arms?
2: Firstly, I just wanted to make the tackle any way I could, and once I realised that I had one of his arms sort of locked, then I tried to latch on that. And if it was the other way around and we were trying to save the game, then I probably would have let go of that or used my other arm to wrap around the ball and lock that in. So maybe towards the end I started to think, if I sort of just hold one arm and make a decision, then it might be beneficial in this moment. But it all happens pretty quickly. Yeah. So the first thought through my mind was just to make the tackle and to sort of lock it in our forward line, because I knew there was still a bit of time left and we're pretty dangerous in those forward 50 stoppages.
3: He says, yeah, fourth grand final in a row. Does it feel different? I'm not saying you're less excited, but are you more capable of sort of compartmentalising and saying, righto, this is this time of the week, I don't need to get too up here, I need to make sure that I'm organised in this area of my life? I mean, do you feel like you've got everything in the place it needs to be?
2: Yeah, I think the routine becomes a little bit more normal in what we do as a club. So we fly down this afternoon, which we didn't do the first year, and I think that's worked really well for us, just to get down there and actually enjoy the week. In terms of the nerves and the excitement, I don't think it gets any different, no matter how many you've played. If anything, I think I feel more nervous as the years go on, because you know what's at stake and you know how amazing it is if you're able to get the job done, and how emotional and and disappointing it is if you don't. I think just as on edge, just as nervous, but also just as excited for the opportunity to come.
1: Talking to one of the Brisbane Lions co-captains, Hugh McCluggage, obviously the news last night is not the news that you wanted to hear about Lachie Neale and that one match penalty being upheld at the tribunal. What was your reaction last night when you heard that?
2: Yeah, I fell asleep actually before the verdict had been handed down. So I woke up to the news this morning. Disappointed. I mean, Lachie's a teammate of ours and we really want him to be out there. So I'm sure that the club will explore all the options that they've got and we'll see how it plays out.
0: Okay, that was Gary and Tim this morning. Back at 6 o'clock tomorrow for breakfast and then Dane and Kane and David on Friday. Hugh McCluggage, if you just came in halfway through there with Gary and Tim on Brekkie this morning. About to take you back to Healesville, the second leg of the quarter. You need the 7 to be alive. And in race 6, Victoria's gone the white rug, 3, 8, 6, and 5. And with Bet365, just having a quick look at that field for you at Healesville, race 6. The 3 is the favourite, Angry Frankie. And it's currently at $2.70. On the previous race at Farlap, numbers are 7, 1, 14 and 8. They're official now. Number 7, time to play the game. Jack Taplin, a double, 9.70 and 2.90. 1, Brutal Riff at $1.80, an Aussie horse. Number 14, Tears of Victory, $2.30 and 8, Dink. The Quinella, $30, Exacta, $79. The Trifecta, $461. And the first four, 7, 1, 14, 8, $1,311. The running double paid $105 for 10 and 7. Here's Victoria at Healesville.
4: Thanks to Healesville Football and Netball Club. And we'll get underway with this next event here very shortly. Let's see how the market's changed for you. Akili Young. Earlier price, $61, now $41. River King, $19 out to $21. Angry Frankie eased a couple of points, $250 now out to $270. Spark Lightning, $14, now in from $15. Justified Jim, $4.80, the price now from $5, the earlier quote. Snag Solid at the $8. Cordova, $3.80 earlier on, now $4. And Destiny Lorenzo, $6.50 into $6, now back to $6.50. So as they draw closer to a start, we're underway with this next event here very, very shortly. They're getting closer to the boxes here at Healesville. We'll start to call them in very, very soon. Behind the start here at the boxes for the sixth event. Thank you as they get set here at the start at Healesville. So Angry Frankie, the earlier price of $250, eased just a point now, $260. Justify Jim, earlier price $4.80, now $5. $4.20 now to $4.40. Cordova open up around $3.80. And Destiny Lorenzo, $6.50, solid at that quote. So $2.60 here is the price of the favourite Angry Frankie from box three as they assemble behind the start. We're moving in. Recent win here at the track at 19-54 from the red. She's got a great record from box two with 4 wins and 2 wins so far from box three. Let's see how she goes. Getting set here at the track, here at Healesville, moving in. Thanks to the Healesville Football Netball Club, Amber Light is flashing away. $2.50, box three, Angry Frankie, $5, Justified Jim, the yellow. $4.40, Cordova, box seven, $6.50, Destiny Lorenzo, box eight. Green light on. And they're away, and Angry Frankie got away to a good start. Akili Young nicely away as well. Spark Lightning justified Jim up the centre from Snag Cordova. Destiny Lorenzo, the widest runner on the track. Motoring away, there is Angry Frankie on the inside, but have a look at Snag. Get out in front, giving chase now. Justified Jim as they approach the line. It's Snag from Justified Jim. Destiny Lorenzo, Snag gets up to score. From Destiny Lorenzo out across the track. Angry Frankie was late on the scene. She's probably grabbed third from Cordova and Justified Jim. Then next in the run would have been Spark Lightning, River King and Akili Young, and the time 20.06. Snag for Julie Faulknell, getting up there to score from possibly Destiny Lorenzo wide out on the track. Angry Frankie driving the rail, but it was all too late. 6 from 8. 6.8 and 3. 13.86 the run home. 6.83 and 5. 6.83 and 5. So 6, 8, 3, and 5.
0: So that's another first four to Victoria, and it'll be a pretty good one, you'd think. Number 6, Snag, at $12.60 and $2.50 beats. Number 8, Destiny Lorenzo, at $1.70. 3, Angry Frankie, at $1.20 and 5 into fourth spot. You need 7 and 6 to be alive after two legs of the quaddy, and at $12, that will add some value. Are they through straight away? They are. Number six, Snag, $12.60 and $2.50. Number eight, Destiny Lorenzo, paid $1.70. The third place, Angry Frankie, the favourite, at $1.20. And five, Justified Jim. The Quinella has paid $23, the Exacta $49. The Trifecta from Victoria, $150. And her first four, hello, she is on fire today. The first four has paid $846. She's tipped, Snag was not her top number. She's tipped five out of six winners. She's tipped three trifectas, one at 102, one at 108, that one at 150, and two first fours, one at 177, and that one at 846. She is having a best on ground performance, three votes v. Shaw. In race number seven, she's gone 5, 7, 8, and 1. 5, 7, 8, and 1. That's an amended start time at 32 minutes past the hour, which is right on the back of Geelong, race one with Matt Hill, and just in front of Brisbane Eagle Farm for the first this afternoon.
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8: 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Bringing you racing from across the

Okay, getting close for the first with Matt Hill this afternoon at the Gallops at Geelong, and Matt's selections in race one are 6, 5, 7, and 3. 6, 5, 7, and 3 with Bet365 as they do get closer to start time. You've got just over 2 minutes. Number 6, Voltrix. Michael D is the favourite at $2.30. It did get into 2.10, just back at 2.30 now, but still favourite. Number 4, Big Lap. Jamie Mellum has been 3.60 into 3.20. So good support there on the second line. And number 7 is Avery Anna, Craig Williams, $4.20, just out to $4.40. Then at $7.50, number 5, First Act, is Damien Lane today. It was $6 earlier, out to $7.50 now. 12 out to 13 for Cervenia, but it did open much wider at $23. Luke Curry is with it. Number 2, Numa. Dylan Dunn has been pretty steady at the $50 mark, and then you've got

0: for the first. Okay, so Matt is just waiting for that that final television throw out to the track. I'll just have another quick look at the numbers for you at Geelong Race 1 and just see if there's any late dough going into something at a little bit of value. Voltrix and Big Lap still the top two in the market. Avrianna is drifting a little bit. Number 7 doesn't mean it won't win, but it is on the drift a bit. The one that's shortened up a little bit is Cervenia. Number 3, Luke Curry.
1: Then out to Avrianna as they move in. Getting set for the first. We're racing on a good four and the rail in the 6 metre place. Our young gun caller, Josh Herriot, along to call races 2, 3 and 8 this afternoon for you. Now, Numa is about to come along and Voltrix in the hands of the clerk of the course. Madame Doubtfire stands patiently with the well-supported Big Lap, who's $4 into $3.10, $3.90 on the tote. The Ladbrokes popular same race multi maiden is our first here at Geelong. Raising money this afternoon for men's mental health in the local Geelong region, so a charity race day for a good cause. Voltrix, the final one along, Mickey D, race one over the 11.25. Set to run, first of eight on this Wednesday. Signal from behind and away they go, and Cervenia from the inside jumped away well, and no speed at all from first act. It's four lengths off the second last horse in the early stages. Cervenia jumped well from Motto Stratus and Voltrix the outer. Two lengths Avrianna got to fourth. They were followed by Numa, two further back, Big Lap, a gap. Madame Doubtfire scrubbed along at the 750, and after a tardy start, first act is at the end. So the leader Cervenia, 600 metres to go, by a neck to Voltrix, a length and a half away third, Monte Stratus. Avrianna's keen up on the inside, got to fourth, and they're two lengths in front of Numa. Then came along the inside first act, trying to pick up some ground, four off the front now. Then came the well-supported Big Lap, and two further back, Madame Doubtfire. Cervenia around the turn at the 300 metres. Voltrix is on the outside under pressure, trying to throw out a challenge, but Avrianna's travelling better and got between horses to challenge. They were followed by down the outside. Big Lap is starting to launch as well. Cervenia, Avrianna, 100 metres to go. Here comes Big Lap. Big Lap right down the outside with Voltrix. It's going to be a three-way go. Head bobber between Avrianna, Voltrix, and then just missing out Big Lap in a three-way go. Judge required. Cervenia behind them and then first act. Next to finish in the race was Numa in company with Monte Stratus and at the tail, Madame Doubtfire. Heads up, heads down. Three of them across the track and it'll be Avrianna. Number 7 will just last from Voltrix and Big Lap, who was coming with a witherer down the outside. All talented, but who got the head down on the line? It was Avrianna, number 7. And we talked about the support for Big Lap, but this has been a drift of $3.80 out to $5 and will get in and win it by a short half head. Avrianna, number 7 from 6 Voltrix, 4 Big Lap. And 3 Cervenia, 7, 6, 4 and 3. They've clocked 106.32 for 1,125 metres. Avrianna, Craig Williams getting the best out of this. Causton's Larkin Galloper. They've had a couple of winners over the last few days with the Swan Hill Racing yesterday and Geelong today. The filly by the Autumn Sun out of Madam Tracy, the $180,000 filly, has been too tenacious there from Voltrix, who looked like on the point of the corner that he had to be ridden up and really get into the fight, but he did lift to his credit, and then Big Lap was coming with the Stormer down the outside, heads up and down, but it's Avrianna just getting there on the line from Voltrix, Big Lap and Cervenia. And then first act, who missed the start by 3 or 4 lengths, has probably been beaten by that margin in the end. Half head, half head, half head, half head, 106.32. 7, 6, 4 and 3 on race 1. Josh Herriot along with the next couple of races. Will Larkin is downstairs.
0: Okay, we'll go to Josh for races 2, 3 and 8. Sounds like .com are going to talk to Will Larkin after the win there of Avrianna. Number 7 at $4.90 and $1.40 with Craig Williams. Number 6, Voltrix, $1.30. 4, Big Lap, $1.50. And 3, Cervenia. The Quinella, $4. Exacta, $14. Trifecta, $30. And the first 4 paid $108 race 1, 7, 6, 4 and 3. Here's Will.
2: But yeah, she's got a good turn of foot, but still floating around late. So I think she's a good one for time.
3: I thought from her recent jump out, she had a bit of a competitive streak there, and we saw that today.
2: Yeah, definitely. I kind of thought she was going to get headed at the 100 and probably just run a nice third. But yeah, she really

0: really stuck on and wanted to be there, but you know, that's good signs for a horse going forward. That there's still a lot for her to learn, and she's got the job done.
1: How is she physically and mentally and around the barn?
0: Mentally, she's a little bit hot at times. She has got better and better with each preparation. Physically, she's probably not there either. Still think, we did say to the owners this morning that she's probably 6 months away from seeing her best. She's got a lot of maturity still to come, but yeah, she's our first horse for high calibre racing, so good to get a win off the bat there, and yeah, good loyal supporters in her as well.
1: Yeah, absolutely, and exciting to think what's to come with her. Well done, Will.
0: Thank you.
2: Okay, Craig is still on board the winner, so he won't be speaking just yet. I'll try and get that to you. It's always good to get the, in particular, the first jockey interview to see how that track is playing. Now, in race two, Matt Hill's gone 10-8-3-6. I'll keep you in touch with his selections during the afternoon. 10-8-3-6. As Craig dismounts, don't forget, racing is brought to you again today by Belmont Park. Thanks to Perth Racing, you can attend the races and check out the all-new Belmont Park facilities. Free entry every Saturday. Check out their big atmosphere, big screens, big races, and it is a big offer and a generous one. Into the races on Saturdays, thanks to Perth Racing at Belmont Park for free, and they're part of our race day again this afternoon. Now, I'm just wondering if Craig is going to have a yarn. It's Gabby doing the track sides this afternoon with .com.
3: Barrier number 9, just missing the kick. No,
2: okay, they're just having a look at the start there. So I'm taking you to the amended start time at Healesville in 1 minute from now. If you've just joined us, there have been several changes to the Healesville start times this afternoon. And with Victoria Shaw walking to the boxes, let's have a look at her selections here on a day where she's doing very little wrong. She's gone the yellow dog, 5-7-8-1. The selections from Victoria with the yellow on top. And at the moment, the yellow dog, Suave, is at $5.50. Here's Craig Williams.
4: The line was getting a bit longer for me to get to, and I was like, uh-oh. But very competitive race. Credit to the stable. They've done a really good job. Will Larkin, Troy Corson's. They were very confident today. They said she's still got all her future in front of her. When you look at her in the yard, she looks developed a lot more, and she'll benefit a lot from her racing experience today. But most importantly, she's got a really good motor.
1: She had a beautiful run in transit. Probably wanted to get keen at a couple of stages, but overall pretty good, well-behaved for her first day at the races.
4: Yeah, absolutely. They did say she's a bit light-mouthed, and I watched that on her replays. When I went to the gate, she actually went up, and I thought, oh, better keep your nose clear of her. But in the run, she was a bit keen, but she actually got into good rhythm and didn't really raise her head, so she kept her breathing nice and smooth. And when she gained the run, she was really solid and determined. That's why she's won.
1: How's that surface?
4: Yeah, it's good. It's quite quick ground out there, but it's safe. It's consistent, and I don't think, you know, horses want firm ground, and they're very happy today. They want soft ground, they're in the wrong place. But if I could just spend a time just to say thank you to Rob, who works in the jockey's room for so many years here, and unfortunately, due to his health challenges he has now, this is the last day we'll see him here. So, you know, we come out here and get interviewed, but the people who look after us behind the scenes on wet.
2: I'll come back and play that. Here's Healesville.
5: Ty Butterfly starts to step forward. You Found Me, and on the inside rail, it's One Knee Noni. You Found Me finds the front there, gets out in front and starts to extend. Rocky Ray on the inside, but it's You Found Me going to the line. You Found Me first. Barking Blue into second. Third ran One Knee Noni, possibly from Suave. They look to be locked together. Then we had further there to Rocky Ray, Ty Butterfly as well. Further there, One Dynalad and Ferrell's Law, and the time on the clock, 19:79. You Found Me, number two. 19:77. So race number 7, number 2, You Found Me here. Previous good time of 19:67, running 19:77 today. The numbers 2, 8, 1, and 5. 2, 8, 1, and 5. You Found Me here for Gary Johnson at Chum Creek. Gary, well done. Owner race by N. Carruthers.
2: So 2, 8, 1, and 5. Thank you, Victoria. We've just gone past start time at Eagle Farm for the first. It's a good four there, but it is a little grey above them, the sky. And as they just get ready for the first at Eagle Farm, the favourite in race number 1 is going to be Win Star at $1.22.
6: Until next time, we'll be the last of the 6 to move up. And we're running over the 1,500 metres. A distance not often used, but such is the case for the first of 7 today. Good four track, rail 10 metres, there's the light. Shortest prize favourite of the day is in the first, Windstar, and they're racing. And Windstar was one of the first to go, and his dream began well. Until next time, about third away, and Wirtzberg is pushing forward, may even look for the front.

0: second favourite Great Times Ahead is allowed to settle in second last position, and Diamond Ocean is last of the six. They work along the back straight, 1,200 left to run, and Wiertzberg with the head held high is keen to go faster. The jockey trying to restrain him, but he's resenting that. He leads by a neat length to Anders Dream in second, and Harley has put the long odds on favourite Windstar in a great spot in third, travelling well behind the two leaders. The main danger betting-wise to him is right behind him, Great Times Ahead, sitting outside of Until Next Time, and Diamond Ocean just bowling along comfortably at the tail end. Speed, as was to be expected, is only moderate as they pass the 800 metres and travel to the side of the track, and it's Wiertzberg leading at a slow speed. Anders Dream has now moved up to be within a neck of the leader. Windstar third, just waiting, biding his time, ready to go. Great Times Ahead makes a quick move around it now. Thompson comes up three and four wide, so Windstar has to go. Then came second last Until Next Time, and Diamond Ocean travelling poorly in last position. That move by Thompson on Great Times Ahead forced Harley's hand on Windstar, and now the two favourites stride away. Windstar the inside, Great Times Ahead the outside. Windstar looks to be going a little better. Great Times Ahead, though, is in for the fight, and they're clear of Wiertzberg and Until Next Time. Windstar on the inside's got it narrowly. Great Times Ahead won't give up. Windstar's in front. Great Times Ahead will fail by a neck. Windstar beat Great Times Ahead. They had a damn good battle in the straight. Wiertzberg third, fourth Until Next Time, and then margins to Anders Dream and a long margin to Diamond Ocean, who was the last one home. Windstar not winning, I suppose, like a $1.20 chance should. Great Times Ahead did give it a good run for its money and has failed by probably a long head. Thompson made a play coming to the turn. He tried to catch Harley napping on Windstar. He sort of half did and half didn't. In the end, they came away, which was no surprise, but they had a good struggle. But the winner of seven, Windstar, Martin Harley for Chris and Corey Munts, breaking through at start.
1: It is 7, 3, 4 and 6, Eagle Farm Race 1. You can take that to the bank. Clear-cut margins. Number 7, Windstar, Martin Harley, the first favourite at $1.20. More on that full result for you shortly on race day. And on the previous at the Healesville Dogs, I know you're waiting. Number 2, You Found Me, $6.30 and $1.80. Number 8, Barking Blue, paid $1.60. 1, One Knee Noni at $1.80. And 5, Suave. The Cornella, $8, Exacta, $16. Trifecta, $51. And the first 4, 2, 8, 1 and 5, paid $187. The running double, 6 and 2, paid $43. That's the first race and the only race where Victoria missed out on getting a result for you. Race 8, she's gone 5, 1, 8 and 2. And you need 5, 6 and 2, 3 legs deep into the quaddie. At Eagle Farm, number 7, Windstar, Martin Harley, $1.20 and $1.10. Favourite punters on the board early in Brisbane. Number 3, Great Times Ahead, $1.40. No third div, number 4, Warsberg. And 6, Until Next Time is 4th. The Quinella, $2, Exacta, $2.20. The Trifecta, $4.50. And Race 1, Eagle Farm, the first 4, $9.30. For 4, 3, pardon me, that is 7, 3, 4 and 6.
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1: Yes, welcome back to race day. Now, Craig Williams was talking to Gabby on .com a few minutes ago. As you know, I had to get you to the start at Healesville Greyhounds because they were just about to go live. He rode Avery Anna in the first at Geelong, paid $4.90. And just towards the end of his chat, he was talking about the condition of the track. He said it was good and safe and that the lads are happy. And he was just going to make a comment about Rob, who is having his last day in the jockey's room at Geelong this afternoon.
4: Thank you to Rob, who worked in the jockey's room for so many years here, and unfortunately, due to his health challenges he has now, this is the last day we'll see him here. So, you know, we come out here to get interviewed, but the people who look after us behind the scenes on wet, rainy days, on hot days, they go above and beyond to make us feel comfortable and safe in our work environment. And we're going to be sadly missed, Rob, and we wish him all the best with his challenges he has ahead with his health.
5: Well said, well done.
4: Thank you.
1: Yeah, I wanted to get that to air because that was heartfelt from Craig, and I'm sure he was speaking on behalf of all the jockeys that have visited the track at Geelong over the years. And good luck to you, Rob. May it all go well for you, mate. Now, at Farlap, we're going back to New Zealand in a moment to race number 8. Race number 9, still under a bit of a cloud due to amended start times at Healesville. But we'll go back to the next at Farlap for you in just a moment if you would like to have a bet there. And coming into the race with Bet365, you've got 3 minutes. Number 2 is Cognoscenti. Cognoscenti is at $2.70. Hayley Hussman on board. Just trimming up from $2.90. Number 4 is 8 pence. Kendra Baker, it's at $4. In from $4.40. And on the third line of betting, you've got two of them, both at Now it's one of them at $5.50, and that is number 3, O'Riordan, which is Lisa Allpress. It's drifting $4.80 out to $5.50. And the other one that was $5.50 has now just gone out to $6 with its most recent fluctuation with Bet365. And that's number 5, Victorian Charm, Bridget Grills on board. It's just drifting a little bit, $5.50 out to $6. But to be fair to it, it opened at $8 and made its way into $5.50. So there was a bit of interest in Victorian Charm. And the others that I'm looking at, out wider at the bigger prices, they're all drifting except for one. And that has been 26 into 21 for number 9, Tralee Bay. Terry Mosley on board. Terry's had one winner so far. A little bit of a go out earlier for number 5, Victorian Charm. But of the others, they're either steady or on the drift. And I'll take you back to Farlap in just a moment for race 8. That's the second leg of their quaddy. You need the 7 so far to be alive. On the back of that, you might not know, but at the 47-minute mark, race 8 at Healesville has been rescheduled. So that is 1:47 here, 11:47 if you're listening through SEN Turf in Western Australia. At Healesville, it is the last leg of the quaddie this afternoon. Let's have a quick look, and I'll give you an approximate if you are alive. Numbers that you need are 7, 6 and 2. And the shortest way home in the quaddie, well, for a start, there are no live tickets on boxes 4, 6 and 7, I can tell you that much. And the shortest way home will be with number 5, Smart As You. And your return would be $229 should that occur. Now, they're getting close at Farlap. I'll just wind that down in case someone swears. They don't know that they've got a live mic right beside them at the barriers there. I'm just waiting for commentary to kick in. I did have it. We're 40 seconds out here on the back of Farlap. We'll go to Victoria Shore Race 8, and then it will be time for the first at Warwick Farm this afternoon. I've been through the changes at Warwick Farm a little earlier. There were no late scratchings and no rider changes at Warwick Farm this afternoon, which was a good result. And I'll get you a market with Bet365 ahead of the first there shortly. Back to New Zealand. They're just about ready to jump here. He's just waiting for a television throw, and he's leaving it very late.
6: Pretty keen here. Cognoscenti's chances trialled up super before returning to the races. I don't think appreciated how deep the track was last time. Different surface today. I think second up, you're going to see a really bold run here from the son of Castelvecchio. 7 Way Out West, a really nice horse who's progressed nicely through the winter. I think a bit of sunshine will help its chances here today. Lightweight as well. She's a nice progressive type. She'll be right in this with her weight. One smooth operator. A $31 chance for the New Zealand Cup. Look for him over further. And number 4, 8 pence, second up, a grand chance. A red and about to come forward. This is the loveracing.nz, remembering Greyway, open handicap. Greyway, the winner of 51 races, the Wash Dyke Wonder. And they're off. Smooth operator missed it by two or three. Eight Pence ridden with aggression early, going forward with Way Out West and Queen of Kings between them, along with Cognoscenti. Settling fifth early, Megalomaniac. Then a red and Victorian Charm, two lengths away, Tralee Bay. And three lengths away to the stayer, Smooth operator. The leader is Way Out West, by a length over Cognoscenti to the leader's flank and closing. Up three wide, O Red, and eight Pence in a good spot, fourth.

0: Fence a neck away, Queen of Kings. Two lengths away, Victorian Charm with Megalomaniac, and the back to Tralee Bay and Smooth Operator. 900 to go. O-Red and having its stablemate on way out west. Two lengths away, Cognoscenti and their Slipstream. Then Eightpence fourth from Queen of Kings, Victorian Charm. Getting eager in the irons, Megalomaniac, then Smooth Operator. And eight off the leader, Tralee Bay at the back. The leader way out west by a length over O-Red, and then Cognoscenti, Eightpence, Victorian Charm, Queen of Kings under a ride from Megalomaniac. Two lengths away, Smooth Operator and Tralee Bay. 500 left to gallop. It's way out west on the lightweight, leading by a length over O-Red, and Cognoscenti up three wide. Eightpence toward the fence. Now deeper, Victorian Charm. 400 meters to travel. Way out west in front. Cognoscenti wider off the fence. Eightpence, then O-Red and Victorian Charm wider. The leader is still way out west at the 200. Then came Eightpence, who's starting to charge. Leader way out west, a length over Eightpence, who's closing. Way out west, and Eightpence way out west does best. Way out west beat Eightpence. Megalomaniac third, Smooth Operator. That was a really good run for fourth in Queen of Kings. Tralee Bay, Cognoscenti, O-Red and Victorian Charm. Number seven, Way Out West. She just keeps raising the bar. Does Way Out West, the US Navy flag mare.
1: Number seven, Way Out West, Matthew Cameron, a double for Matt today. 690 and 250. 4, Eightpence, $1.50. 8, Megalomaniac at $6. And a photo for fourth at Farlap.
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0: They're a bit late at Healesville for race 8 on their amended start time. They're still on the way to the boxes there, and they've just gone past their allotted amended start time. And number 5, Smart As You, at $1.28 is the very, very firm favourite. If you're punting tonight at the Redcliffe Trots, I've got 2 late scratchings. Race 5, number 5, High View Saddler is out. Race 5, number 5 at Redcliffe. And race 7, number 1, Aqua Cruiser. Race 7, number 1. They're 2 late scratchings that have just hit the system for the Redcliffe Trots tonight. It's not a bad meeting either there. Now, I've given you Eagle Farm, 7, 3, 4 and 6 on the first of the afternoon. Just waiting to see Farlap. Yep, they're in. Number 7, Way Out West, Matt Cameron, all the way. $6.90 and $2.50. Beat number 4, 8 pence, $1.50. 8 Megalomaniac at $6 and 1 Smooth Operator. The Cornella, $13. Exacta paid $21. The Trifecta, $311. And the first 4, 7, 4, 8 and 1 at Farlap, $2,785. You need a pair of 7s to be alive in the quaddy. And as a running double, that's returned $32. Here's Victoria at Healesville.
1: Out in the pink, will she get a clear passage out there? She's currently 15, good value. Out from $11. Guardian Big Odds, Periodical 26, Deadly Force 26 there as well. But Smart As You, $1.30 the early quote, now $1.35. To run box 5, the state champion. Didn't get a lot of room here from the inside draw last start. Let's see how he fares from box number 5 here today. Smart As You to run the favourite. They've all been running really good time here at the track up the straight. It's terrific free-for-all here. Thanks to the shed at Healesville Greys. Can't fault any of them. An exciting field this we're moving in. Smart As You. Didn't get much room from the red here early last start. Let's see how he fares from the yellow. Tricky draw, but he's certainly got the speed.

0: does like to wind up late. Good mid-race burn. We're about to let them go. Free-for-all level here. Race number 8. Exciting events.
1: Loading Sydney.
0: 5. Set for a start. $1.35. Green light on. Ready to go. The favourite in yellow. And we're off and chasing in Smart As You. Got to be tight there with Periodical as they came together. Mookite got the shuffle back there and going forward. Lady Gunneye on the inside. Mama Easy now getting into the clear is deadly for Smart As You, trying to find the fence. Hasn't as yet. Guardian over on the outside. Mookite winding up. Periodical sees them in. On the inside, it's Mama Easy. And she goes for home. Evil Eye probably just in the last hops got there. Evil Eye blouses her on the line. Mama Easy into second. Now next possibly either Deadly Force or Guardian. Lady Gunneye out in the deep. Then we had Smart As You, in no particular order, Periodical.
1: 2 beats 1 at Healesville, set Warwick Farm, or just about to be. Good late money for number 6, Movie Star, and number 5, Lux. But the favourite is number 2, Love Story. Movement for 5 and 6, race 1, Sydney.
2: My Love Story favourite. Starter about to release them. Gates are back now. They're off and racing. The favourite towards the inside, Love Story, was pretty well out and showing good speed as Double Vision. And there followed them by Kukuka Cashley, Shah Hamur, Movie Star. Then came Lux. Mystical is improving its position along the rails. Moon Flash dropped back. And last of all is Wave Blaster. So Love Story makes the running. All rosy in the early stages. Out by a half to Double Vision. Tugging along. Kukuka Cashley leaders back third. Then came Shah Hamur. Mystical keeps improving on the rails and the inside of Movie Star. Lux is starting to yield a bit of ground from Moon Flash, and Wave Blaster sees them all. 500 a run. Love Story by a half on Double Vision. Then came Kukuka Cashley. Further back to Shah Hamur. Now Mystical's trying to come off the fence there into clearer running as Movie Star extricates to the outside. Love Story swings in front by length and Double Vision. Kukuka Cashley takes a rails run and Shah Hamur gets to the outside at the 150. Love Story, a narrow leader. Kukuka Cashley races up on the inside now, and Kukuka Cashley seriously challenges Love Story, and Kukuka Cashley the winner. The horse named after a Swedish kitchen cupboard beat the favourite Love Story, and a gap back to Shah Hamur in third position from Double Vision. Then came Mystical from Wave Blaster, Moon Flash, Movie Star, and Lux was last in. I think it's fair to say the cupboard is full, full of cash. It's paid $6.80, a win to 20 a place. Love Story, 120. Shah Hamur, 370. Yeah, certainly tried like she could win first up. Kukuka Cashley, trained by the Hawks boys, Tyler Schiller. And as mentioned prior to the race, part owned by Captain Loy with Cathay Pacific, has made the overnight flight to be here for the occasion. And there you go. Certainly an odd name. To many, it might look like a drunken text message. Kukuka Cashley beating Love Story, and a gap back to Shah Hamur in third position, and fourth goes to number 1, Double Vision.
1: 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At Warwick Farm, number 4, Kusha Castley at $6 and $1.90. 2, Love Story, the favourite second at $1.50. 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And the first 4, $940. The running double, a pair of twos, no live tickets. And the Quaddy at Healesville today on 7622, $2,106. 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Tyler Schiller beats 2, Love Story at $1.50. Number 9, Shamaya at $3.40 and 1, Double Vision. 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

0: Okay, welcome back to race day, and we've got only a couple of minutes until we're back to Matt Hill for the second at Geelong. His selections are 10, 8, 3 and 6. 10, 8, 3 and 6, and race 2 will be called by Josh Herriot this afternoon. Let me give you a market with Bet365 coming into the second this afternoon at Geelong. And it says, well, it's just jumping around. Number 10, True Rebel, Billy Egan. Had a great day yesterday, Bill. Two terrific winning rides. Number 10, True Rebel, out of Barrier 7 is the favourite and has been $1.75 at its firmest, just out to $1.90 now. Number 8, Menace, is Mark Zara and has been $2 out to $2.10. They're your top two. And believe it or not, after those two prices I've just given you, the shortest of the others on the third line of the betting is $17, behind $1.95 and $2. And that $17 quote is for number 3, Trentino, which is Bo Merton's today, and it's drifting a bit, 15 out to 17. 9, Rising 9 Top, James Johnston, has opened at $15, it's out to 26, and $61 into 41 for Top Rich. Number 2, it's the best of the rest, Michael D, is on board, and Kiss Attack, number 6, has been exactly the same, 61 into 41, and that's with Damien Thornton on board today. True Rebel is the favourite, $1.95, Bill Egan, it's by Rebel Dane, and has had a third place on debut. Today's its second start, and number 8, Menace, is by Guy Attire. And it is on its fourth start today. It's had 2 second places from its first three runs. And now Bet365 have got them $1.95 and $2. Only 5 cents across the top two. And then Trentino at $17 is the best of the rest. So back to Matt shortly after a break on race day for the second at Geelong. And it will be Josh Herriot.
1: That's the sound of a cricket bat being shaped. Concrete mixing. 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

0: Now, just a quick heads up, the revised start time for the next at Healesville race number 9 is 2 past the hour. So that is going to be a replay with Victoria Shaw. We'll still be with Josh at the track at Geelong, no doubt, and also picking up a couple of post-race interviews where possible. So if you're having a bet at Healesville race number 9 with Victoria, it will be a replay. And Victoria's gone 2, 8, 4 and 7. 2, 8, 4 and 7 in the next of the Healesville. It's due in 3.5 minutes. And number 2, Brindle Road, is the favourite at $1.85 at the moment with Bet365. It's a last start winner. And the second line is at $3.60. Can't Turn Left. And which one's Vic got on top? Yep, she's got the 2 on top, 2, 8, 4 and 7. So she's with the favourite. Bet365, they're the numbers that you hear this afternoon. Don't forget, Top Tote Plus will be in play again on Saturday. And the return of the Six Horse Challenge is October 10.
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0: Josh Herriot calling race 2 at Geelong. So Josh is just waiting for that that all-important television throw out to the track, and then we'll pick him up as soon as we've got commentary there. Don't forget the SEN team for the big one, the GF, the big dance on Saturday is Jared Waitley, Andy Maher, Adam Simpson, Brad Johnson and Sam Edmund. Great lineup. Make sure you join them for the grand final coverage, comprehensive coverage with Jared, Andy, Adam, Brad and Sam on Saturday. Now back to Josh Herriot.
2: Rat Pack going forward. Rising 9 top is there. Rat Pack just a little bit reluctant to go forward. Yes, thank you, Timmy. Good to be here at Geelong. Beautiful conditions for racing. And as you've mentioned in the broadcast, a race in 2 by the looks of things. Menace and True Rebel. True Rebel edging into slight favouritism. Just panning my eye up at the boards on the VOP. So Rat Pack just still a touch reluctant as Brad Rewilla just climbs off, and they'll try and get this 4-year-old gelding in rideless for Mark and Levi Kavanagh. Second up today. And just hearing that they're resaddling number 1, so that just explains the slight hold-up behind the barriers. Over at the 15:25, this is the Music Workshop Maiden Plate, race 2 on the program. Beautiful conditions for racing. True Rebel, $1.80 on the VOP, Menace now 2:15. And just repeating, Rat Pack just getting resettled behind the stills, which explains the hold-up for this particular event. Race 2 on the program. So just behind the stills, resettling number 1. Brad Rewilla in the saddle today. Just looking at the market, True Rebel. Danny O'Brien, as he mentioned in the pre-race, he's got a couple of decent chances across the board today over a number of races. Billy Egan with the ride on True Rebel today. They come out of the same race at Bendigo over the 1,300 metres. True Rebel made up heaps of ground late to finish a very close third, just behind Menace, so it will be interesting watching these two runners. So they look to have resaddled the Rat Pack. It's a little fractious, but goes up into the stalls now. So Rat Pack eventually comes along, and Brad Rewilla will climb aboard, and the loading process can continue now. True Rebel comes along. Up comes Menace. Deja Vast left to come forward with Trentino. And then Kiss Attack Topridge, and also what was he thinking? The runners left to come forward and complete the line. So Trentino about to come along. The four-year-old gelding with Topridge on the outside. Trentino and Topridge move up. And that leaves Kiss Attack and also what was he thinking left to come forward and complete the line. Kiss Attack goes in, drawn barrier five, and what was he thinking will be the final one. Takes one final turn. And we'll join the outside now. 10 runners, race two on the program, set to go. Gates are back and away. They jumped out to a beautiful line too. Topridge from the outside came out full of running. There's Menace is going to roll forward as well with also True Rebel, and it's sticking to its outside. Trentino was next in the field at races fourth, followed then by what was he thinking. Moonlight Romance is over on the inside running rail from Rat Pack. They were followed by Rising Nine Top, who's got two behind it. Two lengths away then was Kiss Attack, and Deja Vast brings up the tail into the field. So it's Top Rich leading

0: Past 1,000 by a length. Metis is second, Trentino third, True Rebel is fourth, just off the rail. They were followed by What Was He Thinking, who was midfield, and then comes Moonlight Romance, who is on its inside. They were followed by Rising Nine Top as they run the side of the course. Further back in the field then was Rat Pack, a length and a half down on the inside then was Kiss Attack, and Deja Vast is still back at the tail end of the field. It's Top Rich in front, 600 metres to go, leads by 3/4 of a length. Metis sticking right to its outside. Trentino was next in the field. Deeper out on the track then was True Rebel, sits fourth at about 3 lengths off this leader. Followed next in the field by Moonlight Romance as they come into the straight. It's in front here, Top Rich, taken by Menace. Then comes True Rebel, shifting out towards the centre of the track. Trentino runs up behind those horses, followed by What Was He Thinking. It's Menace in front. True Rebel peppering away and moves up alongside of it. They come clear, stride for stride. True Rebel digging in right up towards the post. And score by a half length from Menace, who was second. Trentino or Top Rich for third. They were followed by What Was He Thinking, and then Rat Pack, Moonlight Romance, Kiss Attack. Further back, Rising Nine Top, and at the back of the field was Deja Vast.
1: 10.832 at Geelong Race 2. 10.832. Number 10, True Rebel, Billy Egan at $1.90 and $1.04 for the favourite. Number 8, Menace at $1.04. 3, Trentino, $3.30, and 2 is into 4th, Top Rich. Here's the replay of what happened just moments ago with Victoria at the Greyhounds at Healesville.
2: Green light on, and they're off and chasing in Brindle Road. Turbo Terra nicely away, getting through there is Preparation Uncertain, now getting out in front. Dungala, Shazier and Can't Turn left, the widest runner on the track. Out in front, but it's Uncertain who starts to run the rail. Scott and Ingber gives chase as well. Brindle Road across the track, Brindle Road Uncertain. Brindle Road steps forward to win. Uncertain was next. Out in the deep ran, Can't Turn left, then just off from there. Look to be Dungala, Shazier from Preparation, Scott Enigmo and Turbo Terra. And the time on the board, 17 and 13.
1: And it was 2.58 and 7. 2.58 and 7 there. Number 2, Brindle Road, $2.40 and $1.40. 5, Uncertain, $1.70. 8, Can't Turn Left, No Third Div. And 7, Dungala, Shazaya. 2.58 and 7 at the Healesville Greys. About to go to a preview with Dane Barry at the Bendigo Dogs. Grab a pen. The Quinella at Healesville, $5. Exacta, $5.20. The Trifecta, $24. And the first four, 2.58 and 7, $67. Running double, a pair of twos, that's paid $47. And those numbers are confirmed. 10.832 at Geelong. Number 10, True Rebel, Bill Egan at $1.90 and $1.04. 8, Menace at $1.04. 3, Trentino, $3.30 and 2, Top Rich. The Quinella, $1.20, Exacta, $2.50. Trifecta, $7. And the first four, $46. 10.832 and the running double at Geelong on 7 and 10, $11. Matt Hill Selections, Race 3, 12, 10, 9 and 2. Now, there are 45 seconds until Eagle Farm. I'm going out to Bendigo to Dane. They're going to be a little bit late, Dane, at Eagle Farm, but it is tight for time, buddy.
3: No worries, John. Very good afternoon to you and to all, and welcome to the Bendigo Greyhounds this afternoon. A 13-race program ahead today. There's 8 heats, importantly, of the Battlers' Cup, and that final to be run on Bendigo Cup night at Friday the 2nd of October. A beautiful day weather-wise, around 20 degrees. My best bet on the card comes up in race 10 with number 1, Whiskey Point. He hasn't won for a little while, but this is the easiest race he's contested for some time. I particularly like that he's drawn the rails today. He's had 4 goes from box 1 for 3 wins and a minor, so he loves the rails draw. If he leads this race, he should be too good. Even if he steps in the first half, I expect him to win race 10, number 1, Whiskey Point, my best of the day, at $2.60. My value bet comes up in race 13 under Bendigo Extra. I'm with number 8, Heart and Buddy, in the last. He was a strong winner here, 2 and 3 starts back over the 4.25, and both of those wins were from box 8, which he has today. I think he shows plenty of speed to cross them early on, and at $4.80, I'm wanting to go with him, race 13, number 8. And the first here, John, first of 13, goes at 2.22, and it isn't too far away, around 13 minutes.
1: Hey, now, Dane, I'll just take Brisbane. Can I come back to you after Eagle Farm for a quaddie?
3: Sounds good, John.
1: Okay, stand by, buddy. Don't go far. Here's Eagle Farm. This is race 2.
4: Now, most of these are in. Here's Kalamia King coming up, and that will leave Kowloon Magnate as the last runner to move up. Number 11, Marimoto, 2.30. As 8, Whiskey Warrior continues to firm on tab, 4.40. Well back to beat the favourite. They're all in. Starter picks up the button. There's the light racing. Quartzopolis off the inside and hell of a row with the first two to go. Kowloon Magnate was third away. Nothing really wanted to go fast in the early stages. Marimoto's fourth, so won't be leading. Going by those was Crunch Time, then Blood Red, Chenstaloon, RMK, Whiskey Warrior. The Wellback Whiskey Warrior second last, and Calabia King settles 3 lengths away in last position. They head along the back and run by the 1,400 metres at only a steady tempo. Quartzopolis led Crunch Time by 3/4 of a length. Hell of a row dropped into third, and Marimoto Thompson is going to give the favourite the box seat fourth on the fence. Two behind that pair was Kowloon Magnate, two to Blood Red, 3/4 RMK, one Chenstaloon, and two to Calamia King on the inside of Whiskey Warrior, who now goes back to last, about 8 off the lead. And I'm sure the jock would like a little bit more tempo because they're going very steadily. As they travel by the 1,000 metres, that takes them to the side of the course, and Quartzopolis getting its own way in front, to say the least. Crunch Time 3/4 behind it, and Marimoto given every chance in third, just a touch keen with the slow speed. Hell of a road fourth, the outer. Two to Kowloon Magnate in clear air in fifth, and then came RMK. There's been no change to the order for some time. Then Blood Red, Calamia King. Well back coming to the turn was Whiskey Warrior, and just ahead of him was Chenstaloon. They've got 600 left to run. Things should start to liven up soon because we're almost at the home straight, and Crunch Time is putting the crunch on Quartzopolis. Now Marimoto, rather than sweat on a run, Thompson navigates a path to be in the clear, challenges and heads the leading pair. RMK sneaking up on the inside. Kowloon Magnate pulled to the outsider. Chenstaloon running on fairly. Whiskey Warrior's not in it. Marimoto's in front now with short of 200 left to run. Calamia King from near last running on strongly, then Kowloon Magnate. They're all flat to the boards. Marimoto in front. I reckon they've got it. Kowloon Magnate on the outside, poked ahead in front. Kowloon Magnate from Calamia King in a bobbing finish. Then came Marimoto. Certainly had its chance. RMK in fourth, then Chenstaloon, followed by Crunch Time, and then came Quartzopolis. Well back, Blood Red, Whiskey Warrior didn't raise its back as hopes, and a long last was Hell of a Road. Yeah, it was a heads up, heads down, but fortunately, if you're on Kowloon Magnate, it had the head up, and it will just get there.
1: Number five, Kowloon Magnate for Ryan Houston, $5 and $1.40. Beats number four, Calamia King at $2.80. And 11, Marimoto at $1.04.
4: Chips, it was all out. And Calamia King and Kowloon Magnate went to it. And Kowloon Magnate should get the judge's nod here over Calamia King, Marimoto and RMK. And there's the result, 5-4-11-9.
1: 5-4-11-9. Back to the Bendigo Dogs for a quaddie from your caller, Dane Barry.
3: Yeah, thanks, Johnny. My quaddie, of course, the first leg at Bendigo today, race 5. And I've got three numbers in each of the four legs. First leg with 4-3-6. Second leg with 7-3-8. Third leg with 4-8-6. And the final leg home with 8-2-3. Recapping my best, race 10, number 1, Whiskey Point. Value bet, race 13, number 8, Hearth and Buddy. The first, John, the 13 races today, maiden, going 4:25. Comes up in 9 minutes.
1: We got there, Dane.
3: Certainly did, John.
1: You're a good man. Thank you, mate. Good calling to you, Dane Barry, at the Greyhounds of Bendigo. They're about to get underway shortly.
5: 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And there's a full day of racing to enjoy as well. 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Grand Final Saturday at Belmont. Be there. It's Happy Wednesday, and that means the lights are on at Happy Valley tonight. The Hong Kong Jockey Club serves up another huge race card stacked with the world's best racing, fast tempo, and plenty of entertainment. Happy Valley Racing is live on the SEN app, 7:05 p.m. tonight. For all the latest insights on Hong Kong racing, visit the Track Hub on the SEN app. World-class racing in Hong Kong, where world-class jockeys and thoroughbreds compete for racing glory on the world's biggest stage.
1: Yes, Bill, welcome back to a very busy Wednesday afternoon at Gawler. It's a good four, fine skies, and it's nice and sunny. We're about to go for the first there at Gawler, and it is over the 1,500 metres with Bet365 as they load away for the first of the afternoon. Number three, Luna Vista, Stacey Metcalf is the favourite at $2.10. It's been rock steady. Number 12, Far Too Frisky. Taylor Johnston is at $3.40 in from $3.80. And drifting $7 out to $9. Red Ripples, number 4.

0: or Andrew Stead is on the third line of betting with Bet365. At the bigger numbers, there's no real obvious moves at the moment, and we're 40 seconds out from the first. At Eagle Farm, number 5, Kowloon Magnate. Ryan Houston, $5 and $1.40. 4, Calamia King at $2.80. 11, Marimoto at $1.04. And 9, RMK. The Quinella paid $35, the Exacta $50, the Trifecta $117, and the first 4, 5, 4, 11 and 9, $1,292. The running double, first running double at Eagle Farm this afternoon, 7 and 5, paid $8. And my technician this afternoon, Felipe, has just told me that number 11, Marimoto at Eagle Farm, means tidal wave. Here is Gawler, race 1.
1: So Fiery Moon now goes in. And that'll leave Royal Chimes, and they'll be set to run for the first here, first of 7. And they're all in now, set to run. Ready here for the first. Set to run, Luna Vista the favourite. They're set, ready and racing. Snobbery a little slow there. Rich Melody, no speed. Luna Vista's going forward, looking for the early lead. There's a couple of others there pushing through. Cryle Castle, the inside, and up there too was Steal Away. There goes Rich Melody around the outside with some steam. Far Too Frisky is about fifth. Then came El Rond on the inside, is making headway there. Last Week's Pay, about a length away in the field to Fiery Moon. Well back, Red Ripples. Towards the rear then came Snobbery, and back with those also was Royal Chime. So they race off the back, and Luna Vista led by about a half length. Second placing on the outside, moving a little bit closer there, was Rich Melody, about a length away in the field then to Fiery Moon. Then Cryle Castle in that group to El Rond, wider out in the track. We had Last Week's Pay, Far Too Frisky, well back in the field, Snobbery. Favourite does it well here. Up towards the bend, Luna Vista narrowly. Rich Melody the outside second. Now Far Too Frisky getting into it now, three wide, and trying to work into the clear was Steal Away. Inside the 300, Luna Vista kicked about two lengths in front of Rich Melody. Far Too Frisky, Steal Away. Then El Rond, Luna Vista responding. For trying hard, Rich Melody, but it's Luna Vista in front. Late is Far Too Frisky, but Luna Vista from Far Too Frisky and Rich Melody. A gap in fourth came Red Ripples, then came out wider on the track, Snobbery, from Last Week's Pay, El Rond. Further back in the field came Cryle Castle, back there also with Steal Away, Fiery Moon, and Royal Chimes back at the end. The winner here. The winner here will be the favourite, Luna Vista. It'll win number 3. Luna Vista, number 3 first here, basically leading throughout. 12 will be second, Far Too Frisky, finishing on late. And third is number 5, Rich Melody. So it's 3, 12 and 5. 4 is fourth, and that is Red Ripples coming from the back.
0: 3, 12, 5 and 4, confirmed by Tim there. I think that Tim might be struggling with a little bit of a sore throat. He needed to turn his mic off a couple of times during that call. You might have sensed that as well, so he might just have a sore throat there today, but he's soldiering on. And those details will come through in a moment on 3, 12, 5 and 4. Clear-cut margins after the first thing this afternoon at Gawler.
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0: Now, just a quick heads up, if you've been with us since the start of the broadcast race day this afternoon, we took a few from the Farlap gallops, but we have now left that meeting. We don't have time to continue on there. We've got all our four meetings about to be up and running. Northam are going to join us shortly too from the West with Darren McCauley. Now, at Gawler, number 3, Luna Vista, Stacey Metcalf won the first, $2.20 and $1.40. Number 12, Far Too Frisky, second at $1.10. 5, Rich Melody, $7.70 the place. And number 4, Red Ripples, the Cornetta paid $3.30, Exacta $7.50. The Trifecta, $106. And the first 4, $3.12, 5 and 4, that's paid $380. Race 1 at Gawler this afternoon. Now, race 10 at Healesville. Here's Victoria Shaw, and race 1 from the Bendigo Dogs with Dane Barry will immediately follow this.
1: So as they get set for a start here, thanks to Eastern Caravan High, we're moving in. Ambleite is switched on. $1.40, Lakers Legend, the runner favouritism continues in from $1.50. Looking for first win from box 8. Running the pink here today. $1.40 now in from $1.50. $6.50, next closest in the market, Lumbar. Box 1, $9.50, Boo Boo Giblet, box 3. Set for a start. Green light on. Ready to go. Off and chasing, and Lakers Legend won the jump from the outside. Highland Azula Stilson just off the speed there as well. Boo Boo Giblet punching through, ripping up the centre. Shimmerlight nearer the inside. Lumbar starting to gain momentum, and Magic Bullseye sees them in across the track. It's Lakers Legend running towards the outside of the trackie. On the inside, it's Lumbar getting in. Lakers Legend. Lumbar was next in third. Was Stilson. Magic Bullseye's galloped up there to possibly grab fourth. Just shading Boo Boo Giblet. Shimmerlight, one of the last in, and Stilson and the time on the board. 19:50. Called Stilson twice there, pardon me. Lakers Legend ripping up the centre, 19:50 the time. So first win there from box number 8 for Lakers Legend. Cody Hosett Lara, congratulations. The daughter of Beast Unleashed from Spun at March 23. Owner raised by the BG Max Syndicate, G McRae and B McRae. Congratulations all around. Start number 44, win number 7. Track and distance, 23 outings now for 4 wins here at Healesville. Second, number 1, Lumbar for Stephen Tabb at Lara. The black daughter of Dr. Tucker from Abdominus, April 24. In third place, number 6, Stilson. Paul de Grey at Point Cook. The black son of Hooksy from Leave Me Out, May 21. And fourth in, number 3, Boo Boo Giblet, Christian Wilker, Tandil South. The black son of Bernardo from Thank You, Jill, April 23. 8:16 and 3:19:50 the time.
0: 8:16 and 3 is another winner and another first 4 to Victoria Shaw today. She's been having a very, very good day. Walking to the boxes at Bendigo for the first with Dane Barry. He's gone 2:64 and 7, 2:64 and 7. And with Bet365 in this first at the Dogs at Bendigo, the favourite is at $1.45, Black Violet. Julie Chilcott, and Dane's got it on top. His selections, 2:64 and 7. They're just arriving at the boxes a tad late, so you've still got time to get on. Here's Dane, race 1 Bendigo.
2: Bruce Sterling. Indeed, John, as RSN joined the coverage here for the first of the day. The 13 races today, maiden going 4:25 in the first, and they're moving in a full field. Black Violet runs 5 in the checks as they get set, 1:90 into 1:40. 6-1 Visions at 4:80 and 4 Clean Air at 6:50. Feature races today, the 8 heats of the Battlers Cup, and they come up races 4 through to 11. This is the first, though, of 13 from Bendigo Town on a beautiful spring day. And they're just about set for the first. They're all in. The green light is on. Will rolls to the start for the first at Bendigo. Favourite has box 2. They're set and ready. And racing in the opener. There was very good speed out from Hillbilly Tiger at the start. It's going to be the clear leader early on by 3 lengths over Black Violet, the favourite who gets to second, looking a real danger now. Clean Air got to third, about 4 from the leader from One Vision in fourth. Centre field was by Pickles, deep out Miss Wong, then Recharge last, Claytown Darcy in the lane. Black Violet took the lead and dashed for home. The favourite put 6 on them from Hillbilly Tiger, One Vision, but Black Violet bolted in the first by 7 over Clean Air. Hillbilly Tiger, I reckon, third, fourth is close by Pickles, One Vision, wide out was Miss Wong, then Claretown Darcy, who was towards the end of the field with the Recharge, 24:16 the run. First favourite home, and it wins easily in the first of 2, Black Violet for Bruce Sterling.
0: 2-4 in a photo there, 1 minute until Sydney, Warwick Farm Race 2. Number 2, Black Violet.

0: to beat 6-1-4. Officially 20 seconds until Warwick Farm. They will run just a little bit late if you still want to have a crack at getting on. The favourite is number 6, Peyton, out of Barrier 1, Zach Lloyd. And it's currently at $2.30, in from $2.40. They got a few in, so they're about to get ready to go here. Late money, $7 into $5.50 for Reaching Out, number 7, Tim Clark. And that's about the only one at value that's shortening. Warwick Farm, race 2.
1: Kuka Cashley winning the first. Nice performance by that filly at good odds. Running down the favourite, Love Story. Now, Blessed Eagle's moving up. Chad Schofield aboard today has shown good pace out of the gates at both starts so far, the Farnan Colt. And Diamas, the filly over from New Zealand with Chris Waller, is one of the last to move in with Elstead.
0: Protest Brisbane, Eagle Farm, race 2, second against first. Major protest, alleged interference at the 50-metre mark. It's with the stewards now, second against first, being heard in Brisbane.
1: There, restless in the gates. This clear-cut favourite. Now, the light's been taken off here. I think it's Peyton. Yeah, that was the one that seemed to go sort of make a lunge at the gates. And Zach Lloyd has just sat on the side of the gates at the moment, getting news through from the stewards.
2: Brandon, you think it hit hard?
1: Okay, thanks, Steve. So it read up in the gates and being unloaded now. So subject of a vet's examination. So Peyton back is getting a little anxious now. Just gone from 2.25 to 2.30. And the vets will make a decision in just a moment. A yay or nay. Horse won quite well at Gosford when resuming. Of some very good trials. Coming to town today, gifted with a nice gate. Whoa! Stand by, broadcast. Okay, thanks, Steve. There we go. It's a late scratching. Late scratching at number 6, Peyton. There'll be considerable deductions now. Stand by. The light is back on. Peyton, a late scratching. Blessed Eagle flew out from the wide draw. Sky Deck away well and is going to posse up right behind, followed by Reaching Out, is fast improving along the rails in front of Consulate, Phillip Island, and then Saturn Summer pushing up on the fence. Harry Be Good just behind, followed then by the Thorn Caster, pulling Diama Snag back, and Elstead's at the tail of the field. Blessed Eagle shows the way from Phillip Island, a half length away second, then Reaching Out and Sky Deck, one out, one back, length for the back to Saturn Summer, then Contulate, two off to Harry Be Good from the Thorn Caster Elstead, and Diama sees them all. 600 metres to go. Blessed Eagle is hard on the bridle from Phillip Island, Reaching Out, and Sky Deck is starting to ease a bit wider, coming up three wide now. Sky Deck, Saturn Summer back on the inside, and then came Contulate as they turn, and Blessed Eagle shows the way by two now on Phillip Island. Sky Deck moving up on the outside, Reaching Out back on the inner. It's Blessed Eagle at the 200, two lengths clear from Phillip Island, Sky Deck, and then came Reaching Out. But Blessed Eagle showing no signs of stopping, and the Eagles landed today. Blessed Eagle's going to lead all the way. Phillip Island second, and Harry Be Good got up on the inside to snatch third. Close up, Reaching Out, Consulate, Diamas wide out. Sky Deck had every chance, dropped out from the Thorn Caster, Saturn Summer, and Elstead was last in, repeating the late scratching at the gates of the favourite, Peyton. So, Quaddy substitute will be the winner. Blessed Eagle paying $321.50. Phillip Island $340. Harry Be Good is the horse racing up on the inside to grab third in front of Reaching Out. Yeah, so with Peyton out, early Quaddy there, sub will be the winner. Blessed Eagle, Tramber gained Adrian, Chad Schofield paying $321.50. Phillip Island $340. And Harry Be Good, a return of, I think, $1.90. We'll stand by them. 3, 2, and 10. and 7 are the numbers.
0: 3, 2, 10, 7 confirmed. 3, 2, 10, 7. Race 2, Warwick Farm. Blessed Eagle, Chad's

0: Schofield at $3.20 and $1.60. Number two, Phillip Island at $3.30. Four and three will be your running double, all divs in a moment. At Bendigo, number two, Black Violet at the Dogs, $1.70 and $1.20. Beat number four, Clean Air at $2.10. Five, Hillbilly Tiger, $4.30 and eight by Pickles. The Quinella paid $3.50, Exacta $5.10, the Trifecta $74, and the first four race, 1, 2, 4, 5 and 8, $333. Protest second against first in Brisbane is still going. So let me just bring up that result again for you on my screen. That is number four, Calamia King, Emily Posman, against number five, Kowloon Magnate, Ryan Houston. It's still in the stewards' room now, and it's alleged interference at the 50-metre mark at Eagle Farm. Now at Warwick Farm, number three, Blessed Eagle, Chad Schofield, $3.20 and $1.60. Two, Phillip Island, $3.30. 10, Harry Be Good at $2.10. And seven, Reaching Out. The Quinella, $24. Exacta, $27. Trifecta, $152. And the first four, $381. For three, two, 10, and seven. The first running double at Warwick Farm. On four and three, that's paid $12. In 4 minutes from now, we've got a clash with the Geelong Greyhound, Healesville Greyhounds, and the Geelong Gallops. So we'll probably have to record the Greyhounds at Healesville. We'll see how we go. Victoria's gone 8-6-1-4 there, 8-6-1-4, and Matt Hill race three at Geelong's gone 12 to beat 10-9-2. Josh Herriot will call that race for you next.
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0: Now, coming into the next at Geelong Race 3, you've got a hot favourite here, Stipulation, which is by Frankel. She's a three-year-old filly out of Small Print, and she's had two career starts for a fourth and a second. Both of those have been at Sandown. She was second in a field of seven at Sandown last start at Geelong today, going around as a pretty firm favourite. And at the moment, with Bet365, you are shopping at $1.70. For Stipulation, she's out of barrier four. Johnny Allen is on board for Kieran Maher. That's been $1.90 into $1.70. Second line is Fringilla, which is number three, Jamie Millen, has been $3.20 and pretty steady. Nine, Roebuck Plain is Jordan Childs and has been $10 out to $13. And the others are $15 and wider. $15 out from $13 is number 11, Stage Tame, which is Damien Lane. And the others at the bigger numbers are not trimming. This will clash with Victoria Shaw at the Greyhounds at Healesville because they're both scheduled at exactly the same time. And then the Bendigo Dogs 5 minutes after that. But we'll see how we go. If I can get Healesville live, I will for you. Bet365 bring you race day to get today. And don't forget, tomorrow, Zach Tunbridge will be confirming all of the venues for Top Tote Plus and the 25% winnings boost for the weekend.
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2: To join the line, Delara about to come along as well. Stipulation, your favourite. $1.60 on the VOP. Fringilla, the next best on the second line of betting. So, Stipulation about to come along, drawn barrier four, and that will leave Scorching Beauty, Roebuck Plain, Autumn Deal, and also Ray Sonic, who's just at the back with the clerk of the course at the moment. So, four more runners left to come forward and complete this line. Ray Sonic, just with the clerk of the course, just wanting to back away behind the stalls, just being led forward now. So it is yet to come in along with a Scorching Beauty for Billy Egan, who rode the previous event. Dom Sutton, trained galloper. And so now Ray Sonic about to come along to complete the line. Does so now on the outside. And the field is locked away. Race three. Light blinks away. There's the signal. Gates are back and away. Miss Capri missed it by a half length. Goes back to the end with Delara. Beginning quickly there. Stipulation on the inside with also Roebuck Plain and Ray Sonic is moving up outside of those runners and gets to about second. They were followed by Fringilla, who's on the inside in third. Stage Tem deep route is midfield from Scorching Beauty. Delara was next. They were followed then by Autumn Deal. Miss Capri second last, and Girl with a Pearl is at the tail end of the field. So 900 metres to go, and it's Roebuck Plain out in front by three quarters of a length to win second race. Sonic. Stipulation was third. Followed next along the inside by Fringilla. Stage Tem is out three deep on the course. Next in running then was Scorching Beauty with Autumn Deal, who's also on that three wide trail. Delara holds the inside running rail. Miss Capri was next in the field, and Girl with a Pearl is at the end. So 500 metres to go. It's Roebuck Plain still in front. Wants to dial it up now. Still leads by three quarters of a length from in second there, race Sonic. Stipulation is just behind that leading wall. Fringilla back to the inside, followed by Stage 10 presents down the centre of the course. Here's Stipulation likewise, moving up now towards this leader, Roebuck Plain, who boxes on, followed by Fringilla below the 200 metres, and Stipulation right down the outside comes clear, puts up a half length with Fringilla back to the inside. Stipulation a shade in front with Fringilla, but Stipulation too good. Punched out, won it by about a length in the end from Fringilla. Roebuck Plain, but between those horses was third, followed by Autumn Deal. And then we had Stage 10 with Miss Capri, Girl with a Pearl. Then we had Scorching Beauty. Further back then was Ray Sonic. And at the tail was Delara. Well, the favourite, far too good. Stipulation made its move at about the 200-metre mark. It presented nicely up around the turn. Was just waiting patiently behind the leaders, settled nicely in the run, and it comes clear in the end to win by about a length. Fringilla boxed on along the inside. It was the next best in the market, and has finished just behind Stipulation. There's Kieran Martrain, Galloper, John Allen in the saddle today. Confirmed placings coming through now. 12-3-9-1. 12-3-9-1. Number three, Fringilla.
0: 12-3-9-1. Here's the replay. Seconds ago at Healesville with Victoria Shaw.
3: And we're off and chasing, and Borula Lavoie away to a nice start from Aston Flamenco, getting a bit tight there with Storm Coming. Beauty Beast now getting towards the inside rail alongside of Happy Buddha and trying to level up there as old habits, but can't. Out in front, Borula Lavoie starts to go for home. Winding up there is Happy Buddha on the inside. Beauty Beast as well. Old habits, but Borula Lavoie away. He's home all right. Second on the line was Beauty Beast. Third ran Old Habits. It's now across the track, Storm Coming, very wide. Next was Happy Buddha from Aston Flamenco, one of the last in with Miss Suki, and the run 19-69.
0: And it was 8-4-1-6 at the Greyhounds at Healesville. 8-4-1-6. It was another first four from Victoria Shaw. Walking to the boxes at Bendigo for race number two with Dane Barry this afternoon. His selection's there in the second. A seven, the Black Dog, to beat 6-4-1. At Geelong, number 12, Stipulation, John Allen. Paid $1.70 and $1.20, the favourite. Number three, Fringilla, at $1.10. Nine, Roebuck Plain, at $2.50 and one, Autumn Deal. The Quinella, $2.50, Exacta, $3.70. The Trifecta, $16. And the first four, $74 for 12-3-9-1. And the running double at the Gallops at Geelong paid $3.80, both of them favourites for 10 and 2. Matt Hill's selections in the fourth and 9 to beat 11, 13 and 5 if you're with Matt today. At the Geelong, at the Healesville Dogs, number 8, Borula Boy, $2 and $1.30. 4, Beauty Beast at $4.10 the place. 1, Old Habits, no third div, and 6, Storm Coming. The Quinella, $11. Exacta, $11. Trifecta, $52. And the first 4 from Victoria.

0: Victoria Shore, $102, 8, 4, 1 and 6. Running Double, two Pink Dogs, 8 and 8, paid $7.90. And Victoria, race 12, went 2, 6, 5 and 7. Here's Dane Barry, race 2 at the Greyhounds at Bendigo.
1: Well, Jason Paul Tally, 320 out to 480. 1 Claretown Hannah for Peter Griffin, 650 now 7. 8 Brave Charmers at 9, 2 Morning Dawns at 21 and the 3 Maximum Silver the Outsider at 34. Getting Set Well, second on the card. The Sports Bet Fast Form 1-2 been running 4.25. Box 5 is vacant, a field of 7. Favourite drawn wide here, the 7 Aston Giovanni. Wears Black the favourite at $2.30 for Robert Pallotta. A green light, we're set for the second at Bendigo. Ready? And racing, Aston Giovanni was fast away out by the favourites, trying to master pace to try and cross over. Around the outside goes Brave Charmer, who went straight on by and put three lengths on them. From Claretown Hannah, Aston Giovanni shuffled back, bumped into Morning Dawn. Further back to Maximum Sunny, Beyond Easy and Maximum Silver in the lane. Brave Charmer led by a length and a half. Claretown Hannah back to the insides, picking up now, but Brave Charmer's doing the better. Brave Charmer a half to Claretown Hannah. Third Morning Dawn, fourth Aston Giovanni. Then came Beyond Easy, Maximum Sunny and towards the end Maximum Silver run around 24 and 22. So the 8 Brave Charmer with the 7 giving it a beautiful card into the race. It led the 7 early on, crossed to the rail and knocked a few runners, shuffled them back anyhow, and Brave Charmer from the pink just crossed and led them immediately and has bolted in and was bolted away with it and scored in the end by 3/4, 8-1-2-7. 8-1-2-7 of those numbers on the second. Brave Charmer for Debbie Salika Davoka. The winning trainer is son of Mapunga Blazer. In betting was 10 into 8.50. He's going to return something around 8.80 and 4.30 on the toke. That's not official as yet. Scored by 3/4 in the end. 2.5 second and third. 24-22 the run. Had the favoured run, that is for sure. And has led all the way, 662, 1143, 1279 run home. As we stand by for totes, 8127 on the second.
0: I'll get those out, Dane. I'm a bit tight for time. The protest in Brisbane at Eagle Farm, second against first. Dismissed, numbers stand, correct weight.
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0: I'll bring you Johnny Allen's thoughts after the win on stipulation, that hot favourite in the previous at Geelong, very shortly, as soon as I've got enough time to do that, but I've got it in the bank and I will bring it to you. Eagle Farm, though, they're loading for race number 3 in Brisbane. At Bendigo, number 8, Brave Charmer, $8.80 and $4.30. Number 1, Clare Town Hannah, paid $4.10. No Third Div, number 2, Morning Dawn, and 5 and 7, Aston Giovanni. 8127, the Quinella paid $34, exact of 56. The trifecta, 415, and the first four, 8127, $1,691. The running double, 2 and 8, 21. Now, the clerk of the course is with one at Eagle Farm, just holding them up a little bit in Brisbane. Number 2, ready for Amy, is Emily Posman, and has been $3.80 into $2.80. Pearls in June, number 7, Taylor Marshall, $2.50 out to $3.20, and $5 into $4.60 for Exuberance, number 5. They're the top three. It's not a big field. There's only 6 runners. There's only 3 others, and the money's not suggesting that they are drawing the punter's attention at the moment. It's Eagle Farm, race 3.
1: 1,200 metres. Ready for Amy has gone up. She's the best back runner. Emily Posman riding in the Archer Park Racing colours. Exuberance goes in. That leaves Breezin and Bittersweet as the last two to load. So we're close to a getaway. The third at Eagle Farm. Favourite run the first, Windstar. Not by a big margin. A long head. And the third favourite won the previous race, Kowloon Magnate, surviving a protest. Now they're concentrating on Breezin. I can see the vet just having a look there. Not quite sure what's happening. Bittersweet waits its turn to move in. So Breezin looks right to go. Coming up to the barrier stalls. It's a $7 chance. Pearls in June back to $3. Just behind Ready for Amy now, $2.90. So not much in it for favouritism. Well, there won't be much in it for favouritism when the starter hits the go button, which will be in just a moment as soon as Bittersweet moves up. She comes up to her position, and now we're ready to go. Race 3 at Eagle Farm. Stand by. There's the light. All set for action. Racing. Tasman Bay is expected, made a good start off the inside. Pearls in June began well, but eases back, being passed by Breezin and Ready for Amy. Exuberance between runners and Bittersweet in the small field is caught wide as they head into the first bend. 9.50 left to run. Tasman Bay leads. Ready for Amy travels up to be second, sitting a length behind the leader, and Breezin forced to race 3 wide. Pearls in June park fourth the fence. Exuberance in the centre and Bittersweet 3 wide. Only 3 lengths span them. 700 from the judge. Tasman Bay does it come comfortably mid-race, but Ready for Amy is ready to strike, and Breezin's had no luck, caught 3 deep at the halfway mark. Pearls in June, sitting pretty in fourth, just need some room to move now as they approach the turn. Ditto for Exuberance. It's trying to do a thread the needle, and Bittersweet has always been last and wide. In the straight below the 400 metres, and Tasman Bay leads the way. Ready for Amy being fell 4. Exuberance gets the gap. Pearls in June was next. Wider Breezin, and Bittersweet was the deepest runner. Tasman Bay giving something below the 200 metres. Trying hard was Exuberance. Pearls in June trying hard. Ready for Amy's not doing enough. Tasman Bay, the last 50 will tell, but it's got a margin. It's got the money. Tasman Bay on the 7-day backup all the way. Beat Exuberance, Pearls in June. Ready for Amy, you'd have to say a little disappointing. Then Breezin and Bittersweet was the last one home. Tasman Bay left alone in front, and that paid dividends. Anthony Allen had the steer for Barry Lockwood and Emma Jane Vincent. 3 is first.
0: It's 3, 5, 7, and 2. Number 3, Tasman Bay, Anthony Allen at $8 and $3.70. Beats 5, Exuberance, $1.70. There's no third div, number 7, Pearls in June, and 2 is fourth. 3, 5, 7, and 2 after the third at Eagle Farm. After the win on the stipulation, which was impressive, at the Gallops at Bendigo, here is John Allen.
2: Johnny, congratulations. A horse you've had a bit to do with, but nice to break her maiden in good fashion today.
3: Yeah, good fashion. She's a very nice filly. Got a beautiful attitude, which will, I think, stand her a test of time. And, yeah, look, she had a comfortable run. It was quite a controlled tempo, and when I got out and asked her to pick up, she was good and strong. So I think she's a nice filly going places, certainly. you'd like to think she'd be definitely up to stakes class and maybe better style of races in time.
2: How have you feel of progress over these three runs?
3: Look, she's always shown us plenty, but she's really come on. Just she was really wintery in her coat first up, so looked like there was a lot of improvement, and then she obviously ran well second up in Sandown, but I think up to the 1400 today, good track and a bit of spring weather, she's really looking well and feeling well, and yeah, I think hopefully she'll be competitive in some of those better three-year-old races over the spring.
2: And aided by a nice ride. Well done, Johnny.
3: Thank you.
0: John Allen after the win on stipulation and speaking to Gabby today. Gawler Race 2 and the Healesville Dogs are both coming up next on the same start time after a break on race day.
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0: Now, we've got a late scratching here at Gawler Race 2. Gawler Race 2. Number 3 is Aramara May. Aramara May is a late scratching, and there's also a late scratching in for Geelong, race 8 number 11. Arabella Star is out at Geelong, race 8 number 11. Arabella Star is also a late scratching. This is Gawler for race 2 at the Boxers, Healesville.
6: That's that goes up, and Danceable to complete it. Race 2, Gawler. We're all just about locked and loaded here. So stand by. Never Pegasus runs the top pick. Danceable goes in now. And we're set here. Red lights on. Second at Gawler. They're all in the gates. And they stand pretty well. Oh no. The rider of Overboard has come out the back of the gates here. So there's a problem there by the looks of it. Oh, Overboard might be vetted here. I could see the rider jump out of the saddle. So that'll be vet checked, I would have thought. Haven't heard that on the two-way just yet, but I would feel that's what's going to happen. Rightio, so Overboard is being vet checked. Oh, it's been withdrawn. So it's out. Overboard's out, take note. Rightio, it's all happening. Overboard's out. So it's being unsaddled. So it's out of the race, Overboard. And they're all in the gates, and they stand pretty well now. So two late scratchings here. Amara May and Overboard, and now Danceable's gone off in the gates. My word, we're having some trouble getting these away. So we've had two late scratchings, and now Danceable has played up in the gates. Right when the starter was about to say go, and now this one's going to be vet checked. You wouldn't dream of it, would you? Two late scratchings here, Amara May, and also Overboard, and now we've got another one that's being checked over, and that's Danceable. One of the locals, trained by the Sel Callanan team, actually ran well on debut. So we just await a verdict on Danceable now. So it's all happening at the gates. Race two. The favourite still is Never Pegasus. Now Danceable, we're about to get word on him, on her at least. We await a verdict here. So Danceable. We're just waiting to hear from the stewards to see if this one's going to take its place. It's out as well. Three late scratchings. Rightio. Danceable's out. So three late scratchings here at the gates. Danceable is out now as well. Overboard and Amara May, the other pair. Rightio, we're racing now after all that. Wasn't a bad line, although missing it a bit there was Your Worst Nightmare, and the favourite Never Pegasus came out running with Secret Owl. Kayla Cruz and Big and Rich the next pair, and there's another one out wide, That's That. And recovering now after that start was Your Worst Nightmare going through on the fence. Then came behind those dashing Red Star. Around it, That's That. About a length away in the field to the well-tried debutante Wooten Believe It. And last of all is Babyface Is Right. So the leader now, Kayla Cruz, and outside of Secret Owl. Big and Rich moves to third. The favourites back to fourth, Never Pegasus, as they're about to run for the money here. Trying to make ground then, came around the outside, making headway was Dashing Red Star. The other one's ahead of there by Your Worst Nightmare, but Kayla Cruz now skips clear. 300 metres to go. Favourite Never Pegasus ran to second, but still got three lengths to make up, and Never Pegasus at this stage can't pick up the leader. And inside the 100, Kayla Cruz is well clear, and it's going to win comfortably from a good go here. Your Worst Nightmare slid through and got second from Dashing Red Star. Never Pegasus probably fourth ahead of That's That. Then came Big and Rich, Secret Owl, Wouldn't Believe It, and back last of all was Babyface Is Right. And the late scratchings there at the start were Danceable, Amara May, and Overboard. All eight scratchings at the barriers there before race two.
0: And the result is 5-9-1 and a photo at Gawler. Race two, number five, Kayla Cruisen, Kayla Crowther. Very appropriately, Kayla on Kayla at $6.20 and $1.70. Beats number nine, Your Worst Nightmare at $1.40. One Dashing Red Star at $3.30. Three late scratchings at Healesville. Here's the replay of the last of the afternoon with Victoria Shaw just a few minutes ago.
7: And we're off and chasing an Archie McIver away to a good start. Winning the jump there was Bee Shadow nicely away. Paul Nebraska pings across to the outside. Gets a bit tight there with Not Forgiven there as well. And going forward is Wilkie Twycross. Wilkie Twycross over on the outside from Bee Shadow on the inside, runs Rolling Express there as well. Out now is Despicable Andy, but it's Despicable Andy away. Despicable Andy from Rolling Express flying like there was Archie McIver from Bee Shadow. Photo between those two. Then just off them was Wilkie Twycross. Further to Poor Nebraska, you run a parallax, one of the last in and Not Forgiven in the time, 19.73.
0: And Victoria Shaw, thank you for an amazing day on the tip, and great calling as always. Number seven, Despicable Andy won the last, $3.50 and $1.70. One, Rolling Express at $2.60. Five, Be a Shadow at $2.40. And two, Archie McIver. The Quinella paid $20. The Exacta paid $35. The Trifecta $214. And the first four, $813. The last running double, $9.60 for eight and seven. They were favourites. Victoria Shaw, safe journey home for you in the car, Vic, and thanks for your help today. If you followed Victoria Shaw's tips today for trifectas and first four, her results were trifectas at 102, 177, 108, 150, 107, and 102. 1, 2, 3, 4, 5. So six trifectas that all paid more than $100, and a couple of them nearly $200. And in race five, she tipped the first four at $846. So do the right thing and send her a Christmas card if you've been on board all day with Victoria. 3 minutes away from the next of our race commitments in Sydney, Warwick Farm, race three is next.
8: With Subscriptions Manager in the BankWest app, you can see everything in one place, which means less time worrying about forgotten signups and more time worrying about robots, cat people, small talk, hooligans, and dad bod. 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Just enough bank.
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0: The Western Australian races get underway in the next half hour with Darren McCauley. I've got Darren's selections for you all afternoon. It's a good four, and the first is due in around about 30 minutes from now. And speaking of Western Australian racing, Perth Racing helped bring you race day Wednesday again this afternoon. The big new look, Belmont Park, is up and running, and every Saturday they have still got their free entry offer open to patrons. It is a very generous thing. Of course, there's something in it for them. They want you to go and check out their new facility that has been redeveloped and refurbished and a lot of money spent on it. Big races, brand new big screens, big atmosphere, and take advantage of that generous offer from Perth Racing and get out there and support Belmont Park. You can spend a bit of money while you're there because they're letting you in for free. A couple of nice cold drinks, a couple of punts, pie, some of the nice catered food that's on course there. So it's a really good thing. And Darren's along shortly for the races at Northam this afternoon, where it's a good four. Loading Sydney, Warwick Farm. Gawler, number five, Kayla Cruson, Kayla Crowther, paid $6.20 and $1.70. Nine, Your Worst Nightmare at $1.40. Number one, Dashing Red Star, $3.30. And two, Never Pegasus got fourth. The Quinella, $9. Exacta paid $20. The Trifecta, $183. And the first four, 5-9, 1 and 2, $498. The first running double at Gawler this afternoon, $12.80 for 3 and 5. They are loading at Warwick Farm. Piero Ladd, Zach Lloyd at $3.20. In from 360 is your favourite. The weather's gone a bit misty there in Sydney. Number five, Grafton Street. Rachel King is at $4.20, in from $4.40. And then they're all pretty steady. And I can't see late money for too much. Maybe Lugano, Regan Bayless, number eight, at a bit of a price.
1: Come out, $6.50 is the call. All in now. Stand by. In the third here at Warwick Farm, and Fantasy Man was a bit sluggish out, and Piero Ladd handled the start well. Grafton Street wasn't brilliant out, but it's going forward, and now Fantasy Man's got on the bridle moving into it. Lugano tucks in fourth now as they turn out of the straight, followed by Faze Angels down on the rails from Supreme Sovereign, My Charm, and Majorian has been specked at very big odds today. Majorian is going to settle back at the rear of the field, so Grafton Street, the import, now takes the lead clearly by a length and a half on Piero Ladd. So Zach Lloyd's got the well-supported favourite in a prominent role. Coming off the fence now, and Fantasy Man gets onto its back for cover. Lugano's a half length away, fourth on the rails, then Supreme Sovereign around Faze Angel. Length and a half to My Charm, and two lengths away to Majorian. So they're well established the order now, and it's Grafton Street showing the way here for Rachel King. By a length on Piero Ladd, is just happy to sit off it, followed then by Lugano, improving its position on the inside of Fantasy Man, who's one out, one back. Right behind a Supreme Sovereign on the outside of Faze Angels, then My Charm, and Majorian still last of all. 1,000 metres to run, and it's Grafton Street having its third Sydney start, a length on the informed Piero Ladd, followed by Lugano tucked away on the inside of the import Fantasy Man. Further back to Supreme Sovereign. Now Majorian starts a run at the 7.50 from Faze Angels, and My Charm was happy to sit back last of all. Grafton Street in front from Piero Ladd. Fantasy Man being roused along going to third. Supreme Sovereign starting to slice through the pack. Lugano's still there. My Charm trying to pick up. Well, Majorian sprint was very short-lived. It's well under the pump now. And Faze Angel had now dropped back to last. Grafton Street in front from Piero Ladd is moving up strongly on the outside now. The pair brush. Piero Ladd getting the upper hand from Grafton Street ahead in front now. Supreme Sovereign goes to third. My Chum ducking and weaving behind them. It's Piero Ladd and Grafton Street. Grafton Street's not done with. It's fighting back. Grafton Street comes back on Piero Ladd. Stride for stride. They hit the line. Grafton Street a nose to Piero Ladd. Supreme Sovereign third, just in front of My Chum. Then Lugano from Faze Angels. Further back to Majorian and Fantasy Man. Oh, what a gripping finish that was. Grafton Street and Piero Ladd really putting on a show all the way down the straight. They brushed a bit turning for home, and I think at that point Piero Ladd might have got a head up on him, but in the run down to the wire, Grafton Street getting the bob in and will just win it in the hands of Rachel King, trained by Bjorn Baker. Yeah, Grafton Street from Ireland won his maiden at Listowel over 2,200 metres. That was a year ago. He's a 5-year-old now. It's been a real dour-staying performance, first in Sydney. Very lightly.
0: 529, number 5, Grafton Street, Rachel King. I've got some news on Rachel. Rachel King gets it there, 390 and $1.60. Beats number 2, Pierre O'Ladd, the favourite, at $1.40. 9 is into third spot, 6 is fourth, 529 and 6. Rachel King has a pickup ride in Sydney that's just come through to the system. Race 5, number 4, will be Rachel King at Warwick Farm. Race 5, number 4, Rachel King, has just picked up that ride in the last half an hour or so, and she has just got that second favourite home at Warwick Farm. About to take you back to the Greyhounds at Bendigo for the third of the afternoon with Dane Barry, and he's gone the pink wing, 8-1-2-6, 8-1-2-6. They're officially on start time around about right now. But just waiting to see some pictures so I can take you to the track. Warwick Farm, number 5, Grafton Street for Rachel. $3.90 and $1.60. Beats number 2, Pierre O'Ladd. More to come there, more to come. Here's Dane at Bendigo.
2: That's Wayne Hook. He has won one of 7 starts. He's the favourite, $2 to $2.25. There's good support, the 8, Prickle, who is now favourite at $2.40 for Dawn Tricky. They're almost equal favourites here, the 1 and the 8. As the green light comes on, the wall rolls to the start for the third at Bendigo. We're set to run. And racing, good pace on the outside from Space King. Quickly joined now through in the centre by Beringa Black. And here comes Prickle from the pink. Prickle cross and led them now by 2 lengths over Beringa Black. About 2 lengths to Marble Sunset in third. 4 lengths to Space King. Deeper out, remember JJ. Ripper Rufus well out of it and tailed off our Rupee in the lane. Prickle is about 6 in front from Beringa Black. Marble Sunset running on, but Prickle bolts in. Prickle by 6 over Marble Sunset. Third Beringa Black and fourth remember JJ. Then Space King. Ripper Rufus never come on and tailed off last hour. Rupee run there in 24.09. So the better back runner will score here. The 8, Prickle, for Dawn Tricky at Eagle Hawk. It's a local victory. Beats the 6, Marble Sunset, who did make some late ground into second. 3, Beringa Black was third and the 2 was fourth. Remember JJ. So 8.632 will be the interim numbers. 8.632 on the third event. 24.09 is a decent gallop. Sections were 674, 1156. They've run home in 1254. Margin 6.25 to the winner, 4 lengths, second and third. 8, Prickle done a good job to cross there. Where it was a real hustle to find the lead. There was 5 of them there bolting in that first turn. But eventually the 8, Prickle from the wide draw got across and in the straight scores by 6.25. A Black Dog by Whiskey Ride out of Socola. Trained by Dawn Tricky at Eagle Hawk for the local victory. And G. Gray, in fact, the winning owner. 8, Prickle, 310, 180. 6, Marble Sunset, second, 340. 3, Beringa Black, third, no third, Divin, fourth in 2. Remember, JJ. 1080, Cornella, 1630, Exacta. 183.30, Trifecta. First four, 401.20. And the running double on a pair of eights was not found. On the third at Bendigo, 8.632. We stand by for all clear. Next on race 4 will be the first heat of the Battlers' Cup, and it jumps at 3:19.
0: Yeah, and they go right through to race 11. There's 8 of those heats, 8 of them. At Warwick Farm, in the next at Bendigo, Dane's gone the pink wing again, 8 to beat 2-4-1. 8-2-4-1. Warwick Farm, number 5, Grafton Street, Rachel King, paid $3.90 and $1.60. 2, Pierre O'Ladd, $1.40. 9, Supreme Sovereign, $1.80. And 6, My Charm. Cornella, $6. Exacta paid 9. Trifecta, 56. And the first 4, $162. 5-2-9 and 6. The running double at Warwick Farm, 3 and 5, has paid $6.20. Don't forget, the next race there, race 4 this afternoon with only 7 races, is the first leg of the Quaddie in Sydney. Back next with a Bet365 market update for the next with Matt Hill at Geelong.
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0: Now, this number 9, Conquer the World, is by Toronado. And it was third on debut in a field of 11 right here at Geelong. And that was on a good surface over 1,100 metres. It's a little bit longer today. And it's a very firm favourite, Conquer the World. With Bet365, you're looking at $1.65, and it's been pretty steady at that price. Number 11, Whitebait, Damien Lane, $3.80 into $3.50, and it opened at $4. So there's some money for Whitebait, D-Lane. Number 5, Silky Seth, is Jamie Mott today, and it's been $8.50 out to $12. 11 out to 13, Discover Lupino, is Ethan Brown, number 2. But you all know the form that Ethan's been in. And 13, just out to 15 for Tanabata, which is number 13, Jai McNeil. At the bigger numbers out wider, I can't see them placing too much interest. There's been a little bit of a go, actually, for 13, Tanabata for Jai McNeil. Just a bit of a go there to Chris Waller Trains. Bit of money, 13. But Conquer the World, number 9, it's all about it. And after two calls from Josh Herriot, we go back to Matt Hill now for races 4, 5, 6, 7. And Josh will be back to call race 8. And we'll finish with Matt race. And we'll finish with Josh in race 8. But here's Matt Hill at Geelong.
1: Silky Seth goes in. El Ferdinando is the next one forwards. And that will leave the favourites, Conquer the World, with the royal blue, white cross and chevron sleeves. El Ferdinando just balking away at the last moment, so they place that that gelding forward. And again, just doesn't want to go in quite correctly. Wants to go in sideways, which doesn't work. And now the attendants latch arms, try and calmly push El Fernando into the stalls. 100 to 1 shot. From the angle I can see the barrier stalls. I'm not sure if they've got the horse in yet. Just being encouraged now, the jockey's dismounted. Lauren Burke, so now they're going to have to try and get him in riderless. This 4-year-old who's been to the sports once in a 1500 metre maiden at Mornington. And going in riderless has worked. He's gone forward. He's had his moment of fame. And now Conquer the World. He's about to calmly walk forwards to the outside alley. $1.75 VOP, $1.70 the tote. Fourth event, 1,325 metres. Starter has them. Signal. Racing now. Bellrunner lunged at barrier 1, missed the start. Discover Lupino's going back to the end 2 with also El Ferdinando, Silky Seth, Whitebait, Jumpwell, Tanabata behind them and driving up on the inside, Bellrunner. They were followed out deeper by Coldstream trying to find a position. Savelle Dane picks up ground the rails and Irish Master, Conquer the World from the wide alley, got back to about second last, passed by Discover Lupino for now and 2 lengths away to El Ferdinando. So the leader, Bellrunner, with 800 metres to go, tried to steady 3/4 of a length to Silky Seth, then came out deeper on the track, the well-supported second favourite, Whitebait, along the inside, Savelle Dane, then came Tanabata, 3/4 of a length, Coldstream White with Cover the Bolter, 1/4, Discover Lupino, now Conquer the World, 3 and 4 deep, has a back to follow on the corner, and then came Irish Master, shuffled back, and El Ferdinando has gone via the cape and lost its compass on the corner. Silky Seth goes to the front early in the straight, 250 metres to go. Bellrunner's trying to kick on the inside, then Whitebait, Tanabata and Conquer the World now, about to let rip down the centre of the track. It's Bellrunner, Silky Seth together, 100 to go. Conquer the World's taking time to get there. Discover Lupino is also flashing home. Conquer the World went to the front. Discover Lupino's going to make it really interesting and nab it. I reckon it won. Discover Lupino from Conquer the World, Silky Seth, then Tanabata and Irish Master. Further back in the field was Bellrunner in company then with Savelle Dane, Whitebait, and then towards the end of the field, Coldstream, and also El Ferdinando, who lost its compass on the corner. Well, Conquer the World never looked likely up the straight, but then for a few strides did look likely, and Discover Lupino's nailed it right on the line to win it by about a half head on the line. Discover Lupino, number 2, got back in the field under Ethan Brown, but nails Conquer the World at $13.240. trained by Cliff Brown, the gelding by Overshare, who was resuming, hadn't been seen for 18 weeks, and was $11 out to 14, back to 13 on VOP, and has come with a witherer and nailed the favourite, the odds-on favourite, the $1.80 favourite, Conquer the Worlds, who had that task from a wide alley, brought into the race down the middle of the course and just nailed, and Silky Seth in third, number five, ahead of Tanabata, number 13. 118.74, the placings are 2.95.13. 2.95 and 13, a half head by three quarters of a length, half head by three quarters of a length, completed placings 2.95 and 13. Win at start number...
0: Righto, Matt, thank you. 2.95 and 13. Ethan Brown gets a roughie up. That's the roughest of the day so far. When we go back, it's the first leg of the quaddie, and I'm about to give you Matt Hill's quaddie numbers. If you missed his preview earlier this afternoon, grab a pen and I'll do that for you in the next couple of moments. So it's going to pay $13, Ethan Brown's winner there. Number two, Discover Lupino, $13 and $2.40 the place. Number nine, Conquer the World, $1.04. Five, Silky Seth paid $2.10. And 13, Tanabata. The Quinella paid $10, exact to 39, the trifecta 136. And the first four, $716. 2.95, 13, race four at Geelong. The running double at Geelong on 12 and 2 paid $43. And the early quaddie, 7, 10, 12 and 2, 409. Matt selections in the quaddie, starting race five. First leg, 3, 2, 8, 4. 3, 2, 8, 4. Second leg, 9, 4, 7, 2. 9, 4, 7 and 2. Third leg, 1, 3, 2, 4. 1, 3, 2, 4. And in race eight, home with 4, 5, 6 and 12. 4, 5, 6 and 12. He made race six, number nine, his best value. And he made race seven, number one, his best bet of the day. For those of you who missed his preview, Eagle Farm is next on race day. Back to Brisbane next for the fourth.
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0: Now, as they load away in Brisbane for the next at Eagle Farm, which is the first leg of the quaddy, the clerk of the course is just bringing one straggler up. You've got plenty of time to get on. This is over the 1,000 metres. And with Bet365, you've got equal favourites, both at $3.80. They are Hell or Heaven, CJ Graham, and Final Crusade, Ben Thompson, both at $3.80. Now, Final Crusade firms into favourite at $3.60. The third line is Speedy Crown, Jai Williams, at $4.80. Now, Buttercup number 8, Michael Rod, has been $4 out to $5. The one that they're backing here with Bet365 today is the top weight number 1. Daniel Moore is with it, and that is $12 into $8 today for Disparate. Number 1. It's got Barrier 7, but there's money Disparate. But the favourites at the top of the market, having said that, Final Crusade, $3.60. Hell or Heaven, $3.80. And we're on start time now. At Eagle Farm, we'll also have a Bendigo race. They're almost at the boxes. Bendigo race 4. That'll be a replay that I'll bring you in a moment. Selections from Dane Barry, 8241. They're due 60 seconds after this Brisbane race. So it'll be a replay shortly.
1: And it's headed now by Final Crusade, number 10, 370. Hell or Heaven, number 11, 390. 4 Speedy Crown, 480. 8 Buttercup, 480. 1 Disparate at 8 and 6 Andalay at 9. Moving in well. Here's King Chance coming up to its position. So only two to move up, Final Crusade being one of them and Pursuer the other. This race over 1,000 metres. 9 contesting it. It's been a good betting race, but clearly Final Crusade and Hell or Heaven are the best market movers late in the betting. Now they're all in. Ready to jump. There's the red light. Set at Eagle Farm. All clear given. Racing. Hell or Heaven off the inside began well. The roughy pursuant's got speed, and Final Crusade being ridden for pace as well. Fourth away was Buttercup, then came Brazen Diva, followed by Disparate Andalay. Speedy Crown second last, and three away King Chance last. 700 left to run. Final Crusade allowed to stride mid-race. The ex-Victorian Buttercup goes up to be with the length of the leader, and pursuant holding the rail in third. Hell or Heaven in the closest of fourths, then Brazen Diva. Disparate will turn wider. Andalay nearer the fence. Speedy Crown cluttered up in traffic, and King Chance whipped them in. By the 400 metre pole, Final Crusade led. Buttercup on the outside is trying to raise a challenge. Hell or Heaven about two behind them with some work to do, and Speedy Crown gets into the clear, starts to run on strongly, then Disparate. Final Crusade in front. Buttercup can't get it as yet, then Hell or Heaven and Speedy Crown. It's still Final Crusade in front. He's got about a length and a half margin, holding the rivals at Final Crusade. First up wins. Beats home Hell or Heaven. Photo third, Speedy Crown or Buttercup. Then came Andalay, Disparate, King Chance, Pursuant and Brazen Diva.
0: And here's the first heat of the Battlers Cup, first of eight live at Bendigo.
2: To go. And the green light is on. The rails, we're set for the fourth at Bendigo, the first heat of the Battlers Cup. They're racing. Good pace out wide from the favourite, Pop Pop Bang. Not quite as fast as Everglow, who led the initial strides. Pop Pop Bang racing to second, the favourite, and trying to squeeze through. Kalinda Ramsey, all they shuffle up. Ace Chaser went through now, joined by Just Quickly, who's the leader. It's six in front from Everglow to the outside. Cornhill Boomer, then Kalinda Ramsey, Demonic Spirit, but in the lane, Just Quickly. He's been handed this on a silver platter, but it's home Just Quickly by seven lengths over Cornhill Boomer, Everglow, and Pop Pop Bang, who got bumped out of it at halfway. And Kalinda Ramsey, Demonic Spirit and Ace Chaser, 24.34 was the run. So the four, Just Quickly, who was given a saloon run through when the first half of the field shuffled up into the first turn. There was a fair bit of interference. The four ran through to be a clear leader from that point on. It is won by 7.5. 4.568 across the line. 4.568. The numbers after the first heat of the Battlers' Cup. 7.5 lengths that winning margin to Just Quickly for Jason Formosa. Black bits by my bro Fabio at a Benalinka Killola. M. Isley, the winning owner at South 62 today, win 13 along with 14 minor placings, takes her earnings onwards of 22,000. 7.5 a length and 3/4. Those interim numbers 4.568 on the fourth event. 24.30 for the run. 6.52 first section, 11...
0: 4.568 in the first heat of eight to be run there of the Battlers' Cup at Eagle Farm. Number 10, Final Crusade, Ben Thompson, 3.10 and $1.40. Beats number 11, Hell or Heaven, at $1.80. 8 Buttercup at $1.40 and 4 Speedy Crown. The Quinella paid $5, the Exacta 10, Trifecta 53, and the first four Brisbane, $127. 10, 11, 8, and 4 at Eagle Farm. The running double, 3 and 10, paid $29, and the early quaddy there, $213 for 7, 5, 3, and 10. No details yet coming through at the Greyhounds at Bendigo. Very shortly off to Gawler for race 3. Number 6, Extra Chill, Kayla Crowther, looking for a race-to-race double with the favourite at $2.50. Just drifting a bit. It was $2.20 a short time ago, but still favourite ahead of $4 about number 7, Lafont, which is Will Price today. The action there has been a drift as well. 3 out to $4. Number 8, Terminal Shock, is the one that they've backed. $7 into $4.60 for Terminal Shock. And let me check, Jake Toroke is with it. And $7.50 out to $9. Just a bit of a drift for number 2, Empire State of Mind. Of the others at the bigger numbers, 12 into 10 for UB40. Number 5, Campbell Rowilla. Just a little tune-up there. 17 into 15 for Landmark Alley. Number 3, Connor Murtagh is just coming in a couple of points as well. Landmark Alley. But UB40, bit of money there. Terminal Shock's the one that catches the eye a bit. $7 into $4.60 is good support. Extra Chill, though, is the favourite with Kayla Crowther on board. It's by Churchill. Oh, that's clever. Out of Extra Virgin, the dam's name was, and they've ended up calling it Extra Chill. I like it. $2.50 for that favourite. Now, at the Greyhounds in the first heat of the Batless Cup, number 4, Just Quickly at $4.30 and $2.60 beat. Number 5, Cornhill Boomer at $8.10 the place. 6, Everglow, but no third div. And 8, Pop Pop Bang. Quinella paid $95, the Exacta 37, the Trifecta 1,025, and the first four, $2,245. The running double, 8 and 4, paid $24. Now, I've got Dane Barry's quaddy numbers starting at race 5, if you'd like those. Grab a writing implement, and I'll do that now as they load at Gawler, this one over the 2,100 metres. Righto. Race 5. Dane's going 3-3-3 today in his quaddy. He's decided. First leg, 4-3-6. 4-3-6 if you want it. His other number is the 5, but he's not including it. Second leg, 7-3-8 in his quaddy. 7-3-8. Again, his fourth number is the 5, if you want it. Third leg, 4-8-6. 4-8-6 in his quaddy. His fourth number, 1. And in race 8, he's gone 8-2.

0: and they'll be on their journey shortly. Empire State of Mind walks in. Only the field of nine. No changes to report here. So Landmark Alley goes in. Red light blinks here. They'll be on their journey in a moment. Stand by for a start. They're ready. Set to run now. The gates are back. We're racing. And UB40 a tad slow. No speed from Extra Chill either. As they come down past the 200 on the first occasion, Landmark Alley's going to take it up. Didactic and Empire State of Mind are going to keep it company early. And that trio go past the judge here. Lafont is back in fourth. Trior is covering a bit of territory there. UB40's back on the fence. Then came Raw Grunt, who's on the inside of the favourite Extra Chill, and two lengths away to Terminal Shock in last position. The stablemate to Terminal Shock, however, is out in front, Landmark Alley, and takes them out to the back straight, leading by a length to Didactic second, and they run to the back straight now, 1,500 metres to go. Third is Empire State of Mind, travelling sweetly, about two lengths to UB40, racing on the inside of Lafont. Two away then to Traora, then came Raw Grunt, the favourite Extra Chill. She's minding her own business. She's back second last, about eight lengths off the leader, and last of all is Terminal Shock. So they head down the back, and Landmark Alley is controlling the affairs here and sped clear at the 1,100, leading by two. Didactic second, a length and a half away in third placing is Empire State of Mind. UB40 is on the fence in fourth. Lafont's travelling fifth, one off the rail. Then came Raw Grunt, it's inside. No changes to the play here. Traora back in the blue jacket, third last. From Terminal Shock, and last of all is Extra Chill. So still the leader, Landmark Alley, here has controlled the affairs on the side, and led by a length and a half to Didactic, who stays in hot pursuit. Third placing is Empire State of Mind. Back on the inside, UB40. Now Lafont's given her cue. She's moving up to the mount three wide as they're approaching the bend. They race away then from Traora. She Extra Chills back last. Raw Grunt and Terminal Shocker in front of her. So they turn the corner. Landmark Alley's in front, and led by a length and a half to Didactic. Wider out Empire State of Mind. Lafont's the widest. She's starting to stoke up now. Inside the two, Landmark Alley's about to have company. Didactic, and on the outside, Lafont. Lafont and Didactic go to the lead from Landmark Alley. Lafont. Lafont with her head in front will win. Didactic second. Third, Landmark Alley, and fourth, Traora. Then Empire State of Mind. Extra Chill. You never really felt comfortable on her. Further back in the field then came UB40, Raw Grunt, and Terminal Shock was last in. Lafont is our winner. Number seven for the Stokes team and Will Price. Lafont has won here and won well. Number seven, Lafont running down Didactic and kicking on for third, possibly Landmark Alley. Number seven, our winner, Lafont. She'd been looming as a win was coming.
1: 7-1-3-9 in Tim's call. 7-1-3-9 and Lafont. Too good around the $4 mark. The racing at Northam is about to get underway in a good four with Darren McCauley. Race one, he's gone 1, 2, 5, and 7, and they are beginning to load for the first at Northam this afternoon. We're actually on start time right now. The favourite is number two, Rise to Glory. Here's the first with Darren McCauley.
2: So Diego Dynamite moving up in towards the gates comes forward. Thanks indeed, John. Good afternoon to you. The red light going on. 250, last style bender, Rise to Glory. Last style bender drawn down there, barrier one. Gemma Taylor with her first race mount. They're off and jumped fairly and then lost a bit more ground afterwards, last style bender. So it'll be back in the ruck early. Something Royal, Diego Dynamite the first to bounce away with Kerndall, Rise to Glory, then last style bender. In behind it then came Mantua. Back there a clear last as they got going. Lima Hooley as Something Royal leads them early. They race along to the 600. Something Royal booting up on the inside, holding a slender lead from Diego Dynamite. Back on the inside, Kerndall tracks up into third placing. Beautifully placed on the outside, Rise to Glory about to switch around heels for Sang. Last style bender getting an inside run, although it got a bit tight down there. Kerndall wanted to roll in and followed further back by Mantua at the 200 metre mark. Something Royal, Diego Dynamite, now Rise to Glory chimes in. Last style bender getting home along the fence. It's still coming hard up against the rail. Last style bender and

0: Gemma Taylor, she's going to win at her first race mount. TaylorMade. It was a eventful ride. Missed the start, but did not have to go around a horse. Scraped the Dulux, got there from Rise to Glory, and also close up either Kerndle or Diego Dynamite Mantua. Something Royal stopping quickly in the run on. And back last of all is Lima Huli. Well, last style Bender had no pace at all. Barrier one. And got back. Young Gemma Taylor there. First race mount. So she won't forget this one. 26-year-old mature age apprentice and delivers for her boss, trainer Mitchell Pateman. Last style Bender takes it out. 6 second in that go. Diego Dynamite, two. Rise to Glory, third. 1:62 and 58:58, the time that they ran. So it missed the step and then lost more ground after the start. And then, as Taylor was looking for a rails run, she was able to get through. Something Royal Kerndle started to come across as she drifted off the fence slightly. But all's well that ends well. And the fave, well, equal favourite, at least in the first event last style Bender, the Harry Angel gelding, delivers and joins an elite list of young riders that can punch one home at their very first race mount. Last style Bender for CN and SE Coucher.
1: Yeah, that is a great story. Gemma Taylor on the scene, mature age apprentice, as Darren has just explained to us, and opens the batting with her first professional race ride with a win. Fantastic stuff. Number 7, LaFont was the winner at Gawler. Will Price at $4.60 and $1.80. One Didactic at $3.20. Three Landmark Alley at $3.70. And nine Triora. The Quinella paid $18. The Exacta $29. The Trifecta $389. And the first four, 7, 1, 3 and 9, paid $3,267. The running double at Gawler, $21 for 5. And 7. There is a late scratching at the Geelong races. Geelong, race 6, number 3, Schultze is out. It doesn't affect Matt Hill's selections. Race 6, number 3, Schultze is a late scratching at the gallops at Geelong. And if you're punting at the Redcliffe Trots tonight, race 2, number 2, Little Whippet has come out as well. Race 2, number 2, Little Whippet is out at the Trots at Redcliffe tonight. At Northern, race 1, 1:62 and 4, Darren tipped the first winner. Number 1, Last Style Bender for Gemma at $2.70 and $1.60. Beats number 6, Diego Dynamite, $5.90. 2, Rise to Glory, but no third div. And 4, Kerndle. The Quinella, $16. Exacta, $24. The Trifecta, $61. And the first 4, 1:62 and 4, $436. Darren's selections, race 2 at Northam today are 2, 14, 6 and 13. Sydney, first leg of the quaddy, race 4 is next.
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0: 365 bringing you race day again this afternoon and on Saturday. Mr. Zach Tunbridge will be here in front of the Melbourne Quaddy, which will be the Mornington meeting, and also ahead of the Group 1 in Sydney. So he'll be also along tomorrow to confirm venues and race numbers for the 25% winnings boost. 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Here is Warwick Farm.
1: 270 about Samarell. So Zach Lloyd puts her into the gate. Chase Hang, Queen's Gamble, last time out. There's the light. Ready to run. Racing now. Sunshine Blue, the start. And Kenny Queen was one of the first out with Storm Season.

0: and long legs moves up on the outside. Peer pressure being reined up to hold a forward spot. In front of Burn the Sky, further back to Sneaky Choice, Sunshine, and the favourite is back last of all, Samaril, and a conspicuous last. So Storm Seasoner travelling keenly here with the blinkers on today, and long legs is firing up a bit on the outside, but Storm Seasoner hold out long legs for the lead clearly. Peer pressure is using the fence to advance her position into third, just in front of Canny Queen. Three lengths further back to Burn the Sky, then Sunshine, Sneaky Choice, and Samaril being ridden stone cold at the rear, and the best part of 10 lengths off the front runner, which is Storm Season here for Dylan Gibbons. A half now a neck in front to long legs, then peer pressure on the inside of Canny Queen. Two further back to Sunshine on the inside of Burn the Sky, Sneaky Choice, and Samaril still last of the 600 at about 8 lengths off the front runner now, which is Storm Season narrowly from long legs, has been pouring on the pressure from the outset. Peer pressure being reined along together with Canny Queen, Born to Sky. Further back to Sunshine, Sneaky Choice, and Samaril is still last as Storm Season shows a good kick turning for home. Race two in front to peer pressure. Long legs has had enough. Burn the Sky is starting to run on stoutly together with Samaril. Here comes the favourite. She's running on well. It's Storm Season being joined by peer pressure and Samaril. A cool ride from Zach Lloyd has swamped them from last and won it comfortably in the wash-up. Samaril by a length on the line to Storm Season. Head away third, peer pressure, then Burn the Sky, Sneaky Choice, and a good gap to the other trio, Sunshine, Canny Queen, and long legs last in. Samaril, Zach Lloyd knew what he was doing. They went pretty quick up front. In fairness, the second horse, Storm Season, showed a bit of fight to fight on there and run second, but Samaril scooping them up and winning pretty comfortably second up today, paying $2.90 a win, $1.40 a place.
1: Here, you're getting $2.90 and $1.30. Seven and a photo at Warwick Farm. That was the first leg of the quaddie, so it's been a popular start. Tyler Schiller, Chad Schofield, Rachel King and Zach Lloyd, the winners so far at Warwick Farm this afternoon. When we go back to Matt, it's the first leg of the quaddie at Geelong. If you still haven't put your quaddie on, the winners at Geelong so far have been Craig Williams, Bill Egan, John Allen and Ethan Brown. Now it's 7-4-1-5, Sydney. At Warwick Farm, 7-4-1-5. Storm Season hangs on for second after leading most of the way, but Samaril is the winner at Warwick Farm. We're going back to the Greyhounds. Next race, 5 at Bendigo. First leg of the quaddie with Dane Barry next.
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1: Now at Warwick Farm, number 7, Samaril, Zach Lloyd, $2.90 and $1.30. 4, Storm Season, $1.80. 1, Peer Pressure at $2.40 and 5, Burn the Sky, 7-4-1-5. Quinella, $5. Exacta paid 8. The Trifecta, 41. And the first 4, 241. 7-4-1-5. At Warwick Farm, the running double on races 3 and 4 was 5 and 7 and paid $10. And the early quaddie, 178 for 4, 3, 5 and 7. Here's the dogs at Bendigo with Dane.
6: They're all in race 5, Bendigo. There's a green light. The Warrells and we're set for the second heat of the Battlers' Cup. They're racing away fast in the centre. Was the favourite, Midnight Thunder, but it's quickly joined now by Rock Eternal, who drove forward to lead. Half Mac rails through to second, and they bump there. They're only a length in front. Getting through, starting out, looks a real danger. Trying to squeeze through also Midnight Thunder as they pack up. Rigo Mist gets to the outside. Then Idyllic Meyer and So Glamorous in the lane. Starting out, led by 2 lengths now. Getting through, Rigo Mist, Midnight Thunder late, but it's starting out. Starting out in the

0: In by two lengths, Midnight Thunder. Third pretty close. Oh, between three of them there. Half Mac, Reggae Miss wasn't too far away. Nor was Rock Eternal. The back couple, Idyllic Maya, So Glamorous. 24-43 was the run. Starting out, her railed through inside of the two leaders, Half Mac and Rock Eternal, who just had a bumping duel right from the start. Starting out, was able to squeeze through a run on the inside, take the lead on turning. Midnight Thunder, who had a very troubled run, got out and runs second. One Half Mac runs third. And fourth about to be confirmed as six Reggae Miss. So 3-4-1-6 are the interim numbers. 3-4-1-6, the interim numbers, race five. After the second heat of the Battlers Cup and the first leg of the quaddy starting out. It's got a return around 9.40 and 3.20 here for Mason Fullerton, the winning trainer at Long Gully. 3.4.16 are the interim numbers. It was 2 1/4 length winning margin, 3/4 second and third, a run of 24.42. First section 6.60, second 11.56 and the run home 12.87. As we stand by for divvies, but the three starting out was the winner. At a double-figure price, maybe not so much on the tote. Three starting out for Mason Fullerton's going to return around 9.40 and 3.20. Four Midnight Thunder, second 1.30. One Half Mac, third, no third, Divin, fourth in six, Reggae Miss. 7.70 Quinella, 33.60 Exacta. Trifecta, 365.40. First four is through, 1,015 even. The running double, four and three. Was not found and jackpotted to $62. 3-4-1-2 the number. 3-4-1-2. So that
1: 3-4-1-2 at Bendigo and a pretty healthy kickoff at $9 to the quaddy. We're about to take you back to Matt Hill for the next at Geelong this afternoon, race number five and number eight, Aradeo with Bet365 is your favourite at $3.40. For the Hayes team ahead of number two, Cyberlink, Damien Lane. Jamie Millen's with the favourite, by the way. And at $4.40, Cyberlink is just $1 rougher. So $3.40 and $4.40 for the top two, a radio and Cyberlink. And then you've got cushioned number nine, Dan Stackhouse on the third line of betting, just drifting a little bit, $4.80 out to $5.50. $7 today out to $8.50. Victory Tune, Luke Curry, number three, is also drifting a nine out to 11 for 11. Summer Love. For old Sherbet fans, great song. Now, there's been a bit of a go here for a couple of roughies, just a little bit from earlier. Number four, Winning Toast, drifting now, but there was a dig for it. And there has been money. There has been money. Prestige Olay with Bet365 has gone from $26 into $16. Number six, Bo Mertens is with it. Barry and Iron, Prestige Olay is the one that they're just starting to have a bit of a dig for. Late in the betting at a bit of value. And Geelong Race 5 is the next event with Matt Hill. And good luck with your quaddies there this afternoon. It is the first leg of the quaddie coming up in just a moment. I'll take you back to the track to Geelong next. Now, those details at Bendigo. Number 3 starting out, $9.40 and $3.20. Number four, Midnight Thunder, $1.30. One Half Mac, no third div, and six Reggae Miss. Quinella, $7.70. I think Dane gave you these. The Exacta, $33. Trifecta, $365. And the first four, $1,015. 3, 4, 1, and 6. And the running double, 4 and 3. No live tickets. After this next event at Geelong, Race 5, we're due to go back to Brisbane, Eagle Farm. That's Race 5, second leg of the quaddy up there. And the Bendigo Dogs again for Race 6. It's due 60 seconds after Eagle Farm, so that one might be a replay. But we've got a couple of them in live where we thought they were going to be replays today because the races were running late in Brisbane. So we'll just play that by ear. Selections in the next at Bendigo, the third leg of the Battlers Cup. And Dane has gone 7.38 and 5. 7.38 and 5. Here's Matt Hill, Geelong Race 5.
2: $1 into 12 for the 6. So getting set here, yes, over the 13.25, a couple of short ones later on in the quaddie, but this is pretty open. And note a little bit of a trim up for Prestige Olay here, who's just gone into the stalls. 21 into 12, Aradeo going forward, solid favourite. So they make a decent line over there at the 1,325. Summer Love is forward, cushioned. Dan Stackhouse is wearing a white cap here. Couple of similar silks out there. The Magster joining the line with Ryan Hurdle. Also, Thunder Park is forward. We await on Naughty Sort and also Snake in the Grass. Tote favourite Arideo, $3.80 ahead of Cyberlink at $4.80 and then Cushioned at $5.70. Snake in the Grass, in the hands of the clerk of the course, is going to be the final one along as the starter is on top of the stand. Chippendale standing well in close. Snake in the Grass, Jai McNeil. Just balking at the last moment, and now slight hesitation comes up. First thing of the quaddie. 1,325 metres here, and they're locked away. Ready now. No, in fact, they're not locked away. The 12 here, Snake in the Grass, has just appeared riderless. So they're just having a little bit of trouble with the Snake in the Grass. There's another one in there. The barriers are parallel to us, so it's impossible to see what's going on over there. But there is a horse that's trying to crash through the front at the same time. And they're going to try again here with Snake in the Grass, who was turned around into the correct direction. Arideo bobbing about, marking time with also Victory Tune. Now Snake in the Grass, now being trotted up again. The attendants are trying to get this mare forward, and she lashes out. Hind legs going flaying. Now I reckon they might just about have her. I can see the speck of Jai McNeil. Jai McNeil, now the starter, marching over to the back of the barriers with some purpose. So the patience is wearing thin. I reckon they're going to have one more go. Four or five attendants now to try and push her into the stalls. Snake in the Grass. Meanwhile, Victory Tuning close, standing well. Starter marches back to the platform. And she hasn't gone in yet. She's sideways to the stalls at this stage. And now Jai McNeil is out of the structure and she's in a bit of a mood. There's Snake in the Grass. One more go. And now the starter is getting the walkie-talkie and will be coming out, I'd say. Currently a 70-1 chance. You're getting a lot shorter tote at 27. So this will be coming out, Snake in the Grass. Number 12 coming out. 3.48, couldn't load it. Snake in the Grass, a late scratching. And the field is now ready to go again. Set to go. Just worrying about the track being cleared. I think they're going to have to move a little bit of running rail and just get the horse away. She's currently standing on the course proper, but just to make a good thing of it, they're clearing that running rail. And they've taken her away. Okay, we're ready to go. Set to go. Racing. Chippendale tried to anticipate the start. Midfield away. Victory Tune jumped well with Cyberlink. And our deeper on the course pushing up is also Thunder Park. A good dispute for the lead as Cyberlink led Thunder Park. And they were followed by Summer Love Victory Tune behind them with Chippendale from Arideo. Next in the field, Winning Toast and Naughty Sort is over racing out wider. Back behind them, Cushion Prestige Olay with the Magster. And at the tail is Cryptic Clue. They reach the top corner, 800 metres to go. And the leader is Cyberlink by three quarters of a length, now a half to the outside Thunder Park. Summer Love behind them third. Fourth is Chippendale, followed by Victory Tune. A length and a half, Winning Toast, Arideo. Two lengths away, Cushion, the Mags, the Naughty Sort. Then Cryptic Clue and Prestige Olay is at the tail as they run for the money. 450 metres to go. Cyberlink from Thunder Park. They were followed a length and a half away by Summer Love, who's been right behind those and now peels out three and four deep, stoked up by Johnny Allen from Victory Tune, Chippendale, Winning Toast. Toast. Aradeo hooked one of the widest, and they were followed by Cushion and the Magster. Cyberlink tried to kick away, though. 200 metres to go. It's a good three lengths. Victory Tune, Aradeo giving chase. Cyberlink with 100 metres to go. Damien Lane punches it out about a length. Victory Tune and Aradeo coming hard. Cyberlink holds on and scored. A neck Aradeo, Victory Tune, and fourth Cushion. Then Naughty Sword, Prestige Orlay. Next to finish in the race, Chippendale, Cryptic Clue, winning Toast, Summer Love. Towards the back, the Magster. And at the end of the field was Thunder Park. Cyberlink, Damien Lane, $4.50 and $2. The gelding by Bivouac, win two at start number six. And Cyberlink has controlled things and stormed away with it, getting a little bit weary late, third up. But Cyberlink successful from Aradeo second, Jamie Mellon for Team Hayes on resumption, and Victory Tune number three, Luke Curry for Robbie Griffiths behind them. 2-8 and 3 will be the placings, a dashing display from Cyberlink with the 60 kilos. Owned by the Lynx Bloodstock and Racing Team Manager T.K. Lamb, and that's been a good win. 118.56 the gallop, 118.56, but they never really look like capturing Cyberlink, even though it's won by about a long neck on the line. Short neck, in fact, a short neck officially by three quarters of a length. 2.839. 2.839 and 9, with the other details to follow after the National Hotel 0 to 62 handicap. 2.83 and 9.
1: 2.83 and 9, a trifecta to the selections of Matt Hill there, and it kicks off the quaddy. Cyberlink, Damien Lane bringing it back. We've got Brisbane, Eagle Farm due in just on a minute from now on race day.
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0: There's been a bit of money in Brisbane for number 5, Boondocks. Angela Jones riding it today. Hot Majesty, though. Number 6 is your favourite, Daniel Moore. 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Only just. It's been a pretty tight market, this next race at Eagle Farm. Hot Majesty is currently at $3.40. Bit of a go for Angela's ride at a bit of extra value. At Geelong, number 2, Cyberlink, Damien Lane, $4.50 and $2. Number 8, Aradeo at $1.50. 3, Victory Tune, $2.30 and 9, Cushioned. The Quinella, $9. Exacta, $18. Matt Hill's Trifecta, $83. And the first 4, $274. 2, 8, 3 and 9. The running double Geelong on a pair of 2s, $88. And Matt selections in the next are 9, 4, 7 and 2. 9, 4, 7 and 2. Here's race 5 at Eagle Farm.
1: The meeting so far, Windstar won the opening race. Martin Harley riding for Chris and Corey Munts, ran at very short odds. The second was won by Kowloon Magnate, Ryan Houston for Annabelle and Rob Archibald, and survived a protest into the bargain. Tasman Bay on the 7-day backup led all the way in the third. Anthony Allen for Barry Lockwood and Emma Jane Vincent. And the previous race, we saw Final Crusade begin his 3-year-old campaign in good fashion with Ben Thompson riding for Tony Gollett. Now this is race 5 and we're just about ready to go. They're all in now. Starter switches on the red light, picks up the button. All set. Racing. Deep Focus began only moderately. One of the first to go was Lennox. Hot Majesty taking close order early in the race. Going forward as well was Boondocks. And Moonshine Run right up in the thick of things. Beckerman on those black colours landing fifth in the first call. Then Northern Decree followed by Outburst Deep Focus. And Slip Sail allowed to drop out and settle in last position. Along the back, short of 1,400 left to run, Lennox. No surprise seeing him lead. He's trying to steady the ship. Moonshine Run working up steadily as Boondocks drops in behind that pair to be third, getting a good run, as is Beckerbo in fourth. Now, Hot Majesty, after jumping away second, settles midfield one off the fence. About 2.5 to Northern Decree, a length of Deep Focus, one Outburst and one Slipsade, who whips the field in of 9, about 8 off the lead. By the 1,000 metres, and Lennox, allowed to bolt his leisure and do things and to suit himself up front, leads Moonshine Run by just over a length. Boondocks is third, travelling in the box seat, and Hot Majesty now moving to fourth position. Like Lennox, is getting a good run. Run in transit. 50 inside was Beckermo. No change to the order. Speed only fair. Then Northern Decree, Outburst, Slipsade trying to start a run. And Deep Focus has called it a day early. He's not travelling well. He's not putting in. And he's tailing right out, becoming detached from the field. Something may be amiss with him. At the turn now, 500 left to run. He starts to ride Lennox along at leads. Moonshine Runner Challenger. Here's Hot Majesty looming on the outside. Diving back to the rail was Boondocks. Beckermo pulled to the centre of the track. And then came Northern Decree. Lennox, there's something in the locker. Leading from Moonshine Run, Hot Majesty. Beckermo running on strongly, might be a danger. And Boondocks near the inside. On the outside, Beckermo raced up at the lead and swept away. 50 to go. Beckermo in front. He'll win. Beckermo first. Second, Outburst. Getting thrown on the inside of Big Odds. And Slipsane third. Hot Majesty and Lennox, they both had every possible chance. The main fancies in the betting. Then Northern Decree, Moonshine Run. Boondocks stopping quickly and Deep Focus just heading down the straight.
0: 4, 9, 10 and 6 Eagle Farm. 4, 9, 10 and 6. They've hit the line seconds ago at the Greyhounds at Bendigo for another heat of the Battlers Cup. Here's a replay with Dane Barry.
2: And racing, very good pace out in the centre from Wes Hunthy at the get-go, trying to drive through Cornhill Scat and getting through the favourite, She's Salty now. She's Salty, joined by Claus Edward, who raced up to second, 2 lengths to Wes Hunthy, Cornhill Scat, caught deep with Zari Exact from Billy's Rainbow, threading through, Cool Freddy well back with Laura May in the lane. Oh, Wes Hunthy bumped into She's Salty, around them comes Claus Edward, Billy's Rainbow the outside. She's Salty and Wes Hunthy. Wes Hunthy gets through late to score and beat She's Salty. Third, I'm not sure, Billy's Rainbow, Zari Exact in a messy old race. Behind those runners then we had Cornhill Scout, Cool Freddy was towards the end, Billy's Rainbow amongst those, and Laura May was towards the rear.
0: And it's 5, 3, 7 and 8. 5, 3, 7 and 8, which was Dane's first four, but he didn't include the five in the quaddy. Number five, Where's Huntley? $10.70 and $2.70. Beats number three, She's Salty at $1.04. Seven, Billy's Rainbow, $1.60. And eight, Zari Exact. The Quinella, $11. Exacta paid $97. Dane's Trifecta, $197. And his first four on that race, 5, 3, 7, and 8, $290. Nice if you're playing his full set of numbers. The double, running double, 3 and 5, paid $71. Dane Selections in the next at Bendigo. Race number 7, he's gone 4, 8, 6, and 1. 4, 8, 6, and 1. Now they're in at Eagle Farm. Number 4, Bacamo, $7 and $2.20. CJ Graham beat number 9, Outburst, at $10.40 the place. Number 10, Slipsane, at $2.10. And 6, Hot Majesty. The Quinella paid $187. The Exacta, $338. The Trifecta, $1,789. And the first four, 4, 9, 10 and 6, $6,117. The running double at Eagle Farm, 10 and 4, paid $26. And we're back to the gallops at Gawler. Race 4 is next.
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0: There's been a bit of late money for Shall Have Music at Gawler for race number 4 of the afternoon. Shall Have Music with Bet365. You're shopping at $8.50, but there's been a bit of a go for it. Number 3, A Fairy View is the favourite, though, at $3.50, in from $4.60. It's had good support as well, and we're on start time now for the 4th at Gawler.
1: Runner in the race, Magic Island goes in. And here is Together Forever, and they'll be ready to run now. So they're set to start the quaddy. Race number 4, they're all in the gates. We're ready. They stand well. We're racing. It was a perfect line out too. She's Tenacious had some speed, but now will be beaten for speed. And Limbering comes across with a Fair View, Magic Island, and wider out Together Forever. They're your first 4 players. Calosini, meanwhile, just sweats on that quartet back in 5th posse. Then came a gap of 2 to Sazerac and Shall Have Music. 2 lengths away in the field to She's Tenacious. Then came the well-tried Spangled Sipper. It's on the outside of She's Tenacious and 3 lengths away to Unwind. 1,000 to go. Limbering's out on top and led by a length here. Second to Fair View. Together Forever's covering territory. On the rail is Carlosini and Magic Island's between runners in 5th. A length away to Shall Have Music, who covers up Sazerac. Spangled Sipper looks to be travelling well enough, so he's working into it okay here, the local. A length and a half away to She's Tenacious, and Unwind is last of all. Limbering takes him to the side now. A Fair View's a long head away. Together Forever's 3 wide. Carlosini sweats on a run. Then came behind those, Magic Island held up. Shall Have Music hooks out wide, and Spangled Sipper's now in her pocket and can't get out. A Fair View, the leader, takes over now from Limbering. Inside the 3, Carlosini and Magic Island are whacking away. Shall Have Music, then Spangled Sipper and She's Tenacious. A Fair View is keeps on kicking. Inside the 100, Carlosini, Shall Have Music are trying hard, but A Fair View wins again. Second place in Shall Have Music. Carlosini, I think, 3rd. From Unwind and Spangled Sipper, then Magic Island, Limbering, Sazerac, and She's Tenacious, and Together Forever were the last 2 in. So the winner here will be A Fair View. Number 3, John McMillan and Todd Pannell, has basically led the most of the race here. Number 3, A Fair View. Back-to-back wins for her. She won a race last start at Bordertown, and she goes and wins again today. Number 3, time is 1:30.40. 11 gets second, Shall Have Music. And 5 runs 3rd, Carlosini. 4th placing goes to number 10, Unwind. 3:11.5 and 10. 3:11.5, 10. 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
0: 3:11.5 and 10 at Gawler, and A Fair View wins again. 3:11.5 and 10, a popular kickoff to the quaddie there today. You've got 60 seconds until the second at Northern with Darren McCauley this afternoon. He's gone 2:14, 6 and 13. So he's with the favourite, Official Business. Chris Parnham is with it. It's at $2.40, and it's been pretty steady with Bet365, trained by Neville Parnham. Number 14, More Darling, is Will Pike, and it's been $6 out to $6.50, just a little drift. And 13, Maybe, Maybe, Maybe, is at $7. It was at $7.50. I thought that might have been by Yes, Yes, Yes, but it's actually by Brace and Bow. Maybe, Maybe, Maybe. The one that they've backed at a bit of value in this race has been 7 No Trumps. Opened at $26, it's now 9. 7 No Trumps is Sean McGruddy today, or Shooter, as Darren calls him. But there's been a bit of a go for it at a price. At Gawler, number 3, A Fair View is the winner at $3.70 and $1.40. Todd Pannell, 11, Shall Have Music, $3.10 the place. 5, Calosini at $2.40 and 10, Unwind. Quinella, $18, exact to $27. Trifecta, $126. And the first 4, $2,267. 3:11.5 and 10. And the running double at Gawler, 7 and 3, paid $20. Early quaddie, 3573, 376. Here's Northam.
2: Sinners moving forward. So there's only a couple that remain out behind the gates. La Sessione Estiva and also Saints and Sinners. Big lineup, 14 to do battle. Official Business, 240. riders of Sunday Swirl, Dia Maria, just having a peep behind. The rider there also of Platinum Session, wearing a red cap in this particular race. Just can't say no, it's stablemate in the pale blue and drawn toward the outside of the field. Now the starter coming around, about to release them. No, one's gone up in the air, Seven No Trumps. Drawn outside of Bourbon on the Rocks. Down there in gate one. Red light going on though. And so they're about to move in the second here from the Avon Valley. Bourbon on the Rocks. Shuffling around. Off and racing. Great line away as well. Dia Maria and Official Business. They were amongst the first to get going. Irresistible Man has early speed. Driving across also is Maud Darling from the outside, parked up there. Seven No Trumps just in behind them, settling into stride and getting back over on the inside next of all. Maybe, maybe, maybe being followed then at the head of the others here on the outside. Frosted Warrior and also La Sessione Estiva. Going up inside of those towards the home turn is Platinum Session, and then came further back in the field at the head of the others, Saints and Sinners, getting out of its ground. Firearm as well, Sunday Swirl right back in proceedings, and Just Can't Say No. They're at the top of the straight, 400 left to run, and on the outside the favourite grabs the lead. Official Business given its cue, races a length and a half in front. Down the outside Pike goes to work on More Darling at the 175. Official Business, More Darling, maybe, maybe, maybe over on the inside. Bourbon on the Rocks, Official Business kept going. His Firearm coming with a great run late, dive but missed. Official Business beat the fast finishing Firearm. Bourbon on the Rocks is right there, and so's Maybe, Maybe, Maybe for third, and they were followed home then by Saints and Sinners, who picked up good ground. In behind them, Frosted Warrior, then Just Can't Say No. More Darling is next in, followed by further back over on the inside behind them, Dia Maria, who was there to the turn, and Sunday Swirl as well. Then came La Session Estiva further back in the field, and amongst the last of this field to pull up there back at the tail of proceedings is Platinum Session. Official Business takes it out. Race two, Chris Parnham, it holds on. Firearm coming with a big burst late, and the judge will have a look at the photo quickly for third. Number six gets that. Bourbon on the Rocks and 13, Maybe, Maybe, Maybe. The placings are 2-1, 6-13, 2-1, 6-13. Official Business hitting the lead on straightening. Firearm finishing off the race, attacking the line with great gusto late. And dropping off them very quickly was More Darling, who loomed for a fleeting moment. Official Business, though too good, had been knocking down the door to win one. This Gingerbread Man colt from Lado Chiego for Nev Carolyn Parnham. Bobby Pierce.
0: 2-1, 6-13. Number two, Official Business, Chris Parnham, 2.20 and $1.30. One Firearm at $3.80. Six Bourbon on the Rocks at $3. And 13, Maybe, Maybe, Maybe. The Quinella paid $15. Exacta 23. The Trifecta 139. And the first four, 2-1, 6-13, $938. The first running double of the day at Northam on races 1 and 2. Is 1 and 2 at $5.70. Selections from Darren in race 3. He's gone 9, 3, 1 and 2. Sydney Warwick Farm race 5 is next.
3: Your mates? Tick. A gigantic 9-metre screen? Tick. $10 pints of Hahn? That's a big tick. This Saturday, Belmont Park Racecourse is the place to catch the AFL Grand Final live, with free entry and a full day of racing thrown into the mix. Gates open at 10:30 a.m, so get the crew together and tick Grand Final Day off properly at Belmont Park. 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

0: Welcome back to Race Day. Very close at Warwick Farm for race number 5. There's been a little bit of money around in Sydney for one of the rougher runners here as they do load away with Bet365 at Warwick Farm. Like a Storm has been trimming up Zach Lloyd.
1: Load Hall's a little sluggish out of the gates. Clancy jumped a lot better from the good gate. Stallone is going forward and Like a Storm as well. And Cobra Club's in the thick of the action as well. So Clancy just eased out back to fourth without Pugos to fifth.

0: followed by Kryptonic on the inside of the Fover Botanical Buoy, a length and a half to Cuban Cigar from Hallowed Halls and the Ruffy. Knight's Armour settles down at the rear of the field. Cobra Club's done some work there and it got the lead out by a length. Now Stallone in the Pink Cap strides to second and Like a Storm restrained to third. Length and a half to Clancy in a more active role today. Two lengths clear from Kryptonic, then came Without Peer. Two and a half further back to Botanical Boy from Hallowed Halls, Cuban Cigar, and Knight's Armour last of all 12 off the front runner. Cobra Cub leads here by a neck to Stallone. Like a Storm third, then Clancy just being ridden up before the turn. Two off to Kryptonic from Without Peer. Now Botanical Boy's next as they go inside the 600, and the favourite's the best part is six lengths off the lead. Cobra Club leads by a neck here to Stallone from Like a Storm, then Clancy further back Without Peer, and Botanical Boy is peeling right to the outside as they straighten up, and Stallone put pay to Cobra Club. Clancy's laying down the gauntlet on the outside. It's Stallone who's worked. Clancy joined it a length and a half further back to Without Peer, and here comes Cuban Cigar with a big run on the outside together with Botanical Boy. Clancy, Botanical Boy, Without Peer bursting through. Botanical Boy got there. Botanical Boy beat Without Peer. Third, Whiteout, Cuban Cigar, and Clancy back on the inside. Good four-way go at the end. Only about a neck covering the four of them. Stallone got swamped late, understandably. For the back, Hallowed Halls, Knight's Armour, then came Kryptonic, and Cobra Club dropped out. Well, let me have another look here. Botanical Boy, Cuban Cigar the outside, Without Peer underneath them. Botanical Boy, the favourite, has got there. Botanical Boy has got there. We'll just run a check of the miners. Cuban Cigar was the one coming right down the outside, and Without Peer going through the middle, and Clancy's gone from looking the winner to not running the top three by the looks of it. Then we had Like a Storm and Stallone. Exciting finish, Anthony.
1: They've arrived at the boxes for Bendigo Race 7, which is yet another heat of the Battlers Cup.
0: Numbers are official. 3, 5, 2 and 6.
1: 3, 5, 2 and 6, and you need 7 and 3 after two legs of the quaddie in Sydney. More on that shortly. Here's Dane Barry at Bendigo.
2: 14 into 11. Two Valletta Pearl for Peter Nichols is 10 to 26. Three Trendon's Pride Over Tools at 61, and the five Dunsmore Flyer is the outsider at 101. They're moving in. Race 7, the third leg of the quaddie, the Battlers Cup Heat number 4. Brindle Mosaic favourite wears blue here. It's 380 into 225. 8 Sweet Millie $3, and 6 Aston Samory at 6 for race number 7. Third leg of the quad, and the green light is on. Morales to the start for race 7, Bendigo, heat 4 of the Battlers Cup. They're racing. Missing the start by three lengths was Aston Samory, back to last early on. Away fast from Whiteout was Sweet Millie, trying to cross over here. Leads a length, hunting through though. Brindle Mosaic rails through and took the lead off Sweet Millie to third. Two Truths from Trendon's Pride. A gap in the race, chain drive wide. Valletta Pearl from Aston Samory and Dunsmore Flyer in the lane. Brindle Mosaic shot away, four lengths in front of Sweet Millie. And Brindle Mosaic scores the favourite by six over Sweet Millie. Third, Two Truths. Fourth might be chain drive from Trendon's Pride. Then Valletta Pearl deeper out. Aston Samory was always Rewood and tailed off last. Dunsmore Flyer run 23.89. It's a nice run to Brindle Mosaic. The winner for Robert Pallotta trains at Ripplebrook. And winning owner G. Meltos of Brindle Mosaic. The winner number 4. Favourites won easily in the end in good time too. Best of the day so far, 23.89. 4 beats 8, Sweet Millie. 7, 3rd, 2, Truce. And 3 was 4th, Trendon's Pride. 4873 will be the interim numbers. 4873 on race number 7. Winning margin was 5 1/4 by 3/4. 2389's a decent gallop. It'll be hard to beat for best of the day, I'd imagine. 650 first section. 1139 was the second. 1251 run home. For the winner, Brindle Mosaic scores a Brindle Bitch by a Feral Frankie out of Floral Lace for Robert Pallotta at Ripplebrook. And G. Meltos makes it win 5 at start 15. Totes now, the favourite was the winner, the 4, Brindle Mosaic at 2.30 and 1.50. 8 Sweet Millie second at 1.40. 7 2 Truth third, $2 and 4th in 3 Trenton's Pride. 3.50 Quinella, 4.70 Exacta, 29.80 Trifecta, first 4, 313.30. Running double 5.

0: for 107. As we stand by for all clear, the result 4.873 on the seventh event. John, to be alive in the quaddy, punters will need 3, 5, and 4. We're back next with the final leg race 8, the 15th of the Battlers' Cup. It jumps at 4.28.
1: Yes, and the selections from Dane in that race are 8, 2, 3 and 4. 8, 2, 3, 4. Mount Warwick Farm, they're in. 3, 5, 2, 6, they're official now. Number 3, Botanical Boy, Tom Berry, paid $3.70 and $1.70. Number 5, Without Peer, at $3.90. 2, Cuban Cigar, $2.70 and 6, Clancy. 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Trifecta, $383. And the first four, Sydney, $2,139. 3, 5, 2 and 6 at Warwick Farm. The running double, 7 and 3, that's paid an even $9. 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Matt's gone his best value starter in this race today, and that was the 9. His selection's 9, 4, 7 and 2, but he made number 9, Baratu, Craig Williams, his best value bet today, and currently you're shopping at $5.50 with Bet365. It did get in from $6 to that price. But the favourite in the race is number 6, Autumn Heat, Harry Coffey. On the back of a good day yesterday, he had two good winners, $4 into $3 for Autumn Heat. Number 7, Chihuly, is Jai McNeil today, $4.40. Out to $4.80, back to $4.60. Also at $4.60 is number 2, Dragoon, which is Jackson Radley today, $5 into $4.60 for it. And number 4, Black Peppermint, Logan Bates, has been $5 into $4.80, looking like it was going to firm up, and then back out to $5.50. Baratu, Matt's selection at value. Craig Williams, Williams number 9, is also at $5.50. The other two, a dictionary, the top weight, Holly Dernan at 21, and number 10, Sir Rockford. T.O. Nugent is the roughie at $41. It's all about Autumn Heat, barrier 1. Number 6, it's by Too Darn Hot out of Autumn, Bay Gelding, and if he wins today, he'll crack the $100,000 milestone. Overall, 16 starts, 2 wins, 4 minors. And Geelong with Matt Hill is coming up next on Race Day.
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1: Now, in about an hour and a half, hour and three quarters, a bit of a special treat, really, tonight with Matt Young, who is one of our SEN Turf crew and normally coordinates the races from our Perth studios, is actually in Melbourne, and he's going to come in and coordinate the races for you from the South Bank or the South Melbourne studios of SEN in around about an hour and a half, and 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

0: Rightio, Matt Hill did say in his preview today, if you heard him on the air, that it was just an absolute beauty of a day at Geelong. Postcard stuff, he said, and it looks just magnificent now in the latter part of the afternoon with the long shadows, and the sun is still shining brightly at the 2,400 metres. Here's Matt, Geelong Race 6. Matt's just waiting for his throw from .com. It's pretty close to start time here. We're about 15 seconds out. On the back of this, we've got Bendigo Race 8, that last leg of the quaddie with Dane Barry, and then Eagle Farm.
1: Cat Saloon, benchmark 78 over the 24.40, and it's Autumn Heat who is the favourite. Gets an opportunity here as they're about to be called forward. Getting set. Race number 6. 24.40 the distance. Won't take them long to move up here. Dictionary in with Sir Rockford Black Peppermint. Now Chihuly going up riderless.

0: Talking of Chihuly, I speak of Jai McNeil in a black distinguishing cap here. Dragoon, a last start winner, Jackson Radley aboard the stablemate. He's going to be the final one. Black Peppermint standing next door to Baratu for Craig Williams. A race of $40,000 here. This benchmark 78. Dragoon in. Ready to roll. Geelong 6, away they go. Sir Rockford the last out. Beginning well, Dragoon, as expected, out past the centre. Autumn Heap to Brokeaway quickly 2. And Barat, who's a little bit keen in the middle, is going to push up also. They were followed by Chihuly, Dictionary, Black Peppermint, Sir Rockford. Down towards the post with a lap of Geelong to go. And it's Autumn Heap the favourite leading, with Dragoon, it's outside about a half length away. And they're 2 lengths in front of, in third, Barat, and fourth with that distinguishing cap is Chihuly as they leave the straight. 2 lengths to Dictionary, a gap Black Peppermint, and Sir Rockford is at the end. Just over 1,800 to go, and Autumn Heat with no pressure strides out over the crossing, a couple of lengths in front of Dragoon, a gap to Baratu. Williams just trying to get that horse to settle underneath of Chihuly. A couple of lengths to Dictionary, and then came Black Peppermint, Sir Rockford, as they head past the 1,600 metres. Autumn Heat getting its own way at the moment for Harry Coffey, who had an excellent day at his home track at Swan Hill yesterday at the 1,500 metres. A length and three quarters, Dragoon. Chihuly third, and fourth the inside, Baratu. About 2 lengths, Dictionary, Black Peppermint, last Sir Rockford. It's played against Sam as they swing towards the back section and heading towards halfway. This lovely long run down the back section, and Autumn Heat being rated. By a length and a quarter, virtually left alone in second, Dragoon. And then in third, Baratu, and fourth is Chihuly tracking the stablemate. 2 lengths, Black Peppermint, followed by Dictionary and Sir Rockford at the 1,000 metres. Autumn Heat's had every possible chance in front, being rated a length and a quarter. Second, Dragoon. A length and a half, Baratu. Third from Chihuly. Then came Dictionary, about to be felt for, Black Peppermint, and last, Sir Rockford, 750 metres to go. They're about to descend the hill. Autumn Heat, about three quarters of a length in front of Dragoon. Yet to push the button is Radley. About 2 1/4, Baratu. And then came the outside, Chihuly, being stoked up before the corner. Black Peppermint behind them. Sir Rockford tries to make a run, and Dictionary just battles on only. Over the 400 metres to go, just on it now, 400 to go, Autumn Heat and also Dragoon. They go together, they step it up, and Dragoon just about shades Autumn Heat. Has it got a kick in the locker? 2 lengths, Baratu, the fence, and then Black Peppermint. It's Dragoon and Autumn Heat, stride for stride. 150 metres to go. Autumn Heat had a kick on the inside, and Dragoon, it's a bitter battle, but Autumn Heat is kicking the inside at the 50. Autumn Heat a half length. Autumn Heat has won it from Dragoon and Black Peppermint. They were followed by Chihuly. Next to finish in the race, Baratu, Sue Rockford and Dictionary. Autumn Heat given every possible chance in front by Harry Coffey for trainer Matt Kamani. Fourth up fit in the gelding by Too Darn Hot. Ran the race the way it wanted and has found after Dragoon threw down an ultimate challenge at the top of the straight. But Autumn Heat has found and won at $3.120. Number 6, the winner, defeats Dragoon second. Number 2, Jackson Radley for Greg Urell, who saddled up a couple of runners in the race, and Black Peppermint in third, Logan Bates for Patrick Payne. We stand by for the details, time and margins, but Autumn Heat was left alone. Dragoon just started to test the leader going down the hill before the corner, and then just Radley tried to catch Coffey napping a little at the top of the straight, but Autumn Heat had too much to offer. 6-2-4-7, 2:30-71, three quarters of a length by a length and a half. 6-2-4-7, the placings, race number 6 at Geelong.
1: 6-2-4-7 and 2-6 is what you need to be alive in the quaddy, two legs in. Matt Hill, race 7, went 1-3-2-4, and he made the 1, the top weight, his best of the afternoon at the races at Geelong. Now they're coming through. Number 6, Autumn Heat. Harry Coffey, $3 and $1.20. Beats number 2, Dragoon, at $1.80. 4, Black Peppermint, $1.90. And 7, Chihuly. The Quinella, $8. Exacta, $14. Trifecta, $43. And the first 4 paid $125 for 6, 2, 4 and 7. So the market set has had that race exactly right. Bendigo Greys were

0: shortest way home is $1,296. 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

0: Now, in the next at Eagle Farm and at the Bendigo Dogs, they're both set down for the 28-minute past the hour slot. There's been money number one, Bat Out of Hell, Jai Williams, in Brisbane at Eagle Farm. That's where the late money's going with Bet365, 460 into 380. Quick Zoo was the favourite at $3.60, but it's drifting a bit out to $4.40. So the late money is for Bat Out of Hell. Number six, Meet George, is the best of the rest at $5.50, just drifting a little bit from $4.40 earlier. And the other move has been $7 into $5.50 for number five, Fire Force. Emily Posman is with Fire Force, and there has been a little bit of late dough too for Die Army. Number seven, Jace McMurray, $10 into $8.50 for Die Army. But Bat Out of Hell and Fire Force are the two main moves, and we're on the 10-second mark at Eagle Farm. I'll record Bendigo for you.
1: Thanks, Chef. So, Believe in Angels vetted at the start and cleared as they're about to move in now for the sixth race today. But a very compact market here. Bat Out of Hell, $4. Quick Zoo, the gamble continues there, $4.20. Fire Force, $5.50. Meet George, $5.50. Die Army, $8.50. And then the three at double figures at Duomo, 11. It's been soft to the market. 10 Good Reasons, 13. Believe in Angels at 14. I'd say your best back runners are one Bat Out of Hell and five Fire Force. In the wash-up as we're just about ready to go. And Fire Force, in fact, will be the last one to move in. Race 6 today, we're running 1,200 metres for the third leg of the quaddy, and they're all in. Red light turned on, started with the button. Set to break, $4 the field here. Racing. Quick Zoo began well with Bat Out of Hell. Diami nicely away in third. Fire Force fourth. Meet George just behind that division as they make their way to the first bend at a controlled speed. Duomo's drifting back with Believe in Angels and 10 Good Reasons was three away last. Down the side, 900 left to run. Quick Zoo and Maloney set up shop in front and slam on the brakes. Diami went to second, trailing by a length. Fire Force third. And I fancy might be three deep as Meet George just poked up at the setup. Bat Out of Hell in by, or inside that pair, actually following Quick Zoo with a run, getting a good trip. Believe in Angels in the second half of the field, outside of Duomo on the rail, and still 10 Good Reasons was a clear last. The field of eight make their way to the turn. It's all been in Quick Zoo's favour. He's had a beaut run up front. Heads for the run to the judge in the lead. Diami on the outside is the challenger. Bat Out of Hell goes up on the inside. Meet George just behind them, but being rustled up. Fire Force coming off the bit, and Believe in Angels running on well. Quick Zoo still the leader. Bat Out of Hell might be a danger. Diami can't reach them. Bat Out of Hell on the inside, went to Quick Zoo and went by him, short of 100 to go. And Bat Out of Hell is going to go on and win. Three quarters Quick Zoo, Diami third, then Believe in Angels, Duomo. Meet George didn't run on, then 10 Good Reasons, and Fire Force weakened after a wide run and ran last. Bat Out of Hell, I reckon he had a bit of a think about it at the 50. He went to Quick Zoo, went by him, but he couldn't get away from him. He's won by about three quarters over Quick Zoo, and Diami holds third with Believe in Angels in fourth. So the inter result, number one, Bat Out of Hell, Jai Williams for Michael Freeman. First go in Queensland, comes up trumps. Perfect run.
0: 110, 7 and 4. Bat Out of Hell, Jai Williams is the winner at Eagle Farm. So you need 10, 4 and 1, three legs deep into the quaddie there. They've hit the line and raced moments ago at the Bendigo Dogs, last leg of the quaddie, race 8. Here's the replay with Dane Barry.
2: And racing, missing the start there by 5 lengths was Hillbilly Hunter.

0: Away fast, the centre was the favourite in a bit. Straight to the lead early on, but railing through. Cruising Grey took it up now. Cruising Grey length and a half to win a bit to third. Raven Force about five lengths to Hillbilly Hunter, who recovers centre field from Candy Pops to Rated Edge. Red Turtle missed Beck last on the turn. Cruising Grey in front, challenged down by in a bit, who raced on by. Raven Force late, and in a bit took the lead, and in a bit scores. In a bit length and a quarter to Raven Force. Third Cruising Grey and fourth across Red Turtle out wide Hillbilly Hunter. And then came Sir Rated Edge, Miss Beck and Candy Pops was always Rearward, 24.03 the run.
1: And I will go back to you, Dane, if you're listening. It's Eagle Farm, it's 1.10.74. Bendigo Dogs, 3.5.16. And the quaddie at Bendigo Dogs will be 3.5.4.3. At Eagle Farm, number one, Bat Out of Hell, Jai Williams at 3.80 and $1.90. Number 10, Quick Zoo, $1.30. 7, Diami got third at $2.70. And 4, Believe in Angels. The Cornella, $8. Exacta, $22. The Trifecta, $127. And the first four, $785. 1.10, 7 and 4 at Eagle Farm. The running double, 4 and 1. That's paid $34. And as I mentioned, you need 10.41 to be alive in the quaddie. Back to Bendigo for the details with Dane Barry.
0: And the favourite was Successful John, the three in a bit for Julie Chilcott, 3.40 and 1.30. 5 Raven, 4 second, 2.20. 1 Cruising Grey, third, 2.90 and 14, 6 Red Turtle. Quinella, $30.30. Exacta, $43.70. Trifecta, $358.80. First four, $1,142.50. Running double on 4 and 3, $6.60. The daily double, 5 and 3, $19.20. Today's treble not found. Today's quaddy on 3.5.4.3. Today's Bendigo quaddy returns you $1,733.90. That's $1,733.90 after race 8. 3.5.1.6 it was, and all clear is there. There's five races to come on the program this afternoon from Bendigo. Next race 9 is again a Battlers Cup heat. Heat 6 goes at 4.49 and is 15 minutes away.
1: And if we played your first four numbers in all of those quaddy legs, you got the $1,000 result there, but you did drop that five out, Dane. That's why I give.
0: Yeah.
1: That's why I always give the audience the option of including our callers' fourth numbers when they drop them out of their quaddy, because it just happens too often, doesn't it?
0: It does. It does. It happens to me a bit, I think, John, but that's the game, isn't it?
1: And don't you love it when the host reminds you of it?
0: No, that's fine, John. That's fine. We can only do our best, but yeah, we've just missed out by one today, unfortunately.
1: Yeah, well, I'm crediting you with that, Quaddy, because your race selections have secured it, so I'm paying you on that.
0: That's very kind. Thank you, John.
1: No worries, Dane. Okay, we've got a couple of minutes up our sleeve and then back to Gawler for race 5.
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1: Getting pretty close at Gawler for race number 5. Second leg of the quaddie, number 6, Mandito's Man. Connor Murtagh is the favourite, drifting from $3.60 out to $4.20. $4.80 into $3.60 for Dampen. Number 1, Sophie Potter. That's been the best move. And there's been money for Whoops-a-Daisy. Add a little bit of extra money as well earlier, just drifting a little bit late. It's Gawler, race 5.
5: 1,100 metres to trip. And just like Lisa will complete the line. Maggie Collett riding her. Maggie, of course, trains just like Lisa. And the red light is activated now. We're ready to race. Stand by. All in. Red light continues to blink here. They're set. Gates are back. We're racing. Rob the Bank in the purple jacket out wide left fast here. Mandito's Man's driving up, though. And also Magic Fields in the firing line. Whoops-a-Daisy, One Whim, Dampen. And Rob the Bank is now hooking back after jumping well. So he'll settle down midfield, but a shade wide. Outpost and Sunny Green, the next pair from One Kind. And Just Like Lisa, last of all. So Mandito's Man, the favourite, led. On the side, narrowly, though. On the outside, Magic Field is pestering the leader. One Whim is third outside of Whoops-a-Daisy. Dampen is running fifth, about four off the speed. Then Outpost, Rob the Bank and Sunny Green heads the remainder. Magic Field goes alongside Mandito's Man. They straighten up two on One Whim. Whoops-a-Daisy sticking to the fence and Dampen is hooking to the outside. Inside the three, Whoops-a-Daisy slips underneath the leaders here. Joins Magic Field, but now Dampen is letting down strongly. Whoops-a-Daisy tackled by Dampen. Dampen goes to Whoops-a-Daisy and Dampen. Dampen goes past Whoops-a-Daisy and wins. One Kind has gone up and grabbed third here at any old price on the fence. In front then of Magic Field. Next in Rob the Bank. Further back Outpost from Sunny Green. Just Like Lisa. Mandito's Man. He was carved up in the lead and he knocked up and beat one in, and that was One Whim. So Dampen here. Looked a good race for him on paper. And he salutes for the Cosimana stable, beautifully handled by Sophie Potter. He was travelling well, peeled him to the outside, and over the last 100 metres, he's run down Whoops-a-Daisy to win comfortably. Number one, Dampen. Nice little class edge there for him today. Start number 19, win number two, but he's competed in some pretty handy races. It was only, what, five starts ago that he ran third behind Bassett Babe, so it was a nice class edge for him today. Number eight, second, Whoops-a-Daisy. Number 11 grabs third, One Kind, at any old price. Put some exotics value there. And number two is fourth, Magic Field. 1-8-11-2. 1-8-11-2. 104.32 the time. Last 630.
1: 1-8-11-2, under a minute until the third at Northern with Darren McCauley. Darren's selections in this race are 9-3-1-2. He's with Ruthless Bloom. Lucy Fiore is with it. And there's been dough for it. $3.80 into $3.50. It's the second favourite, though, behind number three, Rory's Revenge, Will Pike. And it's been $2.90 out to three, back into $2.90. They're the top two. They're both pretty steady. There's been a little bit of a late go for She's Some Crack. Number eight, Joey Azzopardi, $13 into 11 after opening at 17, those. And there's also been some money today around for Rock Silver number four. So four and eight at value have been trimming, and they're loading away at Northern for the third. Gawler just confirming numbers 1-8-11-2. I'll clear them next. Here's Darren McCauley at Northern.
6: So there's still five to come forward. Rock Silver, She's a Trooper, both heading up towards the line. Last Stylebender winning the first for the day, giving apprentice rider Gemma Taylor a winner at her first race mount. And after threatening to win one in a couple of starts back, this preparation official business did exactly that in race number two. Now here's Desabon moving up, loaded into the gates. And the last to be brought forward, Mesa Grande, having its first start. By Machino, the red light going on. The field is set to go. Rory's Revenge, Jump's favourite here in the third from the Avon Valley. The gates go back. They're off and they're racing. And one of the first to go, She's Some Crack from toward the inside. Ruthless Bloom got out of the gates quickly. Here's Wrexham with early speed, dashing forward underneath of Biscuits. And settling just behind those soon after the start, She's a Trooper. Sesh Time is pushing up quickly along the fence to join them. A length and a half away, Don't Provoke Me, down on the inside from Rory's Revenge, going up in the centre. In behind those to Shoe and Whiskey, followed followed by Rock Silver. Faradio is next of all. And then came Mesa Grande. Last of all, Decibon. 1,000 metres to go. They leave the back. Wrexham eventually working its way to the lead takes over. Wrexham on top by a little over a length. Running second on the outside is Biscuits and She's Some Crack is third. A length away then on the outside is the second favourite, Ruthless Bloom, given a beautiful run here throughout by Fiori. A length and a half away behind those then. She's a Trooper outside of Sesh Timer. Back in the field, Pike's at work on Rory's Revenge to try and pick the bride.

0: up, then Shoe and Whiskey off and around them, five and six deep before the turn. Don't Provoke Me, well back. Rock Silver, Faradio, forget the others. Into the straight now, 400 to run, and Wrexham straightens up by two. She's Some Crack Biscuits, and now here comes Ruthless Bloom down the outskirts, followed further back by Faradio, making up some headway. In behind those, the Sesh Time, and Rory's Revenge is coming down the outside. Fiori's got the stick in the left hand. Ruthless Bloom, the leader, 100 to go on the outside. Rory's Revenge trying to cut it down. Rory's Revenge, Ruthless Bloom, they went to it all. I thought it might have been Ruthless Bloom and Nose. Maybe it's Ruthless Bloom and Eyelash. Rory's Revenge in a very tight go. Third, Faradio. Behind those, She's Some Crack and Wrexham, followed by Rock Silver, who made up good ground late. They were followed home then by Dezabon. Next in Sesh Time, followed further back behind those, Mesa Grande, and then Don't Provoke Me, Biscuits drop right out. Followed home then by She's a Trooper and Shoe and Whiskey. It's a photo after the running of race number three. A close go. Very tight. Ruthless Bloom, Rory's Revenge, the two in the market. Who gets the head down? Pike does it again. Rory's Revenge has got it. Number three. Number three's got it from Ruthless Bloom. Well, it looked as though the dip might have gone the way of Ruthless Bloom, who's done everything but win the race, but Pike so often the master at picking pockets of others. And that he's done with Rory's Revenge, who was under heavy pressure at the 600-metre mark, but has got to Ruthless Bloom somehow on the line. Faradio third home, fourth number eight, She's Some Crack. 3-9-1-8. 3-9-1-8 the placings. It's got there, Rory's Revenge. By Deep Field, trained by Summer Dixon, for herself, Jay Richards, and written by Willie Pike. Over Ruthless Bloom by Brutal from As a Rose, Rob Gilberti, Lucy Fiori, and Faradio, the playing god four-year-old from Fanfara, Zephyr Johnston Porter for trainer Jim Taylor.
1: So three, Rory's Revenge, Will Pike at $3.70 and $1.50. Nine, Ruthless Bloom, $1.50. One, Faradio at $1.40. And eight, She's Some Crack. The Quinella, $5. Exacta, $10. The Trifecta, $27. And the first four, 3-9-1-8, $120. The running double at Northam on 2 and 3, paid $3. Darren's tipped a trifecta there. Race four, he went 8-13-9-11. 8-13-9-11. I'll give you his quaddy numbers a little bit closer to the first leg. Now, we also need to clear out that previous result at Gawler. Number one, Dampen, Sophie Potter, paid $3.80 and $1.40. 8, Whoops-a-Daisy, $1.90. 11, One Kind, $17.60 the place. Number two, Magic Field, fourth. Quinella, $12. Exacta, $15. The Trifecta, $725, with the Ruffy into third. And the first four, 1, 8, 11 and 2. That's paid $5,399. The running double, 3 and 1. That's worth $21. 30 seconds until Warwick Farm. That's the official start time. We'll see how they go. They've been a little bit late. 3:30. Oh, actually, that's just changed its price. It's now $3.20, the favourite. Number six, Call Me Gorgeous with Bet365, Jason Collett. And number two, Felix Majestic, is at $4.40, in from seven. Felix Majestic has been the strongest move. There's also late money, though, for number four, Bartolf. Bartolf is catching the eye a bit. Felix Majestic is probably the best move in Sydney.
2: And Octa Delago resuming is the last to go forward. So Call Me Gorgeous on the home track today, back to midweek company, heavily back favourite, and we're ready to run now. Stand by, the gates are back and they're off and racing, and Felix Majestic jumped well under a ride. Moddy Kate jumped quite nicely, and Burge moves up on the outside, advancing its position. Alabama Fox settles down fourth in advance of Bartoff. Now Call Me Gorgeous is being snagged right back through the field. Mornington Pier improves from Cafe Olay. Call Me Gorgeous back to second last, and Dr. Lago's at the rear. Well, Molly Burke's really letting the old boy run here, Felix Majestic. He needs a breather. breather here at the 800 metres. Four lengths clear from Monte Caden Burge. Alabama Fox in fourth. Two further back to Baal Toth, then Mornington Pier, Cafe Olay, and Cormie Gordis out wide doing plenty of chasing. Two further back to Octa de Lago. Felix Majesty, he hasn't won in over 1,000 days. Can he keep going? He's three in front to Monte Caden. Then Burge off the bridle. Alabama Fox improving. Bartoff getting to the outside. Cormie Gordis 10 lengths away as they turn. Felix Majestic all out now. Monte Caden has thrown out the challenge and Monte Caden moved up. Alabama Fox has gone back to the inside, but Monte Caden got the upper hand from Felix Majestic. Alabama Fox, nothing else I hope, but Monte Caden in front. Alabama Fox with a late surge, but Monte Caden won it by a neck on the line to Alabama Fox. Felix Majestic ran third, clearly. Octa de Lago came from a mile back to run fourth. Further back to Burge, Bartoff, Cormie Gordis, you were never a hope. Then Mornington Pier and Cafe Olay. Monte Caden odds. Molly Fitzgerald was happy to sit back. Let the other Molly do the donkey work on Felix Majestic, and Monte Caden has had plenty in the tank. Alabama Fox encouraging first run from the spell has really been the margin abbreviator over the final furlong. Felix Majestic.
1: Number one, Monte Caden, Molly Fitzgerald at $19.30 here, $3.80 the place. Number 11, Alabama Fox is second, $1.80. Two, Felix Majestic third at $1.60. It is 1.11 and two.
2: Career win from 30 starts. She's by I Am Invincible out of Arabian Gold. Monte Caden, the victor. From Alabama Fox, trained by the Archibald, Zach Lloyd aboard, and Felix Majestic, Molly Burke for Gary Nixon. Numbers are official, 1-11, 2 and 3.
1: 1-11, 2 and 3, I'll clear those next, and we're shortly due to go back to the Gallops, and also, well, we've got Bendigo Race 9 at the Greyhounds, walking to the boxes with Dane Barry, and on the back of that, Matt Hill, Geelong Race 7.
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0: Now, the heats of the Battlers Cup continue at the Bendigo Dogs. This is race six with Dane Barry.
1: Start third at Ballarat for her. For John Nichols, the daughter of Kublenz out of Valletta Misty's Valletta Moons, won 11 of 54 starts as the clear favourite at the top of betting. $2 into 150. One Candy Strides at 260, and you've got double figures and drifters the rest. Race 9, heat 6 of the Battlers Cup, and the green light is on. Lewis Rolling at the 425 is set race 9. They're racing. Good pace out in the centre from Cornel Huster at Box Rise, joined by Valletta Moon, the favourite, who races on by now. And Valletta Moon tries to cross over. Candy Stride hunts through to second. So the favourites into the first turn go 1-2, two lengths. Cornel Huster and Motivate to fourth. Well back, half the Nash, then Paris Mash, Miss Barbie and Aston Merrick in the lane. Candy Stride railed well. Valletta Moon out wide, trying hard, but Candy Stride's coming away. Candy Stride by three to Valletta Moon, third. Half the Nash, fourth was Motivate. Close up to Paris Mash and Cornel Huster. Back Miss Barbie and Aston Merrick running 24.08. 24.08 the run. The one Candy Stride, the winner for Paul Radstock at Burnbank. Railed inside of the leader early on. Into the first turn, got up on the inside of Valletta Moon, who looked to try and cross but couldn't. Candy Stride took a lead on the home turn. Valletta Moon went wide and couldn't go on, and Candy Stride's come away to score. 1-7-6-8 going the frame.
0: 1-7-6-8, another trifecta to you call it. Dane Barry, 1-7-6-8. 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Molly Fitzgerald paid $19.30 and $3.80. 11, Alabama Fox at $1.80. 2, Felix Majestic paid $1.60 for third, and 3, Octa Delago. The Quinella, $37, exacta $191. The trifecta paid $452, and the first four, $3,379. 1, 11, 2, and 3. 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

0: $23. To be live in the Quaddie in Sydney this afternoon, you need 7, 3, and 1, and I'll give you an approximate in just a moment. That's the one that will add some value at 20 to 1. The other two, though, in the first two legs were favourites. At Bendigo, number 1, Candy Stride, $2.80 and $1.04, beat 7. Valletta Moon at $1.60, 6 Heartland Ash, $2, and 8 Motivate. The Quinella, $1.80, exact to $6, Trifecta 24, in the first four, 105 for 1, 7, 6, and 8. No live tickets on the running double, 3 and 1. When we go back to Dane, race 10, he made the Red Dog one of his best of the day. 1, 8, 5, and 3, his selections. 1, 8, 5, and 3. 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And as you know, there have been very big changes made at the new look Belmont Park. Take them up. 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

0: now a full Bet365 market update for the next with Matt Hill at Geelong this afternoon. And number one, Just Desserts, is at $1.60 by Justify. Michael D is with it, and it's been $1.70, opened at $1.95, into $1.70, and now $1.60. So they're loving it for the Hayes team. Number two, Stay Humble, Jabes Johnston, is at $5.50, just in from six. Number three, Mickey DeBeal, Mickey DeBeal, Jamie Millen, has been an opener at $13, went out to $15. It's back into 12. Late money, 15 to 12 for Jamie Millen's number three, Mickey DeBeal. Number four, Rogue Warrior, Billy Egan, has been $15 out to $19. There's been money super stock today, $31 into $17. For number six, Superstock, Damien Lane is with it. Number seven, Lunar Force, Jamie Mott, opened at six, went out to 10, and now it's 17. Number 10, Sarapo, Craig Williams, has been 11 out to 16, and then you're $40 and wider, and they're not trimming for the rest. Superstock, number six, catches the eye, and so does Mickey DeBeal, number three. But Just Desserts is the favourite, and you're 30 seconds out. Matt Hill's selections here are 1, 3, 2 and 4. If you've just joined us, you need 2 and 6 to be alive in the first two legs of the quaddie.
1: So in the hands of the clerk of the course, and we'll be pushing forward now with Stay Humble. So we've got only a couple to get set over there in that 1,500 metre shoot. The rail placement today, 1,525 metres. And the man's man to come along, with also Sarapo. Mickey DeBeal goes in. And here is Sarapo with Craig Williams for Chris Waller. Field set. The Great Mate Race. 1,525 metres. They're locked away. And away they go. Lunar Force missed the kick. Rogue Warrior going back. No speed. Sarapo dragging back from the wide alley. King Camelot began well and led Octane Rain. And they were followed by Just Desserts, who began pretty cleanly and slides up to third on the rails. And then Stay Humble. Two lengths to gold. Relay the man's man, Lunar Force. Well back, Superstock, Rogue Warrior. Further back in the field, Sarapo with She's Pretty Rich. And at the tail of the field, Mickey DeBeal. King Camelot, 1,000 metres to go. Couldn't quite cross as Just Desserts kept poking up on the inside the favourite. Octane Rain took the trail a length and a quarter away. Gold Relay fourth the fence, and then came Stay Humble up the hill with 900 metres to go. They're 2.5 the man's man. Further back along the rails, Lunar Force, and then She

0: He's Pretty Rich, who's on a limb three wide, but progressing slightly. A length and a quarter, Super Stock, and then Rogue Warrior, Mickey DeBeal, and Serapo is last. Kim Camelot, 600 metres to go, had a half length to spare on Just Desserts, who just keeps poking up on the inside and wouldn't let King Camelot cross. Octane Rain, the outside, looks to join in. They're a length and a half, Stay Humble. Then came Gold Relay, who battles on around the corner and stumbled and almost lost the jockey there coming around the corner. I think it's broken down. They were followed by Rogue Warrior, and down the outside, Stay Humble. Just Desserts got through though and went to the front with 150 metres to go. A length and a half, Octane Rain, Stay Humble, Super Stock, and the man's man. Just Desserts is clear though with the 62 and a half kilos, Hands and Heels, and answers another question. Beat Stay Humble, Super Stock, then the man's man. Next to finish a wall, Mickey DeBeal was there with also Serapo, Luna Force, Rogue Warrior. A gap to She's Pretty Rich, and then a gap to last, King Camel. A lot, and Gold Relay's pulled up with about 100 metres to go. Just Desserts, Mickey D, 170 and 120. Just kept pushing the tempo there from barrier number one for Team Hayes, and that's now four starts for three wins and a minor placing for the American Triple Crown sired horse, of course, by Justify, out of Socialise. Just Desserts taking it out, 170 and 120. From in second place, Stay Humble, James Johnston for Kieran Maher, and Super Stock, Damien Lane for Reese Goodwin. Just Desserts, who was rock solid at 155, didn't budge from that quote on official price, and they've backed it into $1.70 on the TAB, takes it out from Stay Humble. In Super Stock and the man's man on the outside, finishing fourth ahead of Octane Rain, and then there was a group of about four or five across the track behind those. 130.81 was the time, 130.81, and it's 1, 2, 6 and 12 to the running of race number 7.
1: 1, 2, 6 and 12, 1, 2, 6 and 12, and they're coming through quite quickly. Matt, thank you, at Geelong. You need 2, 6, 1 after three legs of the quaddie, and that was Matt's best of the day. Now, young Josh Herriot is going to round out the afternoon and call race 8 for Matt. He called two races earlier on today, and he'll be back to call race number 8. Matt's selection's in the last of 4, 5, 6, 12. 4, 5, 6 and 12. At Geelong, number 1, Just Desserts, $1.70 and $1.20. 2, Stay Humble, $1.40. Number 6, Superstock at $4.30 the place, and 12, the man's man. The Quinella paid $3, Exacta paid $4, Trifecta $45, and the first four, $658. 1, 2, 6 and 12. And the running double, 6 and 1, paid $4.70. And that brings us up to date with results. Now, I want to get you quaddie approximates at both Warwick Farm and also at Geelong. Now, in Sydney, you need 7-3-1, Samarell, Botanical Boy and Monty Kate, 7-3-1. And the shortest way home in Sydney will be $1,299 with number 14, Pinup Sheila. So not a bad return there. And in the Geelong quaddie today, to be alive here, as I said, the numbers that you need are 2, Cyberlink, 6, Autumn Heat, and 1, Just Desserts, just a moment ago. And with number 8, that's the shortest way home, Jamie Mott will be with it at Geelong. You collect in the quaddie $54. So that's been a pretty popular one. $4, favourite. They're the prices so far. Favourite, and a $4 winner in the first leg of the quaddy at Geelong today. We've got Eagle Farm due to go in a few minutes for the next of the afternoon there. In fact, that's the last of the day at Eagle Farm too. They got underway pretty early. So in this quaddy in Brisbane, so far, to be alive, you need 10 Final Crusade, 4 Bacamo, and 1 Bat Out of Hell. And the shortest way home will be with number 12, Swan Fells, Daniel Moore. And that collect is $634.
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0: Welcome back to Race Day Wednesday at Eagle Farm. We're not too far away from race 7. 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
0: Now, at Eagle Farm, you've got just under 1 minute now until the last of the afternoon. Let me give you a current look at the market there and get you some prices. The favourite's going to be Swan Fells, and that was the shortest way home in the quaddie just a moment ago that I told you. Daniel Moore's with it. It's at $3.80, Bet365, and that represents a bit of a drift from $3.40 out to $3.80. $5.50, about Fast Set, number two, Ben Thompson, $6 into that current price of $5.50. And number nine, McQuizza, Ryan Maloney, $5.50 out to $6, just a bit of a drift there. $11 into $6.50, now that catches the eye. Number 15, Lady Windermere, Mark Duplessis, $15 into $6. $6.50 now, and now it is six. It's continuing to shorten. So Lady Windermere and El Najib has been $15 into nine overall today. So there's a couple of moves, and we're on start time now at Eagle Farm, race seven.
2: There's room for further improvement. Nine McQuizza, $5.50.
0: Walking to the boxes at Bendigo, they're due in 60 seconds, race 10.
2: May lead these. Three Gautier is now $7. There's some money coming for it. One El Najib halved its price from this morning, now $9, but coming out of a much weaker race than what it's opposed to today. So, but as has been the case most of the day, whilst the fields haven't been large, there are many chances. Nicholas, thank you. They're at the gates for the last race, and they're getting ready to move up. We're about a minute behind start time, but now the loading process has begun. 1,400 metres for the last today. And let's look at this board one more time. That drift continues with Swanfells, number 12, $4. Two Fast Set, $5.50. Nine McQuizza, $6. 15 Lady Windermere, $6. News coming through, broadcast. Glenda Rupp, thank you. Lee Can, brush the outside fence on the way to the gates, cleared to run. It's a roughie. Lady Windermere, good support at $6. Three Gautier, $6.50, and one El Najib, $8.50. So it's a tough race to win the day. Swanfell's now $4.40. Last few moving up. Here's Fast Set coming in. That leaves Lady Windermere, Lee Can, and McQuizza to complete the line. So an open affair to end the day, reflected in that market of 4.40 the field, headed by the drifting favourite Swan Fells. Third run back today has got the good gate and more riding. Here's McQuizza coming in. Last one up, Lady Windermere. It's been one of the better back runners. Now they're all in and set to go. Red light switched on. All set. Racing Brisbane. Oh, Bella Wahini came out of the gates poorly, missed it by five lengths. Not so El Najib, fast away, hit the ground running and was a clear leader early. Going to second was Gautier, Lady Windermere on the way forward, and Percolate about fourth on settling down. Then McQuizza, followed by Serenti, and that bunch was Swan Fells. Near the inside, Capital Court, then Lee Can. Fast set a long way back, second last in the first call. And after the clumsy getaway, Bella Wahini is at the end. Down the side, 900 left to run. El Najib slows things up in front. Leads Gautier by one length. Lady Windermere third, but forced to race three deep. McQuizza's getting a cozy run, tucked away. Fourth on the inside, and then Percolate. Serenti three wide with cover. Capital Court defence. Swanfells in the second half of the field in traffic. Then Lee Can, followed by Farset with work to do. And Tuna Bella Wahini last of all. Eight lengths span them at the turn. 500 left to Rana. El Najib shifting away from the rail end narrowly. From Gautier on the outside. McQuizza's out of perfect run, slipping up inside the lead pair. Lady Windermere trying to put in. Farset has threaded the needle and now moves up as some sort of chance. They get down towards the 200 and Gautier on the outside went to Marquisa. Elder G with the centre. Farset now pulled to the outside. We'll have the final shot. It's Gautier in front. Farset is trying harder. Gautier is trying to grip on. They go to the line. Farset put in a dive and got it. Farset beat Gautier and third Marquisa. Then Elder G, Bella Wahini and Eyecatcher, followed by Swan Fells, and then came at the head of the others, Lady Windermere, Capital Court, Sorrenti, then Percolated. Lee Cann was last over the line. Number two, Farset, Ben Thompson wins. Number three, second, Gautier, Taylor Marshall for Chris Waller. Nine, third, Marquisa, Ryan Maloney for Chris Waller. And fourth, either Bella Wahini or Elder Jib. I know it was a double figure chance, Bella Wahini, but what might it have done to jump with them?
0: 2.39 across the line at Eagle Farm. So it's 10.4, 1 and 2, the quaddie there this afternoon. More to come. They've hit the line just seconds ago at the Greyhounds at Bendigo with Dane Barry. It was race 10. Here's the replay.
3: They're racing. Good pace out in the centre of the line from which Dick Jordan trying to squeeze through from the rails. Was Whiskey Point driving forward. Through the middle goes Pine Bluff also trying to cross over out wide. Hector Carey diving through Lock and Bar Gift. Blue Boy Shiraz, the favourite, caught wide. Pine Bluff shuffled back with Ethanol Vision. Red Kabang in the lane. Whiskey Point took a clear lead on the turn. Four lengths. Blue Boy Shiraz, Adela Plax rattling home, but Whiskey Point's home. Whiskey Point by four lengths to Blue Boy Shiraz. Third, Lock and Bar Gift, and fourth was Lipstick Jordan. Then Ethanol Vision, Hector Carey, well back to Red Kabang and Pine Bluff, 24-21 the run.
0: And it was 1-8, 2-4. Number one, Whiskey Point, 2.50 and $1.40 was Dane's best of the day, and it's one. Number eight, Blue Boy Shiraz, $1.40. Two, Lock and Var Gift paid $2.20, and four, Whipstick Jordan. The Quinella, $4.50, Exacta, $6.60, Trifecta, $78, and the first four, $267. 1, 8, 2, and 4. The running double, a pair of ones, that's paid $12. Now, I'm just searching for those details on the last at Eagle Farm, because they're going to start loading any tick of the clock at Gawler. In fact, they've arrived at Eagle Farm, 2.39.1. Number two, Farset, Ben Thompson, at $6.60. And $2.50 is the double for Ben today. Number three, Gaultier at $2.20. Nine, Marquisa at $2.10. And one, El Najib. The Quinella paid $20, Exacta $49, Trifecta $252. And that first four, Brisbane, 2.39 and one, $1,287. The running double, one and two, paid $34. And the quaddie in Brisbane today, 10.4, one and two, $923. Ben Thompson finished the day with the only double at Eagle Farm. Martin Harley, Ryan Houston, Anthony Allen, CJ Graham and Jai Williams all had one each. Here's Gawler. This is race six.
4: Including Hell's on Fire with Rich Brit, Funny Feeling, Silver Lower and Geronimo Magic. There's five to load here. Favourite drawn barrier one, Illustrious Warrior. Todd Pennell and John McMillan looking for a double. So they continue to load away. Rich Brit's the next one to come.
0: The late money is for number 10, May Soon Fly, and also for number 13, Miss Kasai.
4: Geronimo Magic, Funny Feeling and Hell's on Fire to complete it here. Geronimo Magic is first up. So it's in, Silver Lower goes up. Waiting for Hell's on Fire and Funny Feeling, and they'll be ready. 1,200 metres. Hell's on Fire's in. Here's Funny Feeling now, the outsider of the field. And they're set to run. Stand by, Illustrious Warrior, the favourite. And they're all in. Set to see them depart here. They're ready. They stand pretty well. And the gates are back. We're racing. And Illustrious Warrior jump well here. May Soon Fly, Miss Kasai, four on the floor, are all going forward. Illustrious Warrior is not giving away the fence. Miss Kasai back to fourth from Geronimo Magic, fifth and deep. Rich Brit is between runners. Then came Finbar McCool out three wide from Big Rita June. Funny Feelings about four wide. Silver Lower, Hell's on Fire. And Demelli is the last of 12 as they work off the back straight. It's four on the floor leading by a long head to May Soon Fly second. section. Geronimo Magic's always been covering territory. Funny feelings even wider out from Miss Kasai. Illustrious Warriors behind them on the fence. Just needs a bit of luck, the fave. Big Rita June, Finbar McCool, Rich Brit, Silver Lower, the next trio. Then Hell's on Fire and Demelli, the last one. Straightening up, four on the floor and May Soon Fly, a locked in jewel. But now, Illustrious Warrior can hook off their backs and run on. May Soon Fly gets to the lead. Four on the floor, kicks back. Then Illustrious Warrior, Big Rita June, and out wide a funny feeling. Silver Lower starting to get a gap and run on. May Soon Fly hit the lead. Silver Lower's coming real quick though. Silver Lower pounced and won. Beat May Soon Fly. Four on the floor gets third. Illustrious Warrior every chance fourth. Then Big Rita June, Rich Brit. Next in came Miss Kasai. Demelli picked up a few, including Funny Feeling, Hell's on Fire, Geronimo Magic, and last in Finbar McCool. Silver Lower has stormed through late to win. Number two, second up from a spell, has come through the gap and picked them up over the last 50 metres to win. Silver Lower, number two. Second up for the Stephen Theodore team has pounced.
0: It's 2:10, 1 and 3. So the quaddy is 3:1, 2 after three legs. And number two, Silver Lower, is going to add value at $12.50 and $3.30. Harry Grace did the steering. Back to the Northern Gallops in just a moment with Darren McCauley. He's gone in the next event, 8, 13, 9 and 11. And I'll give you his quaddy numbers after this race. But just having a quick look with Bet365. Your favourite is Grey Old Day, number 8, Stephen Parnham. And it's at $2.50, drifting a bit from $2.20 out to that price. Run, pardon me, Run Rupert Run, Holly Watson, has been $4.60 out to 5 and $8.50 out to 10 for Western Phoenix, number 12. They're the top four at Northam. And just looking at the wider numbers, there's been a bit of late money here. $17 into 11 for Morobe Express, number 11, with Brad Parnham on, and 23 into 15 for Forgot the Rock, number 10. 29, in fact, 34 into 19 for Merchant Trader, number 3. So the big moves here for 3, 10 and 11. 3, 10 and 11 have been wound in. And Sandy Cheeks, 23 into 13 as well. Some movement on at Northam. Here's Darren McCauley, race 4.
5: Around 14, Mon Visage, Majestic Mirage as well. So, Admire Bill, just marking time out the back behind the gates. Boulder Cup winning riders, Effen Johnston Porter there in the saddle. The grey horse goes up there. Let's go, Japo. Drawn outside, Forgot the Rock. Run, Rupert, run. Taken in hand. Making its way there. Comes up. And the sun comes out properly here in the Avon Valley. Very pleasant day for this midweek card. Now here's the newcomer, Majestic Mirage, making its way there, and Admire Bell is going to be the last of these 14 runners to join them. Starter Tony Ward is on the ladder. Set to go. Off and racing, Admire Bell from the extreme outside was slowly into stride, cutting straight across the back of the field. One of the first to go, Morobe Express, and Shooters digging up hard on the inside of it, trying to hold the lead, and will do so. And at the end of 250, Shooters holds the front around the outside, taking it on though. Grey Old Day and the favourites keen to burn them off and lead. Grey Old Day sail to the lead from Shooters, Morobe Express. Mon Visage up running fourth, but three deep right off the track over on the outside. Next of all is Western Phoenix as they come down the side. Run, Rupert, run back inside of those, followed then deeper on the track by Merchant Trader. Then Sandy Cheeks back near the inside. Well off them, Navali. Let's go, Japo. And then Forgot the Rockers, well back in proceedings. Majestic Mirage behind those, who's near the tail with Admire Bell. Grey Old Day flattens off at the 400-metre marker, length and a half, Morobe Express. Down the outside, Mon Visage, and also Western Phoenix, who's picking up ground. But but Grey Old Day stoked up, showing the persuader at the 200 mark, responds, run Rupert Run gets into the open, it's coming out after Grey Old Day. Grey Old Day with 100 left to go, still a length and a half in front of Run Rupert Run, right down the outskirts is Majestic Mirage. Grey Old Day, Grey Old Day though, much too good. Grey Old Day won from Run Rupert Run, down the outside Majestic Mirage, a very nice debut, finished here on the grandstand side with Navali, and also there is Western Phoenix. Back behind them came Shooters, Forgot the Rock, Admire Bell, got past a few of the tired ones, then Let's Go Japo, followed by Morobe Express, Merchant Trader, Mon Visage Weakening, right out of contention. Further back is Cool Nick, and it beat only Sandy Cheeks to the line, who'd finished a furlong behind them when they'd pulled up. Grey Old Day, number 8.
0: The 3-year-old. 8 and a photo, Grey Old Day. Gee, the punters are in good shape at Northam. They're 4 from 4, the favourites. All 4 have won, and I'm about to give you Darren's quaddie numbers as well. At Gawler, number 2, Silver Lower, Harry Grace, 12.50 and 3.30. Number 10, Maysoon Fly, $2.20. 1-4 on the floor, $6.90, and 3, Illustrious Warrior. The Cornella, $34. Exactor, $103. The Trifecta, $2,109. And the first 4, Gawler, $8,500. $150, 2, 10, 1 and 3, and the running double, 1 and 2, $54.
5: From 9, Run Rupert Run, 8, 14 and 9, and 7, Navali officially 4th. Grey Old Day for Mrs. M and Ms. B. Nash, a Snippet's son, 3-year-old, out of Pearl Girl. She's a daughter of War Chant. Stephen Parnham in the saddle, scoring from Majestic Mirage, the newcomer.
0: Number 8, Grey Old Day, Stephen Parnham, $2.40 and $1.40. 14, Majestic Mirage, $4.20. 9, Run Rupert Run, third at $1.80. And number 7, Navali. The Cornella paid $19. The Exacta, $37. The Trifecta, $155. And the first 4, Northam, race 4, $3,699. 8, 14, 9 and 7. And the running double on 3 and 8 paid $7.50. Favourites, as I said. The first 4 winners, $46 in the early quaddie for 1, 2, 3 and 8. Darren McCauley's quaddie numbers starting race 5 in the first leg. This is as they load in Sydney at Warwick Farm, by the way. At Northam, race 5, Darren went 14, 8, 6 and 4. 14, 8, 6, 4. Second leg, 4, 2, 9 and 5. 4295. Third leg, 1873. 1873. And he's coming home in the last race 8 with 7623. 7.62 and 3. Warwick Farm are on start time with, well, in 45 seconds from now. And with Bet365, number 14, Pinup Sheila. Zach Lloyd is the favourite currently at a $3 quote. Zach's had one winner today. 3.50 about number 10, Agatha. And that's Tom Berry, who's also had a winner. And one Scalato, James McDonald, at $6 in from 7. But it did open at 10, so there's a little bit of money for J-Max, right? There's also been some dough today for Let's Go Again. Number 9, Rebecca Bronnet Prague, currently $13 about it over the 1,200 metres. And to be alive in the quaddy, 7, 3 and 1. Also due for Bendigo in 2 minutes from now, but here's Sydney.
6: Forward. So Pinup Sheila back out to $3 as they move them in. Little Iris goes forward along with Let's Go Again. Moving in. And Cool Waters, the last start winner, goes forward. Pinup Sheila's been very well backed all day. Resuming from the break, 2 out of 2. Trials have been nice. 3 out, Pinup Sheila, Salado, and Lady of the Castle to move in as well for the last of the day. We had 2 favourites win the first legs of the quaddie, and Moddy Kate, $21 winning the previous. So just about right now, we've Lady of the Castle going forward, and Salado moving up to the outside draw. James McDonald aboard her. Locked and loaded, there's the light. Ready now for the last of seven at the farm. Gates crash back and they're off, and Let's Go Again began sharply looking for the lead. Salado being sent forward out wide. Maluku jumped to a right but drifting back, but Little Iris improving, going to third. Cool Waters is next. They're followed by Reflect, Lady of the Castle. Pin Up Sheila is back third last. Agatha second last, and Rhea's at the rear of the field. Salado's going pretty quickly here for James McDonald and crossed the entire field comfortably now by 2.5 on Let's Go Again. Little Iris third, followed by Maluku on the outside of Cool Waters. Then came Reflect. Further back to Lady of the Castle from Pin Up Sheila, Agatha, and Rhea's the last one. So the two favourites are well back in the field, and Salado's gone quickly in the lead. Let's Go Again goes up to eyeball it. Cool Waters coming off hills, pushing Maluku deeper out. Little Iris on the back of the speed as they turn. Agatha gives away a big start with clear running, and Pin Up Sheila's riding for luck through the field. They've got 2.50 to go. Let's Go Again from Salado, Maluku, then Cool Waters, Reflect, Pin Up Sheila spotting a gap. Agatha Drake down the outside. It's Maluku going up to Let's Go Again, and Maluku won the last beat. Let's Go Again, and Agatha White out third, followed by Reflect from Lady of the Castle. Pin Up Sheila was looking for the gaps between them. Not saying she was unlucky. I'd like to watch the replay there. Further back to Cool Waters, then came after a gap to a Little Iris, Rhea, and Lady of the Castle. Okay, Maluku. Maluku winning the last. Adam Hieronymus running down Let's Go Again. And Agatha coming down the outside, getting a chance for the clear running. And then Lady of the Castle close up in fourth position. So Maluku paying $14.40 and $3.80.
0: And the quaddie will be 7, 3, 1, and 4. Maluku, Adam Hieronymus at $14.70 and $3.90. He's called them 4, 9, 10. Just wait for that. Here's Bendigo, race 11.
3: 8 Goosebumps, Rico is out to $3 and double figures. The green light. Race 11, Bendigo. The 8th and final heat of the Battlers Cup. They're ready. And racing away very fast. The centre was High Cotton. Good pace also from Cornhill Warrior from the red, and trying to cross from out wide was Goosebumps Rico as they jam up and getting through. The favourite, Blowing Trumpets, took the lead now. 2 lengths, Goosebumps Rico to third. Cornhill Warrior shuffled back. High Cotton, then Trendon's Creed. Out of it was Black Friday. Spice Road in the lane. Blowing Trumpets races away. Goosebumps Rico to second, but Blowing Trumpets. Blowing Trumpets by 4 lengths, Goosebumps Rico. Third, High Cotton or Trendon's Creed in a photo. Then Cornhill Warrior, all back Spice Road and Black Friday, 23.98 was the run. Blowing Trumpets, that was impressive. Once he found the front, he burst away, and he's been the second quickest heat winner today. 3.857 after race 11. 3.857 are the interim numbers.
0: 3.857. That's a trifecta again to Dane Barry's selections in race 11. There's still two more to go there. Races 12 and then the extra event, the 13th. He's gone the Black Dog in the next 7, 1, 4 and 3, but that was the 8th and final heat of the Battlers Cup at Warwick Farm. It's 4, 9, 10, 15. That's official. Number 4, Maluku. Adam Hieronymus at $14.70 and $3.90. 9, Let's Go Again, $3.10. 10, Agatha third, $1.30. And 15, Lady of the Castle. The Quinella, $103. The Exacta, $153. The Trifecta, $844. And the first four, $12,227, 4, 9, 10 and 15 on the last of seven in Sydney at Warwick Farm. The last running double, 1 and 4, $240. And today's Sydney quaddy, $4,689 for 7, 3, 1 and 4. Winning jockeys in Sydney today: Tyler Schiller, Chad Schofield, Rachel King, Zach Lloyd, Tom Berry, Molly Fitzgerald and Adam Hieronymus. There were no doubles. No doubles in Sydney today. Now at Bendigo, number 3, Blowing Trumpets, $1.10 and $1.04. 8, Goosebumps Rico at $1.30. 5, High Cotton but no third div, and 7, Trenton's Creed. The Quinella, $1.60. Exacta, $2.60. Trifecta, $4.90. First four, $10. 3.85 and 7. No live tickets on the running double, 1 and 3. At Bendigo, with Bet365, here's a market update for the last at Geelong with Matt Hill. Matt's selections are 4, 5, 6 and 12. The race will be called by Josh Herriot for you. And you need 2, 6 and 1 to be alive in the quaddie. I've given you the shortest way home. It's a yes. Number 8, Jamie Mott, has been 2.40 into 2.30. Number 5 is Roz Angela, number five, Jamie Millam. It's been opened at 8.50, went into 6.50 at its firmest, just back at 7.50. $7 into 6.50 now for Sea Poem, number six, Craig Williams. It's just trimming up a little bit. And $7.50 today into 6.50 for Pure Passion, number 12. And it's got Luke Nolan on board. $9 into 8 late for number four, Sun Devil. And best of the rest, number 10, Mr. Assertive is Daniel Stackhouse. And it's been pretty steady, to be fair to it, at the $8.50 mark.

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0: Welcome back to Race Day. In about half an hour, Matt Young is going to join you in the Melbourne studios. Matt's normally from our Perth studios in the evening, but he's here in Melbourne, and he's coming to you from our South Melbourne studios at SEN and RSN tonight, and he'll join you and host and coordinate the races for you. They'll still be racing at the Northern Gallops with Darren McCauley, Ballarat Trot Start with Lachlan McIntosh soon in half an hour at 6:05. That's 4:05 if you're listening through SEN Turf. I'll bring Lachlan in around about 20 minutes with a preview. There's also Bathurst and Redcliffe tonight. And we've got further greyhound activity at Traralgon with Paul Hammond in about an hour. The Meadows in about 90 minutes with James Vandermart. And the Cannington Dogs in Western Australia get underway tonight, local time for the West, at 6:36. So that'll be 8:36 here. And race 5, the first leg of the Quaddie at the Dogs at Cannington tonight, is the Greyhounds WA Spring Classic Final. So that'll be a good chasing event. And Matt Young will be joining you shortly from the Melbourne studio for a change tonight and take you through. Now, after calling a couple of races in races 2 and 3 earlier today, Josh Herriot is about to round out the afternoon, 2, 6, and 1 to be alive in the Quaddie. Now, I'm just going to remind myself, because you might have not been with us when I checked it. You need 2 Cyber Link, 2 Autumn Heat, and 1 Just Desserts. Yeah, $54 is the Quaddie, so pretty popular. Most of those have been favourites, if not second favourites, coming into the last leg of the Quaddie at Geelong. And our thanks to both Matt and Josh. On the back of this, we'll get through the final dividends of the afternoon at Geelong. I'll check the winning jockeys for you and then take you to the first at the trots at Bathurst. Here's Geelong.
1: Moving in now, Sun Devil, the first one to come along, with also Mr. Assertive. They join the line. Sun Devil, trained by Danny O'Brien, Damien Lane in the saddle. Mr. Assertive goes up too. Pure Passion about to come along. Luke Nolan in the saddle. Yes, sir. Thank you, Timmy. The last about to get underway. The Jim's Mowing Benchmark 66 handicap. A few more runners to get set. Coming up now, It's a Yes off the short backup from Monday. Now Sea Poem to come along, and First Division will be the final one to join the line. 1,125 metres. The journey for the lucky last, race 8 here at Geelong. We've had a lovely day weather-wise. Beautiful sunshine, blue skies. First Division takes one final turn. The Kelvin Burke, 8-year-old mare, moves up, joins the line. They're set to go. Signal from behind and away they go, and Mr. Assertive from the inside jumped out pretty well and landed straight on the bunny. Second there was Pure Passion, and they were followed by Sun Devil, who's now getting to third. On the inside then was It's a Yes, and they were followed then by Titleist, who's deeper out sitting midfield. Sea Poem follows it in the race. A length and a half then was Bullets High, and they were followed back in the field then by, back there is First Division, and Rosangela back there as well, as they run the side of the course. So it's out in front here, Mr. Assertive by 3/4 of a length. Second, Pure Passion, and they were followed then by Sun Devil, who's third deeper out. Then comes It's a Yes, who's still locked away on the inside. Titleist was next in the field. Rosangela trying to weave a passage through as well. Knit heads the rest. It's Mr. Assertive giving them something to chase. 250 metres to run. Leads by a half length. Followed then by Pure Passion. It's a Yes. Sun Devil down the outside. Still Mr. Assertive in front with Pure Passion. It's a Yes. Mr. Assertive in front from Pure Passion, and Mr. Assertive goes all the way to score by neck from Pure Passion. Sea Poem was flashing through along the inside and got third from It's a Yes. They were

0: followed then by further back Tyless, and then we had Sun Devil, Bullets High, and at the back of the field, First Division. So Mr. Assertive goes all the way to score by about a neck in the end. Number 10, the winner, Mark and Levi Kavanagh. Daniel Stackhouse in the saddle today was third up. This six-year-old gelding landed straight in front shortly after the start and has come away with it in the end. Pure Passion was trying to chase it down, number 12. And It's a Yes was just caught along the inside as they came up around the turn and then got some clean running room halfway down the straight. But it was all Mr. Assertive coming clear to win. So Mr. Assertive at start 21, recording career win number 4. These numbers confirmed now, 10, 12, 6 and 8, 10, 12, 6 and 8.
1: 10, 12, 6 and 8. Josh Herriot, thank you to you. And also Matt Hill, after the last today, the quaddie finalised at Geelong, 2, 6, 1 and 10. 2, 6, 1 and 10, no doubles. Craig Williams, Bill Egan, John Allen, Ethan Brown, Damien Lane, Harry Coffey, Mickey D and Daniel Stackhouse, all one each at the Geelong Gallops this afternoon. I'll clear those details, take a break and come back with the first at Bathurst Trots if you want to have a look and a punt there. Number 10, Mr. Assertive, Dan Stackhouse, $8.80 and $2.50 it's paid. Number 12, Pure Passion at $2.30. 6C Poem, third at $2.20 and 8, It's a Yes. The Quinella, $36, Exacta, $54. The Trifecta, $303. And the first four, $732 on the last. 10, 12, 6 and 8. The running double, 1 and 10, paid $21. And the quaddy today at Geelong, 2, 6, 1 and 10, that's paid $247.
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0: Zach Tunbridge will confirm 25% winnings boost venues and races for you tomorrow, as well as Top Tote Plus. And don't forget the return of the very popular, and Zach and the team at Bet365 have told us at the radio station that they really have got a lot of feedback. The punters want the six-horse challenge back, where you get a crack at $100,000, as you know, on Saturdays, and it's coming back on October 10. October 10, that's been confirmed. Now, Bathurst, the trots are about to get underway in New South Wales. With the first coming up, let's have a look with Bet365 at the first market at Bathurst tonight. And number one, Dun Spruken, in the first of 10 races here, is the favourite. Pretty open affair. It's $3.80 the field. And that winner's, that might be a slip, but that favourite's price at $3.80 is in from $4.80. Vaughan Duncan to drive, number one, Dun Spruken. Then on the second line of betting, you've got $4 about number two, Buttercup. That's Matthew Atkinson. And number five, Papa Joe, Jet Turnbull, is at $5 on the third line of betting. And just looking at the numbers out wide, a Deepwater Cam has been a real drift. 460 out to 850, 7 out to 850 for Clear Left. At the bigger numbers, I can't see any. Oh, there's. I was just going to say I can't see anything shortening, but I just spotted one. $13 into 10 for number nine, Alta Billy, Phoebe Betts. Alta Billy, just a little bit of a nibble there at a price for one of the wider runners. And the first distance of the afternoon at Bathurst is 22.60.
2: Yeah. Over the concluding stages of trade for the first. Hello to you, Boydo. Yeah, the home game tonight, and it's Breeders' Challenge qualifiers night, so races 5 and 6 will annex part of the quaddie, but will also be automatic qualifiers for likely the winners to head to Menangle in the semi-final series of the two-year-old colts and geldings and two-year-old fillies division. Of course, we saw those heats yesterday at Menangle, and well, a couple of clubhouse leaders safely through. Birdsong, well, she was very, very good, returning 25-9 on the big board in the fillies division. And Don Hunter, who was a genuine early season up and going firebrand, he continued his good form to knock off Oh It's On, who looks to be one of the main dangers in the series. So far it's advantage Don Hunter for the Don, Tony LoCastro. Coming up, Dun Spruken, the favourite in the first, but Buttercup's gone for a bit of a drift late, 440 from 380. And Papa Joe is a $5 chance. Jet Nathan Turnbull yet to score over the rivals in this race. Set to go. One of these out the back. It's Smooth Chakra, and there's a false start. All right, so there was no light on or no indication, but there is a false start here with Smooth Chakra being the one out the back, and I'm not sure what the deal was there. It all looked like it sort of happened right at the last second. So Alta Billy has been spat out the back, and there's a hand up, so someone's going to have to come and assist Phoebe Betts, I think, here. Both the clerks of the course aren't over here at the starting point.
0: Okay, well, the good thing is that the other starters have all done pretty well to stay in formation. I'll come back to Bathurst.
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0: Okay, might have to give you a result at the Bathurst Trots for race number one, because we're only 90 seconds, not even that now. We're about a minute and 10 seconds away from race 12 at the Dogs at Bendigo. And they're not coming forward yet for a second crack at Bathurst. And right on the back of Bendigo, I need to get you to the gallops at Gawler for race seven. So if you've had a bet, race one Bathurst, there's no action there yet. They're going to be late by another couple of further minutes yet. So here's Dane Barry at Bendigo. This is race 12.
1: Box five vacant, a field of seven. This is the only race over the 500 today. And that's mainly because we had eight heats over the 425 for the Medalist Cup. But race 12 is over the 500 to mix 4-5. And favourite is clearly the 7 here. It's Bubble Time. George Sini looking for a winning double today. It's Bubble Time who's won two of his past four, being $2 into $1.22 now. Gee whiz, backed as if unbeatable. He late won Olympia Onyx for Margaret Salvatore, $2.40 out to $6.50. Four Huskies, Sarah Lee for David Tall, $6.50 and pretty solid around that price. Three Blackberry Juice for Kevin Ashton's, $8.50 out to $14. Two White Shiraz for Jai Formosa's, $18 to $41. Eight Perfect Jenny, Gary Edwards at $51. Six Carmel Storm, William Donlan at $101. The ranked outsider. Don't forget, punters, there's still one to come after this. Race 13 will follow under Bendigo Extra 1, goes at 2 minutes past six. Race 12 first, though. It's Bubble Time's been a big go. The son of Koblen, Sir George Sini, $2 into $1.25. Where's Black the favourite? Four Husky Sarah Lee, $6.50. One Olympia Onyx, $7. Favourite drawn box seven, $1.28 for It's Bubble Time. With a green light, we're set. Race 12, Bendigo, they're ready. And racing. Now, where's the favourite? It's Bubble Time. Jumps second into the action as they go into the first turn. Blackberry Juice was fast away, but now quickly joined by It's Bubble Time, who rails through. And It's Bubble Time leads by two lengths into the back from Perfect Jenny. Blackberry Juice got the third. Five lengths then to White Shiraz. Olympia Onyx wide. Well back to Husky Sarah Lee. And six away, Calm the Storm as they turn. It's Bubble Time. Straightens for home about four or five. Blackberry Juice to second. White Shiraz late, but It's Bubble Time gives George Sini a double. Five lengths to Blackberry Juice. Third, White Shiraz. Fourth, Perfect Jenny, and Husky Sarah Lee. Well, back come the Storm and Olympia Onyx towards the rear end, 28 and 24 the run. Well, the favourite too good. It's Bubble Time. He jumped away second. He railed inside of the leader going along the back straight. Was a clear leader on turning for home, and he's been an easy winner at the end. At around five lengths, he's winning margin. Seven beats three. Two White Shiraz got home third, and the eight was fourth, Perfect Jenny. So 7-3-2-8. The interim numbers 7-3-2-8 on race 12. 28-24 the run. Sections were 6-54, 15-27, 12-97 run home. That margin was five lengths by one length second and third. It's Bubble Time was very short in the end. Gives George Sini a double. The son of Koblenz out of Swift Brittany. Makes it career win 18. It starts 61. And here are the totes. Seven, It's Bubble Time. 130, 104. Three, Blackberry Juice. Second, 380. Two, White Shiraz. Third, No Third Even. Fourth, 8, Perfect Jenny. 620, Cornella. 710, Exacta. 39.40, Trifecta. First, four, 174.40. Running doubles, three and seven was $1.90. Easy win
0: there. Okay, straight to Gawler.
2: Fire yet to come in either. So our bow's about to place away. So they're filling the gates. Successful return to racing here at Gawler. Great to see racing back here. And their cup program's just over a month away. As Taupo Tiger comes up. Now what do we got here? About seven to more to load. It's capacity filled the last. As we've got allegedly the next to come in. Exalted Fire waits its turn with Immortal Spirit. Hamner Springs is still out. Royal Fox has been bursting to win a race. He's about to load. Immortal Spirit still out with Tour de Moon, Kamikaze Fighter. Exalted Fire goes in. So there's four out. Race seven, final race. Holdfast Insurance Brokers sponsoring the last here at Gawler. The race for the boys, the Entires, the Colts, the Geldings. As Hamner Springs about to come in. He's been racing in good form. So he's in. Kamikaze Fighters, the next one up. That'll leave Tour de Moon and Immortal Spirit. And they'll be ready to run here, the last event. So Immortal Spirit goes up. Tour de Moon to complete the lineup now. So they're set to run. Race 7, final race. And Yarra Wizard Harry will jump the favourite, drawn down low. So they're all in the gates now. Red lights on. 1,500. And there's 15 of them to do battle here in the last. Set to run. Starter's got them. They're ready. Red light continues to blink here. No. Rightio, the 9's being vet checked here. So Taupo Tiger. Taupo Tiger being vet checked. So once we've got the clearance here of, in fact, the 5's being vet checked, I think. Yeah, Tour de Moon's the one. It's past suitable anyway. So the light's back blinking. And the red light continues to blink. So we're set for the last here. They stand well. No, still nothing. We wait. Set to go. Gates are back. And Bush Inference was slow to move there. Immortal Spirit came out fast and Tour de Moon. And Yarra Wizard Harry's going to burrow through from Star Casino. Up there too, not far away, Papal Wars. About a length and a half to Taupo Tiger. Then came Royal Fox, who's on the outside of Allegedly, and Hamner Springs in that group as well. A length and a half away to Last War. It's covered by Kamikaze Fighter. Two lengths to Our Bow, who covers Hallstatt. And Bush Inference, after its sluggish beginning, is in last position. So Immortal Spirit now in the pink jacket, sprinted clear. Led by two to Yarra Wizard Harry, who tracks it nicely. A length away to Papal Wars in third. A length and a half to Tour de Moon, who's on the outside there of, on its inside, Star Casino. Taupo Tiger between runners, and around them goes Hamner Springs. Midfield Royal Fox travels well enough. Inside of it came Allegedly. Then came Exalted Fire, Kamikaze Fighter, Last War, Bush Inference, Our Bow, and Hallstatt last of all. Immortal Spirit led them up in the last here. Yarra Wizard Harry's been stalking. He's about to peel to the outside. We'll see what he's got to offer. Then came a length away Tour de Moon. Papal Wars and out wide getting into the clear Taupo Tiger. Immortal Spirit still led. 300 metres to go. Yarra Wizard Harry's had his chance. He's trying. Then Tour de Moon. Taupo Tiger running on. Immortal Spirit's in front with 75 to go. Taupo Tiger's coming now though. He's sprinting hard and fast, the Tiger. And I reckon he got there. Taupo Tiger perhaps from Immortal Spirit. Yarra Wizard Harry perhaps third from Tour de Moon. And Our Bow hit the line hard from Star Casino. Next in was Royal Fox, Allegedly. Papal Wars, Hamner Springs, Bush Inference, Exalted Fire, Last War, and Kamikaze Fighter was last in. Taupo Tiger will get there in the nick of time. Number 9. Pickup ride for Jason Holder. Has been able to grab Immortal Spirit right near the line here. Number 9, Taupo Tiger. For the Stokes team, that gives them a double. And Jason Holder in the saddle. Number 9, 15 is second. Immortal Spirit gave some cheek there at the big odds. 3's got third, Yarra Wizard Harry had every chance. And 5 has got fourth, Tour de Moon. 9, 15, 3 and 5. Time is 1:30.24. Last 600, 35.66. 9, 15, 3 and 5 on the last race here. Taupo Tiger finishes over the top in the last stride. You could see he was getting to the outside and he was really starting to hit his strap.
0: Number 9, Taupo Tiger, Jason Holder at $7.250. 15, Immortal Spirit at $7.70. 3, Yarra Wizard Harry at $1.90. So the quaddie will be 3129 at Gawler, and no doubles there today for the jocks either. Darren McCauley about to call Northam Race 5 with them running late at Gawler Race 7. And I'll go to Lachlan McIntosh in a preview of the trots in just a moment for the Ballarat meeting tonight. That's after this. Here's Darren at Northam Race 5.
3: So we're about to see Swing Dancer take up its place inside of the barrier. Miss Billie Jean, a filly by Machino and out of Soldier's Smile. That's been a pretty fair family. Aaron Mitchell prepares. And she's having a first start there this afternoon. She's well thought of, off a very good trial. Now, Zeph manoeuvring himself back into the saddle again. Takes the reins on Empire of Rome. Mystic Empress joining the line. Squad goal coming up with Unanswered. Almost set to go. Race number 5 on the program. This is the first leg of the Quadrilla. Conditions delightful out here in Northam, the heart of the Avon Valley this afternoon. Now we're just waiting on the last couple, including Squad Goal and also the Simon Miller trained Unanswered. Carries the colours of owner Graham White. Many years ago, one of our top stipendary stewards, enjoying his racing on the other side of the fence for many years subsequently. And now here comes Squad Goal, having its first run as well. Making its way up now into the gates. They're ready to move. Light is flashing. The favourite is Miss Billie Jean, off and racing. She came out with one behind her, Miss Billie Jean. That's Mystic Empress, Empire of Rome, one of the first of them to hit the ground. It's got early speed. Likewise, driving forward here on the extreme outside is Squad Goal, and also the Stalagmite having a dip for the lead. The Stalagmite goes to the top narrowly. Coming across, Squad Goal gets up outside of it soon after. A length and a half, Empire of Rome just getting back on the inside to be about fourth as Strut Your Stuff improves. And right behind those came War Trail when they sorted themselves out a length, Excelsimus. Then California Playboy, Twisted Trickster's back there. So's Miss Billie Jean, Mystic Empress Unanswered. And a clear last is Swing Dancer. As they come towards the home turn, seven or eight lengths covered the field. The Stalagmite will turn first. It's the Stalagmite, given a shaken up in front, leading by about three quarters to a length on Squad Goal. Strut Your Stuff is right over the top of them now, about to make up ground and looking for an opening is Empire of Rome, bursting through quickly. Here's Miss Billie Jean winding up, and so's Unanswered. Right across the track at the 175, Empire of Rome got the split, went through, went to the lead. Down the outside is Miss Billie Jean, Unanswered. Empire of Rome's in front, however. Oh, that's a great ride by Young Zeph. Gets home here, wins at Empire of Rome by about a length and a half to Miss Billie Jean and Unanswered. Right behind those then came California Playboy, Strut Your Stuff as well from War Trail. Twisted Trickster next in. Then came Squad Goal, who weakened. Followed further back, Excelsimus, Mystic Empress. And the last two to salute the judge included Swing Dancer, who's right back there in company with the Stalagmite. Dashing ride. Young Zeph Johnston Porter there for Gangemi Racing. Empire of Rome, 9. Saw a bit of daylight and said, here we go. Through you go. And the King's Legacy three-year-old burst through the opening and has saved up not only tremendous ground but capitalised upon a run. He turned into something very good, very successful, and a top ride by Zeph, who's in some very good form coming off the back of his listed success, his first in the Boulder Cup last weekend. Aboard the Jester's Son. Empire of Rome takes it out, just its second career start, defeating 14, Miss Billie Jean on debut, and 6 Unanswered, Willie Pike back there third home. 9-14, 6-2 War Trail, grab fourth in front of...
0: 9-14, 6-2, Darren, thank you. They're coming forward at Redcliffe, and with a few of those venues running late in the last half hour, I've got a preview coming up with Lachlan McIntosh next, so I'll give you a result at Redcliffe in just a moment after a break and clear those dividends from Northam as well.
4: Footy racing, $10 pints, that's your AFL Grand Final Saturday sorted. 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Pints of Hahn are just $10, entry is free, and there's a full day of racing to enjoy as well. Gates open at 10:30 a.m, round up your mates and make a day of it at Belmont Park. Grand Final Saturday at Belmont, be there.
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0: Welcome back to Race Day. Lachlan's on the line at Northam, number 9, Empire of Rome. Zeph and Johnston Porter, $27.30 and $6.90 it's paid. Number 14, Miss Billie Jean at $1.40. 6, Unanswered, $1.60. And 2, War Trail. Quinella, $85. The Exacta, $276. Trifecta, $506. And the first four, $3,115. 9, 14, 6 and 2. The running double, 8 and 9, paid $70. And with the preview at the trots at Ballarat, here's Lachlan McIntosh.
1: Good evening to you, John. Good evening, everybody. Welcome along to the coverage of the Ballarat Trots tonight. Beautiful evening over here in Ballarat for the trots.

0: and I've got an 8-race card, good rate of track. The track looks superb. I think they'll be running some good times tonight. We've got the runners out warming up for the first event, Stuart, 6:05. There's no late scratchings or driving changes to report at this stage. As far as trying to find a winner tonight, it was a tricky program. There was a few shorties we might just couple up and take in a multi to try and make some money tonight. I thought first of them came up in race 3, horse number 8, A Special Occasion. Comes across from New Zealand with some really good credentials. She's been racing at the elite level over there, chasing home a real star in Jamal. And his most recent runs joins Mick Stanley's stable, very astute hand. He's been well supported already. He's got down to about $1.25, so he's a good things price. We'll have to couple him up in a multi to get to any serious money to be made. But the first of the best, race 3, number 8, A Special Occasion. Might be one to watch going forward as well. Very talented horse. And then we'll skip over to the last couple of races tonight, over to race number 7, where number 7, Miss Addy, for the Gary and Deb Quinlan stable, has got a really good record. This mare, from her 6 starts, had 2 wins, 3 seconds, so she's got a really good strike rate. This looks a winnable race for her again. She'll be suited by the big spacious home straight here at Ballarat, and has Chris Alford aboard, so she should be winning as well. Again, she's pretty short. She's $1.50. And in the last, there's another shorty that should be winning race 8. Horse number 2, the Midnight Express, a youngster with Damien Burns coming through the recent Big Bred Super Series. This is only a sprint trip race. He gets a good draw in gate 2, and seeing finding the front and leading all of the way. So he's the last of our 3-leg multi at the $1.50. That should get us about $2.80 or thereabouts at the prices they are at the moment. So hopefully that gets us some money in Ballarat Trots tonight. Good luck. We're having a bet, John.
1: Good on you, Lachlan. Thank you very much, mate. And on that previous at Gawler, number 9, Taupo Tiger, Jason Holder, was the winner of the last at $7.250. 15, Immortal Spirit, paid $7.70 the place. Number 3, Yarra Wizard Harry, $1.90. And 5, Tour de Moon. The Quinella was $135. The Exacta, $290. Trifecta paid $1,390. And the first 4, 9, 15, 3 and 5, was $13,541. The running double, 2 and 9, 86. And the Gawler Quaddy today was $1,456 for 3, 1, 2 and 9. No doubles there either. Stacey Metcalf, Kayla Crowther, Will Price, Todd Pannell, Sophie Potter, Harry Grice and Jason Holder all had one each at Gawler.
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0: Back to take you back to Bendigo, the 13th of the afternoon, the extra event, and then Matt's going to join you. Matt Young, number four, Grey Grouper at $2.20. Out of the blue is the favourite. Here's Dane Barry at Bendigo.
1: A lot of running, 23.89. Thank you, John. Thanks for your help throughout the afternoon from Bendigo today. This is our last of 13 under Bendigo Extra. Fifth grade going 4.25, just over a minute away. Couple of doubles on the program today. Combined double to the Pilotta Berry Kennel. Also a combined double to the Stirling Chilcot Kennel as well. Racing returns here this Friday night. The first of 12 here on Friday night, underweight 6.50 on Friday night. There are six heats of the Sportsbet Bendigo Cup for 2026. Their races 6 through to 11. So it'll be a big night with six heats of the Bendigo Cup this Friday night. And then the Bendigo Cup finals will be run the following Friday, the 2nd of October. And that night is also where the Battlers Cup final will be run. We have the eight heats for the Battlers Cup this afternoon. So a big program about to come to an end here. Greyhound Racing in Victoria tonight heads to the Meadows, a 12-race program there, first at 6.58. And also racing at Traralgon tonight in Victoria as well, a 12-race card there, first at 6.25. The Meadows and Traralgon are GRV venues tonight. For the last of 13 under Bendigo Extra, favourite the four, Grey Grouper for Stephen Brincat, 380.

0: To 225, three Mystic Contessa for Giordini, who's looking for a treble today. It's into 330 on the second row. Eight Heartland Buddy from the wide draw, Jason Tomosas, 550. One Heartland Bonnie for Jason Tomosas at $8. Two Major Taraz, Rodney Clark, 14. Seven Past the Pepper, Giordini at 19. Five Market Jet, Darren Burkett's at 26. And the reserve 10, the outsider, Kenya Vivey for David Chauvin at 101. The last of 13, they're getting set here. Fifth grade going the 425, and they're moving in well. Craig Rupert favourite, Wears Blue the favourite here for Stephen Brincat, the son of Bernardo. It's the 225, three Mystic Contessa, second row, 330. Racing, don't forget, returns here Friday night for the heats of the Bendigo Cup. The last of 13, though, on this Wednesday with the green light. Balls rolling for the final time. Race 13, the last from Bendigo, we're set. And racing. There was good pace out on the inside of the start from Heartland Bonnie, and it's quickly joined by Mystic Contessa, who runs to the top a length over Grey Group of favourite, gets to second now. Heartland Bonnie was third from Major Taraz, getting through Heartland Buddy nearer the inside from Market Jet. Hold back past the Pepper, Kenya Vivey in the lane. Grey Group took the lead and shot away the favourites, about five clear all of a sudden from Mystic Contessa. Grey Group of bolts in the last by six, Mystic Contessa, third Major Taraz, and fourth Heartland Buddy. Then came Market Jet, Heartland Bonnie, wider out, bowl back past the Pepper and Kenya Vivey. Run there on the last. It'll be the best of the day. 23.81. Saved for the lucky last. Grey Grouper for Stephen Brincat. Bolts in the last at 2.91.40. Four beats 3, 2 and 8. On the last, race 13, the interim numbers 4, 3, 2 and 8. 4, 3, 2, 8. 23.81. is the best run of the entire program, save for the final race. 6.51 first section, 11.42 the second, 12.40 was the run home. A winning margin of 5 3/4 on the line, 3/4 second and third. For Grey Grouper, the favourite, stepped away evenly, got to the fence, railed through to take the lead at halfway, and he burned up the straight to win easily in the end by 5 3/4. The four Grey Groupers, the Blue Dog by Bernardo, out of Gen Jumbo Prawn for Stephen Brincat at Alvin Vale. Jay Frendo, the owner, his record 27 starts, 6 wins and 7 minor placings, earnings onwards of $9,500. 4.32.8 on race 13. We stand by for all clear, but Grey Grouper, the final winner for Stephen Brincat. Here are the totes now for the winner, Grey Grouper, 2.90, 1.40. 3 Mystic Contessa, second, 1.04. 2 Major Taraz, third, 2.20. 4th, 8 Heartland Buddy. Quinella, 4.50, Exacta, $6. The trifecta, 28.60 in the first 4, 81.10. I'll bring all clear down the line shortly as I wrap up the program from Bendigo on this Wednesday.
1: Thank you very much, Dane, and good calling and very good evening to you. Thank you to John Henry taking you through the afternoon into the evening. Matt Young with you here in the studios of SEN RSN here in Melbourne. And we have got Ballarat Trots about to get underway here with the first of 8. Lockie McIntosh has just given you his preview. And Normandy Nugget, 7.50. 3 Home and Dry, 3.70. Kim Chi, 3.90. Top Hut Johnny, 4.20. Thoreau, $5. $11 about Milani Joe. And the Manine, the Heats on Lexi at $26. After that, we'll be looking at Bathurst Trots coming up as well, and also Redcliffe Northam, the completion of their meetings coming up soon too. But in the meantime, let's go to Ballarat and join Lockie for the call of race one.
2: The other horses off the back of the APG gate. Set for a start. Race one, Ballarat Trots. And the gate speeds away from the field, and fast off the gate was Kimchi hunting for the front. Got a couple of metres clear. Normandy Nugget along the inside. Doesn't want to give it away without a fight, but will take the cover and settle in second. Home and Dry is third. One off the inside, looking to sneak down onto the pegs in front of the back row of the Heats on Lexi. Slides across now to be third, and fourth is the Heats on Lexi. Fifth on settling down was Top Hut Johnny. At the tail end of the main group was Milani Joe, and Tharua's made a mess at the start and has tailed off about 25 metres away with a lot of chasing just to even tack on from back there. 6.9 the lead time. And the first quarter of the final mile is in 30.4. So pretty comfortable tempo for the pacemaker. Kimchi loves to lead, and it's getting its own terms in front. Peeling off the pegs to move up first over as Home and Dry. Didn't want to let this leader get away with too easy a time. So in the pocket, trailing Normandy Nugget and riding up into the one out, one back, the Heats on Lexi. Shuffle back to fifth on the peg line, Top Hut Johnny. Back second last is Milani Joe, and tacking on at the tail, Tharu, but he's done a bit of chasing to get there. Going toward halfway. inside the 800-metre marker. And the second quarter was 31-2, so 61-6 the half. Kim Cheers had a good trip. Leads down the back, unchallenged, 3 metres, at its wheels, second, home and dry. On the pegs, third, Normandy Nuggets, going well, but under lock and key. Likewise, three back the pegs, Top Hard Johnny. Around its outside as the heat's on, Lexi. Second last one off, Milani Joe. Last one off the inside, Theroux, still 20 off the leaders. Half a lap remaining. 500 out in the first here at Ballarat Trots. The leader is still Kimchi, where it's been from the start. The outside, home and dry, reined up. The inside, Normandy Nugget, going well, but with no clear exit path at the moment. Getting off the pegs and trying to push into some open air was Top Hut Johnny. The heat's on Lexi, deeper Milani Joe, then Theroux. In the straight, Kimchi led. Home and dry's raising an effort. Down the middle, Top Hut Johnny finishing off. No run, Normandy Nugget. Top Hut Johnny out after Kimchi. Kimchi, Top Hut Johnny. Johnny's doing best. Top Hut Johnny over the top. Has beaten Kimchi. Home and dry third. Fourth was really close. Normandy Nugget the inside. Milani Joe. Theroux did a massive job after messing up the start. And the last one in was the heat's on Lexi. 28-8 down the back. 28-7 home. And a rate of 158.6 in the first. Number five, the winner. Top Hut Johnny. Terrific drive by Leah Mulder. Was able to duck down onto the inside and took the inside runs to be three back the pegs going into the last lap when home and dry moved off the pegs and the heat's on Lexi tracked it up. So it's able to get three back along the inside and pushed into the clear approaching the home turn. It's a beautiful big home straight here at Ballarat. So we've got plenty of time to wind up the veteran, the 11-year-old Top Hut Johnny, and he's been able to overpower them and win comfortably. Kimchi number four's run second after leading up. Gave them something to gun down and home and dry. Battled on bravely after sitting park for the majority of the trip. 5-4-3 and the one. Normandy Nugget has run in fourth over on the pegs. It was a close go there with Milani Joe number seven, who was fifth in. 158.6 was the mile rate on the first. 159.1 was the last mile, and a 57.5 last half, 57.5 for the last half mile. The winner, number five, Top Hut Johnny, by Mr. Feelgood from Jesse Grant, raced by Emily Holmes. Ross Graham, the train, having a great run of success with his team, gets a winner wherever he turns up, and he's already got one tonight after one race. Leah Mulder with a brilliant drive there. 4 second, Kimchi, who's by Betting Line from the Major's Daughter, Derek Kraft, the owner trainer, Taylor Yule, the driver, and 3 third, Home and Dry, who's by Rock and Roll Dance from Triple Sec, raced by the Curran Family Racing Group, James Herbertson for Adam Stevens. One by 4.5 for the official margins there on the first event. 1 metre by 4.5. Get the dividends through on the opening race. Top Hut Johnny, $4.50, $1.70 on the tote. Similar price fixed. $2.40 for Kimchi, no third for Home and Dry. The Quinella was $8, $14.90 the exacta. The trifecta, $50.50, $5.43, $50.50 the try, the first four on the first. $5.43, $208.60, $208.60 the first four on the first here at the Ballarat Trots.
1: Okay, thank you, Lockie. That's, we'll leave it there from Ballarat after the running of race number one. We're 2 minutes off a start from Bathurst, and Yachty is at $1.02, the favourite there. Nothing else in single figures. Then we go out to $16, about $9. Better Shush in 10, St. Varan will be on track there soon. Redcliffe in 9, 1 Erasmus, $4, 3 Taurus Bromac, 9, 4 Snip of Beauty, $5, Million Dollar Kiss, $3.90, Mr. Delwyn, $6.50, Oyster Stride, 10, La Bomba, 26, Homeboy, $7.50, and Do Don't Think is at $10. That is the running of race number 2. After that, we've got Traralgon, race number 1 of 13 there tonight. Dr. Tanya's at 11, number 2, White Hot, 205, 3, Aston McHale, 81, Dr. Dolores at 280, Rosato at 11, Dirty Ruby at 14, Paul Peralta, $12, and Soul Secret at $6.50. Race 6 of 8 at Northam coming up in 17, 1 Consolidated, 18, number 2, Major Magnus, 950, 4 Olden, 360, Dandy's Gem, 14, Heavenly Rapture, 420, Guns Away, 34, He's Archie's at 13, I can do it on my own at $8.50. Coombe is at $8. Fiore Eyes at $23. So Many Stories, 101, and Tokyo Fire is at $8.50, and back to Ballarat in 20. Shaq the Anvil at $10, 2 Purple Moon, $3, Argyle Muse, 81, Joe Lou, $3.90, Jillaby Radiance at $3, Aisha Day at $23, Matasoff at $31, Night Flight $6, and Spanish Rosado a $21 chance for the running of the second. Soon to Bathurst.
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5: Let's go across the Bathurst. Here's race number two.
6: Of Yachty, but he was beaten to the spot, so he's three markers as they leave the straight. Then comes Saint Véran, who's locked away four back on the inside, and one out and one back is Chazadel already, 20 off the front. Next, the inside, A True Love, five markers. Divine Girl, the outside. Second to last is Flip Top Bottle Shop, and last of all is Better Keppel. Well, they just allowed Yachty to run onto the front, as we all expected, and he leads 5 metres at the 17:30 start point. Studley Putter's locked away in second spot, as Sliding Closer is Nicely Spoken. It's already around Better Shush and up into about third spot. Chazadel, a good trail into the race. The lead time was 47.2. Then up on the inside, Saint Véran. Well back is Divine Girl. Third to last is A True Love in a handy spot. Second to last, 5 metres away, is Flip Top Bottle Shop. And at the 1,400 metres last is Better Keppel, as this very exciting three-year-old Yachty, who's about to start his Breeders' Challenge campaign, leads as they run training set a turn. He's got a margin of 2 metres. The outside is Nicely Spoken, who's just ambling up alongside, and third is Studley Putter. One out and one back is Chazadel. The first section of the last mile was 30 and 6, so it's pretty controlled for Yachty out in front. Three markers, Better Shush covered up is Divine Girl, then A True Love, 5 metres Flip Top Bottle Shop, and 35 off the front is Better Keppel as they're out of the straight. 950 metres left to go. Yachty leads the way by 2 metres, Nicely Spoken, who's gotten no closer on the outside. Locked away the inner then is Studley Putter and Chazadel in a very handy spot, one out and one back. They will follow Better Shush at the 800, 28.6 and a 59.2 half as they run the cattle wash back straight. Three back the running line is Divine Girl. The inside is Saint Véran, A True Love, and the last pair will follow each other, Flip Top Bottle Shop and Better Keppel, as they string out once more, 35 across them once more. 550 metres left to go. Yachty leads the way, and now he's about to start to put the foot down. Studley Putter tries to chase. Nicely Spoken's beaten. Chazadel gets to the outside, three wide. Locked away is Better Shush, no room to go. Then comes Divine Girl at the head of the others, Saint Véran, as Nicely Spoken really badly regresses. 27.9 the quarter. He's about to cut the ribbons on Yachty. He leads 10 metres now, Studley Putter. So this leader puts some separation on them. And in a very short period of time, Yachty bursts right away. Up on the inside for a place is Better Shush. Down the outside is A True Love and Divine Girl. But Yachty in a race of his own, under double grips, and he's going to be well and truly two class for them. Second spot was Better Shush. Third, A Photo between Saint Véran and Studley Putter. And then comes Flip Top Bottle Shop. Next in the field, then up on the inside, was Better Keppel, Chazadel, A True Love, Divine Girl, and beaten a long way was Nicely Spoken. 28, the last half was 55.9. He barely woke him up, and Yachty returns 155.7. Yachty will win. He was doing everything we expected him to tonight, Yachty. And that was a very, very nice pipe opener. 155.6 after corrections. He runs 56 flat for the last 800. And, well, that's about as good a mark in the ground as you'll see from any horse. Of course, we saw those carousel heats over 2,300 metres, and Nimble ran this sort of time down in Sydney. So I would expect that Yachty is going to be a sub-54, 2,300-metre horse this time in, if he does get to the big race. 9 runs seconds, Better Shush. And we need the camera for third Saint Varan or Studley Punner. But one beats nine, and that was a very, very nice workout there for this star three-year-old. Two runs third Studley Punner, and Saint Varan will be fourth. It'll be 1-9, 2-10. We'll just get that confirmed up on the big board. The two is definitely third. And the interim result is now 1-9, 2-10. Interims 1-9, 2-10, 17 and a quarter by a margin of 4.5. 17 and a quarter, 4.5. And that's just a very, very nice first up workout for Yachty.
5: Okay, there we have it after the running of the second there from Bathurst. We just need dividends to come through, but one wins. Yachty, as expected, 101, 101, and $1.04 on the tote there. And we just await all dividends to be confirmed. Redcliffe will be our next race for coverage. It comes up in two. And $2.80 about Million Dollar Kiss, $5 about Erasmus, $7 Snip of Beauty, $6 Mr. Delwyn, $9.50 about Homeboy, $10 about Oyster Stride. Terralgan, it comes up in 7 minutes, $2.05 White Hot, $3 Dr. Dolores, $6.50 about Soul Secret, and then out to double figures remainder. Northam is in 10, and $9 Major Magnus, $4 Olden, $3.80, number 6 Heavenly Rapture, $4.20. I can do it on my own at $8.50. Coombe is at $8, and Tokyo Fire, a $9 chance in race number 6. After that, Ballarat, we've had a full look at. It's in 13. And then back to Bathurst in 20. 1-9, 2-10 numbers, race number 2. Yachty, $104, $1. 9Better Shush, $162. 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And number 10, $4. $3.30, Quinella, $3.70. Exacta, Try, $34.70. First four, $97.40 on 1-9, 2-10. 5-1 double, $4.80 to the running of race number 2 on the program. Next to go is Redcliffe, which comes up in a minute's time. We'll be heading there soon.
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5: Welcome back to the Wednesday race card. We're about to get into this second race here at Redcliffe. Second race at Redcliffe is fast approaching, and we'll be back on track with your caller in a moment. They're at the start at Redcliffe. They're in the mounting yard at Northam, which is in 8 minutes' time. They'll be soon to head out into the track. Jockeys will mount up, and Terralgan comes up in five. In the meantime, let's go on track here to the second at Redcliffe. Favourite is number 5, Million Dollar Kiss, at around about $2.15.
7: Million Dollar Kiss, just firmed again, $2.15. A truck full of money for Million Dollar Kiss late in betting. 2040 is the trip this time, and the starting signal won't be far away. Erasmus from the pole is on the second line. Touch 6 is now 550, and Mr. Delwyn at $7, the third elect. The first tonight, Sporty Zara got off the pegs, found a gap at the right time and went home too well. An $8 chance, beating Storm Tide and Lost and Found. The rate for the 22.80 was 2 minutes and 3 tenths. And the margin at the end, 1.25 metres. An $8 chance, Sporty Zara, to start the night. The second of 8 tonight, racing returning to Redcliffe tomorrow. It's a boutique program. 6 on the card here tomorrow. Million Dollar Kiss, favourite, coming from gate 5 at $2.10 now as the lines take shape. They reach the starting area. The green light goes on. Racing. And the front line began as well. They're now breaking up. Taurus Bromac looking for the lead on the outside of Erasmus. Stip of Beauty is three deep and Million Dollar Kiss wide going around the first corner, followed by Oyster Stride, La Bomba. Further back is Mr. Del Wynn on the outside of Homeboy, and Do Don't Think is back at the tail of the field. Erasmus in the wash-up was able to use the pole running through a lead time of 31.3. Erasmus showed the way to Sydney Street. Snip of Beauty second in the breeze. Oyster Stride third on the back of the leader, and Million Dollar Kiss is wide and being allowed to progress forward as Snip of Beauty runs to the front. All change at the 1300, and more change coming because Nathan Dawson is about to take the well-tried favourite into the van at the 1200 metres mark. 29.6, first split of the last mile, and Million Dollar Kiss has run to the front. Snip of Beauty is now second. Mr. Delwyn third, the first without cover. Erasmus shuffled back on the pegs. Taurus Bromac one back in the running lane on the outside of Oyster Stride. Then La Bomba inside of Homeboy, and Do Don't Think is at the back as they run to the judge with the bell pealing. Million Dollar Kiss in front at the half mile marker. She looks keen. She put up a flat 30 for that section. Snipper Beauty still sitting right behind the pace. Mr. Delwyn in the breeze on the outside of Erasmus. Then Oyster Stride, Taurus Bromac, Homeboy has peeled. La Bomba the pegs, and still Do Don't Think is at the rear. Million Dollar Kiss across the top of the triangle, leading Snipper Beauty. Erasmus being chased up onto the bridle. Oyster Stride can get off the pegs. 29.6, third quarter. Million Dollar Kiss in front. Snipper Beauty has had the cozy run. She looms up now as they come towards the final bend. The mares, Million Dollar Kiss and Snipper Beauty. Erasmus under pressure. Then Oyster Stride, La Bomba running on. Snipper Beauty ran to the front. Million Dollar Kiss gone. La Bomba's coming down the outside. Snipper Beauty tired. La Bomba out wide. Oyster Stride poked through in the middle. Oyster's won it. Oyster Stride got through in the middle. Beat La Bomba, Snipper Beauty, Erasmus, Million Dollar Kiss, Do Don't Think, Taurus Bromac, Mr. Del Wynn, and Homeboy.
5: Okay, so that's where that ends. Seven wins, Oyster Stride, 12.40 and 5.30. Aunt La Bomba, second, 6.50. Four is third, Snip of Beauty at $3.40 after the running of a busy finish. And fourth, so it'll roll on, it's either one or the five, but we just await to have that confirmed. Terrelgan, they're at the start here for the running of race number one, where the favourite is number two, White Hot at 220, Dr. Dolores 370. Then we go out to 750, about five, Rosato and eight, Soul Secret, six, Dirty Ruby at $8.50. Paul Hammond is calling all the action. Let's head out to Paul for the running of race number one and say a very good evening.
8: 20 favourite, Dr. Dolores for Marcus McMahon, was third here behind Dr. Ulrich. It's 370. And a clear second pick. Then around 750 to 850 for numbers five, Rosado, six, Dirty Ruby, and seven, Soul Secret. So Greyhounds are moving into the boxes for the opening race on the card. 13 races here tonight. Quite a lengthy meeting. And the first of 13 being placed away at the 350 metre starting point here. Quaddy later on, of course, 5 through to 8. So we're just about set for the opening race. The green light is on. They're ready to go. Race 1. Racing, White Hot got out pretty well toward the insides, going up toward the lead. Leads narrowly, pressuring the outside was Soul Secret, and going up on the inside was Dr. Tanya. Then for the back, Aston McHale. Going up on the inside, there was Dirty Ruby. Round the corner, the first favourite. White Hot about two or three lengths in front. It's got a good kick. White Hot is too good. Dr. Tanya second, Dr. Dolores third, and Soul Secret fourth. Then for the back was Rosato from Dirty Ruby. Aston McHale well back with Paul. Perlter, and it's 20 and 35 for the favourite in the first. Number two, White Hot for Brad Sands. 19th start. Show good pace tonight by Speed Star from Bear to Force. Led them up at Warrigal last start and just got run down. So Connections will be pleased for another good run here with jumping to the front and breaking its maiden status here, White Hot. Beats one, Dr. Tanya, who battled fairly well. The split was 678, 1205, 2034. Number 14.

0: quarter by 1¾. 2-1-4 at the moment.
1: Okay, we'll leave that there with 2-1-4, the numbers. Redcliffe, as they move in at Northam, Redcliffe numbers 7-8-4-1. Oyster Stride, 12-45-38. La Bomba, 6-50. Four Snip of Beauties, 3-41-4th. 84-20, Quinella, 166 exact. A 2,741 try, first four. $4,050.60 on 7-8-4-1-8 and 7-137.90 to the running of race number 2, Terrelgan. And numbers to come. Let's go to Northam now. Here's the sixth event, second leg of the quaddie, and join Darren McCauley for your call.
2: Just a few more left to move in for the second leg of the quadrilla, as Tokyo Fire now makes her way up there into the gates, and they lead guns away in. Goes forward for Pat Carberry. The veteran Alden to join them. And also, I can do it on my own. Nearly ready to go. Race 6. Northam Cup meeting here on Sunday, the 25th of October. Handicap. Alden prepares to walk in for Stephen Parnham. Now they're set. Race 6 on the card. One of the attendants grappling with Arkum down there in Barrier 3. Rider out of the saddle very quickly, Natika Reardon. Back aboard, gathers the reins up. They stand pretty well. Off and racing. Guns away through its head into the air as the starter released the field. Arkum bounced out well, though, immediately headed by Alden, and Dandy's Gem was slickly away. Driving forward, Heavenly Rapture on the outside of Arkum. So many stories inside of those near the rail. In behind them came on settling down Guns Away. Back on the inside next of all, Major Magnus. And then For Your Eyes, Consolidated, tramping three deep in the early part next. Followed further back then by Tokyo Fire. Second last, he's Archie, and I Can Do It On My Own is back last of all as they start the run up onto the rise here at the 1600 metre mark. And it's the veteran galloper Alden looking to go back to back. Alden shows the way by two lengths. Running second is Dandy's Gem, sitting off the pacemaker. A length away then came Heavenly Rapture. So many stories in a very evenly run affair is fourth. After one is Arkum, nearly two lengths away, Major Magnus in the club's colours, down on the inside of Guns Away, improving. A length and a half then Consolidated, who had come across now and was able to get one off the rail from For Your Eyes. He's Archie, three deep, going down the back section of the track. Then Tokyo Fire, and I Can Do It On My Own. Out towards the 1,000 metre mark they go. They're inside the halfway stage, and this lead is just floating along. 1,000 to run, Alden by a length and a half. Running second here on the outside, Heavenly Rapture just edging its way a little bit closer as they took a breather. Back on the inside, running third, Dandy's Gem. He's Archie in the lime green colours, moving to fourth. A length away behind those, Arkum. Back near the inside next of all, So Many Stories, Consolidated, trying to be roused up. Further back behind them to Tokyo Fire. Over on the inside next of all, coming to the turn is Guns Away. For Your Eyes, under heavy punishment back there in the field. So is Major Magnus, struggling, and I Can Do It On My Own. Balancing up, and Alden saw the judge first at the 400, kicked away by two, Heavenly Rapture, Dandy's Gem. Further back is Arkum. He's Archie, Consolidated. Tokyo Fire emerging down the middle of the track, but they still have to get to Alden at the 200. Old Alden showing the way. Alden by two lengths. Dandy's Gem getting up on the inside of Heavenly Rapture, but Alden has given them the slip. Alden racing in PB form and comes away to score again. Alden won from Consolidated, I thought, diving right in the shadows of the post, grabbing Dandy's Gem. Then Tokyo Fire, Heavenly Rapture, Arkum. Followed then further back in the field, Guns Away. So Many Stories next home. Then he's Archie, For Your Eyes, Major Magnus, a big disappointment. And last home, I Can Do It On My Own. Fabulous to see the horse racing so well, 9 years of age, 1,500 days before he could win his last start, and he's backed it up now in the space of 10. Fantastic effort. Great training effort by Nadia Bishop. For owner Christian Hawkins, the Alfred Nobel 9-year-old, he's now got 6 from 75, but he hadn't won a race up until the 13th of September since about 2022.

0: or thereabouts. Just been a wonderful story over the last month or so. And well done to the team there. They've got him switched on, and he was always in cruise mode, loping along down the back in a world of his own. He kicked off the corner, and they never got near him. Second goes.
1: Okay, we'll leave that there. Four wins, Olden, 370, 160. Here's Lockie at Ballarat.
2: Already race two Ballarat trots, the Interclub drop-in centre trot, and they're away and trotting. From the inside, beginning well, Shaq the Anvil. Galloping at the start, Purple Moon, favourite off stride, cruising across to find the lead, Joe Lou. But Jillaby Radiance on the charge and is pulling its way forward to take up the pacemaker's role. Jillaby Radiance has dashed away into the first turn to lead. Joe Lou will take the sit in behind at second. Third is Shaq the Anvil. And fourth, coming through from the back row, Spanish Rosado, racing up to fourth first over. Tucked in on the inside, the other back row, a Night Flight. Break of 4 metres, I set a high. Then Argyle Muse. Matters off, drifting back to second last. And Purple Moon, after that gate break, has settled down at the tail 6 metres away. And it's good 35 metres off the leader as they trot inside the mile marker. 43.6, the lead time. So it's pretty good going for this grade. And Jillaby Radiance is the tearaway leader. She's out and running. Alfred is having a tough job holding her back. She wants to get on with the job. And Jillaby Radiance on the charge at the 1,400 metre mark, 10 metres in front. Second is Joe Lou. Not really bothering to chase too much. Herbie's just rating him to try and move up a little closer. On the pegs, three back, buried away, Shaq the Anvil. And on its outside, Spanish Rosado left to do all the bullocking work. Moving up first over in fourth. Tracking it up was Night Flight. So it's getting a nice trail forward in the 1-1. Back on the inside, Matters off, four back. I set a high, Purple Moon tacks on along the pegs. And last is Argyle Muse as they get the bell. 29-9 first quarter. Leader's been revving, Jillaby Radiance. Running some time, led by a sulky's length. Moving up a little closer into second, Joe Lou. Third on the pegs is Shaq the Anvil. And doing it tough without cover, Spanish Rosado in a hot tempo. One out, one back, nicely poised, Night Flight. Back on its inside as Matters off. Then I set a high, Purple Moon on the pegs held up. It's second to last after a bad start, and at the tail end of the field is Argyle Muse, 25 off the leader, 30.3, second quarter. On track for a fast mile rating in the Interclub drop-in centre trot. Jillaby Radiance has set a fast tempo. It's over race. Can it keep going? Joe Lou's got it within its sights now. Moved up stylishly to join the leader. Moving to third, Shaq the Anvil, but under pressure. Getting around its outside, Night Flight coming into it as they pass the quarter. On the inside, Matters off. Purple Moon was held up. Dropping back after a tough run, Spanish Rosado, then Argyle Muse, and I set a high into the straight. 30.5, slowest quarter so far was the back straight quarter, and Joe Lou surged clear. Jillaby Radiance battling on. Shaq the Anvil broke down the outside. Purple Moon finishing off into a placing. Joe Lou's got a good lead. Purple Moon is charging home into second. This has been a big run. It's going to get close to Joe Lou, but Joe Lou just sees it out. Joe Lou first, massive run. Purple Moon in second. Ranisoff got to the line well third. Jillaby Radiance gave a sight, but just got a little tired late. And then came Night Flight, followed by Argyle Muse, I set a high, and then Spanish Rosado. And after breaking into the lane, Shaq the Anvil. 29.9 last quarter. They've gone 2:01 for the mile rating. Number four, the winner, Joe Lou, James Herbertson, came off the gate nicely. Was happy to let Jillaby Radiance charge on by. It set up a fast tempo. It was over racing out in front. Joe Lou had the camp in behind and peeled off to join the leader going down the back straight, and was travelling strongly as it took the lead into the home straight. But it was getting a little tight in the last probably 100 metres of the race, and charging home into second spot was Purple Moon after messing up the start. That's been a massive run. Probably wouldn't have needed too much more ground, and it probably would have grabbed Joe Lou as well. No, there was a whole lot left in the locker. Joe Lou the winner, though, by Louis from Tulloon Tilly, raced by Myrna Whelan. Ross Graham, the trainer, brings up an early double, combined with Liam Alder to win the first with Top Hut Johnny, and gets an early double in the first two races, this time with James Herbert and aboard. James wearing the Prostate Cancer Foundation colours for the month of September, and he's been able to bring up another $200 to the long trot cause. Two's run second, Purple Moon by Muscle 'Em Up from Purple Lantana, raced by Harlanto, Mark Lafoe's the trainer, Alan Tormey the driver, and the seven. Matasov is doing its best work late after being bailed away on the pegs by Yankee Spider from Show Me the Maori, raced by G and J Forrest, Lee Sutton for Tim Mortlock. 2.5 by 3.5 for the margins on the race. 2.5 by 3.5. $60.4 the last half. 2 minutes.
1: Okay, we'll leave that there for the time being from the venue of Ballarat, and dividends are coming through. Four winning, Joe Lou, 470 and 110. Number two, Purple Moon, 177. Matasoff at 1170 and fourth, 5. Quinella, 710, Exacta, 11. Try, 218.20. First four, 2037.90 on 427.55 and four double, 2330 to the running of race number two. Terralgan back there for the first race. It was 2.14 and 8. White Hot, $2.150. One Dr. Tanya, $2. Four Dr. Dolores, 1.28. Fourth Quinella, 9.40. Exacta, 13.20. Try, 49.90. First four, 211.90. Redcliffe, 7.84 and 1. We've given you those details at Northam. 4.5.1.13. Alden, Stephen Parnham, 3.70.1.65. Dandy's Gem, 4.91. Consolidated, 6.10.13. Fourth Quinella, 33. Exacta, 57.10. Trifecta, 579.90. First four, 5,215.60 on 4.5.1.13. 9 and 4 double, $190.90 to the running of race number six. Ballarat, we've given you details there. Bathurst, they're at the start. Betters Hope, $2. Make Mine American at 11. Tellhurst Timmy at 10. Absolute Weapon, 91. Lexi Longstockings at $5. Duffy Hollow, 81. Ronzel Sunny at 13. Takey's Play, 650. Ultimate Equus at 19. Classic Beast Mac at $21 for the running of race number three. Terralgan the second comes up in 5. Woody Gray, $6. Not a Fan, 460. Dr. Burma, $6. Secret Bliss, 205. 6 Polygold at $8. Mustang Sabrina at 11. Dr. Smokey at $21. After that, we're off to race number 3 at Redcliffe in 8. 1 Luster, 752. The Harris Hawk, 17. Diego Delgado, 23. Ashley Nitro, 13. She's a Punter, 235. Ultimate Arc, 360. Tarragong Swinger, $5. Dipped in Silver, 21. A Whole Lot of Happy at $13. Rockhampton and also the Meadows join in 15 to 18 minutes. But in the meantime, let's go to Bathurst now. Here's race number 3.
3: At least we'll be on their way to Menangle in a couple of weeks. Set to go. Signal Racing. Betters Hope from the inside was away okay, showing good speed. Is Make Mine American to match it. Tullhurst Timmy backs out of that early speed burn. Lexi Longstockings rolls forward. Take His Place. Ultimate Equus are up in that first group of horses as well. Classic Beesmack zips back to the inside. Then Tullhurst Timmy, who worked into a one-off position around Absolute Weapon, and the last pair are Ronzel Sunny and Duffy Hollow as they run to training centre turn. Pretty tight and compact, only 20 over them. The lead time was 8.3 and Betters Hope was able to repel all challenges in the end as they run the bend, leads 5 metres to Lexi Longstockings, and third is Take His Place lurking behind the leader. One out and one back is Make Mine American up on the inside of runners. Then in the first section of 28 and 9 was Classic Bees Mac, who's got past a few of these now as the speed dribbles out. Ultimate Equus, that Absolute Weapon, Tullhurst Timmy didn't get involved. Duffy Hollow's reefing his head off on the inside, and Ronzel Suddy's last as they run to the railway side. Betters Hope led by 2 metres. Lexi Longstockings in third. Lurking in behind still is Take His Place. He's being saved up for one run at them. At the 800, the second section, 30 and 9. 59, 8 the half. One out and one back is Make Mine American, who's overdoing it. Then Classic Bees Mac the outside. His Ultimate Equus, Absolute Weapon. Tullhurst Timmy worse than 2/3 down as they run the cattle wash back straight. About to take off 3 wide is Ronzel Sunny. Duffy Hollow saved for one run with a bit of luck. 550 metres left to go. Leader still Betters Hope, still travelling well. On the outside, Lexi Longstockings, Take His Place. We'll try and use an inside run, and then Make Mine Merrick about to launch out wider. Is Ultimate Equus. Third section was 28 and 8. Then back on the inside, Classic Bees Mac, and try to loop them very, very deep. And come on, is right to the outside, Ronzel Suddy. 28-8 the quarter as they run the bend. Leader is still Betters Hope. Take His Place goes back to the inside. Following it is Absolute Weapon. 100 to go. Betters Hope is flat to the boards. Take his place. Zooms through on the inside. Take his place off to Menangle. Beating in second, Better's Hope or Classic Bees Back. Then comes Absolute Weapon. Lexi Longstockings. Duffy Hollow was okay through the line. Make My American. Tullhurst Timmy. Well back in the field then was Ultimate Equus. And back with it was Ronzell's Sunny in 27. Four up the lane and 55.8 the time. Take his place. Will win. I think beating Better's Hope, Classic Bees Mac will probably miss out on that image on the screen. And Take his place for Wayne White will get the job done. I remember he went off here at 50-1 one night. Did Take his place. And he's been saved up for this sort of race. I think he's much more tractable this time in, that's for sure and certain. And has had the three runs in preparation for this assignment and has got the job done for Wayne White at Oberon. So Nine will win. You would think that the one would run second and the 11 third. Classic Bees Mac and Absolute Weapon would be fourth. We're just getting that confirmed up on the big board now. There's your winner, number nine. So nine wins and beats the one Better's Hope.
1: Okay, so that is the running of race number three. Our next race for coverage is going to be Traralgon at Bathurst. Nine, Take his place, 7.30, 1.50, one Better's Hope, 1.20. 11, Classic Beast Smack at $4.90 and 5.4. Quinella, 7.10, Exactor, 8.20, Try, 124.60, first fall, 2,584.70. On the numbers 9, 1, 11 and 5. 1 and 9, double $5 to the running of race number three. Soon to Traralgon for race number two. Favourite there at 2.25 is Secret Bliss.
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1: 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Here's Paul.
5: They are about to move in for the second race on the card. 350 metres. So the odd numbers, Woody Gray, Dr. Burma, box five, Agan Mustang, Sabrina in seven. Evens will follow up. Not a Fan, Secret Bliss, Polygold, Dr. Smokey. Just about all ready now for the second event. The green light is on. Set to go. Ready. Racing. Woody Gray, the inside out pretty well, showing good pace. Going up on its outside was Polygold. Polygold, the leader. Going up on the outside, Dr. Smokey. Third, Woody Gray. Then came Not a Fan. About two or three, Dr. Burma. Secret Bliss is a fair way back with Mustang Sabrina around the home corner. Polygold, just the leader. Here's Not a Fan out wide on the track. Not a Fan has beaten Polygold. And then came Dr. Smokey. Then behind those, Woody Gray. And then came Secret Bliss, Dr. Burma, and Mustang Sabrina. And the time is around 20 and 35. Number two for Christian Wilk, racing in terrific form. Number two, Not a Fan. My Silver Brute from Beautiful Liar. Five starts, three wins. And the three wins have been here over the 350 metres. Number six, Polygold, showed her customary pace and has run well. Eight, Dr. Smokey, third. One is fourth, Woody Gray. It's 2.681. 2681, 675, 1201, 20 and 33. 2681 on the second race here. All under Christian Wilk, scoring officially by three quarters, half a length, second and third. 2681 race two. The third on the card is the TRFN, goes at 11 past seven. Scratching is seven, rah-rah.
1: 2681, the numbers there, Not a Fan, 420 and 250, defeating six in second. Polygold at 270, third to the eight, Dr. Smokey, NTD, fourth one, $30.90. Quinella, the Exacta, 1870, Try, 251.70, first four, 2681, $1,116.60. Twos for the double, 13.70 after the running of race number two. Soon to go at Redcliffe and soon to the track.
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13: A whole lot of happy outside of Terragon and Swinger on the second line. 220 for She's a Putter. The Wolf Signs is race number three. Favourite backers will be hoping for a little more luck here. As the gate reaches the bend, starting area looming up, ready to run, light is on, arms fold, racing. The Harris Hawk from two began quickly. Luster pokes through, holds the inside. Diego Delgado deep. Terragon Swinger goes up along the pegs. Then dipped in silver. A whole lot of happy. Ashley Nitro, the favourite. She's a Punter, is second last. The second elect, Ultimate Arc, last of all. 1,400 metres left to run. 11.7 the lead time. Luster across the top of the triangle, showing the way to Diego Delgado in the breeze. Terragon Swinger sits on the back of the speed. The Harris Hawk gets the one out, one back on the outside of a whole lot of happy as they go past the lap and a half pole. Dipped in silver, travelling three back in the moving lane on the outside of Ashley Nitro. She's a Punter is second last, and Ultimate Arc is on the back of She's a Punter when they arrive at Gerrard's Corner, short of 1,000 metres left to run. 30.8 first split of the last mile. Luster showed the way. Diego Delgado sits in the breeze as they reach the judge and the bell. Terragon Swinger on the inside of the Harris Hawk, then a whole lot of happy, dipped in silver, Ashley Nitro, She's a Punter, and Ultimate Arc. 31.6 from the three quarters to the half mile. Luster takes them to the 600 metres peg, leading Diego Delgado, chased up onto the bridle. Terragon Swinger needs an out. The Harris Hawk peels three deep. She's a Punter four wide, going forward. A whole lot of happy on the pegs, dipped in silver the middle, then Ashley Nitro and Ultimate Arc. 28.5, third section. Luster reined up lead with a furlong left to travel. The Harris Hawk wide, going up deep. Terragon Swinger waiting for an opening. She's a Punter is wider out. Luster turned in front. Terragon Swinger got off the pegs. The Harris Hawk, She's a Punter, deep on the track. Terragon Swinger hit the lead. It's another one. Terragon Swinger beat She's a Punter. The Harris Hawk, Ashley Nitro, and then Luster, followed by Ultimate Arc. Further back then was Diego Delgado and dipped in silver. Terragon Swinger has been in a rich vein of form and has won again.
1: 7-5-2, the numbers there. 7-5-2 after the running of the third event. Terragon Swinger, $542. Number five, She's a Punter. Second, $130 the place. Number two, the Harris Hawk. Third at $3.20. 7-5-2, the numbers there. Now, next to go is going to be Rockhampton, which comes up in four. And we'll be having a look at Rockhampton. Only had seven last week. They've got seven tonight. Liam Mulry will have all the action. Mac Deuce, 220 to Aston Hayes, 310 for Rachel Sparkles, 320. Golden Bell, 12 and seven Fangs at $13. Meadows the first in six. Awa Cedar at 180 to Oscar Mike, 480. Four O's a one. 460. Number five, Small Pony, 34. Clarkie's Made, 41. And Fume Train at $4. After that, we've got Ballarat in 9, 1 My Marionette, $8.53, Cool Story, $5, 4 Musilay, $9, Imagination Oro, $26, A Village Voice, $21, Outback Queenie, $151, and Special Occasion at $1.26. Northam, 13 away from the penultimate event, Decoration, $4.20, Don't Trust Judas, $12, 3 Summers Legacy, $4.80, 5 Ain't So Bad, $6.50, 6 Pure Obsession, $9.50, Shoo Shoo at $8, My Jimmy at $3.20, Run for Rob at $81, and Sky River at $61 there. We've got more evening racing coming your way with Richmond, race number 1, and more from Traralgon soon. Rockhampton comes up in 3 minutes' time. Let's have a look at the dividends there from Redcliffe. 7524, Terragong Swinger, $542. Five She's a Punter, $132. The Harris Hawk, $324.4. 610 Quinella, $23.10. Exacta, $99.50. Try First Four, $962.10 on 7524. Sevens Double, $112.50 to the running of race number 3 on the program. Rockhampton will be our next to go. It comes up in 2.5 minutes' time.
7: Unrivaled, the best in the world. Those are big claims to make about NZB's ready-to-run sale, but its winning margins are even bigger. Graduates have won 33 Group 1 races in the last 5 seasons, and last season they won 26 black type races. While on average, graduates of the last 6 sales have earned more than $160,000. It's a sale that simply outclasses the rest, and buying at Karaka on the 18th and 19th of November is your opportunity to do the same. NZB, where winning begins.
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0: Welcome back here to Wednesday Race Card for SEN and RSN. And we are heading towards the top of the hour. Rockhampton is our next race to go. It's in 60 seconds time. We just await to be able to get to Liam Murray for his thoughts on race number one on the program. Meadows comes up after that, is in 3 minutes time. Then we've got Northam. Ballarat splits those. After Northam, Richmond joins the fray, as well as Traralgon, their third of 13. Bathurst is back in 18 minutes, $2 favourite there, about Barocca Burnie in the running of race number four. Rockhampton, it's where we need to go. It's where we need to be. We just need a line across to the track. In the meantime, no sign of the runners going there. Okay, so we will be joining the call there very soon. Meadows race number one. Let's have a look at the Meadows and the fluctuations here. Wasita 185 to 170. Oscar Mike 4 to 5. Oza 1 is 5 down to 460. Small Pony 41 unchanged. $34 unchanged. About Clarkie's Mate and Fume Train at 370 to 460. Here's Rocky.
1: Weather fine, track is good. No late ones to mention. The eight comes out of race one, just a field of five. And Mac Chew's favourite, Daryl McGrath, brings the team up to Rocky here tonight. Should be in for a good night. Mac Chew's one of the chances here. Banjo's Clancy. He's got several good chances right across the program. Greyhound's about to load away here for race number one out of Rockhampton. Thank you, Nicholas. First of seven. Weather fine, track is good. Mac Jews, $2.40. $3, Rachel Sparkles. Aston Hayes at $3.60. The main players, race number one. Rachel Sparkles loaded away. A hard-to-box greyhound goes in first. The odds join, and then comes Aston Hayes. And that completes the lineup here for the first. Masters to kick off the card. First of seven. Green lights on. Favourite from the inside. They're ready. Racing, Mac Jews begins okay. Rachel Sparkles, good speed. The sentiment, Mac Jews will hold them out. Aston Hayes is railing up inside of Rachel Sparkles. Close enough, if good enough. A couple away then, Golden Bell and Fags are sticking to the inside. Mac Jews a length and a half. But back to the inside, Aston Hayes now a challenger. Rachel Sparkles about to hook three wide and Fags is running up behind them. Aston Hayes took over. Fags along the inside and Mac Jews. Aston Hayes too good. Aston Hayes defeated Fags. A better run tonight, second. Mac Jews in third, out wide fourth. Rachel Sparkles last of the five, but not beaten far, Golden Bell, and the gallop around 24 seconds even.
2: There you have it. Aston Hayes number two at 370 and 360. Fags number seven at $3.80, and Mac Juice number.
0: Okay, so those dividends will be able to be found online. Two wins Aston Hayes, $432, seven Fags, $130, and one Mac Deuce third. No third dividend for the running of race number one. Speaking of race ones, we're off to the Meadows for their first event, which is coming up in about a minute time. $1.60 about Wasita, $5 about Oscar Mike and Oza 1, and $6 Fume Train. Let's go to James and say a very good evening.
3: Just starting to head boxbound for the first event of the program tonight here at the Meadows. They arrive at the start. So we're not too far away from getting this night of racing underway. The runners just arriving at the start. They've hammered the red here. It's been very, very well backed as we welcome Grant and the team at Sky Racing. It is a very good evening and welcome out to the Meadows. The red Wasita has been very, very well specced in this first race on the program. Now a clear favourite. Thought Fume Train could be the improver. He sort of crabbed a little bit around the bends here last time around, but he did have good early speed. Might be able to ride the pace early from the outside, and he did have the muzzle become dislodged soon after the jump last week, so he could be an improver. Fume Train, and they are about to load away now for the first. So the runner's about to be loaded. Good luck if you're having a play. It's the first on a 12-race Wednesday night program here at the Meadows. We've now got the starting signal. So they're moving in, 220 into 155, Wasita finished up fourth behind Mellow Star last time around. Gets the good low draw. Start number six will run the favourite. Fume Train right out to $6. They're set to run. All in now for race one. Favourite the red. Off and racing now. Wasita step well off the inside. Matched by Oza One, who's going to rip across and find the lead. So it's Oza One leading by a length and a half from Wasita. Now that margin stretching to two or three up to third Oscar Mike. And they're followed then by Fume Train, who's now well back with Small Pony. And Clarkie's made at the end of the field. But Oza One out with a good lead. Four lengths to Wasita. Favourite needs to pick up and does start to close. It's Oza One the leader, but Wasita got there very quickly. Oza One, Wasita. They hit it. Wasita, favourite will drive through and win. Wasita got the first by a length from Oza One, who ran a cracking race on speed. Third Oscar Mike and fourth Fume Train, followed by Small Pony in the last one, Clarkie's Mate. Time on the first, 30 and 44. So Wasita will be the winner, number one, has kicked home to beat the four Oza One. Two will be third Oscar Mike and Fume Train down the outside in for fourth placing. 1-4-2-8 the numbers. Wasita pulling out plenty, has done enough for Corey Lee Heinrich. Had to really make the ground upturning for home and did so very, very quickly. He was able to close on that leader and really shut the race down fairly quickly. 1-4-2-8 the numbers. Three quarters.
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6: 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Now, we're going to do something very different, okay? It's going to come up in a few moments' time. It's for the good all for Cobram Estate, Australia's most awarded extra virgin olive oil. We're talking Fremantle Dockers because everybody is talking about the AFL Grand Final. And if you're a West Australian, for the most part, I know there's some Eagles fans that'll be supporting the opposition for whatever reason, but it is Fremantle. Fremantle is the headline when it comes to AFL football in Western Australia. Now, how well do you know Fremantle? We're going to run a quiz and we want you to give us a call. The number is 13 12 55. 13 12 55. There is 10 Fremantle Dockers questions that Alex has put together. Now, if you're the last person standing and answer question 10, then you'll pick up for yourself two tickets to the Fremantle Dockers' very first home game of next season when hopefully they'll be unfurling the Premiership flag. Okay, just repeating, we've secured already two tickets to the first home game next season for the Fremantle Dockers, where you can be present to see the unfurling, hopefully, of the Premiership flag. And if they don't get the Holy Grail on Saturday, you've got two tickets to the first home game anyway. All right, that is our prize. So what you need to do when I give you the cue to call is jump on the phones to that number 13 12 55. Start the ball rolling. You might answer the first question and answer 10 consecutive questions and you're the winner. But the bottom line is whoever answers question 10 is judged the winner, okay? So we'll give you the cue to call very, very shortly. That's what the good oil is about for Cobram Estate, Australia's most awarded extra virgin olive oil, grown, harvested and first cold pressed in northern Victoria. It is our quiz. And that's coming up after our commitment that we have at about 5:05, race 7 at Northam with Darren McCauley. He's going to call that, and straight after that, we'll be jumping into the quiz. So get ready to jump on board, and you could start next season by being front and centre. Two great premium seats. They are premium seats, let me tell you, hopefully, to the first home game when the Dockers unfurl their premiership flag. On the program today, we'll speak to Zach Dawson, who was judged as the Fremantle Dockers player of the finals when they fell short by 15 points in their other grand final appearance back in 2013. We relive that day and he gives his thoughts on the 2026 quest. So Zach Dawson's going to join us. Steve Rossich was the CEO of the Fremantle Football Club. He was there from 2003 as the commercial operations man. Then he took over as CEO in 2008 when Cameron Schwab left, and he was there in 2013. So we compare what the week was like then. He can take us through it when they were ready to play in their very first grand final. So Steve Rossich is going to join us on the program as well. But first, an AFL finals update for Anytime Fitness. Find your Fitforia at Anytime Fitness. As I mentioned last night, Justin Longmuir was judged the AFL Coaches Association Coach of the Year. And this is basically what he had to say after being judged as the coach of 2026.
7: There's a lot of work that's gone into this year, as you guys have seen, and you don't just get to this stage where you win 19 games in the regular season and make a grand final one year of work. So it's a lot's gone into this, and it's taken a lot of people to get to this place. And I really like talking about myself, so I really do see this as a coaching group award rather than an individual award. I know my name's on the honour board, but it's a coaching group that helps the players get to this stage, and I'm really proud of what they've done as well.
6: Yes, well done to Justin Longmuir. In fact, we may pause and come back with the other news for Anytime Fitness because we need to go to Northam. Don't go away. The quiz is coming up. Race 7. Here's Darren McCauley.
8: It's a decoration. Line to be completed as the field stands. Start of Paddy Powell about to send them on their way. Gates spring open. They're off in the Sky River along with Ain't So Bad and Decoration Jumping Wheel. It'll lob right there near the pace soon after the start. Getting back to fourth is Don't Trust Judas. Over on the inside next is Summer's Legacy. A length and a half, My Jimmy, who's well off the speed as they settle down, conceding seven or eight lengths where they ramp up the pace at the 1,000. Further back, Pure Obsession, Run for Rob, and Chushu back last of all. Gee, it's a strung out affair, and Sky River certainly has got them going. He's going down the side of the course at a breakneck pace. They've got about 800 left to go. Sky River opened them right up. Split the field apart, led by three, Ain't So Bad. The same margin, Decoration. A bit more than a length then, Don't Trust Judas. Two lengths further back, My Jimmy on the outside of Summer's Legacy, Pure Obsession. And well out of it, Run for Rob. Tacking onto the back of them now is Chew Shoe. Sky River, which has made all the running, led at the 400, but the margin being cut in too quickly by Ain't So Bad, Decoration. Down the outside, here comes Don't Trust Judas. Further back, My Jimmy. Decoration reaches the lead, going to the 250 from Don't Trust Judas. Decoration, the inside of Don't Trust Judas, toe-to-toe. Don't Trust Judas on the outside. Got ahead in front. Decoration coming back. Decoration, Don't Trust Judas. They'll go to it. Oh, it's close. Decoration, I thought, might have wanted a nose. Maybe it's Decoration from Don't Trust Judas. My Jimmy, third home. And fourth, Pure Obsession in a stirring go. In behind them came Ain't So Bad. Next home, Run for Rob, followed by Chew Shoe, and then Summer's Legacy and Sky River, which had made all the running, had knocked up badly to finish near the tail end. Waiting for the numbers here. Great battle between Decoration, Don't Trust Judas, the Parnham brothers going at it, and Decoration kicks and wins. Decoration, Chris Parnham, staves off Don't Trust Judas, Stephen Parnham. Back there third will be number eight. Or in fact, will it be? Yes, it is. My Jimmy, Joey has a party. It's 1, 2 and 8. And they've run 1:22.89. An indication of just how fast they were going. Sky River opening right up today.
9: 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Decoration wins, 3:81.50 for Chris Parnham. 2, Don't Trust Judas at 3:50 and 8. My Jimmy does get third, 1:40.
6: Good on you, Alex. The other news, AFL finals update. 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Hayden Meyer, who was involved in that controversial incident with bottles thrown at the umpires, has been given the nod to be one of the umpires in the grand final on Saturday, and this is what he had to say today regarding being a target of some of the supporters.
10: Yeah, it was. I've never experienced bottles being thrown at me post game. I've experienced abuse and people, you know, reaching over the fence and all that stuff, but never bottles. It was pretty scary, to be honest. And I hope it never happens again in any game, any sport.
6: So there you go. There's Hayden Meyer, one of the umpires that will be officiating at the AFL Grand Final. Now the weather update. A lot of people interested in the weather for Toro. Toro ride on mowers. Serious power for serious gardening. Now, Simon's already been on the text line at 0487 736 736. He says, Peter, game forecast getting worse. Steady showers, 15 degrees. Not sure that helps our cause. In fact, looking at the Melbourne forecast here, Simon, maybe different to what you're seeing. Melbourne on Saturday, 17 degrees, 0 to 4 mils of rain. Showers most likely in the morning and possibly in the afternoon. So there may be a few spots of rain. For Perth, by the way, today, a beautiful day. It's going to be pretty similar tomorrow. Mostly sunny, a top of 22 degrees. And wherever you may be going, particularly the 10,000 that could be heading to Fremantle Oval to view it there, and through the Cappuccino Strip, and you may be having sort of outdoor barbecues or whatever to see the big grand final in suburbia Perth or around the state. The forecast for the city is a shower or two on Saturday with a top of around 18 degrees. And similar to Melbourne, who are forecasting 0 to 4 mils of rain, that's possibly what we could get here in Perth. So that weather update for Toro. 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Now, the news of today, as we know, for Nutrien Water, your irrigation pump and filtration specialist, Lachie Neal, after being given a one-match ban by the MRO, went to the tribunal where the decision was upheld, is now going to the appeals board. And that'll be heard at around about 2 o'clock tomorrow afternoon, our time, to see if he can play in the grand final on Saturday. This is his last resort. At the moment, he is out. He won't be playing for the Brisbane Lions. So they've taken it to the appeals board. I believe it'll happen around 2 o'clock start time, 4 o'clock in Melbourne, 2 o'clock start time in Perth tomorrow afternoon. And Wharfie time has been given the all clear.

Yes, it's been given the all clear by the AFL. Can only be played once. Only be played once and only after a goal. So there you go. So hopefully it's the last quarter. Late in the last quarter, the Dockers kick a goal to maybe seal the grand final and they pump out Wharfie time. Imagine the atmosphere, not only at the MCG, but around Australia. And in fact, Pete, listening in Paros in Greece. There you go. Go Frio with about 400 O's. I'd love to see who that is. I've been to Paros in Greece, a fantastic island. 323 is the last three digits. Pete, listening in Paros in Greece. So in Greece, it'd probably be around, 11 o'clock in the morning today. So there you go. That's the news for Nutrien Water, your irrigation pump and filtration specialist, nutrienwaterstore.com.au.

0: We'll take a break and we'll kick off the quiz after the break. 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
4: Gareth Hall here on Giddy Up. 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
4: 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That is being broadcast out of Melbourne tomorrow and Friday, as well as today. And, of course, Dockers Nation, our broadcast on Saturday from the MCG. All thanks to Cinepec. All right. The way it works for these two tickets to the opening game of next season, where you hopefully you'll be present and they're premium seats to see the Dockers unfurl their premiership flag, keeping our fingers crossed, is there's 10 questions. You need to be the last person standing at number 10 to take off the prize. But the best key is to get in early, and if you feel comfortable about answering all 10 questions, it could be one person that takes us right through. Go to the lines now, 13, 12, 55. 13, 12, 55 is the number to call. And as I said, I've got 10 questions here, and we look forward to getting to those calls straight away. All right, first one, by the way, and I'll give you a head start. Who kicked Fremantle's first ever AFL goal in the Cubs inaugural match in 1995. Phil joins us. Hello, Phil.
5: Hello, how are we?
4: Good. Do you know the first question? Hopefully you can answer all 10, mate, if you're a staunch Dockers man. Who kicked Frio's first ever AFL goal in the club's inaugural match in 1995? Do you recall that?
5: No, I'm sorry.
4: Let me give you a hint. He also played with Hawthorn and Essendon. Before playing at the Dockers. Yeah.
5: No, sorry.
4: All right. Never mind. There you go. Try again, Phil. Try again if you like. 13, 12, yes. 55. Let's go to Lenny, who's next. Hello, Lenny. How are you? Lenny, are you there? Lenny, we'll try you one more time. Are you there, Lenny? He doesn't seem to be there at this point in time. Who kicked Fremantle's first ever AFL goal in the club's inaugural match in 1995? I think we've got Lenny now. Hiya, Lenny.
6: Good, mate. I reckon it was Todd Ridley.
4: Well done. We're away. Yes, we are away. Question number one has been answered. I want you to answer all the next nine, mate. The second one.
6: I'll do my best.
4: Okay, Fremantle won their first Western Derby in July 1999, okay? Which Frio forward finished with 6 goals in that match in 1999? Do you recall?
6: Oh, it would have to be Tony Modra, wouldn't
4: well
6: it?
4: Done. Yes, Lenny, 2 out of 2. You're doing exceptionally well. Okay. You must be a pretty staunch... You must be a staunch Docker supporter, are you?
6: It's been a long 30 years. I'll be working on Saturday.
4: Good stuff. Question number 3. Which current club does Fremantle hold the best winning percentage against? Which current club does Fremantle hold the best winning percentage against? It's a pretty easy question when you look at the clubs... Go on.
6: Would have to be, it's probably between the two expansion clubs.
4: Yes.
6: Oh, it'd probably have to be Gold Coast.
4: Yes, well done. Yes, 66%. They've won 12 of 18 matches against Gold Coast.
6: Lost the final, though, last year.
4: Yeah, we're not going to talk about that, are we?
6: We won't talk about that.
4: Yeah. Lenny, you're doing swimmingly, mate. Well done. Number four, who is the only man, this is an interesting question, who is the only man to have coached Fremantle but never won a game as a coach? He coached Fremantle but never won a game as a coach.
6: I know who that is. I think it's David Hale.
4: Well done, Lenny. You are doing brilliantly. Yes, two games he coached in 2019 for a draw and a loss. Okay. We've got quite a few calls waiting online. So, Lenny, in your best interest, try and get through to the finish line. Question number five.
6: Do my best.
4: Fremantle made their first finals appearance in 2003. Who was their leading goal kicker that year in 2003?
6: Sorry, who was the leading goal kicker?
4: Yeah, for the season, in that season of 2003.
6: They lost to Essendon. I'm going to guess, I'm probably wrong here, but I'm going to guess Jeff Farmer.
4: No, never mind. Try again if you can get through, Lenny. Well done. So Lenny got us to question number five. As I mentioned, we've got two tickets to the opening game next season at home. Hopefully they'll unfurl the premiership flag. I think we've got Rocco who's next. Hello, Rocco.
5: Hey.
4: How are you going?
5: Good, how are you?
4: How old are you, Rocco?
5: I'm 11.
4: Good boy. Thanks for calling Sports Day WA with Uncle Peter Vlahos. We appreciate it. All right. Now, if you're 11, you wouldn't have been born when this happened, but see how you go. Hopefully someone there is helping you. Fremantle made their first finals appearance in 2003. Who was their leading goal kicker that year? He kicked 50 goals. Is someone there to help you?
5: I think it would have to be Paul Medhurst.
4: Yes, it was Paul Medhurst. Well done. Okay, question six. Justin Longmuir, the Fremantle Dockers coach, grew up in which Wheatbelt town in Western Australia? Which Wheatbelt town did Justin Longmuir, your coach, grow up in? Quickly, because we've got to move on.
5: Southampton?
4: No, it wasn't Southampton. That's in England. You're probably thinking of Northampton. Good on you, Rocco. Let's hope your beloved Dockers do win. Okay.
5: Thank you.
4: Good boy. Thanks for joining us, 11-year-old. Okay, 13-12-55 is the number to call. Is it Kepler, Pete? No, Simon's been texting to see who was maybe the person who kicked those six goals. 13-12-55, we've got those two tickets. The lines are free. There's a couple of lines free now, so jump on. Your chance to win two tickets to the first home game of the Fremantle Dockers next season, where hopefully they'll be unfurling the flag. Go to it now, 13-12-55. We're up to question six, which is Justin Longmuir grew up in which Wheatbelt town? It starts with a K. Maybe people are stuck on this and are not sure, and hopefully that someone else can get it. It starts with a K, and he was there until he was 17 years of age. He actually went to boarding school during his high school years, but only left the town when he was 17. It starts with K. So let's see if we can get that knocked over right now. Alex is just taking the calls. And we have got Rocco again. Oh, it's Jeff. Hello, Jeff. How are you?
7: Yeah.
4: Oh, mate, which Wheatbelt town Justin Longmuir was born in?
7: The big quarter.
4: Well done. Okay. So it's Jeff or John?
7: Jeff.
4: Okay, I've got the name right. Okay, question seven. So you've got 7, 8, 9, and 10. If you answer question 10, you pick up those tickets, Jeff. It's question number 7.
7: I know.
4: Three Fremantle players have won the AFL's Goal of the Year award. Can you name just one of them? Only want one.
7: What was the question? The goal of the year.
4: Okay, three Fremantle Dockers players have won the AFL's Goal of the Year award. Can you name just one of those three?
7: Paul Hazelby.
4: No, not Paul Hazelby. Never mind that question again. Mate. Thanks for joining us, Jeff. You're a good man. Three Fremantle players have won the AFL's gold.

0: Eight. In an iconic moment in 2005, did Mark. He kicked the match-winning goal after the siren and then proceeded to run over and celebrate with the crowd. Now, which team were Frio playing in that game? Which team were Frio playing in that game?
1: One of my mates was sitting right where he ran into the crowd. He's right in the middle. He was the one that gave him the hug.
0: Yeah, I'd ask you to phone a friend because he'd probably remember your mate, but I can't do that.
1: He would. Maybe he's listening, he'll text.
0: Let me tell you, I'll give you a hint. I'll give you a hint because you're so close, is that this club, through an individual, has got a connection to Fremantle. That's all I can say.
1: Oh, yeah, that narrows it down. I'll go Essendon.
0: No, it was St Kilda. No. And, of course, the connection is Ross Lyon, current coach of St Kilda. All right, let's go to Troy. Hello, Troy, how are you? Hey, Troy. I think we've got Troy now. How are you, Troy?
2: Yeah, good, thank you.
0: All right, did you hear the question? I'll repeat it again if you haven't got it clearly. In an iconic moment in 2005, Justin Longmuir took a contested mark, he kicked the match-winning goal after the siren, and then proceeded to run over and celebrate with the crowd. Which team were Frio playing in that game?
2: I heard your clue. I'm just going to have a stab in the dark, but I'm going to say, is it Sydney?
0: No, it's not Sydney. Not Sydney. All I'm saying is that there is a current individual who's got a connection with the Fremantle Football Club and this club. No, it wasn't. Never mind, Troy. Thanks for trying, mate. Daryl is next on our Dockers quiz. All thanks to Cinepec Smart Price Premium Lubricants. Hello, Daryl.
3: Good afternoon. Is it St Kilda?
0: It is St Kilda. Well done. All right, now you need to answer these final two and then you'll pick up the two tickets for next year. I know it's next year, but it'll be a special occasion, particularly if Fremantle win the flag, because that's when they'll unfurl the premiership flag. Question number nine. For the first time in 2000-2001, Fremantle appointed co-captains. Who were the co-captains in those two seasons for Fremantle, 2000 and 2001? Do you recall? And if you're listening to Sports Day WA, this program earlier in the week, one of those individuals was one of my guests.
3: I didn't listen to that particular podcast. Would it be Peter Bell and... I'll take a stab, possibly Matthew Pavlich.
0: No, unfortunately it's 0 out of 2 regarding that. Never mind. Thanks for joining us anyway. 13:12:55, the callers are still coming through. Alex is working frantically there in the producer's area to get them up. That's the name there. Hon. Hello, Hon. How are you?
4: How you going, Peter? Good. Yeah, can I get that question again? I was talking to your producer.
0: Okay, no worries. That's all good. You've got to answer these next two and you're the winner, mate, because we're at question nine. Now, for the first time in 2000 and 2001, Fremantle appointed co-captains. Who were they? It was Bell and Pavlich, the previous caller. He got none out of two. I'll give you that. Okay, so it wasn't Bell and it wasn't Pavlich. No. Are you still there?
4: Yeah, I'm still here. Yeah.
0: Who do you think they were? Let me give you a hint. One's a West Australian and one's not.
4: Oh, okay. Was it McManus?
0: Yes, he's one of them. He was the West Australian. Who's the other one? He was featured on my show early in the week. You may not have caught it, but he spoke very well. And he's got a bit of a vested interest in this grand final.
4: Okay, vested interest in this grand final. And he's not a West Australian.
0: No.
4: Oh.
0: No, not sure.
4: Was it? No, not sure.
0: All right, never mind. Thanks for joining us. You got Sean McManus, that's one. He's had a big week. Let's see if we can find the other one. Hello, Mick. How are you?
5: Mick, here down in the Peel region, the region that has given...

0: And the Fremantle Dockers the culture that they needed to become the club that they're about to be.
1: You sound like a politician, Mick. You're doing very well. Mate, we've got Sean McManus for the first time in 2000 and 2001. Fremantle appointed co-captains. Sean McManus was one. Who was the other one?
0: Oh, geez. Jason Norrish?
1: No, Jason Norrish. Where'd you get him from?
0: I don't know. I just know that he's a guru of the Freo Dockers, of the club that tried to be successful for so long and they couldn't find it. And then who showed him the way? Peel Thunder showed them the way.
1: And congratulations.
0: There's not enough emphasis getting put on what Peel has done for Freo and what they have delivered and showing the way to be a winner.
1: Yeah, I vote for you at the next elections. Don't worry. Thanks for joining us. Jared's next on the program. We're at question nine. You need to answer this one and the next one and you pick up the two tickets. Hello, Jared. Thanks for joining us on the program.
2: Oh, good, mate. How are you?
1: Good. Sean McManus and who?
2: Adrian Fletcher.
1: Well done. All right. Here, Jared, you've got to number 10. Last person standing. As I look at the question here, take your time. Who holds the record for the most disposals in a game for Freo? Who holds the record for the most disposals in one single game for the Fremantle Dockers? You answer this correctly, you take the tickets. Jared?
2: I think you have to be Caleb Sarong on that one.
1: Yeah, well done. I'm going to put the applause up. Where are the applause? Here we go. Well done. Jared, you did it.
2: 46, wasn't it?
1: 46 in 2024 against Brisbane. Jared, you're our winner. Alex will get all your details, and I'll be in contact. We will be in contact. And as soon as those tickets are released, mate, you've got two premium tickets to the first home game for Fremantle next year.
2: Beautiful.
1: And hopefully they can unfurl the premiership flag. How are you feeling about it?
2: I've been nervous all week, but I think we'll be pretty good, to be honest. We beat them last time we versed them, so can't beat them again.
1: And you've been a Dockers fan since when?
2: Since I bloody found out about football in 96.
1: Good on you, Jared. Congratulations, mate. Thanks for being part of the quiz. We appreciate it.
2: Thanks, mate.
1: Well done. So the Dockers Nation quiz for Cinepec Smart Price Premium Lubricants. Well done to Jared. Yes, it was Caleb Sarong, question number 10. And well done to Alex for putting it together for us. We'll take a quick break. Come back with more in a moment here on Sports Day WA.
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3: 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Well, it's all
4: right. There were emotional discussions about Lachie Neal's suspension.
5: But a penalty for a week for what Lachie Neal did does not justify him missing a grand final. That does not justify that.
4: That's a different argument, though.
5: It's the same thing connected to what we're talking about. You could downgrade that penalty and he could have a suspended one-match penalty as a result of that.
4: But you'd be happy for him to be suspended for home and away then?
5: Yes, I would be.
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12: There, had to take Hull going into the first corner, then Hot Chicks Lane. They're being followed over on the outside by Hey True Blue, which is a bit wider. Then La Excellent settling back in the field on cue. Millie's Clever too. And last of all is Playing Solo as they race along down by the 700. And Sponge Cake responsible for the tempo, led by a length to Billionaire's Row. Jem Coney getting the run of the race down on the inside. Wanted to come off the bridle, though, and Sang had to stoke it right up. Now to the outside, putting in its claim. One target, followed then by About Turn, Hot Chicks Lane, Secret Chino near the inside, and La Excellence headed the others with Hey True Blue. They reach the 300. Billionaire's Row surges up and goes to the front. They race down to the 200. Billionaire's Row races away by 2.5 to 3 lengths. Jem Coney, Hot Chicks Lane, one target. It's all Billionaire's Row. Billionaire's Row is going to get the cash and do it in a blaze of glory. Billionaire's Row untouched from Hot Chicks Lane. Jem Coney third ahead of La Excellence. From last, Playing Solo got to the line well. In behind the Millie's Clever 2, one target. Hey True Blue wilting in the run home is Sponge Cake back there with Secret Chino. Second from last on cue, and About Turn is the last of them to greet the judge.
13: And number two, Bill.
14: Number two, Billionaire's Row is the winner. 5.10 and 180 for Lucy Fiore and trainers Grant and Alana Williams. Number six, Hot Chicks Lane will run second, $1.80, and we will confirm third.
15: 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As we prepare to speak to our very first special guest, and he's going to join us in a moment.

0: moment, Zach Dawson, as we know, played in the 2013 AFL Grand Final for the Fremantle Dockers against Hawthorn. He's about to join us on the program. 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And if you are heading out this weekend, don't forget double demerits apply from midnight Thursday to midnight Monday. Safety cameras detecting speeding, mobile phones and seatbelt offences could see you lose your licence twice as fast. If you want more, search double demerits. Alex has got all those final details and divvies on the final race at Northam.
1: No dividends just yet, but I can fill you in on the place getters. Of course, it was a very, very tight conclusion there to the last race there at Northam. Jem Coney held on for third, number 7, $1.80. It should be number 10, Sponge Cake, there for fourth. But we will confirm that. In fact, no, it goes the way of number 3, La Excellence, in that close photo finish. So it is 2673. Those dividends are now there. Billionaires Row, 510, 180, 180 Hot Chicks Lane. Jem Coney, 180, number 3. And the Quinella, 1530, Exacta, 3320, Trifecta, 9790, First Four, 2673, 400, and 9960. 1 and 2 double, $26. Quaddy, 9412, $4,926.10.
0: Good on you, Alex. Thanks for that. Zach Dawson, thanks for joining us here on Sports Day WA.
2: G'day, mate. Thanks for having me.
0: You played with Hawthorn, you played with St Kilda, and you ended your AFL playing career with Fremantle, just playing under 100 games. What are your thoughts ahead of Saturday as the team in purple makes their second appearance at the MCG on that last day in September?
2: Well, first and foremost, it's first feeling is probably excitement. I'm probably more nervous now than I was when I was actually playing, to be honest. So yeah, really thrilled for the boys, and I'm really excited to get there and get behind them. They've got a big task at hand, but I think, yeah, on their day, they can definitely do it.
0: They can do it, and we've seen it during the course of the season. Firstly, let's talk about the season they've just had. It's been incredible. They finished minor premiers. They sort of lost their way a bit in the last month of the year heading into the finals, but at one stage they were 3 games clear plus percentage. Do you reckon they were waiting for the finals to arrive maybe in that last month where their home and away form sort of tapered off a bit?
2: Yeah, there's probably a little bit of that mental side of things probably crept in, especially being a young group. They probably hadn't had the finals experience and battle-hardened, and they've been winning just based on, you know, just generally playing a talent game and that sort of thing. And so they're playing with a bit of freedom, and then once you get to the back end of the season, it starts to tighten up a little bit. And I think even though the last few weeks hasn't been as good as they probably expected or hoped, I think that the fact that they've been able to get through that, I think that's going to give them, and especially this week coming in as the underdog. So I think it's, you know, in my mind, it's Brisbane's to lose. So I think having that freedom and not having that, you know, first place, got to win the home prelim, got to do this, they're going in with nothing to lose. And I think that's the way that I think they're going to play their best footy.
0: They're taking on a very much a seasoned finals campaigner in Brisbane, not too dissimilar to Hawthorn when you played him in 2013. I think it was Hawthorn's third grand final appearance in 6 years and was the second of 4 consecutive grand final appearances during that period between 2012 and 2015. So it's not too dissimilar, is it, in relation to what you tackled 13 years ago to what the Dockers will tackle on Saturday?
2: No, look, and it is a competitive advantage having been there and probably understanding that it is just another game. You know, there's obviously a lot more on the line, but I think once you go through it and you make a mistake in a grand final and you miss a kick and you miss a handball, you've already done that and you realise, well, I've done that before and we've still won. That gives you that confidence not to dwell on the early mistakes. Whereas I think when it's your first game, it's very hard not to get overawed by the moments and start to, you know, get in your head a little bit. So I think that definitely has a big advantage to Brisbane's side. But as I said before, I think if they go in with the freedom of, you know, nothing to lose and be the hunter, not the hunted, I think, yeah, and they can put up a big score on any given day. And if everyone's on their game, I think that they're a big chance.
0: I was calling the game all those years ago. Jack Gunston kicked the

0: first goal within the first, you know, 2-3 minutes of the game, and I thought, here we go. But in the end, when you look at that first term, he didn't kick a goal, but Hayden Ballantyne, Nick Subin missed pretty easy shots early in that term.
1: Yep.
0: Nat Fyfe missed two shots that went out of bounds on the full. What was it? Was it a case of stage fright, do you think, in that first quarter?
1: No, it's hard to know. It's hard to know because I feel like the week before we probably played our most intense, like a perfect pressure game against the Swans, and we couldn't have had a better preparation for a grand final. So I feel like we brought the form and the right mentality that everyone else would have been watching Freo in the prelim, going they're ready for that game. Yet you get out on the day and things happen. The most talented people, the people that never miss, just miss. And as you said, whether it's the big moment that you start to go, oh no, I might not be back here. Those things do start to creep in your head. But as I said before, with Brisbane, they've been there, they've done it. So they do have that slight advantage. So it's really important for the boys just to, as I said, play with that freedom and not dwell on those little mistakes and missed goals, and just keep working for four quarters, which, to their credit, they've been really doing that for the last 3 weeks, even though they've been probably underperforming for three quarters. They've really dug in, and as you've seen, they've probably won two quarters out of the last eight, yet they're still here. So it shows you there's still a lot of upside.
0: You were there, you experienced it. You only kicked 1.6 in the first half. I think it was the lowest first half score in an AFL grand final since about 1960. But then all of a sudden that third term, you kicked something like, 3-4 goals in quick succession. And all of a sudden, you're 3 points behind. And people were wondering, what the hell have we just seen? Can you give us an idea of what it was like when you sensed that you were right back in it with a real good chance of winning it?
1: Yeah, and that's what I was saying before. Like we felt like mentally we were never out of the game. It's just we weren't taking our opportunities. We thought we were still in the game, but when you're playing a super quality team, an experienced team like Hawthorn or Brisbane, it's really, really important that you take your chances when you've got them, because the pressure mounts and I feel like the good teams prey on that, and they know how to play certain teams when they start to feel under pressure. And I think that was what we actually blocked that out. And as you said, we came back into that game and we got right back into got back to even at one point. And I think we had that belief that we could keep going, but I think at the end of the day, their quality, and I think they kicked a couple of goals late and then just sucked the air out of the game in that fourth quarter, just with their skill and controlling the ball. And, again, that experience and game scenario, they controlled that last quarter, even though we were doing everything we could. They got a little bit ahead, and then, as I said, they just sucked the air out of it.
0: So you make a good point, and we've seen it really. Fremantle in recent times have been missing easy chances in front of goal. On grand final day, you need to take every opportunity that's given to you when you're playing a team like Brisbane.
1: Yeah, and it works both ways. Even for Brisbane, like they need to, you're playing the best team of the year on the other side of the field most years, and so both teams have to take their chances. And the team that usually does that is the team that will usually be successful in the end.
0: Yeah, it's interesting. In that game in 2013, I think Hawthorn, if my memory serves me correct, they burst out of the blocks at the start of that final term. But then you came back again, and I remember the likes of Ballantyne and Pav and Crowley, and there was a couple of rush behinds. You made a late run again at the end of that contest and fell in the end, as we know, I think by 15 points. But it was a heck of a first up performance by Fremantle, wasn't it, overall?
1: Yeah, definitely. Like, we were definitely proud of our efforts, although we were very, very disappointed. We were really ruining that bad start and missing those opportunities. But we felt we definitely didn't feel like we were overawed or embarrassed on the big stage, because even now as a casual observer, I just want to go to the game on the weekend and I want to see my team just be competitive. If they lose and they're not good enough, so be it. But you just want the team to be in for the fight. And so I think that Freo, although we didn't get the result, we still had our head. We kept our heads high because we didn't. We didn't get the result, but we still performed and we still dug in and we never gave up until the last quarter, in the last siren, really.
0: Well, both sides had 22 scoring shots. The final score was 11-11 to 8-14. So that maybe told the story. What do you think about the 2026 version of the Fremantle Football Club? What excites you about the team?
1: Oh, look, I think they've just played a really explosive brand of footy. I think their key forwards have all really stepped up throughout the year. They've had, you know, Josh Tracy, the way he plays, I love watching him play. Super hard, super, you know, absolute workhorse. And then you've got, yeah, real quality through the midfield. You've had guys that have really stepped up, you know, Bolton, Luke Jackson, even from the high levels of last year, they've taken their games to another whole new level. And so just being able to see that organic growth within the team, and then that's actually, you've actually been able to expose some younger players, and even Amos, I think this year he's really found his feet. I think not having to be that one out forward, I think he's been able to really find his niche in the team. And so I think everyone's really hit their straps at the same time, and so it's been a really great year to watch the Dockers. Obviously winning really helps, but we've travelled well. That's been another thing with a young team. It doesn't always usually happen, but we've travelled really well. So I think, yeah, regardless of what happens this year, I think we're set up for a really good sustained period of success.
0: You're the player, the Fremantle Dockers player of the finals. You were outstanding during that finals campaign. If you're matched up on Josh Tracy, would it be difficult? Is he so strong that it would make any defender's job difficult?
1: Well, it becomes a bit more. I'm not going to beat him in the one-on-ones. Like, I played on some really big forwards throughout my time, and, you know, the Favolas and Matty Lloyds and Tom Hawkins and those sort of things. So you just got to play them a different way. You can't get involved in the body contests, but you also, you can't make it a talent contest for me. It needs to become more of a mental warfare, and just the niggle and the chat and trying to get their attention off the game and, you know, their focus off the game, stopping their run, bumping, checking, all those one percenters behind the play things, just to make his day harder, you know, harder every second of the game. That's what I would have to focus on, because if I made it a one-on-one contest, I'd get beaten every time. So if I was playing on him, it'd become a bit more of a mental battle than it would be a physical one, that's for sure.
0: It's interesting regarding Fremantle's game plan. It's been built on handball and breaking the lines and constant running, but there is also the tendency with a handball to have it turned over. Is that going to be a dangerous ploy if they continue with the handballing in big numbers on the MCG mm-hmm. on Saturday?
1: Look, I think it's held them in really good stead the whole year. I think it probably got exposed in the first final against the Hawks when it was wet and the ball was on the ground, and they were still trying to. I felt like they were still trying to play that really high tempo, quick flicking the ball around, and that just wasn't the night for it. And I feel, I'd really hate for that to get them to go back into their shell, because I think that's their one wood, and I feel like they need to. Brisbane, the one way I would think you needed to expose Brisbane is defensively in transition, especially through the midfield. Defensively all year, Brisbane haven't been that strong. I think they're, you know, ninth or 10th or 12th in the league. So we need to put up a big score, and I think the only way we're going to do that is to be brave with the footy. So the last thing I'd want to see is them to go into their, you know, go into the shell and stop handballing, stop giving it. I think we've really got to put the pressure on. And if we're going to beat them, we have to be at our best, and we have to have an absolute red hot crack at trying to, you know, do as much as we can, you know, take risks. You know, we're not going to play it simple and play it safe and beat Brisbane, you know, especially after watching on Saturday. Like, if they rock up like that, we need to match it and have our forwards and mids firing. So, I think that's the way they've got to attack it.
0: You're part of a very good back six under Ross Lyon at Fremantle. How do you look at the back six for Fremantle currently, led by their captain, Alex Pearce? And Brennan Cox was pulled out of the WAFL Grand Final last week. He trained today. Would you put him in?
1: Oh, look, it's a very, very hard call. I think
0: Oscar McDonald or Judd McVie.
1: Yeah, Oscar McDonald was like, it probably was the worst time to have a bit of a down game last week. So I get the pressure to make a change. Obviously, I'm a bit biased. I played with Coxie. He came walking to the footy club when I was, you know, was on my way out and seen him grow. So I have that, you know, personal connection with him. So I know that his poise under pressure, he's strong in the contest, his aerial work is extremely good. So I'd have confidence if he did come in that he would perform, but I also know that, yeah, Oscar's done a really, really great job while he's been out, that, you know, I think to change a winning team, it's always seen as a bit of a

0: I don't know whether it's a no-no, but it's always a bit frowned upon, I'd say, that I can see both sides, and I'm pretty sure there'd be a pretty tough match committee at the moment.
1: Yeah. Saying that, Luke Jackson and Mason Cox, predominantly Jackson, will have the ruck duties against Draper and... I'll start it again.
0: Yeah.
1: Of course, the ruck duties will be very important with the likes of Luke Jackson and also Mason Cox, with Jackson dominating against Draper and Fort. That could be a significant advantage, possibly, for Fremantle, the way Jackson is playing.
0: Yeah, I think if I looked at any one matchup, I think Jacko's been probably the biggest key to our midfield dominance and territory battle. So I think that would be the one matchup that I would be really hammering and getting Jacko. I think this is his day. I think if we get any chance to win, I think it has to be, he needs to be performing how he has over the last month. He's really made a lot of really good quality ruckmen look pretty second rate. So I think that would be a definite advantage for Freo, is the ruck position. So I can see that being a real big focus for the coaches at the moment.
1: Zach Dawson, just a couple of final questions. We thank you very much for your time. From the coach, Justin Longmuir, to all the players, they look really invested in each other and have got huge belief in each other. And it looks like they get on really well. That's pretty important, isn't it?
0: Oh, definitely. I think that you spend so much time together, you go through so many ups, so many downs together, that if the team and the boys aren't brothers at the end of the day, and we don't challenge each other, and we don't really, we really test each other at training, in reviews, all coming from the right place, of course, then that, if you don't have that, I feel like when you get to these moments of the year and the pressure's really on, I think they're the teams that wilt and fall away. So I think you're right, that the group, and from all I hear, from all reports, is I hear the same thing, that it's a really tight group and they have full belief in one another. And so we've seen that all year, and so all they've got to do is just continue that and believe, and anything's possible. So as I said before, there's nothing, they've got nothing to lose this weekend. It's Brisbane's to lose, and they've got the opportunity, as Andy said, to be immortals at Freo. So I'm really, really excited.
1: And the big story of the AFL Grand Final week has been Lachie Neale. He's going to an appeals board now tomorrow. Would that be a distraction and maybe a disadvantage for Brisbane in Grand Final week?
0: It's not a positive. I think Lachie's shown, with a lot of distractions throughout his life over the last 12 months, that he's shown that nothing really fazes him. So I don't think it would faze him too much. Even last year during the Grand Final week and the weeks before, he wasn't going to play. He was got himself up and nearly won a Norm Smith in a half of footy. So I think he's... personally, there's not going to be an issue. Whether there's external noise, maybe it might be an issue, but I can't see it affecting those guys. They've been here before, they've done it before. That they're just going to see what happens, and I'd be very surprised if it doesn't get overturned. But again, what do I know? I just think it's I want Freo to win, but I also would love to beat them at their best and just say that we were the best team of the year. That's always a nice thing to have, rather than the excuse of, they didn't have Lachie and they didn't have this. So I'd be happy either way, whether he plays or he doesn't play, because at the end of the day, we've got to beat them regardless.
1: Yeah. And where will you be on Grand Final day?
0: I'll be posted up. Me and Mickey Barlow got some tickets together with our beautiful partners, so we'll... We'll be having sicking a few tins together and either crying with joy or crying in pain at the end of the day. So really looking forward to it. We've got a really big crew coming over. I think we've got about 15 or 20 ex players in a little WhatsApp group, all gearing up for the next couple of days. We're going to go to the parade together, open training. So we're all buzzing, just living vicariously through these boys. So, I'm really excited for the next couple of days and seeing everyone. And, hopefully being able to see it for the first time for the Dockers.
1: Yeah. In fact, it's interesting. I spoke to Troy Cook during the course of the week, and he said that he's coming over, and a lot of past players are coming over as well. So it's a nice little reunion, isn't it, on a big day?
0: It definitely is. And again, as ex-players, the pressure's off, even though I probably feel more nervous now. But it is a good excuse because obviously life gets in the way, and this is something that really ignites that Freo spirit back and gets everyone back together. And so, yeah, we'll make the most of it. We'll have a few beers together and, you know, have a nice couple of dinners and hang out with the kids and do all the good family stuff while they're over here. And all going well, it'll be one of the best weekends of our life.
1: And led by Zach Dawson and Mickey Barlow, what could possibly go wrong? It should be a fantastic weekend.
0: No comment.
1: Good on you, Zach. Thanks for joining us, mate. Enjoy the day. Keep your fingers crossed. It's going to be a sea of purple on Saturday with the Dockers breaking new ground by actually being crowned premiers. It'll be a wonderful, wonderful experience. Thanks for your time.
0: All good, mate. Anytime.
1: Yeah, good on you. Zach Dawson joining us on the program, with Peter Last having a bit of a mental blank in the middle of the chat there. But I hope you enjoyed it. He certainly speaks very, very well, and he should have a fantastic weekend. We're here for the new Kia Premiership offers on the EV3 and EV5, and also Toolmart, the complete tool centre. If you're listening in regional areas, MacDon, get more with MacDon, the harvest specialist. MacDon proudly working side by side with Australian farmers this harvest season. Steve Rossich hasn't spoken much, I think, since he left the Dockers in 2019, when he and Ross Lyon left at the same time. I've got him next, speaking to him about his experiences at Fremantle on the other side of the break here on Sports Day WA.
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16: Yes, welcome to Sports Day WA with Peter Vlas. Before you hear from Steve Rossich, let's have a chat to Paul McGovern from Verizon Perth for the electric moment of the week. Hey, Paul, how are you going?
17: G'day, Peter. Thanks for having me once again. An exciting week it is.
16: Now, you're behind the wheel of a vehicle. You're not driving across the Nullarbor, are you? I know you're going to Melbourne, but how are you getting there?
17: Look, I'm driving back from the tractor dealership Wheatbelt Equipment in Meriden, which I'm associated with, the home of JCB. I had to take some gear up, so I took one of the new Verizon by Geely electric vans, and I'm talking to you through Apple CarPlay, which is one of the features, and coming down Greenmount Hill, I can't see many lights on. I reckon everybody's left first to go to Melbourne, Peter.
16: I reckon they have, and I know you're going with your twin boys. You're all fanatical Docker supporters. Is there a sense of nervousness for Paul McGovern?
17: A little bit of apprehensiveness, that's correct, yeah, Peter. Look, I was there in 2013, and let's hope they can go one better this year. They've certainly been the best team all year. If they can put four quarters together, they give Brisbane a bit of a hiding up there at the Gabba this year, so there's no reason they can't do it again, with or without Lachie Neale.
16: Yeah, exactly. We won't know whether he's playing the former Docker until tomorrow night when he goes to the appeals board. Saying that, we've had this segment during the course of the AFL season, the electric moment of the week for Verizon Perth. They're at 211 Bannister Road in Canning Vale. It's the place to go if you're looking for an electric van. What's your electric moment of the week this evening?
17: Oh, it's got to be Paddy Voss's fend off and that amazing goal that he scored that got everybody up out of their seats and, you know, really cemented that win on the weekend, Peter. It was a bloody ripper, especially the last quarter. So that's my electric moment of the week. And, of course, you know, Freo getting up in a prelim into the grand final. Nothing comes better.
18: Still alive for the Dockers. Voss confronted. Big fend. Big moments. Enormous goal. You'll not see a bigger goal in a final.
16: Yes, Paddy Voss. And let's hope he does the same on Saturday, Paul.
17: Let's hope so. I mean, they've got to pick up because neither him nor Tracy or Amos really fired during the final series where they have been all year long. So it is time for the three big talls to stand up and be counted, I reckon.
16: Okay. As far as being counted, there's nothing like when it comes to accountability, looking at Verizon Perth, heading down there when you're in the market for an electric van. What have you got during this period of time? And I know if the Dockers win on Saturday, I reckon people get into your dealership during the course of the week because you'll be in a very good mood.
17: Very good mood indeed, Peter. Now, look, we've talked about vans for most

0: these segments. 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
1: And who would it suit, Paul? What sort of person would be in the market for something like that?
0: Any sort of courier, bed stores, anyone that's delivering anything of goods, you know, furniture stores, retrovision stores.
1: Yep.
0: Even Rick Hart can come down and get a deal at good old Fremantle.
1: The former president of the Fremantle Dockers Footy Club. Of course, Paul McGovern, you're the dealer principal at Verizon Perth. It is a fantastic dealership. I've been down there myself, and those vehicles, I've had the pleasure of driving a couple of those electric vans. They are just fantastic to test drive, and I suggest people go there and sample it for themselves. 211 Bannister Road in Canning Vale. It is a long weekend, and after the AFL Grand Final, you'll be there first thing Tuesday morning, I gather.
0: I will do, Peter. And interesting, I was listening to the Irish radio station coming back from Meriden. Diesel at the moment in Ireland is €2.20 a litre. €2.20. So it's a great time to get out of diesel and into electric because the fuel prices aren't coming down anytime soon.
1: No, the petrol station at the corner of my place, just around the corner, has diesel at $2.90 currently, which is just incredible. Wow. So you got to get out of it and, of course, into electric. Thanks for joining us, Paul. Enjoy the weekend at the AFL Grand Final. Let's hope it's a Dockers victory and a fairy tale finally comes true.
0: Beautiful. Thanks, Peter, and go Freo. Thank
1: you. Yes. Good on you, Paul. Drive safely, too, down the hill. We're going to take a break. Steve Rossich is ready to have a chat to us. Of course, he was the CEO when the Dockers went to that grand final in 2013. He left in 2019 with Ross Lyon. He joins us next here on Sports Day WA.
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7: 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In 2013, Steve Rossich was the CEO of the Fremantle Football Club and he joins us on the program now. Steve, thanks for your time.
8: Hello, Peter. Always nice to talk to the hometown and particularly your station.
7: Yeah, no, we appreciate your time very much indeed. I know you're a very busy man and, of course, since you left Perth, you've had a couple of very senior elite positions in sport on the East Coast. You're currently residing in Sydney and you're the CEO of the A-Leagues, the round ball game. How are you finding it?
8: That's right, Peter, and a game that you know well and love dearly. Look, it's a terrific role, great opportunity to grow the league. We kick off in less than a month our next season and very much looking forward to it, off with a big bang with the two major Sydney teams in Sydney FC and Western Sydney Wanderers playing in front of a packed house here in Sydney at Alliance Stadium.
7: Ah, fantastic. And let's hope the Perth Glory have a successful season after what's been a pretty tough period for the team in purple. Speaking about the team in purple, we're talking about the AFL. And, of course, you made a significant contribution to the Fremantle Dockers in your time there. You arrived in 2008 and you were there when they ventured to their very first grand final in 2013. But what people may not know, Steve, or maybe they can't cast their mind back that far, you actually were at the West Coast Eagles prior to that and then got the job as CEO of the Fremantle Dockers. How significant was the transition to go from one footy club here in Perth to the new one?
8: Look, it was unique at that time. I transferred across at the end of 2003, in fact, to run the commercial side at Freo before taking on the CEO role in 2008. So it wasn't a transfer across at the CEO level. It went with reasonable blessings from West Coast, learned a lot from them and their market position in the state and took that experience across to Freo.
7: It's interesting, yeah, fair call. You went over there in a commercial capacity. I suppose from a commercial capacity, West Coast were always going to be signing the big bucks on the back end of the way they started in the AFL. How difficult was it commercially to try and get, you know, businesses to get involved with the Fremantle Dockers?
8: Well, it's a terrific market, as we know, for sports teams, in particular AFL. I think we were a challenger brand at that time and pleasingly have moved beyond that. And when I say we, I'm talking Freo, obviously. and we grew significantly and moved from Fremantle Oval as a training base across to Coburn, played a key role, everyone at the club, in our transition to Optus Stadium. And the club continues to go to strength, which is just terrific to see. But really pleased with the growth that we had in support in our brand, you know, changing the jumper and colours and logo, all significant things. And corporate support and clearly on-field performance.
7: Yeah, you mentioned that period to actually go from Fremantle to Coburn, and as we've seen now, it's been an outstanding success. It was packed to the rafters today for their final training session before heading to Melbourne tomorrow. It's grown exponentially, even beyond, of course, your time at Fremantle. It's a significant brand in the Perth and the Australian marketplace now.
8: Oh, it's great to see. And, you know, we believed in that possibility and potential. I think we delivered some great outcomes, and so pleased that the board and management team and all the staff, many of whom have been there for many years and were there when I was there, have continued and really driven that growth, which is great.
7: I know you're extremely proud of your time at the club and what you achieved, particularly in your role as CEO between 2008 and 2019. Tell us about 2013, when the Fremantle Dockers ventured to Melbourne for their first appearance in an AFL Grand Final. Can you take us back to the week leading in to that game on Saturday and how significant it was?
8: Well, I'm sure it has enormous parallels with what's taking place this week, 13 years later. It doesn't seem like that long ago, but it clearly is. And it was just an exciting time for all involved in the club, supporters alike. I think a lot of what I'm seeing from the East Coast now is similar in terms of the, you know, engagement with the public, the interest in the game, the interest in the players, the possibility, you know, all the aspects of trying to get across to Melbourne and secure a ticket, all very familiar. I'm sure the preparation will be as good, and we're hoping, obviously, for the outcome to be at least 15 points better than it was in 2013.
7: Shawnee McManus, who, if Fremantle are successful, has been nominated by the club to present the Premiership Cup to Alex Pearce and Justin Longmuir, and let's hope that's the case on Saturday. But he also mentioned in an interview that up until that time, even 2013, the club was sort of kicked from curb to curb and were looked down upon. Do you think that year they all of a sudden came to prominence and people started to take them with a bit more respect?
8: I love Shawnee, and he's done so much for the club on the field and clearly off the field. That's continued, and a great ambassador for the game and for the sport and for his family. In terms of, I think that changed. I think what we saw through 2000 and probably 2006 to 2015 was a club really build and grow and have respect across the industry. So I think that changed a long time ago, but it's continued to grow, and that's the important thing. And, you know, as evidenced by making the last two for this weekend against a very good side in Brisbane, who are trying for a three-peat, and unfortunately in 2013 we got beaten by a team by 15 points that started a three-peat. So hopefully we can end one.
7: Yeah. It's interesting when you look at that grand final. Can you also give us where you were sitting and whether you thought deep down inside the club could win in their very first appearance in an AFL grand final? They had their opportunities, didn't they?
8: Certainly did, and no doubt you've got many passionate supporters listening to your program. It's worth a look back in advance of Saturday, and my recollection is sort of halfway through the third quarter, we got within 3 points after a Sonny Walters goal, and you know we're really believing and pressed from then on. But unfortunately, as is the game, you have to take your opportunities, and potentially we didn't as much as we could have and just fell short against a very good Hawthorn side. So a lot to reflect on, and albeit there's no players from that team in the game this weekend, including our Lachie Neal, you know, the result can be different, and the club, you know, just continues to grow from that experience in some way.
7: Steve, you've been involved in a number of sports, as we know, in AFL, in the racing industry, now in the world game, and brands are so important, and you mentioned your background from a commercial perspective. How significant will the Dockers brand be and be elevated to if they do win on Saturday?
8: Oh, I think, you know, the elevation of the brand is for all to see, and it's clearly recognised nationally and somewhat internationally, and this only encapsulates an

0: moments where I didn't think that was going to be possible, but a last quarter, a terrific last quarter, gave them that chance.
1: What do you think about the team? For us, they seem to be never beaten, and they proved that last week against Sydney. And I gather Brisbane are like that, even the game against Hawthorn, when we thought they were beaten, they managed to come back. If that's sort of the catalyst for both clubs, we're in for an epic grand final, aren't we?
0: I hope so. The preliminary finals were just terrific, and a great showcase of the game. And clearly, you know, have been incredibly positive for the AFL. So that's all in front of them for this weekend. I think it's terrific preparation to have a hard prelim. So everything's in front of them, and all we can do is put our fingers crossed and hope for the best.
1: What about Justin Longmuir, who was drafted from West Perth to Fremantle? Didn't sort of shoot the lights out as a player, but now he could possibly become a premiership coach. It's an incredible story, isn't it, when you look back on it?
0: Oh, absolutely. And he has a chance to be the first premiership coach for Freo. So that's a mantle only one person will secure. So he's clearly a hard worker. I knew him in his playing days, and it's terrific to see him get the results with the team and with his cohort across the club. So he'll have a busy, nervous week. No doubt he's well prepared for what's in front of them on Saturday.
1: So how do you think it'll go? Tell us about your heart and tell us about your head.
0: Well, I think, you know, Melissa and I are going to hopefully watch a Freo win. That's why we're heading down. My parents are very excited as well. I'm still very passionate Fremantle supporters. And let's call it 17 points as a result.
1: All right, Steve, thanks for joining us on the program, mate. Much appreciated, and enjoy the day on Saturday. Steve Rossich there, the former CEO of the Fremantle Dockers, joining us on Sports Day WA.
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7: Yeah, Sports Day WA with Peter Vlahos. Great to have your company. Let's get an Eagles update for Ross's Auctions, family owned and operated Ross's Auctions. And we're focusing, of course, on the AFLW. Good win by the West Coast Eagles last week against St Kilda. They're staying in Melbourne. They take on Essendon, who haven't won a game, so there's a chance for back-to-back wins for the Eagles. The Eagles are sitting in 13th position. They've won the two games. Essendon have not won a game so far this year. The game gets underway at 5 minutes past 10 on Friday morning as we now head to Peter O'Neill, race one at Cannington.
8: The gum trees, tracks in good order, and the first of 10 is about to get underway on this Wednesday evening. So Rip and Rasputin is the favourite at $1.80, $1.85 now. $3.90 about brownie points. Thanks, Pete. Good evening to you. Ashton keeping at $7 and the first row being locked away. So Rip and Rasputin is the favourite, drawn in box number 5, carries the yellow rug, and now the second row joins the line. They're ready to run in the opener. Beautiful fine conditions here at Cannington tonight. The green light is on. Lure to the start, and they're set. Ready and racing. Rip and Rasputin came out quickly. Also, Rip and Paddy shows early speed. The kennel mate around the outside. Ashton keeping drives to second and then followed by Brownie Points. In behind them next of all was Flow Deluxe and last of all was Look Both Ways. Off the back is Rip and Rasputin to the outside. Ashton keeping runs on and hugging up on the inside was Brownie Points in the straight. Rip and Rasputin's kicking, coming at it late. Brownie Points made it interesting. Rip and Rasputin and Brownie Points together. Third, Ashton keeping. Fourth across the line, I think Flow Deluxe. Then followed by Rip and Paddy and Look Both Ways at the rear. 22-16. The judge will go for a photo. Rip and Rasputin came off the inside. Brownie Points, who has been racing over the 5.20 recently, has been able to kick up on the inside.
9: Okay, 5 and 7 in that photo. We'll get that number in a moment. Rip and Rasputin, the 5, 190, 120, 7 Brownie Points, 410 and 250. They're the two in the photo for first. Number 8, Ashton Keeping gets third, no third dividend. 5 gets it. Favourite holds on. 5, 7, 8 numbers in the first at Cannington. 5, 7 and 8. We'll have fourth in a moment. In fact, it's a matter of moments away from being semaphored. Here we go. 5, 7, 8 and 2 in the first at Cannington.
7: Good on you, Alex. Thanks for that. And just finishing up the Eagles update for Ross's Auctions, family owned and operated, the key leaders in auctioneering and valuing since 1983. Just repeating, the Eagles in the AFLW taking on the Bombers at Windy Hill. Game gets underway because it's a public holiday on Friday in Melbourne prior to the grand final at 10:05 a.m. out. Time. Eagles, as we mentioned, have won a couple of games. Also,

0: In the Ray White, they bring the whole team waffle update. Just some news out of the waffle. Of course, we had the grand final last Sunday. Unfortunately, very one-sided indeed. But Todd Kehrli looks like he's going to be the new coach at West Perth. He replaces Paul Sanzoni, who looks like, as I mentioned, heading to be an assistant coach, possibly to Jared Schofield at Subiaco. Billy Monahan has stepped down as coach of the East Fremantle Footy Club. And some news last night that was released actually by Caroline Wilson on the agenda setters that Adam Reid, who is the premiership coach at Peel Thunder, who are connected with Fremantle, could be getting an assistant coaching role at the GWS Giants with Adam Kingsley. So there you go. That's the Ray White waffle update here on Sports Day WA.
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3: Gareth Wall here on Giddy Up. We had a very special guest for Beyond the Barriers, one of Australia's leading thoroughbred owners in Aussie Kerr. And it was fascinating to listen to his story today, especially how he became and the motivation behind him becoming one of the most successful owners.
4: Growing up, the drive was just, I saw how hard Dad worked 7 days a week. We never got to see much because he just worked. And I had that drive that one day I just wanted to pay off Dad's home.
3: 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And then, of course, Gator's Game Plan just after 9:30.
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4: Sports Day WA, the Ream weekend warm-up. Who's running hot this winter? 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And the warm-up is all about the AFL Grand Final between Fremantle and West Coast. So we look for Fremantle, West Coast. Fremantle and the Brisbane Lions. Gets underway at 12:30 our time. Who's running hot? 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With over 80 years of manufacturing hot water in Australia, it's got to be Ream. Or we're having a chat with mate of mine for Mate Internet. $25 off for 6 months with Mate Internet. It is Joe Scarfo from Scarfo's Meeting Place. Have you seen those purple sausages? We're going to find out more about them now as everybody gets into the purple epidemic that's sweeping Perth and Western Australia. Joe, nice to have a chat to you, mate.
5: G'day, Pete. How are you?
4: Good, thanks. How are you? I know you're one of the dye-in-the-wool West Perth supporters, the garlic munchers. Firstly, before we talk about Frio, commiserations that took out the wooden spoon this season, Joe.
5: Well, listen, we've got to give someone else a chance, but then we rise again. Don't worry about that. we'll be there in three years.
4: I'll tell you, but I think it hasn't been announced yet, but I've got a feeling that Todd Curley might be your coach next year.
5: I think you could be right, but you know, whatever it is, at least our Rezzy's come close. So there's a lot of good in that. So we'll see what happens.
4: Yeah, that was a good game. In fact, out of the three grand finals on Sunday, the Rezzy's grand final was the most exciting between West Perth and Swan Districts.
5: Well, it was, and like I said, as you know, you've been a royal. West Perth have been a good breeding ground. If you just look at the coaches in the grand final, where did he have his first game?
4: Yeah, I know.
5: West Perth of all places.
4: Yeah, Justin Longmuir.
5: Justin Longmuir, I was on the board, mate, and Justin, look, I'm proud of him, mate.
4: Yeah, so no doubt because of that connection that Justin has with West Perth, you've now very much been a Fremantle supporter at AFL level.
5: Well, we're in the Fremantle area and the people look after us, so my son decided to make the purple sausages when they made it the last time and work. You know, we sold a hell of a lot. Now the orders are just coming through this morning. You know, he's just making sausages and just it's like Dunkin' Donuts. We dunk them in this purple dye and they're selling. We got the Carrington Tavern wants about 400 of them for Thursday.
4: Is that right? Cool. Let me tell you, as you may know, that I come from a butchering background. My grandfather was in the butcher business, the Bellos, of course, butcher shops. Right. And my father was a butcher.
5: Remember in Northbridge?
4: Yeah, correct. On the corner of Lake and Aberdeen Street.
5: That's
4: so
5: right. The shop's still there.
4: I know. You know what? It's never worked since my grandfather sold that property. I don't know. I reckon he put a curse on it for some reason, but it's still there. Yeah. But anyway, back in the old days, it was good fun. Now, I know how they make sausages because at my dad's butcher shop at Jindana Meat Supply, yes, I used to go to the back and help him make the sausages with the skins. Now, right, how do you prepare the purple sausages with the dye? Tell us the process.
5: Well, look. Okay, the purple sausage is our award-winning barbecue beef low-fat sausage. And all our sausages at Scarfo's, we pride ourselves, we use natural casing. We don't use collagen. Like you see, a lot of people, the sausages are all uniform. They are proper. They're in synthetic casings. Ours are all hogs casings, and you can dye it. So what we do, we make our barbecue sausage, right? And then what we do, we've got a purple, which a couple of years ago we caught onto. There's a cake dye, that's the purple, and we just dunk them in a vat of that, and we just dunk them in 10 kilos at a time, and you pull them out, they come out a treat. They look so beautiful. I mean, I was there this morning just watching them just fly out the shop, you know. So the skins are purple.
4: So if you cut it, it's a normal sausage inside. Correct.
5: Right. It's a normal sausage. It doesn't penetrate into the meat. So you can peel the purple skin off, and it's just a beef sausage. It is a beef sausage, and it doesn't touch the meat. Doesn't touch the meat.
4: Whose idea was it to do these sausages?
5: Well, Pete, I don't want to say, but it has to be with Chuck and my son and I. You know, the old man and the young buck, you know? That's how it works.
4: I know you love your footy. Are you excited about Saturday?
5: Yes, we are. We're very excited, mate. You know, like I said, we can't wait, and I reckon they'll do it.
4: Yeah.
5: I reckon, you know. Luck's on our side. So.
4: Yeah, no, let's hope it happens. And you're saying that people are lining up to get their purple sausages.
5: Well, we started off this morning, and people have got orders. There's orders from 10 to 20 to 60. And like I said, the Carrington Tavern has got I think, bangers and mash. I'm not sure. But they got a big slice of them, you know?
4: Yeah. I reckon there'll be a lot of barbecues, a lot of people with gatherings in their backyard. They'll be cooking the sausages and watching the AFL Grand Final, I gather.
5: For sure. I mean, put it this way. Even if someone orders 10 kilos of Italian sausage, we'll even dunk the Italian sausage and make it purple. So we can change it. Anything.
4: Good stuff.
5: As long as it's got a skin on it, we can dye it.
4: Good stuff. Scarfo's meeting place. Tell us exactly. You're in Myrie. Good on you, Joe. Pete. Thanks for joining us, mate, and good luck. And let's hope the Dockers can do it on Saturday.
5: Yep, go the Dockers.
4: Good old Joe Scarfo. He's been around the meat trade for a long, long time. Knows my grandparents when they were involved, my father when he was involved in the butcher trade. And, of course, as he's mentioned, his sons have taken over there in Myrie, Scarfo's meeting place. So, Dockers fans, if you want to celebrate with purple sausages, go get them. From Joe. Now, Lisa of Ellenbrook, we've got to have the final word, Alex, for Lisa of Ellenbrook, who says that Lockie will have his suspension overturned tomorrow and he'll be free to play in the grand final. Nothing like theatre and drama leading up to the big day in September. And she also goes on to say, thanks to us for a massive shout out for an incredible year of sports radio from the AFL season to every sport on the calendar. You keep us all informed. The guest lineup this year has been elite. Getting those insights straight from the coaches and players takes the show to another level. And I've really enjoyed this, your broadcasting on the weekends, calling the footy. Good on you, Lise. Take care, stay safe, and thanks for a cracking season. And may the best team win on Saturday. That's Lisa Vellenbrook, who's been a great supporter of Sports Day WA. Alex, in the minutes remaining, AFL Grand Final, you'll be watching it, but you'll be up at Minnenew calling the races. So how are we going to handle that?
6: Yeah, well, won't be watching it while the races are on up there, but certainly we'll be focusing on the TV in between races. Hopefully Freo can do it, too. It's been a long time. They've been the butt of many jokes, particularly from West Coast fans over the last three and a bit decades, and I think it'd be a special day for many if they could get the job done on Saturday.
4: All right, so we'll get your selection before we wrap up. Who's going to win? Give us a margin, and Norm Smith. Have you thought about that, or do you need a couple more seconds?
6: Well, I can give you it's head and heart kind of thing. Not that I'm a Freo fan, but I do certainly want them to win. I hope Freo win. My head says it'll be the Lions. I've gone the Lions by 22 in our sort of office tipping competition.
4: Yeah.
6: That's mainly because there's a lot of Freo fans here, and there's a better chance of me winning the prize because there's not many people tipping the Lions. But I've gone Lions by 22. I hope Freo can get the job done. So for the sake of it, I'll tip Freo. I've been exceptionally taken by the form of Andrew Brayshaw this final series. The way he's led, he's left no stone unturned, both offensively, defensively. He's as tough as an ox, and I think he'd be the one I'd be going and putting my money on for the Norm Smith. How about yourself?
4: Yeah, you took the words out of my mouth, as Meatloaf would say. Yeah, I was thinking of Andrew Brayshaw as well. He's been such a leader, such an inspiration. He's basically really ignited the mental toughness within the Fremantle Dockers side regarding the immortal tag. Yeah, I think Andrew Brayshaw, who's played some exceptional football in recent weeks. And I'm going the Dockers. The Dockers never win comfortably. The Dockers never win comfortably, but I reckon they'll win by less than a goal. It'll be one of those games. I can't expect one of the sides, whether it be Brisbane or Freo, to blow the other one away.
6: Yeah.
4: And even if they're in front by 20-odd points, there's the ability, as we've seen in recent times, for the side that's behind to peg it back. So I expect and I don't think it'll be that high scoring, actually.
6: And that probably helps.
4: And the weather's going to contribute to that, because the more I'm reading about it, it looks like it could be maybe a bit damp at the MCG on Saturday.
6: Okay, so quickly, two questions. Does Brennan Cox or Oscar McDonald play? And does Lachie Neale get off tomorrow night? So I believe he'll be named, because the appeal will be after teams are required to be named.
4: It's a hard one. I think Lachie Neale will win the appeal. I don't know why, but I've just got that gut feeling, because the appeals board is independent of the AFL and, of course, the MRO. So they look at a different perception. So, yes, he gets off and plays, and I'll go with Lisa, who mentioned it on the text. And I think Brennan Cox will come in. I think the fact that they pulled him out of that Peel Thunder game, they've kept him in cotton wool. I think he adds a lot of... He's a very good intercept mark.
6: Yeah.
4: And I think he's a better mark overhead in contested situations than possibly Oscar McDonald and Judd McVie. That's in my thoughts.
6: No, I probably agree with you. I just think it's a very ballsy call to change a winning team. But I'm in the agreeance. I think that Cox, particularly coming off a significant layoff with injury, it's risky, but I think they'll make that call as well. And Neale will get off.
4: Yeah, good on you, Alex. Great week. We've had a really good week. And I really enjoyed the quiz today, mate. You did a great job with those 10 questions. It certainly got the Frio Dockers faithful, very much invested. We've been broadcasting from the Beaumont Home Studio, and the show's been brought to you by the Kia Premiership offers on the EV3 and EV5. 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Don't forget Barron O'Day, because the little things are everything. 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
15: Unrivaled, the best in the world. Those are big claims to make about NZB's ready-to-run sale, but its winning margins are even bigger. Graduates have won 33 Group 1 races in the last five seasons, and last season they won 26 black type races. While on average, graduates of the last six sales have earned more than $160,000. It's a sale that simply outclasses the rest, and buying at Karaka on the 18th and 19th of November is your opportunity to do the same. NZB, where winning begins.
16: G'day, it's Gareth Hall. Giddy Up with Gareth Hall is your one-stop stable for everything racing. One of Australia's sharpest punting minds is David Gately, and every week you can hear him live right here on Giddy Up. Gator joins me every Monday to recap the Melbourne action from the weekend, and then Thursday mornings he delivers Gator's game plan to help you find a few winners ahead of the Saturday races. David Gately, part of the stable here on Giddy Up.

0: SEN track across Western Australia on SEN Turf and Victoria on RSN, bringing you the best racing from across the country. 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
1: Smoke kicks and wins. Windrill Smoke holds off Carol Rain in a closey and getting up for third along the inside, riding solo from Dearden, followed in by another Megan, Tuscan Raider last home, and another smart run on the night around 23.30. Well, she had to run quick tonight. She had to run a new PB to get home, Windrill Smoke, and she has $2.30 and $2. Carol Rain, that's her best performance in a while, $2.30. And third home will be five riding solo up along the inside of 8 Dearden. Two beats one and five and eight. 2.15 and 8, 8.89.
2: 2.158 there. Number two, Windrill Smoke at 190, 141. Carol Rain, 250. And number five will get third, 215 and 8 are the numbers. You can find those details online, Rockhampton. Okay, the Meadows is next to go. We're $2.35 about Wanby, $2.65 par excellence, $6.50. Two Tiger Rocks and Reuben Hill. Ballarat the other side of that with one at Betting Attack, 61. My Atlantis, 10. At Bobeca, 16. Storm Vendetta, 420. Steel Mickey, $6. Under Attack, 26. And Miss Addie at $1.50. Happy Valley is in 8-1. Find My Love, $20. Vigor Happiness at 36. Number three, Looking Bright, $9. Madston at 360. Torbjorn Golfer at 15, Golden Elite 63, Silver Spurs $8, Country Pride 20, Good Luck Babe 430, Bit Superstar 525, Legend Star 21, and Majestic Delight at $28 as that is the next 10 minutes here with 12 away from Richmond, $1.40 about Winsome Jumbo. Now to the Meadows, here's race number 7 on the program.
3: And the race favourite's going to jump out of box number 7 by the looks, that's Wanby. Best form enough to suggest you'll be competitive in a race of this nature. Thought Par Excellence might be able to ride the speed from box 4. There's a few hopes in it. Tiger Rock's consistent. Reuben Hill will go forward and off the beer. If he got the start right, he's a chance at a big price, but he will need to get the start right. And he's probably drawn the wrong side of Par Excellence, hence the double figure price, but he is value. There's a few hopes in this. Set to go race 7. Hector Fawley at start. They're ready to jump. Leg 3 of the quaddy. Off and racing now, jumping well, Par Excellence from the middle, straight to the front, settling down clearly over Reuben Hill, who carves across to second. The rest have jammed up. Poor Dippy going wide, railing through Tiger Rocks, Wanby, and last of all off the beer. So the Jeff Gill runners are clear down the back. It's Par Excellence out by 6 over Reuben Hill, running on Tiger Rocks, and then Wanby from Poor Dippy and off the beer. Leader's got an almighty break, Par Excellence, still 4 in front to Reuben Hill. It'll be a Jeff Gill Quinella, Par Excellence all of the way. Par Excellence by 3.75 to beat the Kennelmate Reuben Hill. Third Wanby, a length and a quarter back. And then a length and a half to Tiger Rocks, Poor Dippy, and last off the beer. Time around 30.16. Smart win to Par Excellence. Straight to the lead. And far, far too good for them here. Number 4, the winner for Jeff Gill, was able to ride the speed from the draw. Reuben Hill came over to second place, and they, although stretched out, they had a bit of a race of their own, the Kennelmates, and it'll be Wanby, best of the rest, third. 4.872, time at 30.14. Par Excellence, the winner. 3.5 length victory by a length and a quarter in race number 7. Par Excellence had a huge lead on them coming off the back straight and has done enough to get the job done. 30.14. So the numbers here, 4.872, 3.5, 1.25, 30.14 as we await the all clear. After race 7, those numbers, 4.872.
2: Okay, and the dividends will be coming through there with 4. Par Excellence, 230, 104. Number 8, Reuben Hill, 287. Wanby, NTD in 4th to the 2. Quinella, 670. Exacta, 1490. Try, $43. First 4, 78.60. On 4872, 2 and 4, double, $4.80 after the running of race 7. Mobile moving to position at Ballarat. Let's go to Lockie.
4: Bit of betting. My Atlantis is at $13 out from $6.50 earlier today. Bo Beck is at $18. Under Attack is at $34. And Betting Attack is at $101. The gate is ready. The Ferndale Foods of Australia pace. 1-3 win paces. And they're moving forward. 17.10 is the trip. So, problem with the two horses there, My Atlantis. The catch is going forward to help with it. Looks like they've been called away. The gate took off, but My Atlantis had a gear problem, so it'll have to do a lap of the track. The runners will have to circle up again, so a gear problem with My Atlantis in the early part of the score up. And the gate had taken off on the field, so the gate will have to get back into position again. They'll reform up. And we'll have a take two of the Ferndale Foods of Australia pace. Won't take them too long, you wouldn't think, to get organised again. $1.40 for the short favourite, Miss Addy. Very good record since starting her career. Was fourth on debut, then she's had a second, a win, 2 seconds and a win from her six starts to date. And she's been well found in the betting. As favourite, $1.40, did touch $1.28, back out to $1.40. Storm Vendetta, $6.50, as the second pick, just in front of Steel Mickey, who's challenging for that second favouritism role. And a late move, 14 into 11. My Atlantis with that gear problem has trimmed right down from 14 to 11. Bo Becker's now 15 in from 19. Bit of specking for it late too with a delayed start under attacks, 23 in from 34. And betting attacks at $80 in from 100. So they've specked a few of these bolters here. You see some are not overconfident about the favourite's chances. So they've specked a few at the big odds. Gates back into position now for the take two. The Ferndale Foods of Australia pace is race seven. They're about to reform up and be called up. The gate's rolling again. Runners moving up on gate. For the 1,710-metre journey of the Ferndale Foods of Australia pace. Race 7 on tonight's 8-race card. Last two races, same conditions, the 1-3 win horses. So seven runners here, all off the back of the gate. And the gate swings into the back, close to the dispatch point here of race seven, the 1710 journey. Favourite Miss Addy's got the outside of the arm, and they're away and racing. From the inside, betting attack began pretty well. Holy My Atlantis next door, who just got its head in front, but betting attack along the inside's looking to hold. Going forward out deeper on the track, Steel Mickey getting up into the action. Oh, sorry, is Storm Vendetta. Steel Mickey ducked back behind them into the running line, three back. Bo Becker takes the 1-1 trail. Second last, Miss Addy was easing back from the wide alley. And at the tail end of the field, settling down a conspicuous last early, was under attack. It's around 25 off the lead, but is now shortcut along the pegs. A 6.8 lead time, and as they head into the straight past the 1200 metre marker, the first quarter of the mile in 29.2. The leader winning the battle, My Atlantis, got him round betting attack. Sitting out in the open is Storm Vendetta, having to do it the hard way sitting park, but they've slowed the tempo down as they pass the bell. 1,000 to go. Bo Becker is in the 1-1. In the running line, three back, Steel Mickey on the inside short, cutting the pegs, was under attack, and the last one is the favourite, Miss Addy. Alpha Tabby to bite his time at the tail end of the field. Heading into the final lap toward the 800 metre marker in the Ferndale Foods of Australia pace. 30.5 was the second quarter, so they've gone a 59.7 half. The leader, My Atlantis, leads by a couple of metres. At its girth second, Storm Vendetta. Third on the pegs, awaiting an out betting attack. In the 1-1, Bo Becker. A move from the back, Miss Addy going three deep, hustling up and around the outside of Steel Mickey, and under attack is over on the pegs looking for some luck. They work their way toward the 400 metre peg. Leader asked to quicken, My Atlantis. Led a couple of metres to Storm Vendetta. Deeper out on the track now, Miss Addy is warming to the task, the favourite. Moving up stylishly to make a line of three. Stalking it was Steel Mickey, about to pop four deep. Held up Bo Becker. Looking for an inside run was betting attack, and also under attack in the lane. Out deep, Miss Addy swept up to take the front. Off its helmet though, Steel Mickey is out to challenge. Miss Addy, Steel Mickey. Steel Mickey charged up, going home too well. And Steel Mickey goes over the top to win. Beats Miss Addy. Third home was My Atlantis. And they got clear of Storm Vendetta fourth and under attack. Bo Becker and betting attack 27.9. And they've rated 156 flat there, mile rating for the sprint trip. James Herbertson again, brilliant drive on Steel Mickey, number five. Didn't get involved in the early hustle. Just was able to slide back toward the back end of the field, third last. And then when Miss Addy made the move down the back, was able to latch onto its back for a beautiful toe into the action, and using this big, spacious home stretch.
2: We'll leave it there for the time being from Ballarat. We'll have more soon. Moving in Happy Valley.
5: The Spurs does always require a loosen-up, but he does look really fit. He's nicely behaved. I was going to put the 9 in. He's a really nice type. In fact, he's probably the nicest type in the race, but just what he did prior, I had to take him out. 4, 5, 10, and 7.
6: Thanks. Jenny, moving in quickly here, Paul.
7: They are. Just a couple to go in here. The play, we've got to go with your value play, which is Silver Spurs with the favourite, Matston, and also Good Luck Bay, 4, 7, and 9.
6: Yes, Dom. Thank you, Mark. The Deepwater Bay handicap. The rail's been repaired, and we're good to go here for the second of the night. Find My Love. The top weight here drawn the outside, racing immediately, and Good Luck Babe was one of the first into stride, looking good going forward, and right there is Silver Spurs, and driving forward on the outside is Torbian Golfer. Forget Happiness settles down fifth over on the inside, a bit Superstar, and then came Majestic Delight, Matston. Caught wide is Country Pride, followed by Golden Leet. He's been hard ridden over on the inside, third from last, Legend Star, and 2.5 back to Find My Love, who was last of all. The pace is good, and it is looking bright in front by a length here. Running second, Torbian Golfer. Silver Spurs third, Good Luck Babe. One back, one out. Coming off the back straight inside the 600 metres. And then came Vigor Happiness from Bit Superstar. Majestic Delight well back on the rail. From Matston pushed up. Country Pride around him, looking to improve 3 and 4 wide. Matston trying to get into the clear now. Then came Legend Star, followed by Golden Elite and Find My Love. Looking bright in front. There to challenge on the outside is Torbian Golfer. And Bit Superstar is ranged up now. Good Luck Babe in the centre. Country Pride, Legend Star running on inside the 100 metres. And Bit Superstar here, the one-time winner, has got them shot to pieces. And Bit Superstar too good for Legend Star down the outside. Photo third, Country Pride or Good Luck Babe. Majestic Delight, Find My Love running on down the outside from the last. Torbian Golfer, Vigor Happiness, and then came Looking Bright, followed by Golden Elite and Silver Spurs amongst the tail-enders, with Matston, who's pulled up at the rear. 10, the winner, sat midfield, ranged up very quickly and put the race well and truly beyond doubt. 6.2 and 2.1 here for David Hall and Zach Purton, combining for their first winning combination of the season. Always got to stand up and take note when Purton rides for Hall, especially here on a horse with carded 119 on his back from barrier number 5 at a good spot. Wasn't suited by the slow first and second sections last time out. Senior jockey on, and he's been too strong for them. Bit Superstar, the son of Capitalist, is second with its start number 26. 19.71, they're pretty much on standard. Standard is 19.70, so 0.01 outside. 10 from a photo after race number 2. Wait here, drawn the outside, racing immediately, and Good Luck Babe was one of the first into stride, looking good going forward, and right there is Silver Spurs.
2: Okay, so numbers there, 10, 11 and a photo. Looks like 8 and 9 will get in that order. 10, 11, 8, 9, Bit Superstar, 625, 2, 10, 11, Legend Star, 525, 8, Country Pride, 375, and number 9 is back into fourth placing there after that event. At Ballarat Race 7, it was 5.7245. The winner, Steel Mickey, 7.10367. Miss Addy, 104.2. My Atlantis and TD in 4.4th. Quinella, 5.20. Exacta, 14.40. Try, 69.60. First, 436.50. On 5.7243 and 5.19.20 after the running of race number 8. Now to Richmond for race 7. Favourite $1.45. Winsome Jumbo starting to move in. Shrelgan the other side at 2.05. Ubiquitous, 3.10. Paul Brody, $6. 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Arana Rex, $23. Cake in Tummy, 265, and Corey Keeping at 950. Moving in at Richmond, and the Meadows comes up in $12.50, about Steal the Stage. Dividends will be coming through very soon for Happy Valley, but now to Richmond.
6: And Good Luck Babe going his best race.
8: Jumbo out quickly, so is Zipper Day. And Bike one of the head right up the track to Winsome Jumbo and Zipper Day driving into the first corner in front. A length away the outside, Midnight Arrow, followed by Winsome Willie and Bike, the tail end of Aurora's Image. So Winsome Jumbo got the break down the back, led by four on Zipper Day. Winsome Willie the inside got cut out. Then Midnight Arrow, followed by Aurora's Image and Bike, the tail end. Winsome Jumbo four in front on the corner from Zipper Day and Winsome Willie. And Winsome Jumbo's going to get the money. Winsome Jumbo five lengths on the line to Zipper Day, third, nearly a dead heat. Winsome Willie, Aurora's Image, not much in it. They are followed by Midnight Arrow and Handbite, the tail ender. At the time recorded, very quick, around 29.60.
9: And it was
2: okay, number five wins, 5-7. 2 and 4 will be the numbers. 5 Winsome Jumbo, 130-104. Number 7, Zipper Day, second, $1.30. 2 will get third, and 4 will be back in fourth. The interim numbers will be 5, 7, 2, and 4 after the running of the seventh event. No third dividend for the 2. Terralgan heading to the boxes, race number 9, second at Happy Valley, 10, 11, 8, 9, 10 Bit of Superstar, 6.25 and 2.10, number 11 Legend Star, 5.25, 8 Country Pride, 3.89, 4th, $69 Quinella, 98.30 Exacta, $1,437 Tri-First 4, $7,192.50 on 10, 11, 8, 9, 4 and 10 double, $33.50 after the running of race number 2. The third race, we'll have an update there soon for. And Terralgan, they're at the start. Favourite 250 Ubiquitous, soon to the track.
10: Footy racing, $10 pints. 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
11: 10.360 Galloping Jesse, Dr. Ulmer 5.50. They're the only four really considered, just the six runners. Race 9 here tonight over the 4.25 metres. Previous went to Yorkshire Girl. She went brilliantly tonight. And we're just about set for race number 9 here. There is the green light. We're set to go. Race number 9. Racing, Ubiquitous out pretty well. Galloping Jesse shows good pace. Ubiquitous checked going into the first corner. Railing through was poor Brody. Dr. Olmer's trying to thread through. Then came Dodging Shadows, and at the tail was Found Treasure. Off the back, Galloping Jesse just in front. Ubiquitous might be the danger. They've kicked away from Dodging Shadows. The Ruffy's running a bit of a race. Galloping Jesse still two lengths clear. Galloping Jesse wins it from Ubiquitous. Third, poor Brody. Fourth, Dodging Shadows. Then came Dr. Olmer and Found Treasure. And the runner's pretty good. That's the best for the night over this distance. Although we haven't had that many 4.25s tonight. They've run around 24 and 22. Number 5, Galloping Jesse. She's got a very good record of this track. For Rob Conway by Bernardo from In Orbit. And she showed her customary pace. And that's her 20th career win tonight. So that's a good effort. 20 wins from 89. Number 5, Galloping Jesse is first. 1, Ubiquitous second.

0: two poor Brody up on the fence. Late gets third prize. And fourth is eight, the Bolter of the Field, Dodging Shadows, who ran a bit of a race there. The winning margin is two lengths. Two lengths the winning margin to Galloping Jesse. It is 5-1-2-8. 5-1-2-8. Early pace wins the race for the ninth race on the card here tonight. Race number 10. We turn the page to the next here this evening. And it is 425 metres again, 9:37 the start time, six runners. Gippsland Fencing Supplies is race number 10 of 13 here tonight. On the ninth race, Intrams 5-1-2-8.
1: And dividends will be coming through here for the running of race nine. It was five Galloping Jesse, 5-10-2-70, one Ubiquitous 1-30, two Poor Brody, NTD 4th-8, Quinella 5-60, Exacta 10-70, Tri 21-80, first $481 on 5-1-2-8, three and five double $19.80. Bathurst, they're about to go, but we are going to Cannington now, where they are fast approaching. 3:30 about Cake in Tummy, 4:20 about Queen Potato, $6 about Pump Fake and Intensified, as well as 8 Corey Keeping. Wide open affair. Let's go to Peter O'Neill for the running of race number 3.
2: Distance has finished second at her last three outings. Good evening to you, Matt Young, as we welcome you across to the third here at Cannington. Hopefully you're enjoying Melbourne. And good luck in the AFL Grand Final countdown over the next couple of days. The Fuller Fitness over the 275 is race 3. Cake in Tummy at 330, 380 Queen Potato, $6 Intensified Pump Fake, and the first row is about to join the line. For the third event, Cake in Tummy finished second at three of her last four outings, and she now moves in. Even numbers step forward. And the green light's about to appear. On top of the boxes, race number 3. Lure to the start. And they're ready. Set. Racing. Missing the kick was Arana Rex, showing early speed. Cake in Tummy from out wide and pushing up on the inside. Queen Potato also, Believe in Dream. In behind them was Intensified. Wide on the track, Cash to Flames, Corey Keeping. As they swing though up on the inside, Queen Potato took the shortcut and Queen Potato wins from Intensified. Third in Believe in Dream, Cake in Tummy went very wide on the home corner. Getting up on the inside of it was Pump Fake in a photo, and then followed behind it by Corey Keeping, Arana Rex and Cash to Flames. Changing a fair on the home corner when the leader, Cake in Tummy, wobbled very, very wide. And that has allowed Queen Potato for Laurie Malcolm to record her first victory in 20 starts at Cannington, number 5. Intra numbers 5, 4, 3, 7. 5, 4, 3 and 7. 16, 12. And 1.5 lengths by 4 the margins on the third event. Number 5, Queen Potato of Fawn Bitch by Aussie and Ferret out of We the People. Owned and trained by Laurie Malcolm. Win number 4 at start, number 40. Second, number 4, Intensified, a Black Dog by Bernardo out of Farmore Bangs. Owned and trained by Max Julian. And third, number 3, Believe in Dream, a Black Bitch by West on Augie out of Polly Gray, owned and trained by John Magistro. Fourth, number 7, Cake in Tummy, Victoria Cook, 5437. Race number 4, Get Your Quaddy On, a maiden over the 520, and 2 and 4 are scratchings. The 9 from 4, 10 from 2. Not sure if race 4 is the first leg of the quaddy or not. We'll have to check that. Normally it's race number 5. Race number 4 comes up at 742.
1: Thank you very much, Pete, and we'll have the dividends coming through here. On the third, 5 wins, Queen Potato, 410, 190, 4 Intensified, 323, Believe in Dream, 247, 4th, 990, Quinella 23, Exacta, Try 167, 20, first 4, 525, 70 on 5437, 1 and 5 double, $30.20 after the running of race number 3 on the program. They raced at Bathurst and just awaiting to have all numbers confirmed there. It's a three-way go. It looks like 110. 9 and 3 will be the numbers there. Those dividends can be found online. And next to go will be the Meadows, which comes up in 4 minutes' time. Steal the Stage 150, Borroquet Bella 460, 3 Aster Machine 420, number 5 Paul Xerox 21, Flying Rogue at 13, Ollie Rico 51, and Uruguayan Girl at $31. Redcliffe is in at 5. And 1, the Post Office, 34 with 2, Our Ultimate Penny. Lumia, 26, Auntie Mel, 550. Syncrate at 420, as if at $11. The 7, Median, $1.50, $1.50. And number 8, Rockin' Sam is at $41.

0: Richmond is in $10.55 cash keeping, and back to the event from Traralgon, which is in 13, $2 favourite about Parangi Moose. We'll have a full update there soon.
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0: Into the track at the Meadows for the running of race number 8 on the program. At Richmond, we had a look, $1.55 cash keeping. Traralgon down the page in 11. Hannah's Avatar, $10. Jumbuck Eileen, $4 now. Intrigue, $5.50. Dream on Allen, $5. Number 7, Never Surrender at 11. And A Parangi Moose is at $2. Happy Valley comes up in 14. Exceed the Limit, $27. Shooting to Top, $4. Rainbow, $7.28. 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Number 6, Casa Rochester, $14. 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California Moxie, $24. Bright Inheritance, $53. And Sure Joyful is at $21 for the running of race number 3. Cannington in 16, One Perfect Summer, $9. Just a Lady, $23. Number 5 is Kanoki at $26. Number 6 is Kenya Slasher, $1.55. West On Dash at $4. 480 Aston Louise Interruption, $26. And Sonic Sydney is $41 for the running of race number 4. After that, Ballarat is in 17, Fireside 71, The Midnight Express $1.50, I'm the Reason $26, Matriarch Daisy $5, Major Roy at $5, Dare to Dance $5.50, Debo Rock at $61 for race number 8. Meadows heading to the boxes. Let's go on track.
4: 50 seconds of betting time remains, and runners arriving at the start now for race number 8. So short priced elect off the rails draw. Runners arriving at the start. Won't be too long before we see them right to move in. It's $1.50 now. About Steal the Stage has got the aid of the inside draw. And runners are now just at the start. We shouldn't be too far off moving in. Get the feeling he's the class runner. He's the greyhound with the most scope moving forward. Steal the Stage. He's got the aid of the inside, but there is depth in this. Strong 1-6 win heat for a Wednesday night. You've got the promising Boracay Bella, who does show speed. Aston Machine, who can really light them up midsection, in particular over 600. He might be a little bit vulnerable in the last 100, though. Paul Xerox at 21 has a decent motor when he gets it right. He's been beginning slowly. Flying Rogue's been consistent. Ollie Rico, maybe not up to this class, but he does run on hard. He's 100-1. Uruguayan Girl's an outsider at 71, but a fair amount of heat in the race. Steal the Stage up to 600 metres to run the favourite. It's his first go at this distance range. Back from a second at Adelaide at Angle Park last start in Adelaide. They're set to run. Race 8, the green light on. Favourite in red. Starts important. Off and racing. Steal the Stage out quickly off the inside. Straight through to the front early from Aston Machine, who's going to sit on his shoulder, stay off the rail and give the fade plenty of room to move. They're two or three to Boracay Bella. A length and a half Paul Xerox, who runs on hard. Then Flying Rogue. Two and a half Ollie Rico and Uruguayan Girl. Steal the Stage. Steals a break on the mid-race. Three lengths in front from Boracay Bella. Paul Xerox has railed up to third. Then Aston Machine, Ollie Rico, and running on as well Flying Rogue. But Steal the Stage looks to have stolen the race. He's clear the fave. Steal the Stage, too good by 2.5, beats a gallant Boracay Bella. Likewise third, Paul Xerox, who ran well. Then Aston Machine, well back to Flying Rogue, Ollie Rico and Uruguayan Girl at the end. Favourite canters home in 34.35. A good gallop. Showed some wheels tonight. 8.96, 21.77. That's flying down the back. It's only

0: third, and fourth across the line went to five. In fact, fourth across the line will have confirmed in just a moment. So it'll be one from two. The five third should be confirming fourth in just a moment. Steal the stage. Number one, the winner for Peter Presutto. Bernardo, an easy choice. Dominates from the top. And just a bit of a glitch here with the board. So we'll have more in a moment, punters. One, two, five. Fourth in will be number three, I think, Aston Machine. More to come after race number eight.
1: Okay, we'll have those details there soon after the running of that event. As they move up now, Redcliffe, let's head on track.
2: Race 8 is the final leg of the quaddie. It's the final race on the program tonight, with racing returning to Redcliffe tomorrow. A six-race card. A latish start. Just past a quarter to three, race number one tomorrow. The Pelican Waters Resort pace was the previous. The Pacers Bistro brings the curtain down. Medellin's out to $1.80 on the inside of the second line. Red lights on, false start. A false start. Think Rate was galloping. And the red light went on.
1: Okay, we'll have take two soon. Meadows, 1, 2, 5, and 3. One, steal the stage. 140, 104. Number two, Boracay Bella, 310. 5, Paul Xerox in third. NTD, 4, 3. Quinella, 250. Exact at 310. Trifecta, 1780. First four, 36.90. And that was on 1, 2, 5, 3. 4 and 1, double, $3.90 after the running of race number eight. Redcliffe take two to come soon. We've got Richmond fast approaching. It's in three. Traralgon comes up in five. $2 favourite about Parangi Moose. Then the Happy Valley, Cannington, Ballarat. And it's a busy little period upcoming. But we'll be back to Redcliffe, hopefully, for take two shortly.
3: That's the sound of a cricket bat being shaped. 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
1: Move up here again for this event from Redcliffe. We're about to hopefully head on track there soon for the running of race number eight. Let's see how we go.
5: Skizzy, but deal.
1: No, that's not the race, but they are moving up. Are moving up here for race number eight. Medellin the favourite at $1.80. Here we go.
2: Think Great going up to his spot. The post office has the pole. Take two. Lights, camera, action. Green light, racing. Auntie Mel left from the centre of the line very quickly and led. The post office, Sink Rate, our ultimate penny. Then Rock and Sam, followed by Lumia. Medellin is second last around the first turn, as if dropped back to be last of all. 11.8 the lead time, run by Auntie Mel, who's in front of the 1400 metres peg, with the post office second, dropping onto the back of the leader. Our ultimate penny third, and Rock and Sam fourth. Sink Raiders fifth. Single file the order for the leading quintet. Medellin the favourite is the first one deep, followed by As If, and Lumia now drops back to be last. 31-4 for the first quarter of the mile. Auntie Mel is heading towards Garrard's Corner. Short of 1,000 to run. The post office sitting second. Medellin is in the breeze and beginning to close the gap a from the leader as they start the run down the straight for the bell. As If has locked onto the back of Medellin, Our Ultimate Penny on the pegs, followed by Lumia, Rock and Sam, and Sync Rate is now at the back after the bell. 31 flag.

0: second quarter of the mile. Auntie Mel at the 700 metres mark in front of Madeline, working to close the gap. The post office being chased up behind the leader, followed by As If, Our Ultimate Penny, Lumia, Rock and Sam, and Sink Rate. Auntie Mel is coming to the quarter pole. The driver's body language suggests Auntie Mel is keen to run. 28-6 was that third split. Madeline comes after Auntie Mel now. They break clear of As If, Lumia running on. Auntie Mel is all out. Madeline looms up on the outside as they turn the bend. It's the pair of 2 years old, Auntie Mel and Madeline, with Madeline running to the front, and Dawson is looking at three to go with yesterday's four. Madeline beat Auntie Mel, As If, Lumia, Sink Rate, the post office, the last pair, Our Ultimate Penny and Rock and Sam. Final quarter, 30-2.
1: 7-4-6, the numbers there. 7-4-6 after the running of that event from Redcliffe. Medellin wins 190-104. Number four, Auntie Mel, 150-6. As If is in third place. It pays $2.90. Race at Richmond, 8-1-4. The numbers there. Zipping Mooney, 460-130. 190-1 Zipping Milano, and 4 Go Forward Kenny NTD for the running of race number 8. At Traralgon, we're heading there very soon. 60 seconds off from the running of race number 10. And favourite is with number 8, Parangi Moose, at $2.10. Let's go on track nice and early and get the lead up here for the running of the 10th and join Paul.
2: So Greyhounds at the starting point for the 10th of 13 races here on this Wednesday night. Don't forget, racing again here on Friday afternoon's the next Traralgon meeting. 2.15 for Parangi Moose by Bernardo is the favourite here. Trained by Kate Gorman, raced by Nick Darra. At $2.20, Parangi Moose is the favourite here for the 10th race on the card. It's been a good night's racing. Yorkshire Girl, quite impressive in race 8. And Galloping Jesse did a good job in the previous race on the card. And Dr. Tessa showed some brilliant mid-race pace in her race earlier, which was race 6. So it's been some good greyhounds going around here, particularly for a tier 3. I think a few of these winners will stack up in slightly stronger company shortly. 220 Parangi Moose, the favourite. They're moving in for the Gippsland Fencing Supplies. Race 10, moving in well. Just the 6 runners here. Almost secured away. The green light is on. Set race 10. About to go. Racing, Hannah's Avatar came out pretty well, is showing some pace and going up toward the lead. Pressuring now was Dream on Ellen, and going right round the outside was Never Surrender. They're really packing field. Parangi Moose, the favourite, was severely checked. Dream on Ellen got away, 3 lengths to Jumbuck Eileen. Then came Intrigue, the outside, Never Surrender, around the home corner. Dream on Ellen is travelling well, and Dream on Ellen, 3 lengths. Jumbuck Eileen, second, Intrigue, third. Fourth goes Never Surrender. Welbeck in the field was Hannah's Avatar, and Parangi Moose, a severe check going off the back, finished at the tail, and the time is around 24.68. 5.42 early, 10.85, 24.68, the approximate time here, and the winner is number 5, clearly, Dream on Ellen, by My Redeemer, Ava's Dream for Ringringus. It's always had some talent, this greyhound. That's win number 15 for Dream on Ellen. 2 Jumbuck Eileen is likely for second. Intrigue should get third. It is 5.42 early, 5.42, 10.85, 24.68, the time recorded. The numbers are filtering through. They are 5, 2, 4, 7, Never Surrender runs into fourth placing. It's 5, 2, 4, and 7 by My Redeemer, Ava's Dream. Dream on Ellen. 3.25 is the winning margin here by a length and a half. So a pretty handy run there from Dream on Ellen. Well done to Ren Gringas. He'll be very happy with that.

0: victory. 5, 2, 4, and 7, race 10. Race 11, the Flanagan's Irish Bar. Boxes 3, 6 vacant, 6 runners. The 11th of 13 goes at 2 past 10.
1: Okay, thank you very much for that there, Paul. After the running of the 10th, 5, 2, 4, 7, 5, Dream on Allen, 5.50, 2.50, 2 Jumbuck Eileen, 2.40 and 4 Intrigue, NTD, 4th, 7. 9.50, Quinella, 18.40, Exact, 89.30, Try First, 4, 253.20 on 5, 2, 4, 7. 5's double, 22.70 after the running of race 10 as we go to Happy Valley. Get your bets on Cannington. It'll be fast on the back of Happy Valley.
2: In a number of his races, he's covered a bit of ground in some, so he's never finished far away. And he looks really well. He's a good type. He's very strong and he's sensible. I've got him on top of number 5, Amazing Gaze. He looks really fit going into this. This is obviously second up and he was a winner first up. So vying for 2 in a row here and nicely drawn in gate number 3. Next best is number 12, Short Joyful. I know, Nick, you're quite keen on him. And Karis did ride him in that trial that you mentioned as well. Got to the line nicely with Packing King there. So if he lifts up to that trial with his light weight, he could run a bit of a race. He's a nice horse. And then 3, Rainbow 7, stepping up in distance as well. I thought he presented really quite nicely, so it might provide a little bit of value too. Of the rest, nothing wrong with California Moxie if you liked him, but I'm going 2, 5, 12 and 3.
3: About half the field in here, Paul.
4: Yeah, look, there's a well-backed favourite, this Amazing Gaze. He's now to 2.6, but the play is 2 shooting to top, with 4 Mega Mastermind and the one Tom likes, Ackermanis Gold, who has now drifted out to 6. So that is the play, 2, 4, 8. But it's all about Amazing Gaze. Took 13 starts to win a race, but it's like he can go back to back.
3: And here's Tom for race number 3. Thank you, Mark. He's at 2.6 here as we await the last 3 runners to come up. Ackermanis Gold is one of those. He's been backed on a place line now as well. And Money for Decision Link is into 7.6. So shooting to top you to move in, and also Mega Mastermind. The attendant's trying to work the oracle here on Ackermanis Gold, who's reluctant to go in. John Pepe, the deputy starter, getting him in. Strong as an ox is JP. And the favourite at 2.7. Shooting to top comes in, 6.4. Purton rides him, looking for a race-to-race double. And a Mega Mastermind, the last one to complete the line. Set for the Wong Chuk Kahang handicap here. Third tonight, 16.50. They're racing. Brighton Heritance on the back foot at the start. Rainbow 7 back in the early stages as well with Decision Link. And Sure Joyful bursting forward wider here for Karis Teton. And by the time they get to the winning post, he's in front. Hasn't been able to cross down to the inside, however, because Mega Mastermind has kicked up. Shooting to tops a little deep into the first turn. Purton looking over the right shoulder to try and get in, but it's a bit of a carbon copy of last time. He's stranded 3 wide up on the pace. Lucky Together, Amazing Gaze, one off. Ackermanis Gold tightened up passing the 1200, and then came Decision Link, Rainbow 7, 4 to Casa Rochester, 3 to Exceed the Limit, California Moxie, Brighton Heritance last. Pretty much on standard here, 27.99 as they corner into the back straight, and Sure Joyful is the leader over Mega Mastermind, and it is a carbon copy run for Shooting to Top. 3 wide up on the speed, no cover, and then at the 800 metres came Lucky Together, who's got a lovely trailing position from the favourite Amazing Gaze. 1.5 to Ackermanis Gold, Decision Link, and then came Rainbow 7, Casa Rochester, Exceed the Limit, California Moxie, and Bright Inheritance can see them all, and is probably a dozen links off the lead pair. Down the side, and that lead pair is Sure Joyful here with Mega Mastermind, and they've opened up 2.5 on Lucky Together, Shooting to Top under a rider. Amazing Gaze, Decision Link, and then came Ackermanis Gold, Exceed the Limit next, and then came Rainbow 7 and Casa Rochester. But down towards the final 200 metres, Sure Joyful with a kick, but here comes Ackermanis Gold down the centre. Shooting to Top is still there, boxing on. Ackermanis Gold, though, has ranged up, taken the lead, and he's off for the victory here. Ackermanis Gold, Eustace and Chow, too good for it. Shooting to Top, Sure Joyful, Decision Link, and Exceed the Limit. They were followed by Amazing Gaze, Casa Rochester, Mega Mastermind, followed by California Moxie, Rainbow 7, Lucky Together, and Bright Inheritance was always at the rear.
5: And that's the way they hit the line. It was a good length margin there, too, by Ackermanis Gold, number 8. It's paid $4.40 on SuperTab, $4.40 on UTab. And not sure why it's come up as goose eggs in New South Wales. I dare say that that's...
1: Okay, so 8-2-12, the numbers there. Ackermanis Gold has paid $4.40 and $1.65. Sure Joyful has finished in the placings. We'll have more there soon. They're about to go up Ballarat. They raced Cannington directly during the middle of that race. It was going to be very messy if I left. So we'll have a replay of

0: Cannington, the other side of Ballarat, where they're moving up now. So we haven't got enough time to play it before Ballarat. Here's Lockie.
1: From Victoria, head to Kilmore. Four-year-old Vicbred's Silver Consolations tomorrow night of the Vicbred Super Series. So 10 race card there at Kilmore tomorrow. Already, the Interpath Pace, the last. They get the go and they're away and racing. And beginning fast toward the middle, I'm the Reason. We'll get across to the pegs, but taking it on Matriarch Daisy and going forward as well was Major Roy Deeper. Just in behind them, the favourite, the Midnight Express, is going to settle down in fourth spot, one off the pegs. Fireside's holding its ground along the inner three back. Dare to Dance is back second last, and Debeau Rock from the wide gate went back to the rear. They've sorted out their positions early doors, 6.5 lead time, and they've got around 1,300 metres to go. And Caldo was able to send Matriarch Daisy across to the top of the field. Leads Major Roy, who moves up a little closer parked and racing keenly in the trailing spot after bustling off the gate, I'm the Reason. In the one out, one back, the Midnight Express. The two-year-old is nicely positioned in the 1-1, nicely poised as they approach the bell. It's fourth. Fifth on the pegs, Fireside. Tracking the favourites every move is Dare to Dance. And the last one is Debeau Rock. They head into the final lap of the Interpath Pace, the last year at Bray Raceway Ballarat. And toward halfway, it's Matriarch Daisy, who's been piloting the field, leads by a sulky's length on I'm the Reason in the trail. The big fellow Major Roy just trying to edge up a little bit closer, second again at the wheel of the leader. Poised to pounce the Midnight Express, the favourite, on the inside, Fireside. Around it was Dare to Dance, who's trying to flush out the favourite for that ride up. And the last one is Debeau Rock. 30.1, so they've gone a 59.2 half. Leader is Matriarch Daisy. Just slipped a little bit more leather as they reach the end of the back straight. Second on the outside, Major Roy. Third on the pegs is I'm the Reason. The Midnight Express is about to launch three deep out of the 1-1. Coming with its move, Dare to Dance out three deep. We'll have to go four deep at the top of the lane. Held up Fireside, then Debeau Rock. 28.9 down the back into the lane. The leader, Matriarch Daisy. Major Roy and the Midnight Express finishing on fast down the middle. The Midnight Express charged up. Took the front, starting to power away the favourite. It's going to be a double for Damien Burns, and the Midnight Express sails away to win well by 10 metres second. Major Roy just in front of I'm the Reason, Matriarch Daisy and Dare to Dance, and a good four-way go for the minor end. Fireside and Debeau Rock was the last one in. A 28.3 last quarter and a slick run there in the last 155.6 mile rating. Number two, the Midnight Express, given a beautiful trip by Damien Burns, was posied up in the one out, one back. He wanted to be on him a long way from home, and he's been able to sprint away powerfully and win as he pleased at the end by an ever-increasing margin. Five has run second. Major Roy battled on well. He did the bullocking work park, but fought the race out really well. It was just no match for that brilliant turn of foot of the favourite, the Midnight Express, in the straight. And three, I'm the Reason, who followed the leader, has run into third spot. 2-5-3 fourth number to be confirmed. It's gone to the four, Matriarch Daisy, who led up. So 2-5-3-4 officially there on the last. The six, Dare to Dance, was fifth in. 2-5-3-4 155.6 the race. 156.4 was the last mile, and they've finished home in 57.2 for the last half mile. 2-5-3-4 on the last. The Midnight Express is a two-year-old colt by Ride High from Our Little Princess, raced by F and M Coltranea, as trained and driven by Damien Burns. Second, Major Roy. He's by Art Major from Dootson. He's ready to win one soon. Mick Bellman for Rod Carberry, raced by T.R. Neal, along with A. Brooksby and R. Carberry. And I'm the Reason is by For a Reason from Rise to the Top. Jay Towers is the owner. Jeff Towers, the trainer, and Alan Tormey, the driver. 156.4 last mile, 57.2 the half. It was 10 by a metre and a half. The margin's 10 metres by one and a half. 2-5-3-4 on the last here at Ballarat. Easy work for the favourite, the Midnight Express. Was a little easy late on the fixed odds, but he's won with ease there in taking out the Interpath Pace, the final event on tonight's card. No dividends through yet. 2-5-3-4 the placings on the last year of the divvies. The winners paid $1.00. 80 and $1.10 on the tote, the Midnight Express. 210, Major Roy, no third for I'm the Reason. The Quinella was 260, 610 was the exacta. The tries 2760, 1670, the running double 5 and 2. Tonight's treble, $21.20, $21.20 for the treble tonight. The quaddy has paid 133.60, 7352, 133.60 was the quaddy. We have to check the running double, 1670 and 4620 was the first four. Just awaiting the all clear to be semaphored on the final event. 2534 on the last from Ballarat.
0: We'll leave it there from Ballarat. Thank you, Lockie. Good calling to you. Let's get the replay up and running here of the previous race from Cannington Race 4.
2: Kenya Slash is the favourite. And the 520-metre box are loaded. Red light to green. Lure set in motion. Race number 4 and they're ready. Set. Racing, Kenya Slasher got bumped to the start, showing early speed in the middle was Interruption. On this inside was Just a Lady, and now Kenya Slasher recovers and drives up to second. West on dashes behind it, then followed by Perfect Summer, Aston Louise. Well back in the field was Kanoki, and last of all was Sonic Sydney. Down the back straight, and Kenya Slasher levels up on the outside of Interruption within a half length. Third in the event was West on Dasher, and then followed by Aston Louise as they start to swing on the inside. Interruption, Kenya Slasher. Kenya Slasher lunges on the outside of Interruption, just got up. Kenya Slash is just one from Interruption. Third across the line, Aston Louise, West on Dasher, then followed by Just a Lady. With it was Kanoki, Perfect Summer, and Sonic Sydney, one of the last in. Number 6, Kenya Slasher, used every piece of the 520 metres to get to the line, and he's been able to get up and score number 6.
1: Fauna's
2: over number 9.
0: Yeah, there we have it. So 6, 9, 8, 7, the numbers there after the running of that event from Cannington. And the 6 winning, Kenya Slasher, 140-104. 9 Interruption, 310-8. Aston Louise, 170 and 4th-7. Quinella Page, 1760. Exacta, 2160. Trifecta, 84-50. First 465, 10 on 6987. 5 and 6, double 910. Quaddy, 515, 6-60-180 after the running of that event. Happy Valley, 8-2-12 and 1-8. Ackermanis Gold, 440-172. Shooting to top, 175. 12 Shore Joyful, 645 and 1-4th. Quinella, 1555. Exacta, $30.90. Try, $470.20. First four, 8-2-12 and 1, 5,297.80, 10 and 8, the double, 25-10 after the running of race number 3 on the card. Meadows, race number 9, not too far away here. Mr. Manfredi, 34, 2 outsides, $5. Paul Varana, $8. Panthers Way, $7. And Happy Dad at $1.45. And then we've got... where are we up to here? Cannington, race number 3. No, I've got myself a little bit lost here. Ballarat, we've given you the details there. In the meantime, let's go to the Meadows.
3: Sidelines finished up 4th at Ballarat in a mix 4 and 5, but he's always done his best racing over at least 500 and beyond. Into $1.33 now, Happy Dad. He does look to map into this beautifully from the outside. Panthers Way, the only runner that you would expect would have the speed to keep Happy Dad off the rail. And if he's sitting second based on that big run where he wore down off the chart in the heat of a Group 1, he should be hard to beat here on a Wednesday night. He's $1.33, Happy Dad. They're set to jump. Green light. Off and racing now. Happy Dad was away evenly. Good pace out from Paul Varner. It's a line of about 4 early, so the favourite caught working. So settling down, Paul Varner goes through to lead from outsides. Third Panthers Way off the rail, getting through Mr. Manfredi. And Happy Dad has a bit of a mountain to climb, this favourite. Makes a move, but he's 6 off the lead. That leader is Paul Varner. 2 lengths to outsides. They're clear from Happy Dad. It's outsides moving up to Paul Varner, who's in for the fight. Paul Varner still with the head in front. And hang on, Paul Varner all of the way. Got there by a neck from outsides. Happy Dad never really came into it, did he, the fave? He hit the line late, but it was all too late. Then Mr. Manfredi, last in Panthers Way. And the time, 30.04 from Paul Varner. Well, it was a bit hard to predict that Paul Varner was going to come out in 5.12 and then run 17.83 down the back. When you go through her form, she's been hitting the peg in 5.30. So that was the...
0: Four wins, Paul Varner, 11.10, $3, two outsides, 150 and 8, Happy Dad, no third dividends, soon to Bathurst.
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0: Soon to move up at Bathurst and at the Meadows, 1-2-5 and 3 in race 8. Race number 9, 4-2-8-1, Paul Varno, 11-10, $3, two outsides. 158, Happy Dad NTD in fourth goes the way of the one. 16.50, Quinella, 47.80 exact, $81.40 try. First four, 229.80 on 4-2-8-1, 1 and 4 double, 14-10 to the running of race 9. Soon to Bathurst.
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7: He's passing a few, and they were followed in the next group of horses on the inside by Windy Hill Lucy, very deep on the course, and try to restrain for a run is Esther Rising, so getting past it was Mondo Glitz, and back to the end is Let Us Go Mickey as they run the bend. The lead time was 8 seconds, and as they're off training set a turn, it's a pretty well a dawdle for the leader here for Kistra. First section was 30 and 7. On the outside is Bean Counter, and third on the marker line is Chanso. One out and one back in the air tonight. Next, the handsome one, Studley Sunrise, and its inside is Windy Hill Lucy. Mondo Glitz is third to last. Let Us Go Mickey second to last, and Esther Rising at the end. 900 metres left to go. For Kistra leads out by 2 or 3 metres. On the outside, punching the breeze as it has been the entire way is Bean Counter. It'll sleep well tonight, and third locked away is Chanso. 30 and 4, 61 won the half so far, so no excuses for this leader. In the air tonight in a trailing position, one out and one back, the handsome one, Studley Sunrise, and then Windy Hill Lucy on the inside of Mondo Glitz as they run the cattle wash back straight. Let Us Go Mickey, Esther Rising last. 500 metres left to go as they're about to turn again. For Kistra leads by 1.5 metres. The outside is Bean Counter, about to be given the acid test, and third the inside is Chanso. 27.7 the quarter, so that's no surprise. This leader's had it very soft. In the air tonight comes 3 wide. The handsome one's in a tricky spot, and Studley Sunrise at the head of the others is going to be 4 out as they flatten in. For Kistra leads, try to break them apart now. To the outside is Chanso to offer. For Kistra, went from bolting to very little. Chanso right down the outside just sweeps on by. 75 to go under a vice-like grip. Chanso beats for Kistra. Third in will be, I reckon, Studley Sunrise at the handsome one in that order. From Indier tonight, Let Us Go Mickey powerful through the line but not clear until late. Windy Hill Lucy was next, then comes Mondo Glitz well back in the field, then was Bean Counter, and last was Esther Rising in 56.4. Chanso, well, it just blew them away and was a very, very soft victor there. Owen Shea was going to have that that stalking position and, well, took it to full advantage there. For Kistra, well, I can't say that it was the best of runs there.
0: Okay, so that's the running of race number 9 at Bathurst. We just wait dividends to come to hand. It's nearly time to send you over to the conclusion of the Wednesday race card for this evening here in Melbourne. And from SEN and RSM, we hopefully backed a few winners tonight. But it is 9-1-4 at Bathurst. Chanso 590, 161 for Kistra at 180, third to the fourth Studley Sunrise at Wonderla, and at 50 cents for the running of race 9. Those details can be found online. Richmond continues. Terralgan nearly finished with the meeting there. Cannington continues, as well as Happy Valley and Nowra as well. And plenty of international racing as we head into the overnights and then into tomorrow, with plenty of racing coming up here Hawkesbury, Mowi and Warwick from the Thoroughbred World Harness, Kilmore, Penrith and Redcliffe, and the Dog World, Angle Park, Mandurah, the Q2 Parkland, Sandown Park, Wentworth Park Casino, just to name a few, as well as Shepparton, Warrigal, Warrnambool. Good luck and good punting for the remainder of the evening, but that has been the Wednesday race card for this Wednesday, and we'll be

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0: Victorian Let's Go Jill has run third. They'll follow the fourth home in the race between Lucy Valentine, Midnight Fury. A good break into the field, then Nawai. He just didn't handle the track at all. And Miss Goldie was back at the tail. The time 18:20. In fact, mended to 18:30. Number one, Ace to Burn. He just had too much speed for him by Flying Ricardo. We had a little riot. Dean Swain, the owner. Ricky Brewer, the trainer. Three, Pearl of Maui. Kerry Dryden, second. Four, Let's Go Jill. Vince Ferrugia, third. And number eight, fourth. 1-3-4-8, the interims. Margins
1: he's
0: are two.
1: In the market races with Blinkers. Let It Linger, 6.5. And Cream at $9.50. Has won two out of its last three. Cream is at a pretty decent price here at $9.50. But Dr. Benedict generally races well when he gets near the fence and has that box tonight to show his good form. He's at $1.80. Has won 11 times with 25 placings from 73. So he's been a pretty consistent chaser. He's amassed 32,000 in stake money. So he's been a terrific greyhound for Connections and drawn close to the fence. He looks the one to beat. He's at $1.80. $4 for Hay Riley. It's just won nine times, but from 113. So it's had a lot of starts, and he's had 51 minor placings with those nine wins. So he tends to run a place more than he wins, Hay Riley, but he might run a cheeky race here in the small field, races with Blinkers. But Dr. Benedict has drawn well here off the inside. They're moving in now. Getting set for the 11th race for the Flanagan's Irish Bar. There is the green light. We're set to go. Race 11 of 13. They're set. Racing, Dr. Benedict on the inside came out pretty well as going up toward the lead, showing pace out wide was Cream. Cream a narrow leader, trying to push through Dr. Benedict, and Sweet Trilby hit the front. Sweet Trilby got away a length and a half to Hay Riley, then came Dr. Benedict round the corner. Sweet Trilby over 350 metres. Sweet Trilby's won it from Hay Riley, Dr. Benedict. Then for the back in the field came Let It Linger. From Words and well back there was Cream, and a good gallop. 20 and 19. Number two, Sweet Trilby, better known over longer journeys. But once she got into a prominent position, it was going to be hard to run down. 6.78, 12.01, 20 and 18. Number two, Sweet Trilby by Aston DB Miriam. It's always has talent. Number five, Hay Riley, second. Number five gets second, 6.78, 12.01, 20.18. One, Dr. Benedict is third, 2.51. And the fourth placing we stand by for. The race time.
2: So runners heading to the start for the running of the fifth event on the program. The Greyhounds WA Spring Maiden Classic Final, Chasing Pluto, was an impressive winner from a wide draw rendezvous last start. West on Donny also won a heat of the Spring Maiden Classic. Clem Fandango also winning a heat, so they've drawn alongside each other. The two brothers, Chasing Pluto, Clem Fandango, they head the market at $2.75 and $3. West on Donny, $4. West on Mickey, who is a little brother to West on Donny, currently quoted at $7.50 as they head to the start for the Greyhounds WA Spring Maiden Classic Final. Taken out last year by the Vince Reed Train, Clifton Jasper, King Kuna, and All About Cole. A couple years prior to that, Chris Hulse won this race back in 2018 with West on Holly, and the first ever winner of this race was Ballistic Rose back in 2003, trained by Andrew McLaren. So runners arriving at the start. First leg of the major quaddy, Chasing Pluto at $2.80, Clem Fandango $3, Jamie Marsh with the two favourites in the Spring Maiden Classic. And they're at the start. The WA Bred Championship final here on Saturday night. Chasing tomorrow night and also Friday down at Mandurah. And the first row is about to be asked to move forward. So Chasing Pluto, the son of Bernardo out of Starbuck. She was a very good race bitch and a very good producer. About to move forward. So Kate Johansson, the owner of Chasing Pluto, locks him away into box number one, reaches down, picks up the collar and lead. Content she can do no more now. Second row joining the line. Chasing Pluto's the favourite. The Greyhounds WA Spring Maiden Classic Final. The green light is on. Lure to the start. And they're ready. Set. Racing, Chasing Pluto missed the start. Clem Fandango was the best away and finds the early lead. West on Mickey comes across from out wide, then got turned sideways. West on Donnie and Wicked Good, they came together. So racing away, Clem Fandango found six or seven lengths in second place. Was Iconic Smile working through, and in behind them was West on Donnie, the outside Chasing Pluto. Aston Sunrise well back, Derby Time and Wicked Good as they swing around the corner though. Clem Fandango's nicely clear for Marsh, and Clem Fandango raced away, wins by five lengths on Iconic Smile. Third in Chasing Pluto, a gap in the field to Derby Time, then followed by West on Donnie, with it across the line Aston Sunrise. Well back was Wicked Good and West on Mickey at the rear. 29.79 and the Jamie Marsh train. Clem Fandango has been able to go back to back after winning the heat the week before and has gone slightly quicker in the final, and the interim numbers are 3.81 and 10. 3.81 and 10, 29.79 and 4 3/4 lengths by 3 3/4. Number 3, Clem Fandango, a black dog by Bernardo out of Starbuck, owned by Kate Johansson, trained by Jamie Marsh. Second, number 8, Iconic Smile, a blue dog by Aussie Infrared out of No Limit Needed, by Jody Jennings, trained by Kristen Robartson. And third in number 1, Chasing Pluto, a black dog by Bernardo out of Starbuck, owned by Kate Johansson, trained by Jamie Marsh. And fourth in number 10, Derby Time for Joe Daly, 3.81 and 10 with 4 and 5 the scratchings. Race 6, the auto hours Bentley over the three.
3: 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And this is the 11th on the card, the Greyhound Products Direct, another good sponsor. Trent Trackside a little earlier on tonight. Quite a congested market here. We've got 6 Greyhounds at the $9 or less. Our 2 roughies, 1 and 4, Astro Angel and Ebony Girl. So, yeah, that's him. Just the one from 11. His last run here was good, and he was placed behind Paris Party the start before. So about to be called across. Jetwaters had a terrific win here late August, and then down the track in its next few. Did run third at its last start. Mrs. Trapeze, an interesting runner. It's 7s into 5s for Mick Clayton. Coming off a second to Chick Frankie. We saw her placed in the previous. And Sunshine Sandy prepared locally for Karen Ridson. Coming off a couple of placings behind Natural Spark and Zipping Alita as they place away. Second row is coming forward. This is the penultimate. 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They're over under the scribbly guns. Race number 11. Here's the green light and here's the lure. White Jacket, our 5. Yeah, that's him. See how he jumps. They're off. Yeah, that's him. Jump beautifully. Straight to the front. Up and around the outside goes Tilly's Tops, and outside it, Mrs. Trapeze. Then comes Sunshine Sandy. Deeper on the track was Loopy Ears, and the last few, Astro Angel. Yeah, that's him. Jetwaters. It's, yeah, that's him. He's had to roll the sleeves up, and he turned 2 in front on Tilly's Tops. He's home. Yeah, that's him from Tilly's Tops. Loopy Ears, and then Sunshine Sandy. They were followed further back in the ruck by Jetwaters, Mrs. Trapeze. The last couple over the line were Ebony Girl and Astro Angel. And
4: the Day Value Play, who else is in the play?
5: We'll put the one that you and I have got on top, Mark, Invictus. So we'll go 6, 9 and 11. He's coming to 6.7 now, Invictus, but a dominating favourite is Cloud 9 at 1.7. 7.8 Brown needs further, has been backed on a place line.
4: Has he been produced tonight? Jenny, number 9, Invictus, please.
6: Invictus was good too. Look, he was very relaxed. He looked well. He's often relaxed, so he's got a good attitude. And from gate 4, he should get himself a good run.
4: Cloud 9, Nick, your best bet here. Drawn well. He's been close so often.
7: He has. I think he can sort of go beyond that this time around and hopefully get the win. So his runs here, of course, the distance have been good. And hopefully that's good enough to win.
4: Here's Tom. Thanks, Mark. All set for the fourth. The shortest prize.
8: favourite of the night here, Cloud 9. They're racing the field of 10 from the 1,200 metres. Cloud 9 bounced the machine well. Joker Orbit going forward and wider is Lucky Xander to press forward wider on the track. As they head into that first turn, Lucky Xander is wide with those gallopers as friends of charging around Invictus. And then came Tactical Ace, who's very, very wide. Brown needs further podium. And further back in the field is Chang Cheng Sparkle with the last one, Free Pony. Lucky Xander had to use a bit of gas in the early stages, but he is the leader at the 700 metres, joined up on the outside by Invictus, who gets to his quarters. Then followed by the favourite Cloud 9, as Tactical Ace is sent forward around Joker Orbit. Podium back on the inside, friends of charging. They're pretty much on standard. It's a compact field. Brown needs further, Free Pony and Chang Cheng Sparkle, the last one, coming around the turn inside the 400 metres. And it is Lucky Xander being cuddled at the top of the straight here. Up the inside, now comes the favourite Cloud 9 of Good Enough. And then came wider Invictus, followed by Tactical Ace, Joker Orbit, friends of charging. Cloud 9 in front, but geez, no good thing here, the short prize favourite. Out wider, friends of charging. Brown needs further, rocketing through between runners. Brown needs further, drives and wins. Brown needs further, has knocked off the favourite here, who's gone down at 1.7. Cloud 9 along the inside, and friends of charging was staying on wider. They pretty much ran all that race on standard. Interesting to see the final split, but the favourite in the end seemingly had every hope. Invictus, Free Pony running on. Joker Orbit wasn't too far away. Tactical Ace sort of loomed up, didn't go on. Chang Cheng Sparkle, and then came Podium, and he would have been one of the last ones with the Lucky Xander, who had every possible hope off the front and weakened to be one of the last ones. Okay, the favourite's gone down here, Cloud 9 to Brown needs further, barreling through the centre at 9-1. Brown needs further, David Hall and Brenton of Dulla. Horse number 4, David Hall with a winning double tonight, the first win this season for a Brenton. Goes back to back, carrying a further 5 pounds, the numbers 4, 6, 1 and 9. Brown needs further. He got up in the last couple of bounds here. A bit of a cat and mouse race, really. 4, 6, 1 and 9. They're racing the field of 10 from the 1,200 metres. Cloud 9 bounced the machine well. Joker Orbit going forward and wider is Lucky Xander to press forward wider on the track. As they head into that first turn, Lucky Xander is wide with those gallopers as friends of charging around Invictus. And then came Tactical Ace, who's very, very wide. Brown needs further podium. And further back in the field is Chang Cheng Sparkle with the last one, Free Pony. Lucky Xander had to use a bit of gas in the early stages, but he is the leader at the 700 metres, joined up on the outside by Invictus, who gets to his quarters. Then followed by the favourite Cloud 9 as Tactical Ace is sent forward around Joker Orbit. Podium back on the inside, friends of charging. They're pretty much on standard. It's a compact field. Brown needs further, Free Pony and Chang Cheng Sparkle, the last one, coming around the turn inside the 400 metres. And it is Lucky Xander being cuddled at the top of the straight here. Up the inside, now comes the favourite Cloud 9 of Good Enough. And then came wider Invictus, followed by Tactical Ace, Joker Orbit, friends of charging. Cloud 9 in front, but geez, no good thing here, the short prize favourite. Out wider, friends of charging. Brown needs further, rocketing through between runners. Brown needs further, drives and wins. Brown needs further.
4: He nearly did need further, but...
9: Race 10, they are on their way to the boxes now for the 10th of a dozen here tonight. $1.40, short price favourite from the outside draw, Baruga Jim. Dominates proceedings from that outside alley. He's been in great form on the provincials, running quick time everywhere he goes. Last start, he was third to Mapunga Zircon, beaten as an odds on favourite. Comes here to the Meadows, yet two of one here, track and journey, 3 starts, but he is in great form. $1.40 about Baruga Jim as they arrive at the start for the 10th. Second line of betting for Gamora Bale, who was able to lead for a long way last week in the race won by Melvin Bale. Back 4 starts ago, defeated Moyara Conk at Horsham in a 4.10, so it's a decent provincial form that she's bringing to the track. You've then got a Power Postman, former Kiwi, who ran a cracking race here first up behind the kennel mate, Power Haas, in that Kiwi Quinella last week. Chance again at 8.50, 9.50 a Power Fannin. At the start now, about to move in. MelbourneGreyhounds.org.au. It's $1.40. Baruga Jim dominates proceedings here. He's got a very, very slow beginner to his immediate inside, Paul Hellion. He'll show no zip whatsoever. Aston Barrister in box one does like to get up the track, so it does make for an interesting little race whenever you've got a wide runner off the inside. You just don't really know how it's going to impact, so we'll see what plays out. The shorty's in box 8. Looks in great form, Baruga Jim. Couldn't have been doing too much more on the provincials. Back here to the Meadows, looking for his first Meadows success at his fourth look. Set to jump, field in. Favourite from the outside at 140. Stand by the Meadows, they're set. Away and racing, Baruga Jim out evenly, Apawa Fannin, Gamora Bale had speed, and here's Aston Barrister. He's going to keep them all wide, and he's going to make it hard for those from behind. So Aston Barrister through to lead Apawa Fannin, running to third Apawa Postman. A long way back, Baruga Jim. He's trying to duck and weave, but a mountain to climb ahead of Gamora Bale. Poor Hallian at the end, Apawa Fannin got through to take Aston Barrister. Running on now, Apawa Postman. Baruga Jim's had no luck. It's still Apawa Fannin in front. And it's going to be another Kiwi Quinella this week. Apawa Fannin won it by a length and a half from Apawa Postman. Third Aston Barrister. Then Gamora Bale. Still no luck, Baruga Jimmy. Never saw anywhere near the rail. Last in the stayer, Paul Hallian, 29.99. Kiwis are flying. I reckon they'd be pretty happy there in Australia, these dogs. They are absolutely flying at the moment. And that is a nice win for number 2, Apawa Fannin, for Jason Sharp at Lara, A. Bedford, Seneca and Go Hazel. And they are stacking up dead set here in Victoria. Number 2 to the winner, beats 5 second in a Sharp Quinella. Aussie Infrared, Al Anna, again A. Bedford and Jason Sharp combine. Third goes to number...
0: Okay, runners arriving at the boxes now for the running of race number 10. We've got the favourite here, Hard Ride, $2.60 out the $2.80. Had the 7 career starts for 2 wins. His latest was here just on 10 days ago, running 18.30. Set off the leader and finished too well, and then walked out of the boxes here at his next run and finished down the track. So young dog still learning a little bit what it's about. Number 5, Sweet City Halo, $7.50 in the $4.80. Just ticking back the 5s, probably been the best tried in the race. He's had the 6 starts for 2 wins and 2 minors. He won here 2 starts ago in 18.26, leading all the way. And then the greyhound he beat and turned the tables on him then at his next start here on Sunday when he finished second, beaten 3 lengths to around 18.20. So, and he did win up, he's made up the straight 2 runs prior to that. So he's going well. He's got the box speed to offset the 5. That won't be an issue. So I was happy to stick with Sweet City Halo. And the money's certainly been there. Hard Right. He'll take advantage of the inside, but just on his box manners at the moment will be the key to his chances. Number 2, Adam and Andy. He's had a win on a couple of placings in the last couple of weeks here. He's at $5, being solid as they move over. And Spring Rapid, $4.60 out to $6. He's been pretty on. He's been placed his last 3 here since winning his maiden at Goulburn. So if he gets a bit of luck out wide, he'll certainly finish off Spring Rapid. So a number of these in the market right at the start of their careers. But Hard Rider on the favourite at $2.50. I think Sweet City Halo definitely the best tried. Tightens up again, $7.50 to $4.60. All in, about to find out. Race 10, green light. Leeward Travels, we are all set. Ready. And racing, Hard Ride, moderately away, Sweet City Halo, Tarawai, Brumby and Beef Kebab all got away well. Tarawai, Brumby will hold the lead, all badly checked there, Sweet City Halo. Hard Ride now got up and around Tarawai, Brumby to try to join it on the corner, followed by Death Down Under, Beef Kebab, Spring Rapid, but in front, Tarawai, Brumby, too good for Hard Ride. Third home was Miss Down Under, fourth in then was Spring Rapid, followed by Adam and Andy, Brutal Reality, and the Sweet City Halo got flattened through the first corner, was the tail ender. And the time recorded, 18.18. Number 6 to...
10: So the mobile's in position for the last race here, the Download the Tab App Today pace. Jasper's Time to Shine, favourite 3.50, Owen Shea looking to clean up the last 2 races. Babling, babling... I think you just ignore its last run. It was not. It was probably not the best version of it, and we've seen it go quite okay over distance. I would expect that Babling Babling would work forward here. It's hard to know what a number of these will do. Maribel doesn't have enough speed to to hold up from the inside, so hence Jasper's time to shine has been 5.50 to 3.60. And Rip Rock, 12 to 4.40. Blake Medlin jumps aboard this week. Last race, 22.60. Next week, it'll be a very similar card, but this time, three-year-old Breeders' Challenge qualifiers. That'll be our next meeting here at the Gold Crown Paceway. Set to go. Signal, racing in the last. And Maribel actually showed really good gate speed. Jasper's Time to Shine wasn't able to get over. And have a look at a true phenomenon. Just zip across. Cam IM's going to follow it over. And Maribel's going to take the spot behind the leader, Grant for Lexi, three markers. Then Jasper's Time to Shine. It's covering up in turn as they run to the bottom quarter, Mrs. Mahoney. And then comes further afield, Adur Faki. Second to last is Babling Babling. At a further 6 or 7 metres, Rip Rock at the end of the field. So they'd cover 35. Here, Cam IM stretch right out, led the way by 5 metres, a true phenomenon, and Maribel's racing three markers. First horse off the inside is Jasper's Time to Shine, and following it into the race is Calm Reason, Grant for Lexi. The next pair of Babling Babling on the outside of Mrs. Mahoney, Adur Faki last of all as they close the gaps is Rip Rock, the lead time. Oh, that was fast for this grade, 46 at 8. 1,400 metres left to go, so Cam IM will need a breather through the middle part of the race. It has 6 metres on a true phenomenon, and the first horse off the inside is Jasper's Time to Shine, Maribel, Calm Reason. They will follow to the next group of horses by Grant for Lexi as they run training centre turn. Next, the outside is Babling Babling, and up on the inner is Mrs. Mahoney, last pair out of Faki, and Rip Rock's last 30 off the front. 29.5, Toby Glazebrook keeping the hammer down with one circuit and 1,000 to go. He leads the way 5 metres, a true phenomenon. This is going to be a true staying test. Jasper's Time to Shine the outside, then Maribel in quite a handy spot, three markers. It's being covered up by Calm Reason as they run to the railway side once more. Grant for Lexi, Babling Babling out of Faki, Mrs. Mahoney last of all is Rip Rock. 800 metres to go. Second section was 30 and 4. 59.9 the half. Leader is Cam IM as they run the cattle wash back straight. Some of these are going to have a pretty torrid night. On the outside is Jasper's Time to Shine. Perfectly positioned, a true phenomenon. Then comes Calm Reason. The inside is Maribel, and they were followed by Grant for Lexi, Babling Babling. Here comes Rip Rock cutting loose three wide. Adur Faki stays in the one off line, and last of all is Mrs. Mahoney. Some of these are going to be struggling a long way out, surely. Third section was 30 and 4. Cam IM keeps trundling on. Locked up behind is a true phenomenon. It's bolting for a run. Trying to get through the pack is Calm Reason. Babling Babling is four out, and Jasper's Time to Shine starts to struggle. Cam IM kicks on. Maribel got through the pack. A true phenomenon gets to the outside. They swamp the leader now. Right down the outside, Babling Babling. 50 to go. A true phenomenon draws away, and a true phenomenon wins. Second spot will be Babling Babling. Oh, there's carnage in the home straight. That's not a good look at all. Lost the eyes on them there. There's more important things than what's happened in this race happening down on the track. Calm Reason was close up. Maribel was close up. They were followed by Rip Rock. Next in the field was Mrs. Mahoney. Then comes Adur Faki, and there's some real concern for them on the track here.
1: And 7 for Maisie Mary, the outsider's best dressed at $10. So just the 6 runners, but only one runner is double figures, that is best dressed. And Zipping Giddy is the favourite off the inside. Was a winner last start here from the rails in 20 and 40. Went quite nicely. And is the favourite. There's a bit of money around for Tick Returns. Looks well suited here from this box at $4.20. Bear Hunt at $4.60. Then $6.50 for Cheeky Elisa. Maisie Mary for Trevor Whitford. It's the last start winner here as well. So there's a few greyhounds that have been going pretty well. Zipping Giddy, Maisie Mary, both last start winners. And Bear Hunter's run some nice races here at the track for Lucky Louis Cardillo's. 1-2 from 7 at this venue. and is a $4.60 chance. Small field here for race number 12, and the lucky last goes at 10.44. We've got six runners as well, with box 5, Aiken, and 8 was the scratching in the final race. But first things first, race number 12, Zipping Giddy's favourite over Tick Returns. Good luck if you've had a try here, and they are moving in well. Race number 12. There's the green light. They're set. Ready. Racing. Zipping Giddy came out pretty well. Tick Returns out wide is trying to show pace around the outside. But they jam up and Zipping Giddy the leader. Tick Returns second. Then came Bear Hunt. Further back was Best Dressed. In behind those cheeky Alyssa Maisie Mary. But Zipping Giddy has rolled beautifully all the way and kicked away four lengths clear. Zipping Giddy too good. Great go for the Miners. I think Bear Hunt's got second over Tick Returns. Then came Best Dressed. Wallback was cheeky Alyssa and Maisie Mary at the tail. And the race time is around 20 and 39. Could win that, number one, Zipping Giddy. It was a good tussle for the lead. There was two or three vying for the front spot there, and Zipping Giddy, she was able to kick up on the rails. But Zipping Kyrgios, eighth career win, fourth win here. So it does like the track at Traralgon. 20 and 38 is the gallop, 674, 1204, 2038, number one, Zipping Giddy first. Two is second, Bear Hunt. Number two, Bear Hunt is second. 1-2, 8 is third, Tick Returns. Showed a bit of pace, but got trapped a little wide and ran into third spot. And fourth was number seven, Best Dressed. 1-2-8-7.
2: So runners are about to head to the start. Race number six on the program, the Auto Hours Bentley, Southern Star at 220. Sunset Estrella first up here at Cannington at 260. $8 about Hannah's Passion. Natalie keeping $7. Southern Star. He's won 4 of 10 over the trip. He's been placed at his last three, and they have been from wide draws. Has a good record from inside boxes. So for Max Julian, he's the favourite. Sunset Estrella, Greyhound with a good record down at Mandra, comes up to Cannington for the first time at her 31st career start. So she has been doing all of her racing down at Mandra. She's won 7 times down there. Natalie Keeping's got a good record over this trip. All of her victories have come from the or over the 381 metres, and she has won from the pink in the past. And Hannah's Passion is a greyhound who was placed 3 starts back in Free For All Company behind Roxy Keeping, so back into a mixed 3-4 grade tonight. Runners getting to the start. The Ben McLean trained South Crenshaw, one of the outsiders of the field. Southern Star now 2.40, and the money comes for Sunset Estrella, which I thought it might. $2.35, new favourite. $8 Hannah's Passion, and they're at the start for the sixth event, the Auto Hours Bentley over the 381 metres. Runners are about to be asked to move forward. Second leg of the quaddie, and now equal favourites Southern Star and Sunset Estrella. So for the sixth event on the program, the signal goes through for these runners to move in. South Crenshaw to join the line. Odd numbers locked away. And now the even numbers are about to step up. The Auto Owls Bentley over the 381 metres. Lids are closed. Red light, green light. Lewis set in motion for the running of race number six, and they're set. Ready. Racing. Southern Star began well, flying out. Sunset Estrella crosses the field, goes clear by 2 lengths on Southern Star on its outside. Natalie Keeping, South Crenshaw, Hannah's Passion, last of all was Aston Rains off the back. Sunset Estrella, the leader, out by 2 lengths. Southern Star works into second, then followed by Natalie Keeping. South Crenshaw on the corner though. Sunset Estrella's in front, and Sunset Estrella, one of the start, wins by 2. Southern Star second, third in Natalie Keeping, South Crenshaw.

and Creative Key took the sixth race. So from box eight, she can certainly handle six and seven. And for the first time, gets the eight here. She's coming off a couple of nice runs behind a very progressive dog in Baggy Trousers at Lilac City at Goulburn, and then Unplaced, where he missed the kick last start. That was behind Sovereign Rain. $8 for Spring Steffi. Been racing up at Richmond. And also $8 about number seven, Jackpot Johnny, locally prepared down here with Mark Suttle, been racing over this distance. So Tour Activate, she's the class, or he is the class runner here, 5 from 19. There's no meeting here this Sunday, so we'll do it all again next Wednesday at Nowra here, the 30th. And a big thanks to our coordinators, Nick, on the Racing Sky Networks. And although it was a brief interlude with Boydo on the Green Channel. So about to be called across for the last time. The highlight tonight, for sure and certain, where's Fernando? He won his 40th race. He won the Pine Bowl Blitz. That was race 5. He's just an absolute freak show down here, the Gunslinger. So $1.35 Tour Activate as they go across. Jackpot Johnny, Maximum Gale, Just Like Me has drawn the inside with or the middle with My Girl Addie. Spring Steffi, Geo Storm off 1, Got a Request 2. So $1.40 Tour Activate, or 5-2 on in the old. 13-2 Spring Steffi at $7.50. as they tuck them away here for the last time at the Pine Bowl, Shoalhaven at Nowra. Ready to jump in the last. Race 12, set. Racing, Tour Activate, third out. It's mustering hard the outside. Going quick, Spring Steffi from Tour Activate. Got a Request there, followed My Girl Addie. Then comes Geo Storm, Jackpot Johnny, Maximum Gale's got a long way back with Just Like Me as soon after. Tour Activate has burnt off Spring Steffi as they swing, and it's a treble for Andrew Rowe. And Tour Activate, quite easy at the finish from Spring Steffi, My Girl Addie, and then came Geo Storm, Got a Request. Further back to Just Like Me, Jackpot Johnny, and last over the line there was in fact Just Like Mia. And on the clock, they've gone around 20 and 9.

just getting down to the boxes now for the 11th on the back of Nowra. Shorty home there in the 12th at Nowra. Runners arriving at the start now here at the Meadows. We're not too far away. Favourites drawn the outside. Box number 8 now, the race favourite. $2.10 as they arrive at the start. It's a pretty even field though. Tour Unbound, who's owned by Andrew Rowe, who just trained, I think it was a treble there at Nowra, winning that Pathways race. So looking to make it a good couple of minutes from the their train out of Goulburn, the Rose. And they've got this one here with Dave Gill drawing the outside, Tour Unbound, who's been given a really good chance. He's definitely dropping back in class. A good run, second to Mapunga Envy in fast time last outing. Just where he gets to from the draw is the big question mark. There is some speed underneath. And these runners about to move in. Paul Vine in particular, one who can run a hard first section and does just lag up the track a little bit, in particular in the Meadows runs to date. So we'll see what plays out there. Starting signals now flashing away and the field being placed in. This is the second last of the night. And the race favourite from the outside, Tour Unbound, a youngster with a motor who's going to have to use it from the outside draw here. They're set to jump the field in for the 11th and second last. Stand by. Set at the Meadows. Away and racing. Tour Unbound was away cleanly. Good speed, Nick Mac Ace. Wants to crash for the rail. He'll take the lead, settling from Rocky Superstar.

0: who now speeds around. Rocky Superstar's going to take the lead and go for a sprint. Led into the back by three or four from Nick Macace and then Paul Vine. They're followed by Tour Unbound. Well back, Let's Cause Chaos and Bel Air Betty at the end. Rocky Superstar the leader, and he is travelling well. Three lengths in front from Paul Vine. Getting up on the inside, Tour Unbound, but it's the Superstar clear. Rocky Superstar to the cheers of the crowd, Homer winner. Rocky Superstar by 2.5 beat Tour Unbound and flying late. Let's Cause Chaos third. Then Paul Vine, followed by Nick Macace and Bel Air Betty at the end. 30-18, and away goes Rocky Superstar. Straight
1: across. Okay, we worked at the second last now at Richmond this evening over the 3.20. And in a very wide market, it's 3-1 the field here. Number 5, Spring Velvet, has got a bit easy though. 3.50 out the $4 holds favouritism. 4 Winsome Way, 4 Tick 20 out the 4.60. 6 Big Town Show's been pretty solid at 5s. 7 Ha Ha Herrera likewise. And number 8, Flygen, is 3.80 out the 4.40. So they really haven't come for anything here. Spring Velvet, he's been run into consistent form. He's had a couple of recent placings here. He's only won the 1 out of 7. He's only had the 8 career starts. He's not a good beginner. That's his only problem. So she needs a lot of luck over these short courses, particularly from the draw. Winsome Way, number 4, has been racing over the 5.20. Runner-up over the 5.20 here 2 starts ago. She gets back to the short course here, where she's had 6 runs for a win and 3 minors. Again, another one that's probably going to need luck. If he can get himself into a position out of that first corner, he's going to be strong at the end, Winsome Way. The others in the market, Flygen, came off a maiden straight win. He's had a couple of circle runs here recently. The best was a 3rd here on Sunday. Was beaten a length, finished it off well. It was off the 1 box. He goes out to the 8 here. Ha Ha Herrera, much improved run, went 3rd here last week. Number 6, Big Town Show. Again, another one that really improved here last week, finishing 3rd, beating a couple of lengths. So a few of these have been out of form. Their last runs have been better. So Spring Velvet back in the 3.80, a little less support there. Flygen at 4.40 has been easy. And Winsome Way at $4.80 out from 4.20. First line ready, second line goes in. Second last here at Richmond, we're just about right. Happy Valley, race 5 follows Richmond on Sky 1. All in, green light, Lewis travels, we're all set for the 11th. Ready. And racing, coming out quickly with Silver Tree Adam, landed in front now, Flying Bullet, Big Town Show, out deep there, Ha Ha Herrera, Flygen with Check, the inside, Flying Bullet, both Lord Lehigh, Winsome Way and Spring Velvet all tight and out to the rear, but Silver Tree Adam turns with a nice lead over Ha Ha Herrera and Big Town Show, and Silver Tree Adam does it nicely, Bob of the Head second, Big Town Show and Ha Ha Herrera could go either way. Flygen has run 4th, followed then by Winsome Way, Spring Velvet, further back was Lord Lehigh and Flying Bullock was one of the last in 1826. Number 2, the winner, Silver Tree Adam, by Clablens out of Lara's Double. Vince Ferrucci, the owner trainer. Photo for second. It goes to 7, Ha Ha Herrera. Caitlin Brewer, number 6, Big Town Show. George Tripon, who's 3rd, and number 8.
2: Mind the way he proceeds. He's got a big weight to carry, but he's quite a big, strong horse himself. 9, 8, 5, and 2.
3: Thank you, Jenny. Further money here, Paul, for Lucky's back.
4: Yeah, it's a 7.2. He'd like you to go forward. I think just how much work he has to do, because Viva Firecracker is likely to go forward as well. Now, a lot of money for Gaisley down the bottom. He's down to 12-1, Gaisley, so plenty of support about him. The favourite in those sheep is now out to 4. As far as the play is concerned, I went 1.57, so Glorious Journey in those super, and also Dashing Morrison fresh up, but there's no money for him. He's dropped it out to 9. All the money coming for the 8 and the 12 at this stage. Luck is back, and Gaisley looking for the exotics. That's been reflected in the exotics as well. Quite a few through Healthy Pony, but they're just at massive prices, and a few through Glorious Journey at the top as well. But the market's really starting to light up now as money now comes for Vermilion Tempest, I should say, as, you know, the punters are taking a set against the favourite.
3: He's on the drift, Nick. Yeah, Gaisley hasn't done too much on race day, but they're keen on him tonight.
5: No, he hasn't at all. He would need to do a lot more. He's by a Derby winner in Massa.

0: but his form here has been pretty poor. Although that said, his latest run, he was sixth. He wasn't beaten all that far, as far, but he certainly does need to show improvement.
1: Luck is back is now Brown Tom for race five.
2: Thank you, Mark. He was an all-the-way winner last time out. Luck is back. He's now 6-1, so he's heavily supported here. Gaisley at 12s, Vermilion Tempest 10s, and Super out to 4.4. Place money, Viva Firecracker as well. Vermilion Tempest coming up for the Hong Kong Country Club Challenge Cup. Our trophy event tonight. Gates open at the 16:50. They're racing. And Healthy Pony out the back door early. Viva Firecracker, Gaisley going forward. Ivy Leagues towards the rail with Vermilion Tempest. And there goes Luck is back surging forward. But he is deep into the first turn from Class and Healthy Pony, who's hunting up on the rail. Inno Super dashing Morrison. And then came back on the inside Happy Smile from Glorious Journey. And King of Selection is last. Out towards the 1,250 metres, and Viva Firecracker is the leader over Luck is Back. Pretty much on standard the first split. Ivy League running third, and fourth on the outside is Gaisley. No Luck Class, three wide as they corner into the back via the Football Club at the 1,000 metres. Vermilion Tempest between runners, Healthy Pony on the rail. A break of two lengths to Dashing Morrison, two and a half to Inno Super, and then came Glorious Journey, Happy Smile. King of Selection is last as they run onto the 800 metres. Tempo has crept up nearly a second inside standard, and it is Viva Firecracker receiving some pressure here from Luck is Back. Ivy League with a sweet run on the trail, and then came Gaisley at the 600 from Class, who's wide, no cover. Then came Healthy Pony on the inside, Vermilion Tempest, Glorious Journey on a move, three wide. Then came Dashing Morrison, followed by Happy Smile, Inno Super relegated to near the rear of the field on the rail, and King of Selection is last. Coming around the turn, Viva Firecracker leads just over Luck is Back. Gaisley there in the pink shades. Then came Vermilion Tempest off heels. Back down on the inside is Inno Super. Glorious Journey running on, and here's Happy Smile. Here's a go. It is Gaisley who's hit the lead, but coming out and after him is Happy Smile over the top. Happy Smile goes to Gaisley. Happy Smile is one from Gaisley. Third of photo. King of Selection has rocketed home out wider to figure in that with Inno Super towards the inside. Glorious Journey wasn't too far away. Luck is Back, Vermilion Tempest, and then came Class, followed by Healthy Pony, Dashing Morrison, Ivy League, and Viva Firecracker couldn't go on the straight and has pulled up quickly last. Six the winner, 6-12, 1-10. Six the winner, Happy Smile, 8.7 and 2.4 for Jamie Richards and Derek Long. He's got better with each and every start, this horse, and he's been produced here first up for a victory. Has Happy Smile about his last racing weight? He was as well. Two trials leading into this, and he has delivered here. The son of Hellbent has Happy Smile at 8.70 and 2.40. 12 Gaisley.
3: 39, it's a $5.50 chance. Dr. Vienna for Judith McMahon. The doctors have had a pretty good night here tonight, but quite a few winners. And it's 6.50 for Dr. Vienna. But the odds on favourite is Devon Daisies by Bernardo. From Shani's My Girls, had four wins from 40. Throw in 13 minor placings as well. And is a prominent favourite for the last on the card at $1.80. 180 the quote for the favourite here. 440 Aston Calara is given a bit of a chance and has won a couple of races here for Trevor Whitford by Tommy Shelby. It might be suited drawn close to the fence here. It's at $4.40. The lucky last race on a 13 race program here tonight. I hope it's been a winning night for you. And we'll do it all again on Friday in the Twilight Zone. So Devon Daisies is the favourite here. Odds on favourite for the final race here tonight. Just about ready. There is the green light. About to go. They're set. Ready. Racing, Devon Davies the favourite, came out about third, showing pace Aston Calara. Devon Daisy's trying to work across, but it's trapped a bit deep, going to second, Dr. Reignite. Then came Paul Minty, round the outside was Devon Daisy's. Then came Dr. Vienna, coming up around the corner, Aston Calara just in front, trying hard, Dr. Reignite, but it's Aston Calara from Dr. Reignite, tight for third, Paul Minty or Devon Daisy's. Then up on the inside was Dr. Vienna and Paul Vancouver on the final race for the night. Number two for Trevor Whitford.

0: Austin Kalara. Looks like the four Dr. Reignite will get second. Third's going to be a bit closer, but maybe Paul Minty, but don't hold me to that. 674, 1207, 2038 is the gallop on the final race. The winner by Tommy Shelby, Aston Lavinia. For Trevor Whitford, four will get second, Dr. Reignite. And it will be quite close for third and fourth positions here on the final race here tonight.
1: Runners heading to the start. Race 7, The Size on Ice over the 520. Graceful Dash at $3.60. Greyhound, who won two starts ago in good time, ran third last start and comes up with box number one for the first time in her career. $1.45 favourite is Stan Minnelli, drawn out in box 7. David Hobby looking for a race-to-race double, carrying the 7 rug. A Greyhound who's won two of his last three. He's $1.45, $6 about Oscar 81. A Greyhound who won in quick time, going back three runs ago from this draw. And then $14 about Aston Michelle, who is second up in WA after coming across from Victoria, joins the care of Cody Charles. So The Size on Ice, third leg of the quaddie, and runners arriving at the start. Stan Minnelli, he's won 5 of 8, very talented chaser. 4 of those victories here at Kennington. He has a personal best back in April of 29.41. Oscar 81, a Greyhound who's won 2 of 6, a 29.57 best, and Graceful Dash who's won 2 of 8, a personal best of 29.77. So they're at the start. And runners are about to be asked to move forward for the third leg of the quaddy. The Size on Ice, Stan Minnelli, the $1.45 favourite. For trainer David Hobby. And the signal is about to go through for these runners to be locked away. Dan Minnelli, a son of Amron Boy, out of Sunset Wildfire. Last start winner in 29.59 from box number one. Back into a novice again tonight. Racing through his grades. And the second row joins the line. Favourite in 7, Stan Minnelli. Red light's about to go to green. Lure set in motion. The Size on Ice over the 520 metres. And they're ready. Racing. Stan Minnelli came out okay, showing early speed was Graceful Dash, leads Aston Michelle. Going to third was Stan Minnelli. Up on the inside next was Oscar 81. The favourite might have gone amiss. Back on the fence was Harry Time, and then followed by Zara Melody as they go down the back. Graceful Dash is the leader, out by 2 lengths in second place, working around the outside Aston Michelle, and then followed by Oscar 81 as they start to swing. It's Graceful Dash who's nicely clear to the outside. Aston Michelle runs on, but Graceful Dash wins by 2.5 on Aston Michelle. Third across the line was Oscar 81, and then followed by Zara Melody. Stan Minnelli's finished off okay, and last of all was Harry Time, 29.78 the time. 29.78, and number one Graceful Dash finds the front, leads and wins. Interim numbers 154 and 8, 154 and 8, Graceful Dash, who is a black and white bitch bike.
0: Runners just on their way out now, heading down to the boxes. Last race here, the Gorski Tippers Melbourne over the 525. Cannington's 7th ran and won. And it's the Red Dog home in the 7th there with the great man Pete O'Neill. Graceful Dash getting the job done for Aston Michelle, who gets up for 2nd, the former Vic. And Oscar 81 was the 3rd runner home there in the 7th at Cannington. So they arrive at the start. This to round it out from the Meadows. The favourite in good form, Sonny Lynn, comes into this at $2. We're looking to try and navigate the outside draw. It's the favourite. They're not too far off being right to move in. Paul Yaris looks well suited to a deep alley. Was 2nd at Bendigo a couple of runs ago behind Flying Intention. Wanted to use a lot of the track early, which is probably the trouble for Sonny Lynn. If Paul Yaris does step to the outside, Sonny Lynn's been in grand form. Was a hot winner here over Kiss for Cash in 30.07, 2 back. Did position 2nd off a 5.26 early. That's the concern. Where does 5.26

0: get to at the 320. I think you're willing to find out at $2. I'm just not sure it's a price that really warrants a play, to be fair. They're at the start, $26. Arnie Fay, Time Perpetuated, it's been in good form. Meets a winnable race, given that she can jump well. She's brought three wins on the bounce to tonight's race. So the starting signal, it is the last on the program, and the race favourite, Sunny Lynn, looking to overcome the outside draw. Last few going in, and the green light on. Set to go now, last of 12 here at the Meadows. Set. Away in racing. Sunny Lynn on the back foot at the start. Detection went out fast, and it's Detection straight to the early lead. Poor Yaris comes over to second. The rest have jammed up, getting through Time Perpetuated. Sunny Lynn's in more trouble there with Arnie Fay, and Socialism back at the end. Down the back looks a race in two. Detection by three lengths to Poor Yaris. They're a minute clear from Time Perpetuated, then Arnie Fay. It's Detection a length in front to Poor Yaris, who's trying to wind up down the middle, but Detection pulling out plenty. And Detection leads all of the way. Detection won the last by a length over Poor Yaris, and Third Time Perpetuated. Arnie Fay made up good ground, was next in, then a break Socialism, and the outside draw no good there for Sunny Lynn, was posted wide and met a heap of bother back at the tail of the field. 30 and 24 for the speedy Detection. Rockets to the early.
1: And as the Meadows wraps it up, we're about to do likewise here at Richmond this evening as runners head out for the final event. And we've got the favourite getting out the Black Odds now, Spring Cruiser number 2, $1.85 out to $2.15. Number 8, Royal Bandit, $3.50. Got out the $3.80, back in the $3.30. So he's getting the late support. He's been unplaced both runs here, Royal Bandit. Last win was back in late July, Goulburn over the $3.50. And then $7 for one, Sleek Apollo. It gets out a point. And pretty linked, the other one is in the market there, Blue Opal number 6, $8 out the 9. Just gets back in a little bit to $7.50. And Love Over Gold, of course, 6 is out the 7. Been a very honest pitch around here the last couple of months, Love Over Gold. She won't be far away. She's a very reliable beginner. She's right in this. But Spring Cruiser, looking to make it 3 straight at the track. Has been able to win over the 3.20 than the 400 here. It was 2 weeks ago. Around 22.62, a brilliant run, defeating Love Over Gold. And that's the reason that it is favourite. It just gets to 2.20 an hour Spring Cruiser. As runners are about to be called over. He's in really good form, Spring Cruiser. And a repeat of his recent form, going to see him very hard to beat. He's got a great deal of brilliant speed around him here, so that's really going to help him. Love Over Gold, she's very reliable out. She'll get straight across. She'll run a big race here. Just thought it was probably the Quinella pick behind the favourite. Sleek Apollo, a Richmond winner over this trip 3 starts ago, and that was off an inside draw. And I said Royal Bandit, but unplaced the last 2 here from boxes 7 and 4. So she's going to have to do everything right off the outside here to be able to beat the favourite. Collars and leads off. Runners are about to be locked away for the running of the last. So Richmond back here on Friday night and then back here again on Sunday night. Second line goes forward and we're just about right. Spring Cruiser in the 2 will run the favourite in the last. Green light, Lewis travels. We're all set for the final event of the evening. Ready. Racing, coming up beautifully, Sleek Apollo, Love Over Gold, fired out, and so did Royal Bandit, they'll go as one down the back. Sleek Apollo runs third, just behind him from Blue Opal. A break to Spring Cruiser with plenty of work to do, follow the ace of Miss Banksy. Royal Bandit took over down the side from Love Over Gold, Sleek Apollo, then Blue Opal and Spring Cruiser, but Royal Bandit heads up in front from Love Over Gold, and Royal Bandit beat Love Over Gold. Sleek Apollo third and fourth, Blue Opal from Spring Cruiser, never a factor. Then follow the ace of Miss Banksy was the tail ender. and the time recorded around 22:80. Well, Love Over Gold came out running and it gave Royal Bandit a beautiful run across. They went as one down the back and then Royal Bandit took over off the back and gets home. The numbers on the last, 8, 7, 1, and 6. Number 8, Royal Bandit.
0: But expected to be need of racing experience. So no confidence on that end. Anna C is drifting quite a bit. He's now 13-1. They are loading. Alistair Cohen is upstairs. He'll bring them in. First jackpot, you've just got about 20 or 30 seconds to play.
2: Thanks, Brandon. Paradu is ready, so to his Fiery Dragon. Hey Jack, you're late. Napoleon Bonaparte, here comes Jack the Nipper. Cardinal King moving up. Mercury, Sky Cheerer. Then you've got Cracker and Big City Roller, the last two. Well fancied, Big City Roller goes in. Cracker, the last one, 12:50 again. Ready to go. All in. And they're off. Napoleon Bonaparte stood and conceded about 2 lengths. Check the Nipper out nicely, but trying to hold position. Can't, because Big City Roller's positively ridden. Cardinal King ventures forward, and Cracker from the deepest draw finds himself towards the front and picks up the leader at the corner of the track. So it's Cracker cleared away by 2. Second place, Big City Roller. Then comes Cardinal King, who races away in 3rd. Jack the Nipper is fighting in 4th. Hey, Jack, you're late, is racing in the green and white colours, one off the fence. Then came Sky Cheerer. Paradu was further back in the field. Mercury kept company by Fiery Dragon. Napoleon Bonaparte, after the slow start, races a good 10 lengths off the leader as they work their way through the final 6:50, and it's Cracker in the lead. Lead's been whittled down to a length. Cardinal King, the gold colours, is 2nd. Then comes Big City Roller. Market rivals are 2 and 3 at the top of the straight. Hey Jack, you're late, got ahead of Jack the Nipper. That's in the pink and yellow. Mercury being asked for its effort. Then came Sky Cheerer, pink sleeves and blue cap. Paradu, Fiery Dragon won from last, and Napoleon Bonaparte always been at the back at the 3:50, and Big City Roller asked to go and put the race to bed. Cracker is 2nd. Then comes Hey Jack, you're late, towards the inside. After them, Cardinal King. It's Big City Roller in the lead, maintained a length and a half past the 100. Hey Jack, you're late, nice run on debut, but got no answer to Big City Roller. Big City Roller the winner. Hey Jack, you're late. Then came Cardinal King, and further back to Cracker. Big City Roller, Dean Kennemeyer on the double. Craig Zaki this time doing duty. Son of Rafif, well done to Mr. Governor, Gary Grant, Mr. Holland, and to the Mika team, Mr. Mika and Michael Moat. Bred by James Harmer, a double for Sandown Stud. And Big City Roller, 2-2 becomes 1 today. Second goes the way of number 7, Hey Jack, you're late. That's a very nice debut. And second, Cardinal King stayed on well for 3rd. And 4th goes to number 12, Cracker. A 6-7-8-12 finish. Number 10, Mercury. Then came Sky Cheerer, Paradu, Jack the Nipper, Fiery Dragon. Napoleon Bonaparte can only learn from the history of today. The winner is number 6 on the card, Big City Roller. That's in the red and orange. Always nicely placed just behind the leader, who committed from the deepest draw. That was number 12, Kraken. Try to string them along. Hey Jack, you're late. Stuck around. Cardinal King again. Penny drop right at the end. But number 6 on the card, Big City Roller, gives Canemer and the breeder, James Armitage, a quick double here at Hollywood Bets Durbanville. Race 5, last chance to play an exotic jackpot, 2, 3:30.

0: Istanbul ahead of the next contest on the program. This one is a purebred Arabian conditions event over 1400 meters and 13 of them down there at the start. Market leader 3.0 is the 5 horse Chilekez Uma, 3.60 for the 7, that is Gukayan. It is 5.5 the 9 Seha Zamani, 7.0 for the 3 My Eagle. Bigger prices the rest. Chilekez Uma was runner-up here over course and distance just 12 days ago. That was a fine performance. Unexposed, the son of Afrikander, and Chilekez Uma will take all the beating. Gukayan has to be respected as well, having just the 4th start of his career. Winner at Adana on all-weather debut last time, winning a nice contest down there as well, and should be seen in a good light. Here's Zehe Zemani, disappointed last time when well held in 11th in a group 2, but these are much calmer waters. My Eagle has been highly tried at times this season as well, and My Eagle finished unplaced in 2 group 2s, but when dropped in grade has always given a bold sight. So don't rule out My Eagle here, as the field are ready to go for the next contest from here at Istanbul. The flags are raised, we're all set to run. Waiting. All clear given. Long hold. They want to get on with things, and they're now sent on their way. Away and racing, and from the inside stall, My Eagle gave a bump in the early stages to Afrika Ateshi. It's down the back straight they go. And in front is Ayaz Lidar Bey, who shows the way with towards the outside Öğren Janam. Towards the middle of the field, then Eref Shah. The red and white colours just crosses over to join My Eagle, who's against the fence. Yellow and black check colours of Coca Afshur is around about 8 to 10 lengths off the lead early on, with Amka next in the field. Purple and pink for Urchetin, followed through on the outside then by Vera against the inside Afrika Ateshi with the black and blue of Gukayan. 3 towards the back of the field in the early stages, Seher Zamani, followed through by Chilekez Uma, who's only got 1 behind, that is Uzgur. As they're on the turn back towards home, Eren Najem leads the way then to Ayaz Lidar Bey on the outside in second. My Eagle slipstreams the leading 2 in third place, followed through on the outside then in the red and white by Arafshah. Deeper on the course now, beginning to stay on Chilekez Uma along with Afrika Ateshi. They've all got chances. Coca Afshah next in the field. Up front though, it is still Ernajanam who leads the way to Arafshah. Here comes Chilekez Uma though, flashing down the outside and staying on really strongly, and Chilekez Uma got to the lead at the 100 metre mark. Arafshah on the far side is trying to fight back, won't do it though. Chilekez Uma beats Arafshah into second. Third then was Uzgur ahead of Erenjanam back in fourth.
1: 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The Tyres and More Mandra. Over the 275 metres, 3, 7, and 1, the numbers you require to be alive in the quaddie. And the runners arriving at the start. Chasing coming up on Saturday here at Cannington with the WA Bred Championship Final. Down to Mandra tomorrow night and also Friday. So runners at the start. Race number 8, Pop Diva in black's the favourite. Beautiful white and fawn bitch by Fernando Bale. And about to be locked away into box number 7. So the signal goes through and the first row's about to move in. Pop Diva is locked away, net on the inside. Now the even numbers step up. The Tyres and More Mandra. Pop Diva favourite and they're ready. Green light is on. Lure to the start. Race number 8. Racing. Pop Diva came out quickly. Fast away was Ned and also showing speed. Deadly Street in the middle on its outside was Pop Diva, and then followed by Invested Cheers Jacks, who's well back in the field. Caribbean Call around the corner though, and Ned's clear of Pop Diva. Ned wins from Pop Diva. Third in Deadly Street ahead of Monkey Magic, then followed by Caribbean Call, Cheers Jacks, and last of all was Invested, and the time 15.78. Well, he's been doing it a long time in this grade, and he does it again tonight, Ned. He's been able to topple the favourite Pop Diva, and back in third place, number 6, Deadly Street. Interim numbers 1, 7, 6 and 2. 1, 7, 6 and 2.
2: Her target now. 6 to 5 joins Plaid and Run Man now. 13 to 2 Nestorn, and Greek Ape is 25 to 1. The outside. Amended race times at Redcar on your screen now. 2:22, 2:57, 3:32, 4:07, 4:41, 5:17, 5:47. Bingo. Last one goes forward for this Virgin Bet Classified Stakes, and that last one is Green Cape, and the commentator here right on time here at Goodwood is Simon Holt.
3: Green Cape, the last of the four to be installed for this Virgin Bet every Saturday Money Bet Classified Stakes over the mile and a quarter, and they come out in a good line. And Green Cape, yes, the first to break that line, has made the running before. Green Cape goes on from on the inside, the filly Plaid, the inside of Nesthorn in the light blue with the black cap, and Run Man on the outside under Machine Murphy, and going to slot in last of the four. So racing through the first quarter mile, and it's Green Cape and William Buick on the inside of Nesthorn and Benoit de La Sayette, a length and a half or so back then to Plaid and Danny Musket, and finally Machine on Run Man. Continuing to climb as they did in the earlier race, all the way up past the 6 furlong from home marker, and Green Cape in second, a close second is Nesthorn, a length and a half away to Plaid, and then two and a half lengths then to Run Man, the half brother to Running Lion at the back of the field. Inside the final 3/4 of a mile and turning right handed and starting the gallop down the hill, Green Cape from Nesthorn in second, still a good 2.5, 3 lengths back then to Plaid in third. She's just beginning to close a little. Run Man nudged along slightly at the back as they head down the straight now. The pace might just have lifted a little bit. Green Cape and William Buick still shadowed by Nesthorn in second. Then Plaid moving quite well in third, followed by Run Man, who's still just being shaken up as they race down inside the final three on towards the two pole. And Green Cape from Nesthorn. Nesthorn almost level pegging now with the longtime leader. Nesthorn goes on. Nesthorn, but Plaid travels smoothly and is quick to challenge. Here's Run Man down the outside, finding plenty for pressure, but Plaid quickens up from Run Man. They race down to the final furlong, and it's Plaid who's kicked 3 lengths clear of Run Man in second. Looks like Machine has accepted it, and Plaid is all over the winner here, racing inside the final half furlong for the James Fanshawe team. Danny Musket in the saddle, and Plaid stretches away to win by maybe 5 or 6 lengths. In second, Run Man, Nesthorn in third, and finally Green Cape.
2: Materialized as a golden opportunity, but Plaid took it, and she took it stylishly. Her sire Gayath has had the first two winners here, and James Fanshawe now has his most successful season ever by numbers, having registered a 60th success with this victory of Plaid, who returned the 6-5 joint favorite under Danny Musket. I'm delighted that James is here today to be able to reflect on that, and he's got a chance to make
4: all the two occasions he's raced over the 1,000 here at Happy Valley, beaten 5 by Grand Nova, a good look around that night, and then 5th behind Jumbo Blessing and raced wide. He'll get his chance in a Pogo, keeping him safe. 4 Superb King is a consistent, and 5 Georgian Sigma. 1:12, 4 and 5.
5: Yeah, look, I'm going on at a bit of a price here. Harmony Fire was with him last time at value, and I'm going to do the same again this time in. And working with that Jumbo Blessing form race, he's actually run behind him on 2 occasions, this 9-year-old. He's run well both times. He has won and run some good place there for second up. He's getting £19 now from Jumbo Blessing here. And he can just sort of sit off the pace. There should be a decent tempo on here, and I'm hoping he might just get the run of the race. So 9 for me. There he is on screen, being warmed up by Brittany. Jumbo Blessing in for second, comes here in very good form. Could just make up into a handy sort of Happy Valley horse, this guy, and he's doing so already. I've got the 4 in for third, Superb King. He's north from 16, but usually runs his race. He's there or thereabouts. He's better at the ways for Jumbo Blessing this time in for that 3/4 of a length, and in for 4 for put Georgian Sigma. He might have been higher up the pecking order if he'd drawn a better barrier, but if he can overcome that, he's not without a chance. Second go for the Cruise Stable. 9-1, 4-5 for me, Jenny.
6: Well, I've gone with him on top, Georgian Sigma, number 5. I thought he paraded really nicely. He drew gate 10 on debut this season, and he still managed to run third after being up there on the pace. So he's obviously got a bit more fitness under his belt. He'll need things to go right. No two ways about it from gate number 12, but he does look really well. I've got him on top of the 12, Marpogo. I thought he presented well. He just got stirred up with a few people in the crowd there, but he didn't sweat up too much. He's quite strong all over. He's well drawn in gate one. Only 118 pounds for Karras there. I think he'll run well. The one, Jumbo Blessing, just in terrific form. He's fronted up looking well once again. Calm, relaxed type of horse, looks good. And I thought the six, Double Alpha, may improve. Just obviously gate 10's not ideal, but he just has had the one run and he's quite a nice looking horse. So I'd take a little chance with him just ahead of Happy United. 5, 12, 1 and 6.
4: Got one of your favourites here, Paul, in Jumbo Blessing. Tom's best in Superb King. Doesn't sound like Mapogo is making the play.
7: No, 1, 4 and Harmony Fire, because it's next.
4: He's two, yes.
7: Next one as well. So 1, 4 and 9. But there's money coming for the top of the paddock there, Georgian Sigma. He's into 6.9, plenty of support for him. But Supreme King looks like he's going to start favourite at 2.8, just ahead of Jumbo Blessing at 3.5, as now Georgian Sigma comes into 5.8, long support for him.
4: And there's place money for Jumbo Blessing, Tom, as Georgian Sigma, who's well supported, is now placed in the gates.
8: Thanks, Mark. He's at 4.5 now, so it continues to trim in with every update as Georgian Sigma, and there's place money for Jumbo Blessing now, so they're just in the process of trying to get Secret Ingredient into the stalls. Barrier number two, he's gone in. Georgian Sigma's now brown, 4.4. Superb King, 2.5, the favourite. He's coming up, and Copper Core, the last one to move in, he's nearly 100-1. The running of race six tonight, the Island Handicap. 4.3 Georgian Sigma, 2.5 Superb King. Flying Thousand here at the Valley. They're set. Gates open, they're racing. Copper Core, one of the last out. And the favourite was on the back foot at the start as well. Superb King. And Mapogo won the race for the lead. Right there is Harmony Fire, followed by Double Alpha, who's surging forward. Georgian Sigma, Flying Ting Lock. Happy United couldn't get forward and near the rail from Barrier 9. And then came Secret Ingredient, followed by Blue Illusion. Next is Casa Buddy, followed back in the pack by Superb King. He's third from last. Jumbo Blessing, the second favourite, is second from last. And Copper Core is the last one. It is Mapogo coming around the turn at the 400 metres. He leads here a length and a quarter on Double Alpha. Right behind them, Harmony Fire, Georgian Sigma, Blue Illusion. Then came Superb King, and Secret Ingredient is back over on the inside, but Mapogo at the 200 metres leads here a length and a half. Closing hard is Double Alpha, Georgian Sigma, and here's Jumbo Blessing flying down the centre of the track. Superb King, he's monstered them. What a win. There's the three-peat for Jumbo Blessing, and the trademark turn of foot we actually see from so many of these Jumbo horses. He has come home jet propelled and put them away. Jumbo Blessing from Georgian Sigma, Superb King, another placing, but he didn't help himself at the start tonight, the favourite. Mapogo might have survived for fourth, but he's in a photo with Double Alpha. They were followed by Blue Illusion, and then came Harmony Fire, Copper Core, Happy United nowhere near the pace, Flying Ting Lock, Casa Buddy and Secret Ingredient. That's a win. That's a big win. Back third last, coming off the back straight. Second or third last anyway, and he's come home with a withering burst of speed here at 3.5 and 1.2. Vincent Ho has presented...

Kinsley. Had a short price favour, absolutely hack up in the last race at Nottingham. Where we see a short price favour, hack up in this last race at Kinsley. 6-4. Cara M in the blue. And the card then here at Kinsley. Vacant, 6-4, 7-4, 3-1, 7, and 5-2. Back into 9-2. So Crystal Dakota just attracting a little bit of late support. 2-4-6 for the Racing Post. Mark Lyons, Cara M, no trap one runner here, so plenty of racing room up the inside. For a moment they were joint favourites. How you fixed, been nibbled in the three for Ilian Zivkovic. But Cara M, the lead was picked up by Alno Rose last time out. Can she reverse that form? Here on the move. Favourite now three, how you fixed, but good early speed in the two. And away we go in the lucky last at Kinsley. Good start from the six, Crystal Dakota, who's going to lead comfortably. He's absolutely flown to the turn, the stripes, and she's away. Crystal Dakota from the white jacket, the favourite, how you fix. Then comes the early pace of Cara M, who's going to struggle to win from there. Then comes five and four, the strong one in Alno Rose, tap for speed and struggling out in the back. It's Crystal Dakota who's running right here, out wide, slick exit, good early speed. Stripes out in front, three is closing up to the line, but the damage was done early, and it is Trevor Coos, Crystal Dakota, who makes all. 6-3.

So runners are about to get to the boxes. Race number 9, Aston Rochelle the favourite at $2.40, Crenshaw King at $3.20. Don't forget the big final coming up on Saturday night of the WA Bred Championship. Very good field engaged of the locally bred. Hurry up, Eric, who comes up with box number 1, where he's got a very good record. Sunset Caligula, greyhound, who won from box number 8 last start, better drawn in box number 2. He's won 14 of 28 in his career. Just Piastri, who's drawn 3. Gideon Minnelli, another exciting youngster, who's won 10 of 17. Just a Sapphire placed at her last 2. Iconic Guest, who represented Western Australia in the National Sprint Championship, ran 3rd in the final behind Wrongly Accused, has won at his last 2. Choosing Texas, a good winner 2 starts back. And Frogs Minnelli made the Perth Cup final earlier in the year as a young pup and draws box number 8. So the WA Bred Championship final, full of depth. That's coming up on Saturday night. Aston Rochelle is the favourite here. For Cody Charles, former Victorian, looking for her first win in WA. And comes across, drawn in box number 7. Crenshaw King was placed going back 4 runs ago. Runamir's been placed at her last 3. Miss Switzer, the last start winner at Mandra. And Press Kerr's been placed at 2 of her last 3. So the runners are about to move in. Aston Rochelle, former Victorian. She won 4 times on the East Coast. Now in the care of Cody Charles. And about to move in. So the first row's locked away. And now the even numbers step forward. The Prime Trophies over the 275 metres, race 9. Green light is on. Lure to the boxes. Favourite in 7, Aston Rochelle. They're ready. Racing, Aston Rochelle flew out, also showing early speed up on the inside. Crenshaw King, Aranamir driving across was Penny Pincher. Deep on the track, Impress Kerr, Miss Switzerland last of all, but on the corner, Aston Rochelle race clear of Crenshaw King in 2nd, and Aston Rochelle wins by 3.5 on Crenshaw King. A gap then to Miss Switzerland up on the inside, Penny Pincher ahead of Impress Kerr, and Aranamir at the rear. 15.91 is a good run. Number 7, Aston Rochelle for Cody Charles, a black pitch by Aston Exceed out of Aston Mediema, owned by Ray Border, trained by Cody Charles, and that's her first win in WA. Just a second career start here, and win number 5 from 33 overall. Interim numbers 7, 1, 4 and 8. 7, 1, 4 and 8. Crenshaw King for Ben McLean, second.

0: red card, now due off at 2:22. Hope of Aklam is the favourite for this opening race of red card today. This nursery over a mile, 7-4. 11-4 Astral Calling, Son of a Fish is 7-2. Nines, King of Persia, and 11-1 Bar. And the bar prices brings in a horse that Steve Ryder is rather keen on.
1: Yeah, it's an interesting race, isn't it? You don't get many one-mile nurseries so far this season. None of the horses in this have won previously over a mile. So you're basically backing horses to improve for the step up in distance to a mile. Four of these are on handicap debut. The market seems to think that Hope of Aklam seems to be the one to improve for this step up in trip. Hope of Aklam has had three runs over six furlongs and seven furlongs. The best of those on his penultimate start at Redcar when beating only a neck. Upped in trip to a mile on handicap debut. But I'd give a chance to Craven Force. Craig Lister won this race a couple of years ago with Force of Honour. Three quick runs in April and May over five furlongs and six furlongs. Has been gelded. Has had 132 days off the track and is now stepped up significantly in trip to a mile. The dam has produced winners up to a mile and a half, so should suit based on that side of the pedigree. I know it's by Katura, who's obviously a sprinter, but yeah, Craven Force, I thought, was probably too big of a price. I could make the case for him on his comeback after 132 days.
0: Okay, an interesting call. Craven Force for Steve Ryder in opening race at Redcar, but it's Hope of Aklam, who's tight at the top of the market as we head over and rejoin Chris.
2: Yeah, and Hope of Aklam looks a pretty interesting runner. You can just see that Billy Garrity has jumped off him, just in his saddle, tightening the girth up there. And Hope of Aklam is drawn in stall eight, which wouldn't look a positive as we were starting the afternoon. But I think they're just going to come up the middle now. The quicker patch of the far side has obviously been railed off because of that suddenly slower patch, because of the leaking sprinkler, and I don't think you're going to necessarily need to be hard against the far rail. It was sort of that there's one strip of better ground right up the stands rail, and then it gets a bit slower, and then middle to far side is basically where the best ground is. So I think they're going to go across to that far side, but you won't necessarily need to be hard against the rail, and that should be fine for Hope of Aklam, who's by Calix, and this will probably be the slowest ground that he's gone on so far. I think it's a little bit slower than advertised. I put that to John Joe Sanderson over on Racing TV Extra, and he kind of agreed that that might well be the case, and they will assess it after this race. Obviously they had 5 mils of rain this morning and they had been watering, so it might be the case. I'm pretty sure, having walked it, that that is where we're at with the ground, but that will help Hope of Aklam, as should the trip. Son of a Fish should be suited by a step back up to this distance as well. Finished off well on nursery debut at Leicester last time out in what might have been a decent enough race, and he looks a fairly interesting runner. Last couple to come forward then for this opening race on the card. Here's Malcolm Tomlinson.
3: Set to race. They're ready. Well, they're off. They're racing over the mile for the Happy Birthday Mark Holton Nursery Handicap Stakes. Wells Fargo stage a little bit slow to go and not the best away. King of Persia, good start out in the centre by the nose-banded Hope of Aklam in the black and white jacket. The grey horse Craven Force is also prominent, blue with the green epaulettes, and also taking a prominent sit to the near side is Craven Force, the white jacket with the purple triple diamond. Tucked in behind them is Astral Calling, and also just behind the pace, Son of a Fish. Wells Fargo stage towards the back with Diplomacy right up my alley, well back, and King of Persia has switched towards the far side rail. So through the first three furlongs or so, King of Persia, the yellow and red towards the right, Craven Force nose banded in the middle, the white jacket, Wells Fargo stage, red cap makes ground between those horses. Down the centre of the track, Hope of Aklam followed through by Dakota Brave, and then towards the near side, Son of a Fish. Extreme left-hand side is Astral Calling, and right up my alley towards the back with Diplomacy, but still plenty of chances here, and they're past halfway, back inside the final three they come. King of Persia to the far side, down the centre, Craven Force still right there with Wells Fargo stage, Diplomacy just behind them in orange and white chevrons, nose banded, towards the near side, kept going as well, is Son of Aklam, as the Hope of Aklam, but just pack bedling a bit that one. King of Persia towards the far side, Wells Fargo stage, Diplomacy is next in the field, then Son of a Fish. King of Persia on the far side leads inside the final furlong. King of Persia to Diplomacy. Wells Fargo stage. Son of a Fish still trying to finish behind them, but King of Persia in the clear as they go inside the final half furlong. And King of Persia will lift the opener to Son of a Fish. Diplomacy behind those in third. Then Wells Fargo stage, Craven Force, and Astral Calling.

bit of a surprise in our first race. King of Persia wins for Tim Easterby, and David Allen over on the far side ran against that far side rail, wins at 9-1 in the opening race at Redcar. King of Persia beating Son of a Fish and Diplomacy back in third. That's the 1-2-3 in our opening race at Redcar. We're heading back.

0: quintet ready. Kyle McAnally, Luck in Trap 2, the market leader. For race number 3, they're off and running in 6 Hawkfield. Zuma's powered out. Leading up over the 4 Hawkfield, Ferrell. 2's now grabbed 2nd place, Kilmageny Luck. Look at it chase down the stripes as they turn for home. Kilmageny Luck trying to get to the 6 Hawkfield, Zuma. Behind it, the 4 Hawkfield, Ferrell, 6 and 2 to fight it out. 6 will win it. Hawkfield, Zuma beat the 2, Kilmageny Luck. Then the 4 Hawkfield, Ferrell, the 3, Carrigmore Scott. And Hawkfield Hoffa was last in.
1: Well, Ben Kennison's got in a good space. So 3rd run after rest, we always highlight that because it's a peak run. The blinkers stay on her. She too can be from off them, from up there. So yeah, really nice and versatile from that point of view. Look at that, beautiful, straightforward, lovely to see, Brandon.
2: Amazing how she's kicked on, Vicky, because when she won initially her maiden,
1: the work riders
2: race, I thought she would battle a little bit, but she's just a little ATM machine. She just, every time comes to the course, she earns. Safisa Bongani knows her very well. He takes off 2.5 kg. She is your tote favourite. 210 a win and 190 a place. And then finally, number 7, Julius Cameron, cold son of Eric the Red. You've touched on that form line, big city roller. Even though jumping at 40-1, there were whispers on course that he was doing particularly well back at home. And I like the way he fought them off because he pinged the gates. He was up there. I don't remember exactly if he had cover for the first part, but he fought them off tenaciously, Vicky, and the form lines have worked out.
1: I think he was a little bit above himself today. Even going down to the start, once he'd gone down to the start, he got a little bit headstrong, but a nice type of horse. And I think the fact that maybe needing his first run, obviously he won, and they said he was doing some good work at home, but it's still the experience, Brandon, that you're better off for. So I wouldn't like to see him too keen. Again, he's got the widest of all draws, and as such, Damien Play's got the hardest of tasks. Because what does he do? Do you commit and go up there and he over races? He has the potential to do that. But I think they'll go a good enough pace. Who the leader's going to be, I mean, I don't know if it's going to be Wave of Glory. He sat 2nd one off, also one from the front. Is he going to be enough of a horse in front? Shifting Path can also lead. So a little bit concerned about, you know, with what the pace is going to be and whether Ulis Camera can go to the front and keep going. I think that's possible here. But yeah, I think a really nice up horse. I've been watching him on the tote. He's drifted and shortened again. So everyone's a little bit undecided about him. But I think he's a really, really nice up horse. He is taking on Hard Knock. It's not easy to win 2 in a row in your first 2 starts. It is a little bit concerning that he was a bit above himself. So, but a nice type of horse, and I don't think we'll ever see the end of him. I think he'll just keep on going from here.
2: The 2nd jackpot starts now. I can see the clock counting down. We're 50 seconds away from those gates opening up. 19-10, number 7, Julius Camera. 4 Cliptown is coming for further support. 9-2 now. The 5 Shifting Path, they can't give away. That's gone 5-1. 6 Final Calls gone 5-1. And then you're getting 10s about the rest of the field. Vicky, what are you doing? What is your tip here when it comes to this race?
1: It's Ulis Camera for me.
2: I'm going Shifting Path as the value play. Ali, they're starting to lay it.
3: Thanks, guys. Yep, loading up for Apprentice Class 5. Join the passion. Join it countrywide. Here we go. Final call, Ozark.

small core trapped up, little deep wave of glory one off the fence. Then comes typically French with clipped arms dropped out to the back of the field. Banking on a hot gallop through the final 900 metres they go. Ulez Camara is the one in front. Won the battle for the lead, cleared away by just over a length. Final call races away in second, one off the fence. Shifting path neatly placed at the rail third. Then comes wave of glory. Green sleeves and cap down the side and fourth and three lengths adrift. Ozark typically French and clipped arms off the bit. That race at the back of the field and being scrubbed along and lost touch at the top of the straight. Needs those to come back at the top of the lane. Now 5:50 out. Ulez Camara, hooped sleeves, maroon cap is the one in front of a shifting path. Final call is in the red cap nearest us. Then comes Ozark over towards the inside. Clipped arms trying to make a few places. Wave of glory and typically French towards the back of the field as Ulez Camara goes again at the 2:50. Final call is second. Shifting path. Then comes Ozark 1:50 out. Ulez Camara continues to roll. Shifting path is steaming towards the outside. Ulez Camara, shifting path, closing and got there. Shifting path ran down Ulez Camara. Then third place goes to final call and Ozark was fourth. Shifting path gets in the shadows of the post. Des on low, the leading apprentice thus far. Early doors, the Lucky Fish Championship apprentice race this season. Pete Werter, the winning trainer of the son of Path Fork, bred by Limestone Thoroughbred Trust. That's one Spencer Cook. And owned by Dare to Dream Racing Syndicate nominee Pete Werter. Career win number 7. Shifting path gets a just reward. Second, Ulez Camara. He's got to be a nice horse. He's run second. Put up a big performance in that second spot. Third to number 6, final call. And then came number 3 on the card. That was Ozark. 5, 7, 6, and 3. Typically French wave of glory. Clipton was never at the races. Number 5 on the card, shifting path. Hook towards the...

runners are about to get to the boxes for the last race number 10. The real punters play here. Tab Touch over the 381 metres. Margie Jean, the short price favourite at $1.85. She's won the last two. Cody Charles looking for a race-to-race double. And she's first up over this distance. 460 about Did It Happen, who's also won two of her last three. Shotgun Seats won at her last two. She's at $5. Space Zoomer at $4.80 was placed three starts back. Sassy Scarlet was the last start winner, and Leo Combrows won four starts back from an inside draw. But the favourite, Margie Jean, had $1.85. For Wayne Clementia and Cody Charles, she's won 3 of 15. And her victory last start over the 520 metres, she drops back to the 381. Cody expecting her to be able to jump and run from the middle draw. Chasing here on Saturday night for the WA Bred Championship Final. Tomorrow night and Friday.

0: Day down at Mandurah, and up here to headquarters on Saturday. So Margie Jean is the favourite. Currently at $1.85, $4.60. Did it happen? Space Zoomer, $5 shotgun seat. The real punters play here, Tab Touch, over the 381 metres. And the runners are at the start and about to be locked away. So Margie Jean in yellow. Can she make it three in a line? She took a little while to record her second victory, but she's put two together now, and she's a $1.90 favourite as the first row is about to be asked to move forward. $4.60, did it happen? $4.80, Space Zoomer, $5 shotgun seat, the first row's locked away. And now the second row joins the line. The real punters play here, Tab Touch, over the 381 metres. The green light is on. Lure to the start, Margie Jean's the favourite, and they're set. Ready. Racing, Margie Jean jump quickly along with Sassy Scarlet. Margie Jean's going to hold the lead, shotgun seat to third, and then followed by Leo Cambrow, Space Zoomer, and did it happen last of all, but Margie Jean exploded off the back and went clear by five. Sassy Scarlet, shotgun secret, and then behind them was Space Zoomer, but around the corner, Margie Jean's flying in front of Margie Jean, race away, wins by seven lengths. Second goes to shotgun seat ahead of Sassy Scarlet, then followed by Space Zoomer, in behind them, Leo Cambrow, and did it happen, and the time is slick, 21.49. 21.51 has been amended to 21.51. First up over the distance, she's flown around. Number 5, Margie Jean. Interim numbers 5, 2, 7 and 4. 5, 2, 7, 4.
1: Margie. Weather. This presents jar, which limits speed. When heavy rain has penetrated the surface over previous days, as it did here 2 weeks ago, and to an extent last week, horses let themselves down better because the surface behaves like a spring-supported membrane. The dried-out route later provides sound footing and less slippage as the hoof depresses the soil, then the soil deforms elastically and rebounds, returning more energy than normal to the horse. So there's no jar in this ground, officially described as good to firm in places, but perfect conditions to run very fast times, which you quite often see if you get a bit of an Indian summer, Sam.
2: And we certainly got that back in May, didn't we? We were here when Pashada set an unbelievable speed figure for the 5 furlong sprint that she won that day, and we all looked around thinking, crikey, how's that 2-year-old managed to do that? But she ran really quick, and that would explain that theory.
1: A Storm Star, 13-8 favourite, ran an excellent race at Doncaster. How much more does he need to build on that in order to win this race?
2: Well, he's in calmer waters here. I mean, he's up against a couple of horses that, A, have been quite easy to back in Oliver Show, and B, in Tribal Chief, who saves some good performances for Goodwood, but his stable have been woefully out of form the last 2 or 3 months.
1: Now, if you didn't know that, and you went down to that paddock, and you knew who Tribal Chief was, and you knew what Marky was running off, and you saw him today, you'd think, today's the day to back him. This is where Menuisier gets the monkey off his back.
2: He looked fantastic, didn't he?
1: He really did.
2: He really did look exceptionally well. I didn't think he ran at all badly last time out at Sandown over the extended mile and a quarter. He came to win the race and unfortunately probably arrived there a little bit too soon and just didn't quite see out the trip as well as one or two in front of him. But it was another really good performance.
1: Look at him. He looks $1 million.
2: He is gleaming, isn't he? Absolutely gleaming. He'll want a little bit of a pace collapse. He's often slowly away, travels very well, doesn't always find off the bridle what you expect him to, but unfortunately for Connections, Racing Brakes rider coming out is one of the possible pace angles, and it might allow Jimmy Speaking to have a solo in front.
1: Jimmy Speaking doesn't mind it when there's a bit of cut in the ground, for sure. He is from the firm that brought you the Derby winner, Desert Crown, these breeders, Strawberry Field Stud.
2: Yeah. Class 3 has been beyond him previously. He's 0-9 at this level. Very much more at home under a lower level, although he was unlucky just to get mugged a little bit at Yarmouth last time.
1: He has got the magical Sylvester D'Souza in the saddle. Oliver Show was weak earlier, 15-2 now. We know he's able, and we know a mark of 91 doesn't flatter his innate ability level. It's just a question of what sort of form he's in.
2: Yeah, and he's run really well here all summer. Fourth, second, twice placed behind Crimson Spirit, who's a horse that travels really well and runs well around Goodwood, and that run at Doncaster last time over 6.5 was a really good effort.
1: Darkness, grand old horse, in good brilliant form too.
2: Represents a yard that have a fantastic record in this race, and he needs a strong gallop and a pace collapse to pick up some pieces late on.
1: Never rule out too tempting, but the handicap has probably got him.
2: Yeah, I would think so, and Goodwood previously has never been his favourite place.
1: tribal chief, bidding to become Devon Manuye's first winner for 85 days and 71 runners, goes in last. And here's Simon.
3: Ready for the Heineken handicap over a mile, and away they go. Stormstar just going slightly left-handed, expecting Jimmy Speaking to lead here in the white with the red box on the body. Sylvester D'Souza just glancing across to his right. He wants to get across to the running rail and will do so. Jimmy Speaking from Too Tempting in the pink jacket is Gun Carriage. Stormstar slotting in towards the outside. Then behind these, Oliver Show and Tribal Chief and Darkness. So racing through the first quarter mile, and Jimmy Speaking applying the pace to the race. They're well grouped together. Too Tempting on the outside, Gun Carriage around the inside, then Stormstar in Jeff Smith's purple and light blue jacket, Oliver Show next to the fence in the headgear, Tribal Chief second last, and Darkness is last of all. Jimmy Speaking trying to stretch them out a little bit as they race downhill now, passing the four pole and into the home straight. Jimmy Speaking from Too Tempting a length down, then Gun Carriage, Stormstar travelling strongly. Behind these then on the inside is Oliver Show, who'll need a get out. Tribal Chief is still held onto, and Darkness at the back. Jimmy Speaking pressed by the smooth travelling Too Tempting. Gun Carriage is looking for a run. Stormstar looking threatening down the outside. There's a gap for Oliver Show now at the fence, but the door may close. No, Oliver Show has got through. Jimmy Speaking fading out of it. Stormstar with Too Tempting. Oliver Show on the far side. Tribal Chief now finishing off from Gun Carriage. Quite an open race inside the final furlong. Stormstar, Tribal Chief is thundering down the outside, and Tribal Chief goes to the lead. Stormstar briefly rallies, but it's Tribal Chief wins. Tribal Chief from Stormstar, then in third, Gun Carriage. Tight for the miners behind those with Too Tempting, Oliver Show, Out Wide Darkness, and finally Jimmy Speaking.
1: That noise you can hear is a deep sigh of relief from Pulbara. David Menuisier has got that long-awaited winner with Tribal Chief. He looked a million today, and he's run one of his better races. Stormstar has finished in second. The form looks quite strong for the grade. Gun Carriage, a good run in third. Keep an eye on him. But Tribal Chief has received a silky ride from William Buick, who had the target firmly on Ashin Murphy's back and pounced.
4: As far as the type goes, he's really strong. He's also got a sensible type of attitude too. 17 starts in Australia for James Cummings prior to coming here, so he'd been well tested. He hasn't done much since he's arrived, but maybe he can run better here the way he presents. So I've got him in. I thought the 11 paraded well, Prestige Always. He looks really fit going into this, and the claim could help him if he gets a run from gate number 9. And number 9, King Miles, looks so fit. Now, he lost a lot of weight, particularly last start, and it was very noticeable. He's put on another 23 pounds this time. He's still well off his winning weight, probably 40 pounds lower than that, but he looks better for gaining 23 pounds. He definitely looks fit and he looks healthy. So 1, 12, 11 and 9.
5: Thank you, Jenny. With the 5 on screen, Paul Pass line at 40. What's the play for race 7?
6: We're with 9, 3 and 8. So 3, 9 and 8. So Akash Barney is 7.2 with Wukong Drury at 4.1. And King Miles, he's no money for him. He's at the 16. The money coming for the bottom one, Daryl Flash, he's gone green on both a win and a place line. Daryl Flash, he's been back through exotics as well. Some green, some brown there.
5: All right, red light flashing here, Nick, for race number 7. Your thoughts on Young Emperor first up here?
7: Young Emperor. I wasn't overly sure on him here. From 12 was my concern, I must say. I thought it was quite a tricky draw, but he's another one who does race well fresh. I mean, his trials was probably a bit sort of ho-hum. He was only 10th there, but look, he's got form around here. He has one course in this, but I was put off a bit by his wide draw.
5: Akash Varney, Jenny, has he come on well from his first up 6th?
4: Well, he never carries much excess condition. He often looks really fit, and he did again here this evening. He just needed a little loosen up in front, that off front there, so that was the only negative.
5: Flying Road Paul at the top of the book. He does have a couple of pounds off for Jerry Chow.
6: He does. Still has to carry the big weight, though. That's a little worry for him. Look, he's an on-pace runner. He'll give himself every chance. He just has to give away a bit of weight to some of these horses, and some of them have already had a run, so they'll be strip-fitted for that run as well. As Daryl Flash goes favourite now at 3.9.
5: He does. Wukong Jury stays 3.9. There's slightly more money on Daryl Flash. 5.4 Flying Road and 7.9 Akash Fani as they attempt to load Wukong Jury here, Tom, for race number 7. They've shorn the price of Daryl Flash right into 3.8.
8: Yes, 3.8 in 1.5, so punters have got him well and truly wrapped up as favourite here at 3.8 in 1.5, Daryl Flash, as King Miles is about to come up. So a symbol of strength left to move in for the Mount Butler handicap. This is the first of two Class 3 1200s tonight. Symbol of strength about to come up. Power Cap, along with the Young Emperor, Prestige Always, and Akash Fardy to move up into the stalls. So Daryl Flash into 3.1. He is the race favourite. And there's place money now for a node and Prestige Always. The Node's at 33-1 on a win line, and Prestige Always 14-1. He's drawn wide as Prestige Always next to a node and barrier number 8. Now Prestige Always is into 8.9. So there's been a decent move here on Prestige Always. He's coming from 16s. So Akash Vani to a move in. Favourite at 3.4. The node now into 19s. Fives Flying Road, 9s Akash Vani. Wukong Jewellery there as well, first up at 5.7. So Akash Vani about to a move in. That'll leave Prestige Always to complete the line. King Miles stands patiently in barrier number 1. Still Daryl Flash the favourite. Last one is in, set for race number 7 of 9 tonight. Racing immediately, and slow out was Power Kip. Normally likes to go 4, but he's missed it by 3 or 4 lengths tonight. And Wukong Jewellery on the pace with Around the Outside, California Blitz, Flying Rotors there as well. And King Miles from Barrier 1 holding the rail. They're followed by Prestige Always, 5th and wide, followed by Symbol of Strength, and then came Passline, who's back on the inside. Daryl Flash, unlike his trial, he led in his trial. He's back 5th last here, followed by a node, Power Cap, Akash Fani, and Young Emperor last of all. The pace is not overly strong. 2.5 tenths outside standard, and the leader is California Blitz passing the 600 metres. He leads here over Flying Road and Prestige Always. King Miles is 4th on the inside of Wukong Jewellery, and then came Symbol of Strength, followed by Pass Line, who's back on the rail. Daryl Flash, he's a long way back, Power Cap, and then came a node. Well back is Young Emperor and Akash Fani. California Blitz has had a good lead in front, coming down to the final 200 metres, but quickly on the scene is the well-supported Prestige Always, and he's galloped to the lead now. Prestige Always staying on Wukong Jewellery, and Daryl Flash down the outside with Symbol of Strength. Prestige Always, Daryl Flash at the post. Prestige Always is one from Daryl Flash and Wukong Jewellery. Staying on for fourth, it's either California Blitz or Flying Rote. Symbol of Strength wasn't far away. Power Kept, after botching the start, made some ground, and then came Pass Line, followed by King Miles, didn't go on. Akash Fani, a node, and a Young Emperor amongst the tail enders, heavily supported. And he's delivered here, Prestige Always, and it's the first Happy Valley winner for Nicola Ewan as well. Number 11 has defeated 12, Daryl Flash. Daryl Flash was the favourite. Ended up a fair way back tonight, did to Daryl Flash. But take nothing away from the winner, Pierre Ung, with the 5-year-old by Star Spangled Banner, his third win at start number 25. He has delivered, and a great first victory here at the Valley for the £10 claimer, Nicola Ewan, who racks up her third win of the season. So Prestige Always is 1A former Joseph O'Brien trained galloper, 19.62. It's 11-12, 8, and a photo after race number 7, the Mount Butler. 7 of 9 tonight. Racing immediately, and slow out was Power Kip. Normally likes to go 4, but he's missed it by 3 or 4 lengths tonight. And Wukong Jewellery on the pace with Around the Outside, California Blitz, Flying Rotors there as well. And King Miles from Barrier 1 holding the rail. They're followed by Prestige Always, 5th and wide, followed by Symbol of Strength, and then came Pass Line, who's back on the inside. Daryl Flash, unlike his trial, he led in his trial. He's back 5th last here, followed by a node, Power Cap, Akash Fani, and Young Emperor last of all. The pace is not overly strong. 2.5 tenths outside standard, and the leader is California Blitz passing the 600 metres. He leads here over Flying Road and Prestige Always. King Miles is 4th on the inside of Wukong Jewellery, and then came Symbol of Strength, followed by Pass Line, who's who's back on the rail. Daryl Flash is a long way back. Power Kep, and then came a node. Well back is Young Emperor and Akash Vardy. California Blitz has had a good lead in front, coming down to the final 200 metres, but quickly on the scene is the well-supported Prestige Always, and he's galloped to the lead now. Prestige Always staying on Wukong Jewellery, and Daryl Flash down the outside with Symbol of Strength. Prestige Always, Daryl Flash at the post. Prestige Always is one.
5: Prestige Always, a winner at the back end of last season, a winner first up this season, and has been too good for them. Daryl Flash running on into second, and Wukong Jewellery back in third place, the one flying rope rounding out the top four. But Nico Leeuwen on the first race of the season, and now win number three for this season. Nick sees

0: the first victory at Happy Valley.
1: Yeah, well done to her as well. And she's been doing her due diligence also. I saw her and Felix Kutsi walking the course prior to racing tonight. She's done so every meeting. Leaving no stone unturned, and just giving this horse a nice ride to win. 81 and 25 continues the good start of the season for Pierre Ung as well. The runner-up was Daryl Flash at $17 in second. Third, number 8, Wukong Jewelry. Lovely return for him to action at 21.50. And fourth, number 1, that was Flying Rose. 153, the Quinella. Forecast 402. The Tears, 2,406. The Trio, $402 there in the end after race number 7. That was the Mount Butler handicap. But great result for Nicola Ewan here, Jenny, to have her first winner at Happy Valley.
2: Absolutely. Well done to Nicola. Carried 111 pounds there, got him out of the gates nicely from an awkward gate, gate 9. He was caught 3 wide, but he had a little bit of cover there for some stage, and then he was able to get into that one-off position. She gave him a good ride, and well done to Pierre Ng as well. So should give her a whole lot more confidence as well around this tight circuit.
0: There is an inquiry. It might be into Power Kip who missed the start, but we'll let you know as soon as the information.
3: Yellow diamond jacket with the diamonds on the cap, written by Billy Garrity. 6 mover here, where's the red with the red cap, written by David Nolan. And 10 Larry Marys in the royal blue with the orange quarters, a Diablo on the sleeves and an orange cap, written by Duran Fenderman. 7 is Cheeky Cheska in the yellow with the red disc, stars on the sleeves and a red cap, ridden by David Allen. And there are 10 runners for race number 2. The Weatherby Stallion Book Nursery Handicap Stakes is due to start now at 2.57. And currently they are betting 2-1 about horse number 5, Flower Yumzane. It's 3-1 Wonder Vision and 9-2 Bigelow. They're betting 7-1 Onslaught and 17-2 Empress Princess. Then 10-1 Cheeky Cheska, 18-1 Larry Mary and 33-1 Moonlight Tango. They're betting 40-1 Mubahir and 66-1 Excessive. 10 runners to post for race 2. Our off time now is 2.57.

first start since June. Here on the move. Favourite in red then, Trump as Calvin. Race number two on the card here at Sunderland. Evers the call red. And we're off and racing. And the favourite in the red jacket steps out well, as does two's just tapped for speed. Four and six rush around the outside, and Rising Forest strikes the front at the second turn and trap six. Yvonne Bell's Rising Forest is away here. Three lengths clear of the Eva Money favourite, Trumpers Calvin. Then comes four, Burn Park Phoenix. Two's just props at that third turn and goes backwards. Three trying to make headway. It's giving DeLulu. It's still six out in front, who took it up at the second turn. One is trying to recover, but it's six who scrambles home. Six beats one, three flashes home. It's giving DeLulu an eye catcher there, back in third.

0: PCA back in the winner's enclosure after the success of Tribal Chief. Now we're heading to Redcar. It is their second race of the day. This was originally the 2:22, now due off at 2:57. Flower Yumzane is the 2-1 favourite. Pretty solid at the top of the market, now 15-8. One Division 100-30, 9-2 Bigelow, Onslaught is 7s, 17-2 Empress Princess, and 11s Bar Those. Steve Ryder alongside me in the studio. Steve, interesting the first race and the evidence that we had from that, because it may be the far rail, which they obviously all helped in realigning, is the place to be.
1: Yeah, it'd be interesting to see if any jockeys do left hand down out the stalls in this race. The Jabber Abdullah horses are quite interesting here. Flowers Yumzane's been really well backed on handicap debut. We had those four starts. The best of those in maiden and novice company came Carlisle over this 6 furlong trip when third beating 2 lengths. But I'd go with the other one, if I'm being honest. Empress Princess is one of the pace angles in this race, placed on both of her starts today. Ran to a better level on debut than when second at Beverley on fast ground. I thought could be well handicapped off a mark of 71.
0: All right, let's get a word before the off from Chris Dixon.
2: Yeah, thanks, Rich. I spoke to David Allen after his win in the first race. He's looking to double up here on Cheeky Cheska. He's saying that he thinks a lot of the advantage is in the part of the race when you're on the chute and going that way. That's why he's so keen to get onto that part of the ground. He said over 5 or 6 furlongs, he probably wouldn't have bothered, but over the mile, he felt that there was enough of an advantage to do it, and it certainly worked in his favour in that first race. Strong at the top of the market is Flower Yumzane. I think she is the one to beat. She would have gone quite close at Carlisle last time out. She would have certainly been more than a length closer if she hadn't have been short of room inside the final furlong, and she was in the process of showing improved form back up in trip on that occasion. Time of the first race was fairly slow in comparison to Par and Race IQ. They have officially changed the ground to good all round. I do think it's on the slower side of good myself, and that is backed up by the time in the opening race. I'd probably be with Flower Yumzane. Bigelow over on against the far rail, potentially in good form, should be in the mix for a fair way. Empress Princess could be an improver up in distance, and One Division wasn't seen to best advantage last time out off a fairly modest tempo and racing too freely at Doncaster. Had prior to that made a winning handicap debut. Favourite goes forward. Let's get to Malcolm.
3: They're ready. They're off, racing over 6 furlongs for the Wetherby Stallion Book Nursery Handicap Stakes. Missing the break was Onslaught. Good start up front from Cheeky Cheska. Also prominent Flower Yumzane. Bigelow's right up with the pace, and so too is Larry Mary on that far side rail. Tucked in behind the early place, Moonlight Tango to the near side. Centre pack is Empress Princess. Behind those towards the right, Onslaught makes up ground in maroon and yellow diamond jacket. Back in the field, Mubba here in the red. Excessive white cap towards the rear of the field, and One Division red sleeve. White stars on a blue jacket also towards the rear of the field. Past halfway inside the three, Larry Mary in the orange and blue. Between horses, Bigelow in the silver with the green cap, and then the red and yellow of Cheeky Cheska. Right behind those is Flower Yumzane from Empress Princess, who's next in the field, and deep on the track, Moonlight Tango. Onslaught kept going, One Division trying to make ground behind the pace. Back inside the final 2 furlongs they come. Larry Mary still there on that far side rail. Here's Flower Yumzane beginning to power home in the center, and Flower Yumzane has scorched to the front. Inside the final furlong they go. Flower Yumzane, One Division coming out of the pack to give chase. But Flower Yumzane's away and gone here, racing up to waterline. Flower Yumzane goes on to win. He's down to One Division. Onslaught maybe just third in front of Larry Mary, Mubba here, Cheeky Cheska and Bigelow.
0: First time in the nursery, Flower Yumzane has bolted up, has quickened up in really good style under Kevin Stott for Kevin Ryan in the Jabber Abdullah colours, has beaten One Division into second, and Onslaught didn't get a clean run. Onslaught down on that far side rail back in third. Flower Yumzane wins the second at Redcar.

0: more top-grade action. Avera Herbie is our market leader, aided by a vacant box inside. Richard Reese's lightly raced tracker, formerly known as Cranky Dara, races from four with no trap three. And Tiga Luigi has won two of his last three starts. He's got a good draw in red with a slow start to next door, but our cracker sees out the trip well. I wouldn't rule out that one working into this race late on. Sirama Benji ran the outside. Big Drifter threes out two, 5-1, back into 9-2. And Wastehouse Mix four. Belinda Green completes the lineup. I quite like two for the forecast here. Maybe have the field to beat trap two. Favourite in three. Good luck if you're playing here on the move. Top grade then here down at Hove, the 301, 13-8, Avera Herbie, favourite in four. And away we go, and four steps out lively and shows brilliant early pace and puts this field under pressure very early on. Six, Sirama Benji checks over the back of the leader, and the favourite is away here, Avera Herbie for Richard Reese. Three lengths clear of trap one, Antigua Luigi, then comes 6, 5, and 2, now beginning to try and get busy but short of racing room. The favourite's in control here, Avera Herbie, still three lengths clear, turning for home, and Tiga Luigi trying to get on terms, but four far too good. Outgun them early, four beats one.
1: Well, and I wouldn't be at all surprised to see ride up there as well, so that there's going to be plenty of pace on there early. Time about the four dog then. Bally Regan Neem, a fifth placed effort, and he got crowded as well, bearing in mind 16.74, a little bit behind the rest. Then Sorpit Sable, that time was 16.60 last time out, is a little bit in front of the rest of them. Oh, sorry, with the exception of three. But the interesting thing is that he was slowly away last time out, Sorpit Sable, and he was forced to check. So with a clearer run, he might be more effective here. Mm. He's bubbling around the even money mark. We go. Oh, one's off to a killer break. Two's right there. Five and six are trying to close the deficit. Four is looking for a way through. Three's just been crowded out of things. It's the two dog then, this Sorpit Sable. Oh, well, he didn't have any problems today. He had all sorts of problems last race, but not so here in this glorious Valley Sunshine. Two takes it, beats six in behind in second, and a photo for third. Sorpit Sable.
2: Stone.
3: Well, that's what Alistair's commentating.
2: He's trying his best. In fact, he scheduled himself for the next four meetings when he heard there was a R2,500 prize for the commentator that calls home 900.
3: But I think that's, it's remarkable. I think it's always such a nice thing to build up to, and obviously everyone benefits from that. Sean Veal's had good strike rates in that.
2: Yeah, he's done well, Sean. He's been given a big opportunity, and he's found himself on nice horses. He was a bit unlucky during the course of the week at Hollywood Best Scotsville. He went down in a short head finish, but I mean, he produces, what was that other one, was Capsaicin, was it Capsaicin that came back
3: Capsicum
2: to win a good race?
3: Isn't it Capsicum? Yeah.
2: Okay, they're loading. Ali, up to you. Let's hope it's another one for Team Ray Hollywood. They're counting down to 900, and I believe it is a smaller field, so that loading process won't take too long.
4: Yep, after one eye on Dubai yesterday, 8.97. While we had it, Mukund Gujudur had his 150th winner in South Africa early on today. So congratulations to Mukund on the island. I believe has a new jockey riding for the yard from the next meeting. Yeah, Hollywood on 8.97. And yes, I am rostered, I think, for the next three Cape meetings. But looking at the next few days, I reckon, other than Akeem Munshi on Friday at Fairview, or I think Craig's doing Friday night, will be red hot favourites for the 900. Here comes Boozy Susie. Just about ready. Gates are back and they're racing. Princess of Bayou a little bit scratchy off the mark. She'll be recovering to race in the pack in the early stages. No one really wants to push forward and lead. I Stedford out well. Who is she in the green and black? Then comes Princess Abayo at the outside, also venturing forward, anticipating a sluggish gallop. We'll check those sectionals. Beneath the Clouds and the Multicoloured Spots is handy enough. Boozy Susie. Then comes Miss Attitude. Amaya is in the blue and white, and Lady Veritas switched off at the back of the field, racing 8 lengths off the leader. And they're stretching out down the back past the 1,000. They inside standard by a second. In front is Princess Abayo. She's got the bit between her teeth, and she's now a 4-length leader. I Stedford at the head of the others is second. Beneath the Clouds races away in third. Who is she? Back and forth, just ahead of stable companion Boozy Susie. Amaya, Miss Attitude, they the next two, leading Lady Veritas, the back of the field, a dozen lengths off the leader. They spin for home with 600 metres left to run. Princess of Bayou brings them into the home straight, but she hasn't been the easiest to contain. 2-length leader at the top of the lane. I Stedford is in the hoops in second. Beneath the Clouds at her outside, Boozy Susie in the yellow and the purple stars. Who is she? Went towards the inside, took the shortest route home. Then came Amaya further back to Miss Attitude, and Lady Veritas got it all to do. It's all change up front, and on the inside, Boozy Susie past the 250 in front. She shot clear by two. I Stedford is second. Who is she? Lady Veritas beneath the Clouds, but Boozy Susie is in command, in charge. 8.98 for Hollywood Racing. Boozy Susie much too good. Second goes the way of Miss Attitude. Then came Who is she and Lady Veritas. Let's get back in. That was one-way traffic. Boozy Susie was in complete control. Sean Veal, James Crawford team up. James hasn't sent out a runner since the 22nd of August, first day that a horse has left his barn to go racing. Hollywood Racing, the winning owners, bred by Volkerbos drifter Maritzfontein. The daughter of Danon Platino is clearly on the up. She won her last start impressively. This is a massive step up, and showing that she's on the right track. Miss Attitude has run second. Third is tied. So you'll go to Who is she up the inside. Then came Lady Veritas. Further back, Amaya, I Stedford. Beneath the Clouds and Princess.
5: Good man and Andrea Rizzani team up.
6: Well, I think on form he's a definite chance in the race. I never give him too much of a rap because he's a rather lean, plain-looking horse, but he has got a very good attitude. He carries no excess condition. He's got a bit of size about him as well. He's a little bit angular over those hind quarters, so he just doesn't absolutely stand out as far as appearance goes, but he's very fit and he's got a good attitude.
7: Coming on is King Lotus. Quiet trial for him. Two-time course and distance winner, Lyle Hewitson, for Mark Newnham.
6: He's won a couple of races. Barrier 9, not ideal for him. Let's have a look at him. He's not overly big, needs to loosen up in front. I've noted that before with him. Got a beautiful shine to his coat. Behaviour's quite good, and he'd come to hand pretty quickly. He looks quite fit, so I won't rule him out. He gets a pass, but it's a bit of a lightly framed time.
5: Yeah, I've been a bit disappointed with King Lotus and some of those recent efforts. Hopefully he can bounce back this season. Might be a tad high in the handicap still. His leading agility, he's another horse who hit form towards the end of last term. First go in this grade here, Jenny. Ellie Swong and Danny Shum.
6: He might be able to step up to the plate, this horse. The only thing is, I haven't really wrapped him either when I've seen him. He's a very lightly framed horse as well, 1,029 pounds. He gets himself a little stirred up and he's getting himself rather sweaty. Now, he's done this on each occasion and his overall form is quite consistent. So it's pretty nice. He also requires that little loosen up in front, but that's how he's looked on each occasion. On looks for me, I'm not going to put him into the top four because of how he presents.
7: And no leading agility for Jenny. He's trying this grade after beating a forerunner going back to the 8th of July. And here's the great outgate. His trial was good. He's first up over 1,200 in this.
6: Lovely horse, outgate. Always had a really nice nature. He's just about to come past me again, so I'll get a better look at him. Likely to roll forward, I would have thought, from gate number 10 with 118 pounds. Just don't know whether or not he's quite good enough in this field, but he's healthy, he's alert, he's neat, he's walking out well. He looks good. There's nothing wrong with him. I'm not going to rule him out on looks. He looks well.
5: Okay, that is outgate at big odds if you like him here. They are heading down Paul with Danica's Choice the favourite.
8: Yeah, 2.7 about him. Look, Harmony Bliss, 17, 18 Straight to Glory, 14 Skycap, Starrise, 4.7, 37 Pegasus, 18 Thriving Brothers, 29 Storming Dragon, favourite 2.7, King Lotus of 15, 22 Meowth, 4.9 Leading Agility, and 42 Outgate.
9: Thanks, Paul. So good.

0: Coming up here, Jenny, there's place money for Storming Dragon, leading Agility's on screen, but he's not in the top four.
1: No, I do think he's a chance on form. I mean, he's been really consistent, this horse, but on looks, that is my job, and I'm going to have a few different ones here. Two goes on top for me, Straight to Glory. He's 17-1 at the moment. He looks really well. Gate 8, 135 pounds, so it's a tough assignment, but he looks good. Harmony and Blessed, nothing wrong with the old boy. He looks good, a 10-year-old now, but an 11-time winner, so he's just a very consistent animal. Nicely drawn in gate number two. Big, strong type, so 135 pounds. He might be able to carry that to victory. The 12 horse I'm going to put in our gate. Now, I don't think he's quite good enough, but he looks well, the little fella, so he makes it in. And number 10, Meowth. Now, he plays up a little. That's very normal for him. He wasn't as bad as I've seen him in the past. He does look like he's done plenty of work. Looks really fit. His trial wasn't too bad up at Chung Fa.
2: Yeah, hair's on its way. And away we go, racing away then, and the three dog then off to a flyer, quickly joined by one. Six is right up there in the shake-up as well. Five coming home in his own time. Mile four got checked up there as the meat in the sandwich between three and six. It's six then down up on the near side then. All guns blazing up towards the line. Class act today. Six takes it, beats three and behind in second. Six the winner, three in second.
3: I think he's the type of horse that just might suit the Happy Valley circuit. There's a win in him somewhere along the lines. So this five-year-old. He hasn't had many things go his way. There was one day, International Day last season behind Smart Avenue where everything went wrong that day. He ran third after that behind Hot Delight, and he hasn't lined up since the 24th of May behind My Mars, and nothing went right for him that night either. No Happy Valley Barrier trial for him, but he's travelled nicely up in his most recent trial. So take a chance with him, David Hall. Six in the second, Thriving Brothers. He's not just a 1650 horse. He's showing he's more than capable here, course and distance. He's got a good turn of foot. He produced that in his trial recently to Thriving Brothers. I've also got Leading Agility up there in second as well. I think he's a big player here, stepping up in grade. Did a good job as a three-year-old, and nine for fourth. King Lotus did win fresh last season. Carries a lot less weight this time round. Fresh 4, 11, 6 and 9, Paul.
4: Yeah, I'm with the 8, the favourite, Denica's Choice, made it the best. But two trial wins were both strong, and he really improved at the back end of last season. Won quite impressively when he was wide all the way, and then just went down on the barest margins to Harmony and Blessed. So 8 on top. I'm going to go 2 second, Straight to Glory. Already had a run this season. It was a good run as well. He was running on strongly over 1,000 metres. Two-time course and distance winner. He comes in next, Leading Agility of the lightweight. He goes in there for third. And in fourth, we're going to put Pegasus at a big price. I just think he can pop himself onto the lead, and he's another one who did run second at the back end of last season. Do you like the 8 in this? Punters do as well at 2.6, but 8, 2, 11 and 5, mate.
0: And also for me, Paul Denica's Choice. Looks to be a horse going the right way with that win over Cloud 9 and then second behind Army and Blessed. Like the trials too. Appeared to show good improvement. Won both, but was going better in the second one than the first. So he's on top to beat number 11, Leading Agility. Comes out of the Denica's Choice trial. Keen to see what he can do in Class 3 here, but he's an improver. Star Rise makes his Happy Valley debut. Sharp trial. There's been some raps on this horse at times. Beaten favourite behind My Mars when badly held up. Going back to May and two Straight to Glory jumps to the 1200. That won't worry him because he likes racing here at Happy Valley over this distance. 8, 11, 4 and 2, Nick.
5: Yeah, look, another vote for the 8 here. Danica's Choice. I like the way he improved when those blinkers went on. Andrea has ridden him. In fact, that was the last race of last season, wasn't it? When Harmony and Bless did get that win over him, beaten by a nose. They put him up £2 for it. I thought his trial looked pretty good, and he's a horse I think can continue to improve here, Danica's. So he goes on top for me, over 11, Leading Agility. He's got something to prove in the grade, but he's never raced here before. He looked good towards the end of last season as well. He had the cheek piece of tongue tie combo on. Wears it for the fourth time here. Handicap has put him up 6. 3 goes in Skycap. I thought at a bit of a price he probably wasn't the worst. Fresh record might be the concern, but he's good around here, draws well, put himself up near the front somewhere from the get-go, and six Thriving Brothers, he won't mind the drop back in trip as well, and he's another one at a good price. It's a potential good value to be had here. 8-11-3-6, Jenny.
1: I've gone with the two on top, Straight to Glory. I thought he paraded really nicely. He's a four-time winner. Two of them have been over the course and distance, so he's capable enough. £135, barrier eight, so he might be up against it in that respect, but the horse looks terrific. He's on top of Harmony and Blessed, who we know goes terrific around this course and distance. Barrier two for him. If he pings out, he's probably going to give you a pretty good sight once again. The 12 horse, Outgate, paraded well. He's been totally out of form towards the end of last season, so he'd need to reproduce one of his better performances. He trialled quite nicely up at Chongfo and he looks good, so he gets in. And the 10 Meowth didn't play up as bad as usual, not as hot as I've seen him in the past either. He looks good, he looks very fit, looks like they've done enough work with him, and he's also trialled reasonably well up at Chongfo. So all of these are a little bit of value here. We'll see how they go. 2, 1, 12 and 10.
0: Thanks, Jenny. Moving in here, Paul, what have you come up with?
4: I like Danica's Choice made the best. I like Straight to Glory as well, and I know Jenny's got it on top there, so put him in at 18-1 and Leading Agility as well as on the drift to 5.6. But 2, 8 and 11, 2.4 about the favourite. Money coming for Outgate at a big price through the exotics, and also the 9, which is King Lotus at a big price through the exotics. Storming Dragon's been backed on a place line.
0: He has Storming Dragon. Nicky Renate first up, but he's second up record sound.
5: It is indeed. He's run some nice races second up, and interesting enough, Jamie's taken the blinkers and the tongue tie off him here in the hope to get him back into to something like his better form.
0: Has he improved any between runs, the 7?
1: Look, he's a strong-bodied horse and he always carries a little bit of weight, so he's a little bit hard to judge as far as fitness goes. I had a slight query whether he needs one more run, that's all.
0: This is race number 8. We joined Tom. Meowth just gone brown here, Tom.
3: He has 10-1 now, Marcus. They are moving here for the Mount Butler handicap, and coming forward is Sky Cap, 2.2, Danica's Choice. They're all on here, set and ready to go. Racing, and Thriving Brothers flew the machine from the centre of the line to lead Star Rise, and also Harmony and Bless going forward. Sky Cap, Meowth out wider. Leading Agility, it's hotly contested early. Then came Straight to Glory, Danica's Choice, out gate, followed by Storming Dragon, Pegasus, three lengths to the last one, who is King Lotus. Into the dip they run, just on 800 metres left to go. The old boy Harmony and Bless leads the way pretty much on standard over Sky Cap and neck away second. Star Rise in the trail third from Leading Agility, and Meowth no luck three wide. A length and a half, Danica's Choice. Two lengths, Thriving Brothers, who's now midfield after beginning so well. Out gate next, followed by Storming Dragon, hemmed along back on the rail, followed by Straight to Glory, Pegasus and King Lotus shaken up last. Skytrap Cap rather travels pretty well coming to the turn. They fan across the track with the Harmony and Bless there. Star Rise, Leading Agility, Meowth, Danica's Choice now getting the split through one off. Meowth is coming out, and after Leading Agility, Danica's Choice on the inside hasn't had to come round too many horses here, and the even money favourite is going to be too good for them. Danica's Choice from Leading Agility, Thriving Brothers, Pegasus and King Lotus close up as well. Photos for the miners there. Storming Dragon ran on, and then there was Meowth in that division, if I haven't mentioned him. Outgate, Star Rise, Straight to Glory, followed by, as they've run on, by Harmony and Blessed, who knocked up towards the tail, and he was about one of the last ones on pulling up. The winner, Danica's Choice, pulls Best of the Night home, crunched in the market, even money, 2-1, but has been too good in the run to the wire here for Manfred.

in motion then here at home for the 319. And away they go, and two has missed the up here. Three pops out. Highland Field Lass for Manny Richards, who's going to lead comfortably into the turn. A rush of pace from Taylor's Melody, though, trying to recover after that slow start. Tangles with one, four and five tangle up as well. And three is away here, out in front and out of Bobber. And three is going to make all three. Beats two is Highfield Lass.

0: favourite, Annie Agnew at 9-2. There's a full show on the big screen. Pure Gold at 9-2 as well.
1: Be honest, the angle with her is form fresh. Won after a 185-day break last year at Kelso. Returns after a 123-day break. Has course and distance form. Is well handicapped on old form. Won off a mark of 110 by 7.5 lengths and is now down to 108. So yeah, I think she's rock solid each way.
2: Okay. Magnolia for Steve Ryder. Let's head over to Gordon Brown to get a quick word with him before the off.
3: Cheers, Richie. Just news from the opening race in which Cheddar Star's disappointing on Hurdle debut, reportedly suffering from an irregular heartbeat, according to the vet. So an irregular heartbeat for Cheddar Star's, and let's hope that they can treat him for that and we can see the horse fulfil his full potential. This race, I thought the Russell Scudamore camp might have a say in the finish with the top weight, Caballo de Guerra. Probably out of his depth in a hot race at the Scottish National fixture. He'd been dropped £3 for that effort when he was beaten 21 lengths, finishing sixth place on soft ground. I saw him beat a couple of his stable companions into second and third when winning his novice hurdle at Kelso about this time last year. I think it was an Arc Day, actually. Follow Charlie, three wins at Ayr, but also three wins here at Perth, over 2.5 and over course and distance, so he knows where the winning post is here. And his old rival, Annie Agnew, they've raced up each other a couple of times. It's one each at the moment. Annie Agnew had followed Charlie behind when finishing on the upside under a positive ride over 2.5 miles last time, but she's also finished behind Follow Charlie, so this could well be the decider. It's Caballo de Guerra for me as they race away for race three.
0: With the Dewhurst Ring handicap at Hurdle over 2 miles, and on they go towards the first of 8 flights with no bother at all, setting off in the lead in the grey jacket. Leading from Annie Agnew and Follow Charlie along the inside as they come up and over flight at number one. And Follow Charlie not quite bagging the rails position as Try Them squeezes through. Of course, in the sheepskin noseband as they now make a right-handed turn back towards the entrance to the home run for the first time. The leading four are being chased by Caballo de Guerra, who races ahead of Magnolia. And then comes Bathgate from Pure Gold. Tin Tin Tin is the grey, right out the back, with only El Jefe behind as they now level up towards the two jumps in the home straight. And it is no bother at all under Harry Reid, showing out in the lead, and unchallenged on the front end as well through these early parts. No bother at all. At the second flight, quite untidy. Went out to the right and didn't make a great shape across it at all, but landed safely. On now to the third. It comes up quite quickly and better that time, much more assured. El Jefe in rear reached for it somewhat as they now gallop down towards us with a circuit left to go, and it is no bother at all, leading by about 2 lengths over Follow Charlie. Try Them along the inside of Annie Agnew. Then Caballo de Guerra, Magnolia and Bathgate in a line in front of last year's winner Pure Gold, who's in the red and light blue jacket, along the inside of Tin Tin Tin, and finally El Jefe. Racing away from us now and on towards obstacle number four. No bother at all. Out in the lead by about a length or so to Follow Charlie. And a double-seeking Murray Dodd, who takes that in a second spot. Captain's old rival Annie Agnew in the red colours, parked a little wider out of Try Them. Those three have won here at Perth at some point this season as they swing right-handed into the back straight, giving fairly close pursuit to no bother at all through halfway. Fifth, probably just Caballo de Guerra, the black sleeve jacket along the inside of Magnolia. Bathgate is being nudged along a little wider out. Then Pure Gold in the light blue sleeves in front of Tin Tin Tin, and El Jefe just a bit outpaced the back marker of the 10. Drops away by a further length and a half to two as they now race on towards their point of departure and the third flight from home. No bother at all has led for every step of the way so far, and in the main has jumped well. Just that one error in the home straight on the opening circuit. Races on now to three out with a narrow call over Follow Charlie, who's now pressing quite strong. strongly for the lead. Try them along the inside of Caballo de Guerra, who's improving up in between runners. Annie Agnew around the outside, just holding Caballo de Guerra back there as they make the run into the home straight now. Magnolia still travels with purpose in front of Tin Tin Tin and Pure Gold, both of those patiently ridden. Bathgate is struggling and drops away, and El Jefe now pulling up in rear. They head down towards the second last flight of hurdles, and as they do so, we have a change of leadership as very quickly No Bother at All backs out of it. Annie Agnew now with the advantage from Follow Charlie the far side. Tin Tin Tin in the pink jacket is coming home quite well. Caballo de Guerra and Magnolia are wider out. Over the second flight from home, five of them covered by just a couple of lengths. It is Annie Agnew, pressed now by the grey Tin Tin Tin, and Tin Tin Tin comes to the front of the last but gets in a little close. Annie Agnew back for more. One from the right is Caballo de Guerra. Against the stands rails is Magnolia, who finishes off the race well. They've still got a chance, these four, into the final 50 yards. Tin Tin Tin now pressed by Caballo de Guerra. Tin Tin Tin from Caballo de Guerra, Magnolia and Annie Agnew.
2: Tin Tin Tin has won the grey for Fergal O'Brien. It's been a very good day for him. He's had his second winner of the afternoon at Perth under an excellent ride from Keelan Woods, Caballo de Guerra, and then Magnolia making ground back in third ahead of Annie Agnew. It got very close between the front four. It was quite exciting to watch, but it's Tin Tin Tin at 12-1 who wins for Keelan Woods and Fergal O'Brien. Okay, we are heading back to Goodwood. Andrew Balding is with Nick Luck.
4: More Goodwood glory for Andrew Balding, his eighth winner at this track this season. You're one behind Richard Hannan now in the battle for Goodwood to get your crown back. That should give us a bit of fun for the next meeting.
5: Well, I'm going to run everything now if you told me that.
4: You've got to run everything anyway. You know what's at stake.
5: I'm thrilled for this horse because he's always threatened to be a decent horse, and just getting him to do things the right way around is taking a bit of time. But Sheen did a beautiful job today, and he's very good when he's relaxes.
4: So what's been the key to him, do you think?
5: Relaxing. I think at the beginning of the season he was trying to do things too quickly. Chester, we sort of got away with it because he was out in front and they never got to him, but he's really relaxing better at home now as well, and he relaxed beautifully in the race there.
4: So he's still a bit of a work in progress. Have you got something bigger and better in mind for him between now and the end of the year?
5: Well, he's got an entry in the Horsham training sale, so we're going to have to see what we do if we go before. Obviously that sort of showcased him pretty well today, so but possibly something like the St. Simon might work if we had time or wanted to take the risk, but it would be a risk if he's going to the sales.
4: And is he a horse who doesn't want the ground too soft? It's nice ground today. They've run a good time.
5: Yeah, it's perfect. Perfect for him. Good ground is ideal.
4: Got two more runners today. Could you get the nine up? You're a bit more interested in this now, aren't you?
5: I am. I hadn't realised it was like that. And that you get your name on a board here. And
4: yeah, you've got it on there a few times before.
5: Hannon's. Yeah, so, yeah, I'm going to give it everything.
4: Okay, you've got some important runners this weekend. I wanted to ask you a couple of exciting two-year-olds. You've got a filly called Moonrise. Will she run in the Cheveley Park?
5: Yeah, she worked nicely this morning. I mean, obviously, it's a red-hot race. The fact that she's won two group threes, one with a penalty, and is 20-1 just shows you how strong it is. But we haven't really got anywhere else for her to go, so she'll take a chance.
4: And if it was a normal Cheveley Park, would you half fancy it?
5: I would, yeah. But it isn't a normal Cheveley Park.
4: There's a horse called Quick and Away, who won here at the last meeting, who's in the Royal Lodge. Now, both times he's run, he's been very well fancied. What sort of regard do you hold him in?
5: Yeah, very high. I think he's a very well-bred horse, very natural. He won in spite of the ground here at the last meeting. Didn't really love this.
6: There we are. Starters coming to have a look at them then. Yeah, he likes what he sees. We're ready to play. 6-5, the two dog. Racing Post like one. Racing. Oh, four's off to a dynamite break. Two's right there with the speed. Here comes one. Three's going to have to settle for fourth. Six then picking up their rear. They come down the back then, and trap two then scoots on by. One shooting for the inside rail to try and get it back. It's two the near side. One the far side up towards the line then. And the market has got it spot on. Two wins. It beats one in behind in second. Two the winner. One in second. Flip-flopping favourites right at the death.
2: 13-8 favourite, 92 Saxon Lodge, El Wabil 5-1, 8-1 Beyond Question, Indica 8, the Can Can Man 10s, and See the Sense, the Outsider at 12s. I love a race like this because you don't know what you're going to get, Steve, other than you have. have got some excellent pedigrees on show.
1: Yeah, Golden Soup being the main one, homebred out of Shaker Raker, who's produced three winners from three offspring. The two full siblings, Arabic Legend and Youngest, were both winners on debut as well, which

0: red cap, just trying to make a little bit of headway. And Lady Chevik sticks towards the rails, but Wakabayashi has broken away at the top of the stretch here. Four or five lengths clear now all of a sudden to Glacius Boreas, who cannot go on in second. Neither can Sabari. They're playing for places here. Wakabayashi, six or seven lengths clear, trying to stick on his Assel Boy, and out wide on the course is Eminem, who late on, but Wakabayashi's done enough here out in front, getting a little tired close home, but it's going to hold on for a comfortable win. So in second spot, Eminem, sticking on then behind those was Assel Boy, and then it looked like Glacius Boreas and Mir Karan. Very nice win for the seven, Wakabayashi. First time out here, this colt by Satano Ares, making a winning debut for rider Neshmi Alatin. And it was never really in doubt, was it? Got across.
1: Just got going a little bit too late last time out, but this is a great opportunity for Luke Morrison's charge. 11 to 10 into 8 to 11. Chisholm Toby, 9 to 2 out to 7s. Curran Cove Cat, 9 to 2 out to 5s. Show Jumper 3's into 11 to 4. 5 is vacant. And Yasu Mel, look at this, all the way out to 9 to 1. Yasu Mel. Swift Income, a four race maiden. This is not a race that's going to take too much winning. Swift Income, 11 to 10 into 8 to 11. Will today be the day for Luke Morrison's daughter, King Sheeran? Chisholm Toby led on the 9th of September and ended up finishing last. So they're not a prolific bunch. Curran Cove Cat, 7 from 45. Show Jumpers, a two race maiden, also for Luke Morrison. 3's into 5 to 2. So a bit of interest in Luke's other dog here. Well-bred Salt, Sonnet Ace, Good Poppy. And very, very young, January 2025. But odds on here, the Red Jacket. Bunny set in motion then here. Red Hot favourite in red, Swift Income. This is the 434 at Hove. And we are racing away, and the favourite in red, a little bit slow to go, as was 6, Yasu Mel. 2 is going to zip into an early lead. 3 and 4 just come together slightly. 4 runs off at the second turn, and 2's away here. Chisholm Toby out in front for Ricky Holloway from the 3. Then comes 4. 1 zips down the far side and moves into third place, but just tangles up with the 4 there, and the favourite won't be winning from there. 2 and 3 go on from 6. 1 trying to recover. It's still the blue of 2 out in front, and Trap 2's going to go make trap to line success for Chisholm Toby, 236.

great time on the parade there, rolling about in the grass at the valley. Shambali Blues enjoying his afternoon in the sunshine as they've approached on the 4:37. Billy Sniper in trap two, market leader at odds on at 10-11. Agrahani made all the running here two runs ago, did a 5:63 early split, 28:84 calculated finishing time. Didn't repeat that though last time out in that race won by Burko's Delaney the other day. Actually went into the opening bend quite handy on that occasion. It got bundled about at the opening corner big time. Just having a look back at that just now, and that's race over from an early point. So that's clearly a forgivable run

0: time out from Billy Sniper. Looking to get on the front end early again, and with no truck one in opposition here, that's vacant in this. Big chance of leading this out, cutting across to the rail early on. 11-4. Money behind the five continue, Jasmine Coco. 7-2 now, bar a couple. Valley's race 10 is away. Racing out this quintet, heading up toward the corner. Shambali Blues up there early on to lead. Over to two. Billy Sniper in second. Then came the three. Odds and Nods. Five making ground, racing around the outside. Jasmine Coco, Trumpwell, the four's relegated to last. Billy Sniper wrestled the lead from the six. Shambali Blues. But there's a bit of a bump between, and now it's all changed, and five's been gifted the lead. Here's Jasmine Coco, the one who found support late. Four Trumpwell chasing late. It's going to be five from four at the finish. Jasmine Coco from Trump World in a race that changed a plenty at the end of the far side.
1: Black Star, ridden by Kevin Stott. 12 runners to post for race 5. They're currently betting 4-1 Percy's Daydream and 11-2 Rizal and Everyone Knows a Dave. They're betting 6-1 Domination and 13-2 Saxophonist. It's 8-1 Chow Capo and 10-1 both Optician and His Finest Hour. They're then but 12-1 Borgina, 25-1 Mayflower Billy, 28-1 Night Wolf, and it's 40-1 about Poet's Dawn. 12 runners for race 5. Our revised off time is 4:41.

0: 12 runners are safely at the start now, betting 4-1 Percy's Daydream, 11-2 each of 2 Rizal and Everyone Knows a Dave, 6-1 Domination, 13-2 Saxophonist, and 8-1 Chow Capo.
1: Borsheen, a little bit of money for Night Wolf into 25 from 33s and 28-1 Bar Those. Percy's Daydream was a horse that you highlighted earlier in the day, Steve. Keen?
2: Yeah, she bounced back to form last time when second over this course and distance behind Per Contra. She was the only horse that day who was involved in the finish, having been up with the pace. There were 4 horses making the running that day. They finished 7th, 8th, 10th and 11th. She was the only one to finish towards the head of affairs in second. I like the form of the race. Lucky Hero, who finished third, was coming into the race bidding for a hat-trick. Per Contra, the winner, was dropping back into Class 4 company for the first time since winning in Class 4 company. So I think that's a really strong piece of form. And I thought Percy's Daydream could well win off the same mark.
1: Okay, Percy's Daydream has been coming in for support, so Percy's Daydream understandably near the top of the market. Let's head over to Chris Dixon ahead of this 4.07 at Redcar.
3: Yeah, and that argument that Steve is making, backed up by the data as well as the visuals, that she was clearly the best of the horses that raced prominently. They were a good few percent slower, or she was, in terms of finishing speed against par, and just highlights the fact that it was overdone a touch. She's onto a slower surface this afternoon. I don't think that's going to bother her. Ground, as I say, I think it's a bit slower than good. Seems to be what the jockeys are saying as well. Not bottomless by any means, and when she tried soft ground it was really, really soft, but she's got a good record on a quick surface. She is by Sir Percy, and they often go well with some sort of give underfoot, so I think it could be a set of conditions that suits her. She's had a couple of weeks to get over that run last time out, and you'd have to think she's got a fairly solid chance. David O'Mara also represented by Saxophonist, who I thought was unfortunate last time out at Haydock, and just got caught in a little bit of a pocket. Race developed, and he was stuck in when that happened. He's gone through his last couple of races like he's in top form, and he's able to go off the same handicap mark here. So I think he's definitely an interesting runner. Slower conditions than he's faced before. An unknown, I suppose. Rizal, who is just being asked to go forward now. There's plenty about him physically. George Scott trains. His horse is largely running well at the minute, and he was disappointing at Newmarket when he last ran. Perhaps he's better judged on his couple of runs before that, which included wins at Doncaster and then at Hamilton, when he beat just a couple of rivals in a

0: rerun a contest. He's now £5 higher than for that victory, but as I said, better judged on those efforts than he is his previous his latest form at Newmarket. Everyone knows a Dave for Jess Macy. Quite a few of his runs came when the yard was struggling for a little bit of form, really. So he might do a little bit better yet, but he was behind Optician last time he ran. Optician, the mount of Connor Whiteley for Michael Harrington, whose horses are in good form, is holding his form pretty well, and with the claim off his back doesn't look impossibly treated. The rider was aboard when he won at Doncaster back in June. Domination could be of some interest for Harriet Bethel. Sean Dylan Bowen taking the ride, and Chow Capo, another one that you can be positive about in quite an open race. He's won three times this year. It was a good run at Beverley last time out. His finest hour didn't fire at Donny last time out in that same race that Optician ran in, but his previous form, some of it earlier on the season, reading well enough, and he's dropped in the weights to what could be an attractive mark. A wide open race, 4-2 on the field tells you as much. Last one's in.
1: Set to go, they're ready. And they're off. They're racing over 10 furlongs for the Weatherby's and Birdie Callender's handicap stakes. Good start by Night Wolf. Also away well is Poet's Dawn to the inside. His finest hour takes a prominent sit just behind the pace, and so too does Optician. Deep out of that one, everyone knows a Dave, followed through by Percy's Daydream. There's plenty of pace on here through the first couple of furlongs. Centre pack is Rizal, followed through by Borgina. Behind Borgina towards the rear of the field, Domination. Also well back is Mayflower Billy at this stage, so too is Chow Capo, and Saxophonist is just about the back marker, and Danny Todd Hope would have him about 10 off the pace, which is set by Poet's Dawn in the blue and yellow and Night Wolf in the dark blue and pink. Three deep of those, the black with the orange spots belongs to Everyone Knows a Dave, and then Optician in the noseband behind the pace. Towards the inside of that one, the brown with the green cross belts of His Finest Hour. Next in the field is Rizal in the red jacket, followed by Percy's Daydream in the green and black, and they're followed by Mayflower Billy and then Borgina. Couple of lengths of Domination towards the back of the field, followed through by the white face of Saxophonist, and Chow Capo's at the back. Into the straight they come, back towards the final half mile now, and on the inside it's Poet's Dawn by a half length to Night Wolf racing second. Everyone Knows a Dave is three deep. Right behind those, Optician, and then towards the inside rail, His Finest Hour. Stalking them is Percy's Daydream in sixth position, followed through by Borgina. Behind that one, still travelling okay, Rizal will need some room. Mayflower Billy behind those, trying to pick up from the back, is Domination. Still well back, Saxophonist, and so too Chow Capo as they go back towards the final couple of furlongs. New leader, Night Wolf's gone on by a neck. Poet's Dawn kept going on the far side. Optician is right there. Everyone Knows a Dave, Percy's Daydream down the centre. Borgina from the back, still plenty of chances here. Back towards the final furlong they come, and just about hitting the front, Optician kept going on the far side. Rizal has burst through towards the near side. Borgina trying to finish, but it's Rizal who leads as they race up towards the line, and Rizal goes on to score to Optician. Tight behind between horses, Percy's Daydream towards the far side, Domination, and near side Borgina.
2: Top weight Rizal has won this mile and a quarter handicap under Darragh Keener for George Scott. Was travelling really well all the way up the home straight. Wins a 5-1, has beaten Optician. Percy's Daydream, I think, has just held on for third. Did travel well, had a chance, couldn't quite get through there and see it through. It is Rizal for George Scott. Darragh Keener, the colours of Victorious Forever, who wins. And very shortly, Steve Ryder and I are checking out. Tom Stanley and Martin Dwyer will be checking in. But an opportunity, Steve, before we say goodbye, just to pick up on some of the highlights. I think there's one in particular at Redcar that we'd both agree on was maybe quite special.
3: Yeah, Golden Souk on debut is a homebred out of Shaker Raker, who's produced now four winners from four offspring to make the track. That's now three debut winners as well. So she clearly instills precocity in there. And it's quite interesting because Golden Souk, looking at his entry, he still has an entry in the Futurity Trophy later on in the season. There was just that sparkling of star quality, yeah, with him going forward. Carl Burke's two-year-olds are still in fantastic form. So yeah, if I had to take one from today's action across there, it would be him.
2: Okay, anything from Perth? Because I know you were keen on Tamarin Bay, who didn't run today, is due to run tomorrow.
3: He's due to run tomorrow, yeah. So it's interesting. He now goes into a novice's handicap chase over 2.5 miles. So

0: a different race. He was scheduled to run in a 3-mile handicap chase here today, so it'll be an easier contest if he can cope with the drop in trip, which I would put down as a slight negative.
1: All right, Steve, thank you very much. Thanks for your company as well. Always a pleasure working with Steve Ryder. He and I are both very shortly about to depart, but we'll just give you the betting for the next at Listowel. This 2-mile, 3-furlong novices chase. La Note Verte is the 10 to 11 favourite now, from 8 to 11. 5 to 2, Miss Doyen. Lady Bluebird, 15 to 2. And 10s bar those. We'll head over and join Ruby and Gary.
2: Richie, thanks a lot. Willie Mullins looking for another winner on the card here after the big race success of Ballygunner Castle. Drifting favourite here, Lenovo, Ruby. What do we think, quickly?
3: She's the right favourite, Gary. Wouldn't be for me at the price. I think it's more open than that. Miss Dion will definitely give her a race. So too will Lady Bluebird. And there was one more we thought had the chance to do that. Walks the talk. I do think this is a very open contest, and the price is too skinny about the favourite.
4: White flag off. 2 seconds to go. The Ballygarry Estate Hotel and Spa, Mayor's Novice Chase. To be jumped. 12 fences. Lady Bluebird on the inside of Walks the Talk, followed by Miss Diane. Closely followed by La Note Verte. As this quartet break clear of Emily Love, Mrs. Beaton, fence one. Well strung out. Walks the Talk edges ahead from Lady Bluebird, followed by Miss Doyenne, La Note Verte. 6 lengths to Emily Love and 5 to Mrs. Beaton. Heading over the far side to the fence back behind, the leader is Walks the Talk and Alex Harvey, but only just to Lady Bluebird and Owen Finnegan, Miss Doyenne Dad O'Keefe third, and La Note Verte, Paul Townend in fourth. Closing up behind them in fifth is Emily Love and Jack Kennedy, and finally Mrs. Beaton and Jordan Gainford. Heading on away from the second fence, 3 is a ditch. Walks the Talk, the leader, albeit narrowly, from the noseband of Lady Bluebird. And they're tracked by Miss Doyenne, La Note Verte, Emily Love, and Mrs. Beaton. A little off to her right at the tail. One more fence to be taken before they come back to the home straight. This fence will be number 4. Walks the Talk, Lady Bluebird, followed by Miss Doyenne, La Note Verte, Emily Love, and adrift is Mrs. Beaton. Took that one quite carefully. Round the bend for fences 5 and 6 in the home straight, bringing them past their point of departure. Walks the Talk by 3/4 of a length to a length. Lady Bluebird, followed at the head of the home straight by Miss Doyenne and La Note Verte. And then a gap to Emily Love and Mrs. Beaton. First fence in the straight. Walks the Talk, Lady Bluebird. Over 3 lengths in front of Miss Doyenne and then La Note Verte, who remains in fourth. Final fence next time. The Ballygarry Estate Hotel and Spa, Mayor's Novice Chase. Walks the Talk by less than 2 lengths. Finishing next time, Lady Bluebird second, third Miss Doyenne and fourth La Note Verte. In touch is Emily Love, and further behind is Mrs. Beaton. Turning away from the stands to fence number 7, which is 6 from home, Walks the Talk. Still leads the way to Lady Bluebird, Miss Doyenne, and La Note Verte. Out in front of Emily Love, the fence along the side of the drag, 6 from the finish. Walks the Talk up over from Lady Bluebird, jumping up well on the outside was Miss Doyenne. Then La Note Verte, 6 to 7 lengths to Emily Love, as they've got less than a mile to go. 5 to jump. Walks the Talk. Has made virtually all of the running. Pursued by Lady Bluebird and Miss Doyenne. Bit of a break appearing now to La Note Verte as they approach the 5th last fence. Walks the Talk, Lady Bluebird, Miss Doyenne, the 3 covered by 2.5 lengths. In fourth place is La Note Verte, where she's been from flagfall. Gone away from Emily Love. Heading to the last stitch. This is 4 fences out. Walks the Talk into it from Lady Bluebird over at a stretch. Going finish. Finnegan sat tight as he retrieves his left arm, has lost second to Miss Doyen, followed by Lenote Vert. Three to go. Walks the talk, followed through now by Miss Doyen. Written as Lady Bluebird, to the outside as Lenote Vert, as they're homeward bound with 3 furlongs to go and 2 fences to jump. The Ballygally Estate Hotel and Spa Mare's Novice, and it's Walks the Talk from Miss Doyen. Trying to keep with them after a reminder is Lady Bluebird, circled by Lenote Vert. In line for the final 2 fences, Walks the Talk asks for more. Lenote Vert is coming there on the outside, has quickly come up from 4th to 2nd over the penultimate fence, and it's Walks the Talk with looming large Lenote Vert. And they've kicked away from Lady Bluebird, and at the final fence, it's Lenote Vert over from Walks the Talk, who can't offer any more. And then Lady Bluebird, it is Lenote Vert, a walk in the park for this mare as the day gets much better for Willie Mullins as he's 3rd. Lady Bluebird 2nd, 3rd was Walks the Talk.
1: Yeah, and we're going to be saying that a lot this winter. The day gets much better for Willie Mullins, no doubt. There's another one for him. And comfortable as well in that even money favourite. And Lenovert goes on to score. Lenovert, even money favourite, wins. So as Rishi told you, I'm in with Martin Dwyer to guide you through the rest of the evening. Plenty coming your way, plenty to look forward to. And we're going to tie up the rest of our tracks as well, because we've still got 5 o'clock at Goodwood to come, another from Listowel and Perth, and then Kempton isn't too far away. Martin, how are you?
5: I'm good, thank you, Tom.
1: Good. Keeping busy?
5: Yeah.
1: What's floating your boat re-Kempton this evening?
5: We've got 8 races left, and really exciting novices. I think this is going to be, the favourite's probably going to win the next race, but we've got some really competitive handicaps.
1: Well, later we'll come to the next. It's literally 2 minutes away. The favourite is Nines On.
5: Yeah.
1: What are the... why is so obvious? Just form of last time? The fact that he's not up against much, in your opinion?
5: I don't think he's up against much here. Not in comparison to what he took on last time.
1: Tens On, eh?
5: Yeah, I mean, you can see why. He was 2nd to an odds on shot, Al Wathba, over course and distance last month. And he was 1 pace at the junction. Al Wathba made the run and had 1st kick. But he was closing the gap late on, and he was 3 lengths back to the 3rd, who actually won at Yarmouth Maiden next time, and the 4th has won since. So you would think, with that race under his belt from stall 2, pure concept, he's going to be very hard to beat here. Doesn't seem to be any real strong support for anything first time out. So
1: no, you've got an Andrew Boarding 2-year-old in there, haven't you?
5: She's well Bayoska. Bred.
1: Yeah.
5: Well bred filly. She's half sister to Zonderland, who actually won here on her debut as a 2-year-old. And she went on to win a listed and group 3 level as a 3-year-old. But she's around, what price is she now? She's around 6-1. So you would think if she was ready to win first time out, she would be a bit shorter than that from the Andrew Boarding stable. But you certainly couldn't rule her out on pedigree. And she did look great when I seen her walking around. But I think pure concept under Sean Levy should be very hard to beat. And stall 2 as well. I'd imagine Sean will just get on with things and sit in a handy position. And there is Bazooka there. She looks fit, doesn't she? She looks well.
1: She's the daughter of Ulysses in the Cheveley Park colours. It is down to those 2 newcomers, really, based on those with runs so far. It's a stretch to think that they're going to be good enough to match up to what the favourite has shown. So we'll see what happens very shortly. Pure concept going forward. Ian Bartlett, your commentator.
6: This is the favourite to store number 2, Pure Concept. And that is it, All In. Ready? Veroff, the race with a mile. Sue Boys and San Juan, the 2 slowest away. Red of Bayoska is out quickly, and she goes through to lead by over a length. Renaissance, no time to take off, and Pure Concept to 2-3-4. Behind those best turned out when a perfect love on the outer of Casino Royale. A red cap of there goes my hero, San Juan, and on the left at the rear is Sue Boys as they settle and head down towards the end of the backstreet. straight. There's a good 10 lengths first to last, and Bajotka has collided with a running rail there and has been passed. She's dropped into fourth, fifth position or so, as no time to take off in the blue has ended up being left in front here by a length and a half to Pure Concept, who's moving closer all the time. Renaissance behind those in third. Bajotka back up there again. She's now fourth position. Casino Royale, blue and white, is next to Perfect Love. There goes my hero, San Juan, and Sue Boys at the back of the field. They're coming to the home turn, three to go. No time to take off, leads by about a neck only. Pure Concept running in second position. Renaissance in brown and light blue is next. Bajotka and the red getting back into it. Behind these is Casino Royale and San Juan as they head down inside the final two. Pure Concept, Sean Levy takes it up now, nudges on the favourite to lead, to no time to take off in second. Casino Royale behind that, there goes my hero, and Bajotka the next pair to Renaissance. But it is Pure Concept inside the final furlong, beginning to draw away for a comfortable success. It was only Hampton Hills. Casino Royale will get second, no time to take off in third position, very tight fourth, Bajotka being joined by Renaissance.
1: Straight forward for Pure Concept. It goes underscore the second time of asking, following up the second here, when seen a month ago, Sean Levy, Richard Hannon. Strange incident with Bajotka, Martin, as we head off to Goodwood. What did you make of that?
5: Yeah, she was in front on her debut, and I think she might have spotted the trucks that were following them, or the jeeps were following them. I think she might have spotted one of them crossing the track on the inside and maybe caught her by surprise.
1: Yeah, something did. 7-2 is Brosse. Sound and Vision is 9-2. Robert Anstruther is 13-2. Percy Star, 15-2, 9-17-2, Serenity Dream, that is, and it's tens and bigger the remainder with 15 of them going to post. Brosse then is 9-2 to 7-2 supported. Nick, all yours.
7: Tom, thank you. And Brosse supported largely on the back of an excellent run last time when he was unlucky to meet a revivified Oldies Gold, who's way better than these. And any ordinary running of that race, Brosse would have won. I don't think the handicap has been overly harsh either.
8: No, and the stable's in very good form in September. 4 from 16, had another winner at Newmarket on Saturday with Sir Hannibal. He's got plenty of form at Goodwood. Good at this level as well. No surprise really to see him well supported in the market. He would want a bit of a pace collapse.
7: Vert has won at Listowel. As we continue spinning through some of these, fourth that day was Ariup.
8: I'm not sure the soft ground suited him ideally. He goes very well for Lewis Edmonds. The yard are a little quieter than they have been because they've enjoyed a pretty good high summer. I just think he needs a bit of respite from the handicap. He's probably paying for, you know, a couple of his early victories.
7: And third that day was Mr. Bluebird.
8: He was, yeah. I think he paid for trying to keep tabs on the winner that day, to be fair, but he boxed on well enough, as his profile suggested he should, with all that form over 7 furlongs. It goes well at the track. And a couple of good runs behind, certainly a good run behind Crimson Spirit, in a race that's worked out exceptionally well this year.
7: And Underwriter was a horse that you liked.
8: I just thought he'd run well. He comes here in good heart. I think Michael Keely will find the key to him. First time that Hector Crouch has ridden him. He's a 3-year-old, as are 6 or 7 of these, so I think he's a little bit less exposed, even though he's been around the houses a bit.
7: Another such 3-year-old, and with the stands rail to help, is Sound and Vision.
8: Yeah, I think she'll run well. She ought to, really, because she's, you know, got some course and distance form. She's come back after a break in really good order and won well last time. So, yeah, no reason why she shouldn't be on the scene again.
7: I've seen Peter Jensen, the co-owner of Robert Anstruther for Henry Candy. Jamie Spencer's an interesting booking.
8: It is, yeah. Drawn 14, stand side. There's a little bit of pace. 9, I think, with Harry up. Is there also a little bit more extra pace as well in 17, perhaps, right up the rail? Sound and Vision likes to go forward. So, yeah, might get a good draft into the race.
7: All right, Serenity Dreams come for a bit of money.
8: What would you fancy if you had to have a bet?
7: If I had to have a bet at these prices, I think I might back Robert Anstruther.
8: Okay. I must admit, I like Serenity Dream. I thought he looked a picture.
7: Here we go for the last. It's Simon.
9: Serenity Dream nearly getting down in stall 6. They're away in racing. All 10 Bob Tommy, Serenity Dream and M4 all had a barging match leaving the stalls. Mr. Bluebird well away with Harry up, then 10 Bob Tommy. M4 in the bright pink jacket. Serenity Dream is chasing them with Sound and Vision. Orange Jacket of Kester with On Edge towards the outside. And they're followed in the centre by Rage of Thunder in the pink sleeves. Further back on the near side is Brosse. Russo in the dark blue and Ross Ryan fairly well in touch from Kennington. And then back in the field is Percy's Lad from Star Chorus. Robert Anstruther and Underwriter are the last two. Down passing halfway and Ari up, Mr. Bluebird the Grey, 10 Bob Tommy, M4 on edge, Percy's Star on the extreme left, switching to the far side, Robert Anstruther with a run. On this right hand side, Brose chasing Sound and Vision. In behind runners, Rage of Thunder is going okay as they run down to the final furlong. Percy's Lad on the far side, possibly taking it up. Brose is charging down this near side. Serenity Dream has come through with Sound and Vision. Brose on the near side of Percy's Lad as they race up towards the line. Percy's Lad just out in front. Percy's Lad holds Brose. Serenity Dream third, fourth Rage of Thunder, followed home by Ari Up and 10 Bob Tommy.
2: Percy Star has won for owner breeder Strawberry Field stud Chris Dwyer, Sylvester D'Souza from stall one as well, and has beaten the horse in stall 16, Brose, rattling down the sands rail but not up in time. Serenity Dream, another good run in third. Unlucky is number 10, Rage of Thunder, in the colour change, and just behind them, Ari Up, another solid run, but victory goes the way of Percy Star.
8: Yeah, they're out of luck earlier on in the day, but Percy Star has seen it out strongly and has managed to just withstay Brose, who got a lovely drive into the race, courtesy of the pace that was over on the near side set by Mr. Bluebird, although he did nearly come down about 50 yards out.
2: Yeah, Mr. Bluebird didn't do quite a few of them any favours here. Keep your eyes green and pink colours. That's Rage of Thunder. He's locked up with nowhere to go. He's run a really good race.
8: He travelled beautifully through the race. You would say there was I'd go back and watch the start a couple of times because there was a bit of bumper cars at the start. Certainly Serenity Dream got knocked into by 10 Bob Tony. As I say, Brose had to, took a full stride and had to just regather himself as well.
2: Yeah, Robert Anstruther was badly impeded as well, and Jamie Spencer's had to wheel him round the far side. It made quite a taking run and then petered out. M4's up there in front at the moment. Just keep your eye on Tom Queeley. Star on the cap, green cap, pink star.
8: Yeah, any joy really, did he, at all. Another good run from Ari Up, though. That was a tremendous effort from him. He's run really well. Serenity Dream holds his form, loves these switchback tracks and undulating surfaces. He's very good here. He's very good at Brighton. He remains in very good nick. 10 Bob Tony just got crossed as well, as the winner has come across two or three of them under a left-hand drive from Sylvester and hung towards the near side rail.
2: So Sylvester D'Souza wins this on Percy Star. This will give you a clearer view of your hard luck story, whichever one it happened to be.
8: Yeah, there'll be a few in this race, I would suggest, and we probably haven't picked up on half of them.
2: Yeah, Serenity Dream was barged around a little bit. Orange colours, not Kester. Getting any sort of a run. That's Kester.
8: Yeah, didn't get the clearest of passages. Fairly decent effort from him. He's stuck on and showed a little bit more, hasn't he?
2: Yeah, that was a little bit better from him today. Maybe as the autumn comes, there'll be another little race to be snaffled. Sound and Vision didn't find an awful lot.
8: No, disappointing performance, but I suppose in a big field of handicappers, she might have just got lost a little bit, and she probably learnt a little bit from that, but yeah, she was entitled to have a bit of an off day, wouldn't she?
2: But this stand side has been well ploughed this season, and they've opted to come largely down the centre. Brose thundering down the stands rail, but Percy Star hanging on grimly to land our final race.
10: Yeah, good race. And I'll give you the SP very shortly. 8-1 for Percy Star. Brose was second, 7-2. Favourite closing all the time. Serenity Dream, 17-2, back in third. 15 ran. Percy Star was the winner in a time 1:10.44. That's 1.14 seconds outside of the standard. That is it for Goodwood. We need to tie up Perth also. The 5:07 coming up. Then we'll crack on with Kempton. We've got the 5:30 there next. A little away from that. What have we got on Perth for this novices handicap hurdle? 7-2 Forest Spirit. Come on, So is 4-1. Sea in the Sun In is 9-2. Magic Gloves 6-1, and it's 11-1 thereafter. 12 of them go to post. Forest Spirit 7-2, Gordon.
11: Tom, Forest Spirit, the mare, is for me. She's formerly trained by Michael Bell. Been with Mickey Bowen since August of last year. And the further she goes, the better she seems to get, and the closer she seems to be to winning. She's not from 10 over hurdles, but she went as close as she's ever done at Worcester last time at 2.07 for the first time as well. She can't think, and I don't like it. She got up £5 for finishing second. That must be soul-destroying when you come second and you get jacked up. But the front two are well clear of the third. third. As I say, that was her first go at 2 miles 7, and likewise today she tackles 3 miles for the first time. When with Michael Bell, she won a couple of mile and a half handicaps at Wolverhampton and Southwell off basement marks of 58. But I think, you know, if she can back up that last run, which was just a couple of weeks ago, then she's going to go pretty close here this afternoon. As I say, she's just getting better the further she goes.

0: is Lucinda Russell and the Michael Scudamore. They team up here with Come On So, written by Megan Davis. She's had one winner in her career, and it came on the flat back in 2024. She's not from seven with her rides over jumps. She rides a horse that I thought ran all right up to a point over course and distance last time, and has been dropped a couple of pounds since finishing in third place. Final race then of day one of the Glories finale. Let's go back up to Gareth.
1: Here's Gordon. See you tomorrow. Runners now being invited forward. Steadily does it. They're off. Jumping away over 3 miles in the Nairn's Oatcakes Novices Limited handicap hurdle, and galloping on towards the first of 12 flights, and it is Fortune's Dawn in the red sleeves, light blue coloured jacket, who is showing up ahead together with the white-faced Judicial Review, and along their inside is Magic Gloves as they come to jump over flight number one, and Magic Gloves held the overall lead. In fourth is Masterminding, and then 2.5 lengths back is Lucky Devil as they arrive at the second flight, and once again all landing safely. Back marker to touchdown was Anamanda, and they have in front of them now 2 further circuits, and up ahead it is Judicial Review alongside Magic Gloves, the latter just about with her head in front, with back in third Masterminding, then in fourth Fortune's Dawn, over towards the inside is Lucky Devil in front of Sia in the Sun Inn, and back in behind those is Fairly Fulling, who's in the blue and white. Then Forest Spirit in front of Come On So and Autumn Getaway as they now race on to the third flight of hurdles. Jumping it now, the back end of the field at the moment being occupied by Les's Destiny Star and also Anamanda. Anamanda around about 4 or 5 lengths off Les's Destiny Star briefly, just chivvied away on the landing side of that previous obstacle and caught up somewhat, but remains a good 15 lengths off the pace setter, who is Magic Gloves in the hands of Derek Fox as they now go down towards flight at number 4. So a fairly well stretched out field. Magic Gloves over that next flight by 2 lengths. From in second position, Masterminding. Half a length back in third is Judicial Review. Another 2 lengths away in fourth is Fortune's Dawn, chased to the rails by Lucky Devil. And then Seer in the Sun Inn. He's won a couple of times down at Cartmel this summer. That one tracked by Forest Spirit as they go on towards the next flight of hurdles. Fairly Fulling over towards that one's inside. Another 2 lengths away then to Autumn Getaway. And Come On So, the yellow cap, as they skip across the next jump. And at the rear end of the field, Les's Destiny Star in the black and red. And finally, Anamanda. Less than 2 miles to run now as they head into the home straight and on towards flights 6 and 7. And it is Magic Gloves who leads up here. Magic Gloves by around about 2 lengths from Masterminding, and out a little bit wider is a Judicial Review as they head now in line for the 2 flights of hurdles up the home run. Back in fourth is Fortune's Dawn, who races ahead of Seer in the Sun Inn and Fairly Fulling. And over to their inside goes Lucky Devil, coming now towards the 6th flight. And nearing halfway, Magic Gloves in front and jumping well there. And all of the others taking it safely enough in behind, but a good 20 lengths now between the leader and back marker. Magic Gloves is over the flight, which next time around will be their last. And once again, all safe. So down in front of the stands, they have a circuit left to travel in the Nairn's Oatcakes Novices Limited handicap hurdle. And we have a leading group of 3, spearheaded by Magic Gloves, more than a length ahead of Judicial Review and Masterminding. After those 3, there's a bit of a gap that's developed back to in a 4th position, Fortune's Dawn, around about 6 or 7 lengths, I'd say, behind the leading trio. Another 2 lengths back then to Lucky Devil, ahead of Fairly Fulling and Seer in the Sun Inn. From around the outside, Forest Spirit. 2 lengths back off these is Autumn Getaway as they cross the first flight, going out on the final circuit. Come On So, follow the yellow cap along the rails. Chased a further two lengths away by Les's Destiny Star, and Anamanda remains last of all under Bruce Lynn. But the field now just grouping together a little more as they enter the final mile of their journey. I'd say no more now than 12 lengths covering top to tail as they run down the back and on towards the ninth of the 12 flights. It is Magic Gloves, still with the lead here, comes to this one and jumps it well from in second position, Judicial Review with the white face. And then in third is Masterminding, chased a length back in fourth by Fairly Fulling. And then towards the outside, Fortune's Dawn with Seer in the Sun in, who faces the breeze. Then along the inside, Lucky Devil, as they group very closely together, that close that about halfway down the field in the orange and light green, Autumn Getaway seemed to clip heels, certainly took a stumble, but remains upright under Sean Quinlan, who sat tight as they now race on towards the third flight from home. And still Magic Gloves is out in the lead. Magic Gloves from around the outside, Seer in the Sun in, who has improved, but has faced a tough trip to get competitive. And close up as well now, pushed along Judicial Review. Then along the inside, Masterminding from the improving Fairly Fulling. Forest Spirit is also on the move. Ridden along next is Lucky Devil from the patiently handled Les's Destiny Star. Anamanda on the wide outside. And then Fortune's Dawn, who's now dropped right to the tail end of the field. And Autumn Getaway struggling to recover as they make the run down the home straight and on now to the second last. Judicial Review has dropped right away, and Seer in the Sun in is now moving through to take up the running, going down to the second last. Magic Gloves along the inside starts to back pedal. Off in pursuit of the new leader is Forest Spirit. So it is Seer in the Sun in by 2.5 lengths. From in second place, Forest Spirit. Les's Destiny Star is through into third. They've taken the final flight, and it's a length and a half the advantage for Seer in the Sun in. In second position is Forest Spirit. Back in third is Les's Destiny Star, and that will be the order home in our finale. Seer in the Sun in went wide. It didn't matter, and a comfortable enough winner. Seer in the Sun in from Forest Spirit, Les's Destiny Star, and Come On So.
2: Yeah, Seeing the Sun goes on a score nicely as well. Seeing the Sun in 9-2.
3: 20-1 to five, Lady Smith. Battle Last, Flow More Smoky, now joint favourites as the hare runs. Valley away. Two a little bit slower than the others. Four broke out with some early gusto. Three now applying some forward movement. Two trying to get through to the inside. Couldn't quite. Six and three now join up top. It's just the six Cashback Express from the three Pandy Morgan. One and two finishing off behind. It's three's race though near the line. Three has won it. Pandy Morgan. One's going to be up for second. Kilbride Daisy. Cashback Express and Basil Lass involved for third. Should be in that order in behind the third money.
4: Essentially very well handicapped, isn't he, the mark that he has dropped to, but he hasn't won for a long time. It's the dropping class as much as anything, I suppose, into a 0-70 that really gives you hope that he might be ready to take advantage. But you are going back over 2 years since he last got his head in front, and at a short enough price, I think I'd rather look elsewhere. I think Emperor's Son looks of interest. A much younger horse at 5 years of age, 6 days on from what was a really good run at Ayr. That was on his second start for Sam and Jacqueline Coward, and I thought he ran really well, to be honest. He was on much more demanding conditions than he had been previously, but he seemed to handle them well. I think the ground conditions today, as they are probably about perfect for him. He's on a fair enough handicap mark, and I suspect that he might just be the horse to beat if he goes the right way for that run, which I suppose isn't a given that it's a 6 day turnaround on the back of a run on quite a deep surface. But this is a less competitive race than that one, you would think. Tease Aggregate, who's in shot there, just has a little bit to prove at the minute, but handicapping wise is now a pound lower than when successful at Catterick back in June. Last time out, ground would have been too testing for him. It's nothing like that this afternoon, but it still might be a little bit more dead than what he really wants. Bravo Hotel has a bit to prove. Guernsey Lazy looks really well in the paddock. Her previous runs at Fosslass and Bath probably give her a little bit of a chance. She'll be fine on the ground, and Sergeant Mayer is absolutely thriving. Back-to-back wins races at Nottingham and then at Leicester last time out. A fairly cosy win at Leicester on that most recent start. They've been both over 5 furlongs, persevered with at the same trip this afternoon, and should go pretty well, although again does seem to really bounce off quite lively ground, and a slightly slower surface today might not be his absolute optimum. It's Emperor's Son for me at the prices. Hopefully goes the right way for that run just the other day. Malcolm Tomlinson to Cornwall home for our penultimate race on the card.
5: Yes, thank you, Chris. Just waiting for Bravo Hotel into stall 6 to complete the lineup here, then we'll be set to go. Bravo Hotel coming forward. Goes in, that's it. They're all in, set to race. They're ready. Well, they're off over 5 furlongs then for the Racing TV /free trial handicap stakes. T's aggregates came out well. The nose banded runner with the red cap. Also prominent Empress Sun in 2 shades of blue. Bravo Hotel to the near side in the black and white check. Sergeant Mayer red and white tucks in behind the pace. Guernsey Lady towards the back in the mauve and green, and also towards the back Ventura Express in the maroon and white check as they travel through the first couple of furlongs inside the three. T's aggregates to the far side for Jack Geraghty towards the near side. Bravo Hotel and Billy Geraghty. Right behind those on the fence, Sergeant Mayer, Deeper Out, Ventura Express asked to pick up. Empress Sun is next, and Guernsey Lady is under pressure at the back as the sprint starts for home inside the final furlong and a half. T's aggregates off the front, still there. Bravo Hotel kept going. Sergeant Mayer to the far side, Empress Sun out deep with Ventura Express. On the far side, T's aggregates being grabbed by Sergeant Mayer as they go inside the final 100 yards. Sergeant Mayer hits the front and will record a 3-timer. Sergeant Mayer goes on to score. Empress Sun probably up for second from T's aggregates, Bravo Hotel, Ventura Express, and then Guernsey Lady.
2: Well, ran away with it, pinged away with it, and put it to bed pretty conclusively as well. 100-30, Sergeant Mayer wins. One to Alex Jarry and Nigel Tinkler. Alex claiming 3, and Sergeant Mayer wins again over course and distance. And gets the hat trick up as well. See, rapid. Sergeant Mayer, that was a delayed 4:41. We've got the 5:17 still to come. They'll catch up as quickly as they can, no doubt. We've also got to say goodbye to Listowel. 5:22 for this flat race. And we have Newgrange atop the market. The Brooks colours 5-4. Rond Point is 11-4. Young Doran is 4-1 back in favour 9s. Wellbud is 10-1. Touch Easy to back is Justice Hall out to 12s. And then it's 100-1 after that. 11 of them going to post. 6-5 then. The top of the market is Newgrange. So a walk in the park. Gary.
6: Cheers, Tom. We've just been speaking to his trainer, Tom Cooper, in Extra, and by the sound of things, he'd be pretty disappointed if this horse doesn't go very close here in Newgrange. He's booked Patrick Mullins, who's ridden bumper winners for the yard before. I think he's got a pretty decent strike rate when he rides for the Coopers. And while he was a fortunate winner of his point-to-point Ruby, time might show that he was going to be beaten by a fair horse. He's now in Willie Mullins.
7: I hope you're right, Gary.
6: The one who unseated laid on.
7: I hope you're right. There's Owen McCarthy just legging up his jockey on Well Bud, who's a fine looking horse in the parade ring, Gary. And Owen McCarthy's not having much luck at this year's Listowel Festival, but he is a trainer to watch and note here at Listowel. This fella pulled up behind Manila's machine in a point of point. Fella Throma Hahn was third in Killarney when Jody Townend rode him behind Ayres Moss. And has had 2 runs since. But he's a fine looking horse in the paddock. Patrick Mullins making his way out of the paddock just in front of him on Newgrange. He himself is a good looking horse in the paddock, and without being harsh on any of these horses, it wasn't hard to pick out one or two in the paddock.
6: There is Newgrange making his way down. He was coming off second best behind a horse called Clever Fox in that point to point at Ballygogue Coast back in February time.
7: Can we figure out where that is yet, no?
6: No, I thought you were going to go digging, weren't you?
7: I thought about it.
6: We will get there. Willie Mullins shelled out 180 grand for the winner, the horse that would have won that race, only for coming to grief late on. So interested to see what he can do when he hits the track, but a short price favourite here, Newgrange. in our final event of the day. The one who I suppose has the best piece of rules form taking him on really is Ron Point, whose yard had a winner earlier on. What was your take on that effort at Galway behind Run Dead Run?
7: It was a solid enough effort behind Run Dead Run, who of course has won a maiden hurdle since, Gary, and he looks plenty fit in the paddock. There he is, number 5, Johnny Barry, on his back. I'd say 2.5 will suit him. He had 2 runs in point of points, fell the first, then was second on his second start, then behind Jet to London, and that ran well enough for Galway. Going next couple of furlongs and definitely suit Ron to point. Thought the other one that thought that looked like you could run a bit anyway was Young Doran, obviously owned by Tom Doran for the Broadwell trains and

0: line takes the ride. Two runs over hurdles, but sure to know his job, and definitely looks like he was fit and ready to do himself justice this afternoon.
1: Ballacolla in County Leash, that's where Ballygogue House is apparently. Former venue for the National Playing Championships.
0: Know it well.
1: Here we go for the final event then on Guinness Kerry National Day with Gerry Hannan. Going to call them home. We've got one who's just a little bit away from the others there. But we are at post time, should be underway before too much longer. Sean Son Darjan just about to join up with the others to begin the walk in.
2: Settling down by Justice Hall with Run Point, followed by Young Dorn. To the outside is Mega Shock, followed to the first turn by Well Bud, and then Through the Storm and McCoo next as they continue to make this turn. Prometheus and back in favour, the final couple. Gone on to lead by 3.5 lengths, Chanson d'Argent. Newgrange second, contesting third, Young Dorn, Mega Shock, Justice Hall and Ron Point. Less than 2 lengths to Through the Storm with alongside Well Bud and then McCoo. Back in favour of Renegades Prometheus to be the back marker. At the end of the first half mile, and it is Chanson d'Argent and Raymond Bannon leading by 3 to Newgrange. Patrick Mullins third, Young Dorn and Adam Ryan. And then Justice Hall as they make the turn on the far side. Run Point is beside Mega Shock, 2 lengths to Well Bud, McCoo Through the Storm, back in favour in Prometheus. A little over 1.6 miles to go from here. Out in front is the grey Chanson d'Argent. Newgrange second. Just third is Young Dorn from Justice Hall. With Mega Shock alongside, then Run Point, Well Bud, back in favour. Through the Storm, McCoo and Prometheus. Continuing on the approach to the straight, the Paul Moynihan Memorial Bumper. Out clear is Chanson d'Argent. Has stretched on further away from Newgrange, then Young Dorn, Mega Shock, Justice Hall, Run Point, back in favour, Well Bud, and then McCoo Through the Storm and Prometheus. Turning into the home straight, soon at halfway. With a clear advantage, Chanson d'Argent. Newgrange continues to give chase, and then Young Dorn. Mega Shock, Justice Hall and Run Point next, and then Well Bud, back in favour. McCoo is two behind, Through the Storm. Starting to struggle as Prometheus as they pass their point of departure and go by the halfway stage. Well spread out, Chanson d'Argent by at least 10 lengths to Newgrange. Over 8 lengths back to Run Point, joining Young Dorn for the third spot as they race to the turn, bringing them past the 9. Chanson d'Argent clear from Newgrange and turn clear of Young Dorn as they turn away from the stands. Chanson d'Argent followed all the while by Newgrange, little between Run Point and Young Dorn for the third place, and then Mega Shock, Justice Hall has lost ground, and then back in favour, Through the Storm, Well Bud, McCoo and Prometheus struggles on. Less than a mile to go, and still, with a clear advantage, Chanson d'Argent. Newgrange second, matching strides, 3 and 4, Run Point and Young Dorn, followed by Mega Shock. Turning on the far side, heading to the concluding 6 furlongs, the Paul Moynihan Memorial Bumper. Chanson d'Argent upholds a sizable lead still over Newgrange. Run Point nudged along in third, and then Young Dorn back in favour. Mega Shock Through the Storm, and then Well Bud, McCoo, fading fast as Justice Hall. 4.5 furlongs to go, and with a reduced advantage, Chanson d'Argent and Raymond Barron with eroding at the margin.

0: Grange and Patrick Mullins, followed by Ron Point and Johnny Berry. And then back in favour and Ony O'Connor as they come round the home turn. Chanson d'Argent reeled in and headed by New Grange, followed by back in favour and Ron Point through the storm next, and they're followed by Mega Shock and Well Bud. Moving on effortlessly is New Grange and Patrick Mullins, followed by Ron Point and back in favour. They're in a tussle for second and third at this stage as they straighten for the final two furlongs. And New Grange is clear from Run Point, back in favour, running on into fourth as well, Bud, but gone further and further clear with the Paul Moynihan Memorial Bumper is New Grange. Back in favour is pressed for the second by running on well, Bud, and then Run Point. It's the Mullins wave on day four as Patrick wins the bumper for Tom Cooper with New Grange. Well, Bud second, third, back in favour.
1: Yeah, didn't just win the bumper, bolts up. Patrick Mullins for Tom Cooper in the Brooks colours. New Grange goes on to score. Be exciting times for that son of Walk in the Park. Lovely performance. Patrick Mullins booked and 10 to 11 favourite goes on to win cosily. New Grange, the winner of the last Atlas Stole. This is the 5:30 at Kempton. We've just got one more to come from Redcar. That's the delayed 5:17. Then we'll be Kempton through and through. Protectrix is 9-4 here. Frida is 3-1. Gumar is 5-1. 2-2 Divine sixes. As is Sunshine and Roses. 12s and bigger the remainder. 11-4, 5-2. Top of the market now. Protectrix.
2: Yeah, Protectrix has been supported. Three runners for Johnny Butler in this race. And Protectrix looks like has a really good chance. She ran three times, showed a massive improvement when she was third over course and distance. That was in a maiden. She was 400-1 on that occasion. That was 2 weeks ago. And a handicap debut today off a mark of 68. She might just be a little bit better than this. I really fancied Dr. John Scargill's run here, Nothing But Love, but a massive drift from 11-2 this morning out to as big as 14-1. I thought she had a really good chance. She won on a fourth start in a maiden at Linkfield last time, but the drift is very worrying.
1: Yeah, massive drift on Nothing But Love. Confirmation, New Grange, 10-11 favourite wins at Listowel. Here we are, Protectrix heading the market. But it's very different compared to last time. 400-1, as we said. And now going to go off at the top of the market, it seems. Ella, how are you? Come in, and I hope you're looking forward to a nice evening there. What do we make of this?
3: Hello, Tom. Good evening to you all from what is a gorgeously warm Kempton Park this Wednesday evening. I'm not used to Kempton being so warm, but we've had two races so far. This is our third contest on the card, and it's very tight at the top of the market. John Butler seems as though he holds the aces here. Protectrix is now tipped as the favourite into 5-2, and I think is very much the one to beat. As I think Martin was just saying, she went off 400-1 on her last start, which came over course and distance. She majorly outran her odds. She was only two lengths behind the winner, and I think the key that day was stepping down from 10 furlongs to a mile. And with Ashley Lewis, who's on Frida, claiming three, I think she could be off a nice racing weight. But Protectrix with Billy Lochnan in the saddle, I think, is the one to beat. Let's find out with Ian.
4: They're off for a race over the mile. Sunshine and Roses in red a little slower than the others away. Black and red of Case Study, when the best turned out award was first away, but has been passed by Molly Foster with the blinkers first time, goes on by a couple of lengths. Nothing But Love in checks is behind these, and then Protectrix runs in fourth position to the purple and yellow of Frida. Gumar, Black and White Stripes, Liberate wide, and between that pair is Beaufort Beach. They're followed through by 2-2 Divine, Orange Cross Belts, and Sunshine and Roses in red, who's a bit slow to go, is still at the back of the field against the rail. But the orange sleeves of Molly Foster leads them out of the back straight by length and a half. Nothing But Love runs in second. Case Study, Black and Red in third, are being closed on all the time by Protectrix, who's now almost in third place. In the same jacket, a yellow cap, there is Beaufort Beach on her tail in fifth. Around the outside of Frida, two lengths away to Liberate, and the Black and White Stripes of Guma together, and then in red, Sunshine and Roses, a pale jacket, 2-2 divine.

0: Into third position, nothing but love was fourth.
1: Oh, it's a tight finish between the two stablemates. Protectorix on the far side, Bofa Beach on the near side. And my first impression, I do think the favourite Protectorix has just managed to get up on the far side for Billy Lochnan. But John Butler looked like he held the aces coming into this, and both of his fillies have run with plenty of credit. Nothing but love for Dr. John Scargill was back in third under Callum Hutchinson. But this was a lovely performance from Protectorix, who, as we said prior, majorly outran her odds of 400-1 last time over course and distance. Just listening to the call, yes, it was Protectorix that has landed the third race at Kempton. And at this stage in the contest, I thought it was the stablemate Bofa Beach that was going to get there in the final strides, but full credit to the St. Mark's Basilica filly, who was having her fourth start here and has got a head in front for the first time. She knuckled down so well, didn't she? I loved her attitude. And she certainly won't be 400-1 going forward. Lovely performance as well from stablemate Bofa Beach back in second. But well done to John Butler. A nice 1-2.
2: Yeah, it was tight, wasn't it? And it was always going to be the stable companion that was going to be the danger, Martin, as the race developed. Let's take it back to the start. What do you make of the position that the winner gets into initially?
3: I think the winner's always well placed, and Billy always looked confident. You see here, there's plenty of pace on with the horse in front and the blinkers first time. Molly Foster, she's bowling along generously. I think maybe slowed down a little bit on the turn, Jason Watson in front, but I think Billy was delighted with his position here in the purple cap, and always travelling well. And as the race develops, he always looked like the likely winner, but I think later on Billy might have just been a little bit worried when he's seeing the stablemate come at him pretty quick. But yeah, well supported, and looked like she might be well handicapped off a mark of 68 Protectorix. And I think she's won a little bit cosily, wouldn't you say? I think Billy probably didn't realise how well the horse was challenging in second was going, to be fair.
2: Yeah, it was interesting to have a look at jockey body language again. I was watching David Egan a good bit on the second to genuinely see, you know, with the stable companion who was a world's point favourite, if he was going kitchen sink. But he was, you know, out to go and get him. And in this position here, he's possibly just going the best of them, but he couldn't quite pick up the winner, who does go first, but was closing all the way to the line.
3: Yeah, it looked like Billy thought he had the horse in front to beat, and he's got his mount going early to go and beat the horse that's dropping away. And then just here now, he's probably thinking, I've got this in the bag. And then all of a sudden,
2: he has to get more serious.
3: Yeah, both of beats came at a really strong challenge for a 1-2 for Johnny Butler. And you could see both of these horses coming out winning again next time. So you think he'll try and keep them apart. Obviously, the winner will get a bit of an increase for this. But both of beats might have been a good buy. A £5,000 buy from Jesse Harrington's, who'd shown patchy form, but came here on debut off a mark of 68, and they both ran a good race. Nothing but love looked like running a good race for a while, but she ended up finishing third. That was a decent effort, but I think two well handicapped fillies there.
2: It's one thing going to having the profile 50, 100-1, 400-1 with promise last time, but it is another still then throwing them into a handicap and getting it done. It's not necessarily the easiest thing to do. Yes, she was well treated, but you know, she'd this is a very different nature of a test. But I think they're, like you say, they're both quite nice going forward potentially.
3: Yeah,
2: she's not going to get the biggest hike in the world, is she?
3: No, at this level, they should continue to improve. When you think they haven't not many miles on the clock, certainly.

Bauer goes in first, booted up is next. So Handsome breaks from stall two. Daytona Moonshine, Lucky Larry. Still working with Lucky Larry.

more left to go in. Zeno, Fontelano. Fratellone moves in. Drop Me a Dime is the eighth and final. On a sloppy rated track, they are in the gate. Away and running. Fontelano came out swinging, but so did Lucky Larry. And on the outside, Drop Me a Dime is right there too, so the favorites are 1, 2, 3. Booted Up came away a handy fourth. Up the inside is Moral Power. Zeno's deep and out of trouble. Second to last is So Handsome.

And under whip encouragement, Daytona Moonshine is the last of the eight. So three of them go at it. And Fatilone sets the tone. But Lucky Larry is right there applying that heavy pace pressure. And Drop Me a Dime also adds fuel to the fire. And they couldn't be going any faster for the level. A distant fourth is booted up in front of the others. And Moral Power's about two lanes down from that one. Sano's deep on that track in that sixth place position. Still near the back half of the field is Oh Handsome. And last of all is Daytona Moonshine. So the favorites take their battle to the 4.5. And Fatilone shows the way, but it's a long neck at best. Lucky Larry right there trying to press on pass. And Drop Me a Dime navigates three wide for the far turn. Moral Power starts to make inroads in that fourth place position. And next to that one is Zeno as they turn again. Fatilone showing the way, still by a neck. Lucky Larry hounding this leader every step of the way. Drop Me the Dime is a wide third, and Moral Power's trying to gain in that fourth place position as they come to the top of the stretch. Fatilone now kicks it into gear and kicks away by one, chasing his Drop Me a Dime. Zeno's emerging from out of the crowd, and so is Moral Power. Heads turn for home. Fatilone holding on to a one-length lead from dead last. Daytona Moonshine is closing with So Handsome, but inside the final 100 yards, Fatilone is nicely clear at odds of 8-5. Fatilone has won it. So Handsome was second. Daytona Moonshine third. Moral Power fourth.

Stuart did have a look at the previous race. No bans dished out, as far as I'm aware. So a couple of little incidents in that race, but I think just the odd caution, but no bans handed out. We've got inexperienced riders, as I say, and I suspect there's going to be a bit of a mad rush to get to that far rail, given the way that the results have played out so far today. But as a result of that, I kind of fancy that there could end up being a little bit of a pace collapse in this race, because every chance that one or two of them just overdo it, particularly, as I say, with that desire to get towards the far side. Judy Kircher is quite an interesting runner, in that more likely to come from off the gallop. Previous win came in a well-run race and has dropped down the handicap quite a bit. Now, last time out was a disappointing one, but prior to that had run really well at Newcastle back end of July, and if reproducing that form, probably wouldn't be too far away, you'd have thought. Does have some slowish ground form. Best run this season alongside that Newcastle effort came at Carlisle, second time out, when beaten in a photo finish, and that was on slow ground over this sort of trip. So I do think that Judy Kircher is of relative interest. I suppose the fear might just be that with some blinkers on, they're looking to be a little bit more attacking in the way that he's ridden once again, and that might, as I say, just mean that he's one of those that is up there doing a little bit too much. So that leads you towards a horse like South Kensington, who does have some winning form on the turf, on an easy-ish surface in the past. Ran well at Lingfield last time out with the tongue tie back on that occasion. Tongue tie is on again today, but with the application of some cheek pieces as well. Also, I think because she can over race a little bit, is ideally suited by a pretty strong tempo, and I think that's backed up by the balance of her form overall. And as I expect there to be a pretty strong gallop on here, it could be helpful to her being able to go through her race economically enough. Rider Liam McGaffin had a winner around this time last year at Chelmsford, so he's one with a previous victory under his name, and I thought that mare was of some interest. Knight Emperor will come from off the gallop as well. She's in good form, she likes this track, she's a winner here previously, that was in an apprentice rider's handicap back in July, and ran well at the

0: Track again on the next couple of starts, so should be right there in the mix as well, you would imagine. So not a race that, given the inexperience of the riders, it could be overly enthusiastic about punting wise, but a couple of them, as I say, that look like they might just come from off the gallop and be able to get competitive, include Knight Emperor and South Kensington. And at these prices, I'd maybe be looking towards South Kensington. Now, Pedro the Poet's had less chances than a few, and on some of that form in Ireland, he would have a bit of a chance. I thought he ran well enough, really, at Catterick last time out, and this track might just suit a little bit better. So he's another one for the shortlist in what does look, as I say, a pretty open race to close out the card. Last couple to come forward. Let's get up to the commentary box with thanks to Malcolm Tomlinson.
1: Yeah, thank you, Chris. Just walking forward is Knight Emperor. Just waiting for a couple more, I think. Waiting for two more. Sandred's out of line. The other one is Judicature. Judicature coming forward now to stall number four. And also walking forward is Sandred. He's due into the two box. And he'll be the last to load here for the AJA Novice Amateur Jockeys Handicap Stakes. They're all in and set to race. They're off. Racing over seven furlongs. A little bit of scrimmaging at the start there. Not the best start towards the rear of the field by Judicature. They continue through the first furlong or so. First to begin is King of War. Black jacket, white cheekpieces. Also prominent is Ryfield. Right up with the pace, Knight Emperor towards the far side rail. Tucked in behind those races, Ganthorpe in blue and green. And the red and yellow jacket of Irish Incentive just behind the pace. So too Soul Warrior to the far side. Behind those races, Mr. Jetman in brown and beige. Then Pedro the Poet to the far side in the silver and blue stripes with the red cap. South Kensington well back, so to Ostleton. Also well back is Sandret, and the one who was interfered with at the start, Judicature, is at the back and probably 12 lengths off the pace. Down the straight they come. They're already approaching halfway. Towards the far side, Knight Emperor, pink cap. Towards the near side, the black jacket of King of War. Creeping up the inside rails, Soul Warrior in the black and green. Ryfield kept going out deep on the track, there followed through behind by Irish Incentive, and then trying to get going on the rail is Mr. Jetman from Pedro the Poet, but back inside the final furlong and a half, and Soul Warrior and Tilly Evans have hit the front on the far side. Kept going, Knight Emperor and Tracy Gundry racing second. Irish Incentive kept going for Joshua Brown, but it's Soul Warrior who leads by the best part of 4-5 as they come back towards the final half furlong. Soul Warrior scorching away in front here. We'll go on to land the spoils in the finale for Nigel Tinkler and Tilly Evans. Pedro the Poet ran through for second. Irish Incentive was next. They were followed by Knight Emperor, Ossel and Sandret.
2: For Nigel Tinkler, Tilly Evans goes on to score. Soul Warrior, she timed that well. She was getting close down towards the line, but 15-2 shot goes on to win and hangs on. And quickfire double, Sergeant Mayer won previously for Nigel, and Soul Warrior has gone on to win here and wins at the track again.

8. It's post time for today's first race. 7 rivals here at 5.5 furlongs. Wide open wagering. Dublin Time as the rail is in. Bold Windsor is ready to go. Just a Rockstar goes in. Big Daddy Hank. Camp Perry goes in. Triangulo Rojo. Right now, 9-5 and slightly favored. Worthy of it all, the last in line. And we are ready for a Wednesday. Locked up. Bold Windsor with a sharp start, worthy of it all, has some early speed. Dublin Time's away racing in third. Just a Rockstar got out of the gate today and is out racing fourth. Camp Perry's in early fifth, and it's Big Daddy Hank and Triangulo Rojo about 7 lengths off, 4 furlongs to go. Bold Windsor to catch. Bold Windsor leads at a length here, worthy of it all right there in second. Dublin Time along the inside, just a Rockstar between rivals. Camp Perry's in the front five. Big Daddy Hank is off the pace, and he's in front of Triangulo Rojo. Around the far turn, here's the 5/16th. Worthy of it all takes the lead. Bold Windsor trying to counter the move here. And then it's Camp Perry, who's right there racing in third. But Worthy of it all has a slim advantage. Bold Windsor still hanging in there tough along the inside of Camp Perry. Just a Rockstar is fourth. Big Daddy Hank begins to gain ground. Worthy of it all, 1 furlong to go. Worthy of it all in front. Camp Perry's getting closer in second. Big Daddy Hank making a move on the far outside. But Worthy of it all is still in front with 40 yards to go. It's Worthy of it all, and Worthy of it all does it again. Camp Perry second, Big Daddy Hank was third, just a Rockstar ran fourth.

The second race today, Zach and Tri and Superweight Drain Offered. Rolling Doubles, Rolling Pick 3s roll on, and we start today's early Pick 4 race 2 up next. Worthy of it all, 19-20 to win, the exact

0: horses have arrived at the gate for race number one from Finger Lakes. Eight races on tap here at Finger Lakes. Track is fast. Pretty nice weather in the Finger Lakes region. Mostly blue skies, lots of sun, temperatures not too warm either. Got a 4-5 favorite. One of two in here for a Ferrero Hey Pal. The other one, Take the Gold, third choice at 3-1, 2-1 on Special Agent Johnson. First time at Finger Lakes for that one. Hey Pal to the outside. 3-5, Hey Pal. They're all in the gate. They're off and running at Finger Lakes. It's Hey Pal from an outside post setting out for the lead. First pitch, though, has intentions on making the front end as well. And these two are clear by three. Overtake the Gold is to the outside of Bolt to run third and fourth. And then in fifth place, that is Sweet Tone, who's to the outside of Special Agent Johnson. Special Agent Johnson saving all the ground now is out of last for a few strides. It's First Pitch who wanted that lead and has it by a length over Hey Pal. Outside second, Bolt to run towards the inside in third. And then in fourth, that is Sweet Tone. Fifth place, Take the Gold and 3.5 off the lead and 3/4 a length is Special Agent Johnson who's at the tail of the field. First quarter mile, 25 seconds up the backstretch. It's First Pitch on top by a length over Hey Pal, who shadows that one outside second. Bolt to run towards the inside in third. Sweet Tone, Green Cap in fourth. Take the Gold in between horses in fifth. 3.5 lengths off the lead and 2 lengths to Special Agent Johnson in trails. The half, 50 3/5 on the far turn. First Pitch, Hey Pal, joined by Sweet Tone on the 3 wide side. Bolt to run towards the inside fourth and 3/4 of a length to Take the Gold. And Special Agent Johnson is at the back of the pack as they reach the top of the stretch. Hey Pal takes over the lead from First Pitch. Hey Pal makes a 3/16 dash for home. Here is Take the Gold, splitting rival. Special Agent Johnson on the grandstand side is winding up from the back, is now up into second. 16th to go. Hey Pal leads by a length and a half. Special Agent Johnson surging late. Special Agent Johnson might have got there. It's a photo with Hey Pal. It's a photo for third between Sweet Tone.
1: White on the cap, the dark blue of Show Me Glory. Dark blue of the pink cap of Wigwam Bam up the running rail. Behind these, Mistral Madness, and then comes Cubby's Dream. As they head down to the closing stages, Duchess of Imatin comes to challenge Saida Dubawi. Show Me Glory trying to get to them. She's a length and a half off this leader at the moment, though. Inside the last furlong, Duchess of Imatin, the leader, Show Me Glory, is close. Losing

0: Every stride, Duchess of Imerton, hands and heels, so holds on to Show Me Glory. Three Little Angels came through some tiring rivals to get third, Saida Dubawi four.
1: Duchess of Imerton gets off the mark on the third attempt of asking, and there's a hands and heels ride from Billy Lochnan, who rides a quickfire double on the day, and Billy gave this filly a good shout when I interviewed him when he had a winner of our previous contest, and she's done this really nicely, back up in trip, ran over five furlongs last time at Windsor and just seemed outpaced. So she's been strongly suited by the return to six furlongs, and your eye was always drawn to her, wasn't it? Reaching the two furlong pole here, Billy's just going through the motions and winding her up as the warm favourite Show Me Glory. Jason Watson had to get to work on this filly quite early on, and she holds her head a little high, doesn't she? But she's run with plenty of credit despite getting beat by the George Bowie filly. I thought she had the strongest form coming into this, given that she was behind a now 88 rated filly last time, who went on to run in the May Hill. But it was the two fillies that were at the top of the market that have come to the fore. But Duchess of Imerton has managed to get the better of the warm favourites and has done this really nicely and gotten off the mark on the third attempt.
2: Yeah, well, the expectation or hope of Billy Lochnane was well placed, certainly. I don't think it was quite expectation, but she got a good break. And do you know what? You were probably about right with your analysis of the race there, Martin, and given how it panned out and what the favourite ended up doing.
3: Yeah, like I said, she showed plenty of pace, but the drop back to five last time didn't suit her, but she boiled over. She was a lot more relaxed today, the winner, wasn't she, just in the time. And she was in the perfect position under Billy Lochnane. He used the pace well to sit close, but gave her a nice long breather here around the bend. It did look like Saida Dubawi was going a bit too quick in front. The favourite, Show Me Glory, was well-placed following that, right on her tail in the dark blue colours, but just at the junction here when the race started to quicken, Show Me Glory, she just started to send out the distress signals like the race is happening too quick for her, Tom. So I did question the drop back to six from seven, and I think that's played out here. She looks here now like she's...
2: Do you think she'd have won if it was seven?
3: I think she would have done it, and she might well be better over a mile, but maybe Andrew thought this was a good race. She'd be good enough dropping back to six. She'd be good enough to beat these, and she probably, you know, she more or less was, apart from the winner. The horse to take out, that was a horse that finished third. Three Little Angels in a red colour. Red colours on her debut. She was squeezed out at the start from stall six, but she really has finished well to finish third. That was a good run. I think she's someone to keep an eye on. But Show Me Glory looks like she needs a bit further. But Duchess of Imerton has got it together on a third start. She's well bred, cost a pretty penny, and she's clearly got ability.
2: Yeah, because she went back in trip after her debut as well, but has now reverted to the six, and that's clearly what she wants. And she just looked natural over that distance, didn't she?
3: Yeah, she's got a natural pace, but she was a lot more relaxed today as well. And to drop back to five last time, it just didn't quite work. And the six just seems to suit her really well. At this moment in time, she sat close to what looked like a fastest pace and took her up here. And she's kept going to the line. She's quick and well to win, where you just look at the runner-up, Show Me Glory. It's just all happened too quick for her, isn't it? But gaining towards the line, and I think another furlong, she would have got up and won.
2: Yeah, and as you say, promised with Three Little Angels. It was tricky before the start. It came home well. There's the winner. That is a double for Billy Lochnane. And he wins for George Bowie here. He had a win with his last ride at Leicester a couple of days ago. He won with Protectrix, and now he's won here for George.
3: 201 winner of the season for Billy Lochnane. Isn't that incredible?
2: Yeah.
3: When he started riding 5 minutes ago.
2: It's not bad, is it? I remember when he was, champion apprentice, and we were saying, is he big? Is he, you know, how's he going to transition? Whoosh.
3: Unbelievable.
2: So, championship done and dusted?
3: I think it pretty much got to be. Is he 17 clear? He's relentless, though, isn't he?
2: Chunky double figure, isn't it?
3: Yeah.
2: 5-2, Duchess of Imerton goes underscore. Show Me Glory, even money favourite. Three Little Angels, third.

0: to one length the winning distance. And he's going to be part of that belting Cheveley Park at the weekend as well. Right, 1:13.68 was a time, 2.68 seconds outside of the standard. Here's Billy again.
1: Thanks, Tom. Yeah, Duchess of Emerson has landed that latest contest in a really good style, getting the better of the hot favourite, and you gave her a good shout when I spoke to you previously. How impressed were you with her there?
2: Yeah, pleased. So, like I said, she did a lot wrong last time, and six furlongs on a turn really helped her. When she got to the bend, she relaxed, and it was smooth from there on.
1: Is there ever a moment of worry?
2: Not really. She wasn't doing too much in front, and I'd love to have got a lead a little bit further, but she toughed it out when she needed to.
1: You rode her last time over five furlongs, as you said, and definitely the step up in trip has seemed to help, but do you think she's progressed mentally since that performance?
2: Yeah, she's improved a lot for it, and I don't think going back to five in the future will be out the window. She's just fast filly, and next year she could get stronger and quicker.
1: We've got plenty more rides on the card. Chapman's Peak, I thought, got a nice chance.
2: Yeah, nice chance, drawn in the middle, which is great. There's a lot of speed on in that race, so it'll be interesting to see what happens early doors, but hopefully give a good hand.
1: And Billy, just a quick word, because you're not up 200 winners, I think it was the day before yesterday or yesterday, and you continue to ride out of your skin. You're obviously fighting for the championship. How are you taking it all personally? How are you finding the challenge of trying to win a jockey's championship?
2: Yeah, it's hard work. There's no denying it. It's full on every day, but I'm enjoying it. I enjoy riding horses, and I'm lucky. I've got a fantastic agent and a good team of trainers around me, which is massive, and I'm fortunate to be partnering some fast horses.
1: Do you allow yourself to dream?
2: Not really. It's full on, and you're always trying to look for the next superstar.
1: Well done.
2: Thank you.

from Toulouse today is a 2,000-meter Class 2 conditions event for three-year-olds. Selections are 6, 7, 5 and 2. Horse 6 is Houblon, placed second in two of three juvenile starts. Sole appearance this year was an all-the-way success in a 2,000-metre maiden in June as favourite. Looks open to plenty more improvement. Number 7 is Cracking Good Time. Came up short when tested in a listed race here in April after a maiden success. Rebounded since when landing a Class 3 at Dax as favourite in June, and then was third in this grade in August. Among the main threats here. Number 5 is Literal Lord. Took a Tabra Newcomers event first up in April and placed 4th in similar company the last twice, on both occasions behind the 7, Cracking Good Time. May not turn the tables with that rival, but is entitled to go close. And number 2 is Le Legionnaire. No win in 7 tries this year, though was beaten just ahead in this grade at Dax in July. Was midfield in a competitive handicap at Longchamp 3 weeks ago and holds clear place possibilities. Selections in race 6 are 6, 7, 5 and 2.

loading forwards here. Three already in for this upcoming Class 2 2,000 metres conditions event. Eight of them to fill their places. Favourites number 6, Hublon, market leader at 3.47, cracking good times. And not a great deal between these two in the betting. Last couple to come in. So one more new run is going to be the final one up. Stall number 8 there is awaiting under Iris Mendizabal. Just about to pop forwards and then we'll be ready to race. That's it. All in. Stand by. They're off and racing. Very slow to get going. Was Fine Pal Foul as they jump out over 2,000 metres in this Class 2 at Nalon River. Side was away well, also on the outer. Aitutaki is there in the blue, and between rivals, Hublon also wants the piece of the early action. It's around the turn, Hublon with near side, inside rail, Nalon River. Aitutaki on the outside, and then we have the stars of Cracking Good Time. Literal Nord is next, white with the purple hoop, is running with Fine Pal Foul. Towards the back of the field, the Legionnaire. And a new run is the back marker in the maroon and yellow jacket. So down the far side, completing the first 750 metres. Nalon River. Rather keen in front under a tight hold, is now being joined by Aitutaki. He's just trying to come past. Still behind them is Hublon, running with Cracking Good Time. Murcin on the inside. Another length and a half away to Fine Pal Foul. That one's partnered up with Little Nord. Back pair, the Legionnaire. A new run before the home turn. Just over 650 metres to

0: river still ahead. Aitutaki still in second. Third place then is cracking good time. Fourth position, Blanc. Then in fifth, Fine Pal Foul. There followed by a driven, Littoral Nord. Back pair, New Run and Le Legionnaire. Up into the straight. Nallon River looking to slip them now on the running rail. Just found an extra length there. Nallon River from cracking good time. Third place is with Houblon trying to get organized. To the right, running on a bit now is Le Legionnaire getting some gaps. But it's Nallon River remaining in front. Second place, cracking good time. Coming to Nallon River, cracking good time. And Nallon River, cracking good time. Just got there. Evening of very close finishes to beat Nallon River, and third on their tail was Houblon. Number seven, cracking good time, has got there for Jean-Claude Rouget, and Hugo Muirsan has just managed to nick this race on the line to beat Nallon River. Third position then to six, Houblon, and fourth is two, Le Legionnaire. But again, another
1: at the gate is post time for today's second race. Last call for the early pick four. Six rivals here at six furlongs. Wide open away, Dream. Saving Heart has the rail and has moved into the gate. Drury Lane goes in. Metaphor. Metaphor slightly favored at this point, 2-1. Call Shad. Grave Eyes for favoritism. He goes in. Whiskey Point will take his place in the gate. And Blake James will be the last in line. Locked up. And they're off. Whiskey Point with a good beginning. Blake James on the outside has speed. Call Shad will get a piece of the pace. Drury Lane, Metaphor, they are up and on it as well. Saving Heart off the pace. So it's Drury Lane who punches through on the inside to engage early. Metaphor's in the two path. Call Shad is three deep and four wide. That's Blake James. A gap back to that trailing pair of Saving Heart and Whiskey Point as they continue to the 3.5. Drury Lane in front of Metaphor. Call Shad is right there in the mix, and so is Blake James. Big gap back to Saving Heart now, and just a bit further to Whiskey Point. Around the far third, here's the 5/16, and it's Drury Lane in front. Call Shad second. Blake James up on the outside is racing in third. Drury Lane past the quarter pole with the lead. He approaches the top of the stretch. Call Shad is trying to reel him in, and it's Blake James. Metaphor has to do better. Drury Lane came to play today. He has the lead with a furlong to go. It's Drury Lane in front, and he has a 3.5 length lead over Call Shad. Call Shad begins to advance at touch here, a late run from Whiskey Point, but it's Drury Lane. He's slowing down, but the wire's here. Drury Lane.

0: think he's going to be hard to beat, but I don't like his draw around his draw 10.
1: What, just wide?
0: Yeah, it's just he likes to sit handy, and you know Sean Levy's on board, and he'll have an idea in his head, but it's not easy, is it? Over 6 furlongs, sometimes you're damned if you do, damned if you don't. You don't want to drop right in and the race get away from you, and you don't want to waste too much petrol trying to find a position. So he's going to have to overcome that widest draw, but he's the most likely winner. But I do like Hugh Morrison's filly, Iconic Dawn. It took her 9 runs to win, and I think dropping back to 6 and a cheap piece has worked really well at Lingfield 11 days ago. She's gone up £6 to a mark of 57, but I think she might well be capable. I think she's progressive, and 57 is not too high. I think there's more to come from her. She's drawn nicely in stall 5. She's a big danger to him.
2: What else is going to go for? He's upset someone, Dillings. He's got horses drawn in 9 and 10. You almost want, if you're drawn wide to get over, you want 1 or 2 solid bits of pace, right, but not elsewhere. You don't want there to be not much pace in a way, because then you can be caught really wide unless you want to go over and lead.
0: If there's no pace, it's a disaster over 6, because you're then going to be trapped wide.
2: Yeah.
0: I think I can see Lahina Bay maybe making the run in out of stall 7. And a lot of them will want to be handy. So Sean Levy will have to work his magic, but he's probably on the best horse in Methgell. But I do like Iconic Dawn. I do think she's got more progression in her.
2: First race of the Wednesday wager. Ella, all yours.
3: Thank you, Tom. A trappy-looking sprint, isn't this? Over 6 furlongs. I think it's going to be hard to find the winner, but I do think Methgal is the best horse in the race. Comes here in great form. Has been running well of late. Sean looking for a quick double on the card after winning earlier in the afternoon. And this horse is definitely on an upward curve, but it's going to be tricky to get out from stall 10. I agree with Martin. I think Iconic Dawn has a fantastic chance after landing that breakthrough victory last time, and at a price no claims bonus, who sneaks in right at the bottom of the weights, I think is a little overpriced. She's carrying a featherweight and off a mark of 48. She's receiving over a stone from some of her rivals here, and I think she will outrun her odds and could fill the places at an each way price. But Methgal, the 15-8 favourite, I think will prove hard to beat. Let's find out in the company of Ian Bartlett.
4: Take a bit of persuading by the looks of things. I'm being pushed up. Slowly.
5: Locked horns, Fractious. Still off. Getting tied back on. Looks like we're just about ready. And they're off. Outside and inside broke the best. Silver Knight goes out for the lead, able to clear off by a couple of lengths. Locked Horns races in second, then about 5 or 6 to Barna Boy in third, and 2 lengths to I'm a Happy Man, who's at the back of the pack. About a half mile to go in this race, and it's Silver Knight on top for leads now 3.5 lengths. Locked Horns is a clear cut second and 6 lengths clear of Barna Boy, who's about 2 lengths in front of I'm a Happy Man at the back. First quarter mile, 22 4/5, 2.5 furlongs to go, and Silver Knight is doing it nicely on the front end, has the lead by 6. Locked Horns giving his cue to go after the leader in second, then about 10 lengths to Barna Boy, and I'm a Happy Man as they turn into the stretch. Silver Knight's in full charge. Silver Knight has the lead by at least 10 lengths. Over Locked Horns in second, Barna Boy's in third, I'm a Happy Man in fourth, 16th to go, and

0: Aaron, he might be a North Melbourne supporter, he's sort of alluding to the fact, well, we all got to go through the process. So I guess it's how you see things.
1: Yeah, I disagree with that. Like, I think when somebody's been a premiership coach, they've been around doing all that sort of stuff. You don't need to go through the whole process.
0: Well, that's not being anti-North, Aaron. Dave's on the road. Go, Dave.
2: Tim, can I ask you a question?
1: Yes, Dave.
2: By the way, Gary, just congrats on the Hall of Fame, mate. It's been a while since I've spoken.
0: Thank you, Dave.
1: 15 months ago.
2: Earlier, Tim, you asked Gary whether he was going to catch up with Kylie this weekend.
1: Yes.
2: And he dismissed that very, very quickly, that whole conversation. Tim, is there anything that the listeners should know about that relationship?
0: Tim's been scurrilous, Dave.
1: Well, it goes back a long way.
0: He's been scurrilous, Dave.
1: It goes back to the Camberwell days. The Canterbury days. And I believe they may have shared a cigarette behind a garage door somewhere.
0: The Minogues live three doors up from us, Dave. And we would see...
1: Did you see Kylie regularly?
0: Yes. We weren't friends, Dave. We weren't close.
1: Have you ever held hands?
0: No.
1: Have you kissed?
0: No. Oh, God help me.
1: Have you ever written a love letter to Kylie?
0: I've got Kylie fever, though. I have said that.
1: I'm coming down with something.
0: You've got a heavy dose of it as well. Hey, this is what we've got coming up for you between now and 9 o'clock, and we hand over to Jared, who's down at the live site. We've got Brownie coming out of 8. Out of 8, we're going to go deep into the grand final.
1: He's hot under the collar, too, about this whole penalty that's been handed down.
0: Yeah, no, he is. He's got a bit of Dermot about him, Brownie. You've got to have your head removed from your body before you get suspended, which we love. Sam Edmund will join us, all of the latest news, and then he'll get involved with our preview of the granny. And the Bullet is coming in with his stat sheet and his computer. And anything you want to know about the grand final, he'll be able to go bang, bang, bang, bang, I'll answer for you straight away.
1: Yep. Yep.
0: So we'll unpack the granny, we'll do questions without notice about the granny, we'll do the what ifs, we'll do the matchups, whatever you want to talk about. We'll get into it.
1: Yeah, in a big, big way.
0: But between now and then,
1: we're going to dig deep.
0: Between now and then, we'll just throw the lines open and have a general chat.
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9: Oh, it's a massive week. 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
10: Just dispatched.
9: Dispatched.
10: Dispatched by our dispatcher who's been over there at Coonawarra. But just quickly before we get to him, Hi Tim, it's going to be raining on Saturday, yes? Yep. I need to know what to pack. Cheers, Corey from Perth in WA. Forecast 11 to 16 degrees, chance of rain 85%. There may be as much as 17 mil of rain between 12 p.m. and 6 p.m. Kylie, well, she's going to have to get a brolly introduced to her act in some way because she's going to suffer with a little bit of rain on her head as well. And you know better than anyone, that makes her hair go very frizzy when it gets wet. So what are you saying people should
9: for
10: wear?
9: Our Perth audience, layer up. This is the Melbourne weather. You just got to go for layers because it's changing. I'm looking at the forecast as well. It's changing by the hour. 15 degrees and possibly up to 15 mil. So you got to go with your jean, your boot or your runner, your T-shirt, maybe a nice flannel from Flannel over the top.
10: Go to Johnny at Flannel,
9: a nice thick one.
10: Or you can, their repair range is excellent too.
9: And then a jacket, of course, and now a poncho is almost compulsory. You got to get yourself a ponch.
10: Right. What about a nice little cashmere sort of scarf? Because it is going to get chilly later in the afternoon. There's a wind chill factor.
9: No, because the scarf gets wet.
10: Right.
9: And then it gets, drips down your back. Georgie, the Ramble Red 3, is it a hit the, is it out? Is it on route?
11: Good morning, guys. Yes, it all started rolling out of the Barossa yesterday. There'll be a couple more days worth of packing. The guys are busy at it. We're a few bottles short because I've enjoyed a few as I've been supervising. It's looking beautiful. So first people will probably receive it today, actually, and then it'll trickle through the next days depending on where everyone is. But very, very happy with the final product.
10: And where do we find you this morning?
11: I'm in the Barossa, obviously, where we're dispatching from, and I'm also getting ready. I know

0: This sounds silly, but I'm also getting ready for next year's gather round. So
1: what?
0: I've got to talk to your people, Tim, about your potential involvement again in our annual
2: Not four
0: Friday
2: years
0: lunch.
2: In a row.
1: George,
0: Job has put his hand up to give him a bit of a chop out. But
1: the succession plan has been in place for a while. It might be time to activate it. I wasn't particularly happy with the venue last year.
2: What?
1: Out on the grass in the marquee. Are we going back there or not, George?
0: No, we're going back inside into the historic cellar.
1: Yes.
0: And we're going more into it. Yes, because I just think that you're very much an intimate player. They just love it when they're up and close with you. And if we get Job as well. So no, we're back in at Saltram, and we're also obviously I'm over here making sure the Ramble Red gets out all safely.
2: Brilliant. We've got a lot going on, Johnny. Georgie, give us the wine of the week.
0: Listen. Now, I've got something controversial for you, Gaz. I've got a rosé.
2: What?
0: And this is a rosé. No, it's a rosé that you're probably going to pick up for between $10 and $15. Mm-hmm. It's won a trophy at the Perth Wine Show. It's won a trophy in the Sydney Wine Show. It's won a trophy in the Riverland Wine Show. It was the number one wine in the Riverland Wine Show, which has never happened with a rosé. And I just could not believe this. I had to go buy the wine a couple of days ago, and this is like a rookie winning the Brownlow. Jacob's Creek.
2: What?
0: Le Petit. P-E-T-I-T. Rosé. But it has to be vintage 2026.
1: Vintage 2026. And is that like a Grenache rosé or...?
0: It's Pinot, Grenache and Mataro.
1: Oh,
0: it's bone dry, Tim, just as you like it. And I'll tell you what, it's a pretty good wine. So I could see why the judges have picked it as the best rosé up against some heavy hitters. So
1: that is a great nomination.
0: You're looking for a little cheapy on the weekend, it won't let you down.
2: Spell it again for me.
0: Jacob's Creek Le Petit, P-E-T-I-T, Rosé 2026.
2: Georgie, get back to work.
1: Nailed
2: get that 2020, get that Ramble Red 3 out, and we'll see you in here as soon as we can.
0: See you next week.
1: See you, Georgie.
2: Kelly from Brisbane says, great work. Love the season, you boys. Just on the north point, not sure you guys are picking up what North are putting down. They clearly aren't picking the older coaches like Clarko. They've had their time, won their premierships. It's time to get the next breed of guys. When they started, Fags the exception, not the rule. Bucks is even possibly too old, but Lisi's been doing the work. Have a great time when all this is done. Go Lions. That might be right. Kelly, you might be right.
1: It seems to be a worldwide trend. Well, okay, worldwide might be a little bit of a stretch, but a definite NFL trend. Are you noticing the younger nature of the NFL coaches now? Andy Reid's an outright. He's a bit like our Fags.
2: Yeah.
1: But there is sort of like a tendency now to go younger and younger and younger with their coaching.
2: Well, trends. It's a trend, isn't it? You got to be bold and brave enough to stand up and do what you want to do.
1: And you've also, that communication part of it cannot be overlooked or dismissed too. Like you've got to, you might want to be old school, but the young players and the number of players that are coming through now, they're not old school.
2: No.
1: They've come through a different education process. They've come through a different family process. And you've got to meet them at their level. It's not about them coming up to your level about communication. You've got to find out what and how you communicate with them.
2: We'll talk to Brownie about this. Fag stands on the ground. He's at ground level. He sits or stands in the dugout.
1: Yep.
2: So let's get Brownie to unpack what's going on up in the box. So Danny Daly's up in the box. Fantastic operator. Cam Bruce is a magnificent operator up in the box, I am told. Mm. The former Demon who's been in that role he was at Carlton and now has been up there for a long time. So the people that are doing a lot of the stuff up in the box needs a lot of credit for Fags as well. Fags is the best people person in the competition, probably, in the game. He's dealing with the players that come on and off and he's in constant communication. But this whole process now is much bigger than just one man.
1: Yeah, and you still have to eyeball him too when you come off the ground. So, and he chats. He doesn't always talk to the players when they come off the ground, but he does. He has a conversation with them every now and then when I'm sure that he feels there's a need to.
2: I think I'm not. Don't get me wrong. He's the main man. He's the senior coach. He'll be in legend status if he wins this premiership. But there is another component to it, and what's going on up in that box we probably need to acknowledge as well.
1: Yes, and I'm acknowledging this text message too. You blokes are just getting older and older. That is very true. I have noticed that year by year that I'm getting older. What about you, Gary? Have you noticed that as well?
2: I'm going the other way.
1: If you don't mind me saying, and I know you've resisted this for a long, long time, but I'm just starting to see a tinge of something.
2: Yep.

0: it might be a good time to start putting a little bit of dye in your hair before it becomes too obvious.
1: Why?
0: It's just a tip from the wisp, that's all.
1: But why?
0: Because it's just starting to go a little bit greyer.
1: Well, look, I'm 59.
0: Yeah, I know, but you look young. When you've got dark hair like you have, you look younger. The day that it goes grey, you're going to go from looking 59 to 65, 66.
1: Bring it on, I say. I love it. I love it.
0: I'm just trying to help you.
1: I'm happy to...
0: I know you want to stay in the biz for a while. I'm just trying to help you.
1: I'm happy to embrace grey. We'll be back with more after this.
2: Sportsbet, the easiest place to bet on the footy.
1: I nearly said it. Did you get that, Josh?
3: No, I didn't. Wow. I was just wondering what was happening. Let's move along, shall we?
1: I took your headset off. I forgot that you were on. I thought we were in an ad break. Righto, what's the market telling us?
3: All good. We've only been doing it 7 years. Brisbane, $1.72. There's a bit of a push around for Fremantle. They've been $2.22 into $2.13.
1: Wisp's all over it. He's all over it, the Wisp. He thinks Freo are good
3: really?
1: Things.
3: Really?
1: Yep.
3: What? I can see Brisbane getting beaten. I just can't even make a case for Fremantle. What does he think? Talk to me.
1: He's walked out, so I don't know, but he's very confident in Fremantle.
3: Why? What has he seen in them that I haven't seen?
1: Number one defensive profile in the competition, so maybe they're going to be able to handle this offense of Brisbane better than anyone else.
3: I like it. The line's 5.5. It's been jumping around 6.5 out to 8.5. Then the news of Lachie Neale back into 5.5. In terms of the first goal scorer, that's one we love to get involved with. Charlie Cameron has kicked the first goal for Brisbane 6 times this year. In terms of Fremantle, Amos has kicked the first goal 3 times, as has Voss. The interesting one, Luke Jackson has kicked the first goal 3 times as well. Just ducking forward out of the ruck, Gaz. That'd be nice.
1: Shea Bolton banging him out of the middle in that big first final as well. Lots to be involved with at Sportsbet. Josh Jenkins joining us.
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26: Breakfast with Gary and Tim.
0: You should.
1: I don't.
0: No, you should. You should care.
1: Ladies and gentlemen,
0: I'm going to give you,
1: listening
0: I'll
1: audience,
0: tell you what, I'm
1: Tim
0: give
1: has
0: you...
1: spent 5 minutes telling me I should be dyeing my hair. I don't care. Honestly.
0: You're at the T intersection, right?
1: Mm-hmm.
0: You need to turn right, and right says to shade hair colour, right? So you need to turn right there.
1: I couldn't.
0: Because if you start now, no one will ever know.
1: I couldn't think
0: if
1: of
0: you,
1: anything.
0: If you go grey, and then you start doing it because you don't like the way that old Calabrese head looks.
1: In the words of Johnny.
0: It's too late.
1: Listen, I don't care.
0: You do.
1: I am telling you I don't.
0: I know you well. I know you better than you know yourself.
1: I couldn't think of anything worse than dyeing my hair.
0: When you wake up in the morning and old Garrity looks at himself in the mirror and sees grey hair, you won't like the way you look.
1: I think I'll be looking and thinking, Silver Fox.
0: Tony's in South Marangoni.
1: Oh,
0: Tony.
1: Quick time. I only got 10 seconds.
0: Oh, sorry, Tony.
1: We'll get back to you, Tony.
0: Yeah, after.
1: Sorry, Tony.
0: After, right. We'll get sorry, back to you. That's my fault.
1: Brownie's with us, big fella. Jono Brown's with us out of eight. The Bullet's coming in. He's got his laptop loaded up, and Sammy Edmund as well. So we're going to have a bit of a round table. We're going to have a look at the grand final. You can have your suggestions on matchups and who the best, most dangerous player is for each side, and Norm Smith.
0: And if you've got a product out there that you would be suggesting, Gary, I'm happy to take those two.
27: Chasing, pacing and racing, plus all the sport you know and love on SEN Turf. Powered by
2: 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Good morning. I'm Nath Gardner with SEN News. An OpenAI agent has hacked into a government website. It specifically accessed the Medicare Statistics Reporting Portal operated by Services Australia in June. It's not believed that any personal information has been accessed at this stage, but investigations are ongoing. PM Anthony Albanese held a snap press conference while in New York to deliver the news.
3: Today, I spoke with the CEO of OpenAI, Sam Altman, to express Australia's extreme concern about this incident. And I also expressed my disappointment that it took the company way too long to inform the government.
2: A man has been killed following a collision involving an e-bike in Brisbane's inner east. Emergency crews were called to Coorparoo last night after a car and cyclist crashed. The 33-year-old rider suffering critical injuries and sadly died in hospital later. The 28-year-old driver is assisting police. Airline passengers are facing major delays today with Qantas freight workers at Sydney, Brisbane, Adelaide and Perth taking strike action, and security staff at Sydney Airport are walking off the job in two-hour periods this morning and this evening. The Victorian government is looking at reforms where pubs will be allowed to trade until 3 in the morning. And Aussie singer Shannon Knoll has put his hand up, what about me style. He says he's available to provide entertainment for the NRL Grand Final after Tones and I pulled out. Coming up, sen.com.au sport.
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5: Thoroughbred racing in Victoria heads to Moi today for the running of an 8-race program. Conditions for the meeting see the track currently rated a good 4. The rail has been placed in the true position for the entire circuit and the temperature is set to reach a top of 25 degrees. Skies are predicted to be partly cloudy with minimal wind and the first race commences at 1:30 p.m.
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2: Warm to hot conditions, dry apart from a slight chance of a late light shower of the far southwest, light to moderate north to northeasterly winds and afternoon sea breezes. And don't miss the Melbourne Form Preview with David Gately, Mark Hunter and Trav Noonan, Saturday morning from 8 on RSN.

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0: 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I am in the 4 past 8 studios of SEN Melbourne on the 5th floor, level 5. Scotty, good morning.
2: Good morning.
1: How up and about are you? It's so bloody annoying, I tell you. I got a message from Tim CBS yesterday. Said, mate, I pushed for you to go. I don't know why he's over there. That might not have been all of what he said, but it might not have been any of what he said, but I don't know why I'm sitting here, to be honest with you.
0: I'm pretty sure Peter V might have been texting Tim Sieber too yesterday. Said, you're my client, how can I not get there?
1: Anyway. Well, he's a great man, Timmy Sieber, in Cinepec, so and you are doing him proud at the moment. Jeez, that's a bit going on. I don't know where to start this morning. This schmozzle is going to be as schmozzly as it's ever been.
0: It's a big show coming up. Daniel Rich hopefully joins us. Simo is going to be in. Chris Tarrant's going to join us, a 4-year docker.
1: Tazza.
0: Your mate Taz. And James Sully Sullivan talking all things rugby league, and bit of drama going on in regards to the Dockers, and it's got a bit of traction here this morning with Gary Lyon talking it up a little bit about the Fremantle Premiership poster written, drawn by Mark Knight from the Herald Sun. So everyone knows the famous WEG posters now. It's Mark Knight doing them.
1: Who does a great job.
0: He does, and he has, bottom line is, and we'll hear from Mark Knight shortly, bottom line is he's drawn a poster, he's basically sent it off to Fremantle for basic approval that they liked it, and it would get traction amongst the fans.
1: Oh my word.
0: And they sent it back and said, that's on the cutting room floor, try again.
1: No one's ever said to Mark Knight, nah, back to the drawing board you go, pal. That is not how we want to be depicted.
0: We'll hear from Mark Knight in a moment. And Kane Corns is going to join us. We have 7 o'clock. It will go to our interview. Don't forget, he's doing Fireball at 4:01 Perth time tomorrow morning outside the Pullman with David King and fans.
1: You'll be there.
2: Bozo.
0: I'm not exactly sure whether I will be
1: all
0: there.
1: Right. Well, we'll find out what's going on there.
0: I think you know more than you've let on. I think we all do.
1: No, hang on. I've got an order of things here. When you're gone, I really do some work, Ron. Let's talk about your day first. You had a busy day. You got in late and you got up early. You did the work. You inserted yourself into Gary and Tim yesterday. And then we did our show. You were starting to fatigue. It was time for a nap. Did you go back to the room?
3: I'm buggered.
1: Have a little nap?
0: 2 minutes.
1: What?
0: I fell asleep for 2 minutes. And I thought, this is a waste. It's a beautiful day. So now that I'm on the fitness campaign, I did an hour and a half walking. I had no idea where I was going. I don't know Melbourne. I don't know which direction it faces.
1: Don't even tell me it's not facing the wrong way.
0: It's got Busselton written all over it.
1: It's not facing the wrong way.
0: Anyway, so I did a really hard walk along South Bank through the city back the other
1: river.
0: Way. It was not a beautiful river in any way, shape, or form.
1: It resembles a lot of the channels going through Denpasar, to be perfectly honest with you.
0: And then I walked over the river, and I mean over the river.
1: because you can. Well, that much garbage.
0: And then just sort of got my teeth into talking to a few people, and then I had to...
1: Well, strangers. Or you ran into people you don't.
0: Well, they knew me. How are your testicles?
1: He is here this morning. He's here early. So Brisbane arrived in town?
0: They arrived late yesterday.
1: Were you at the airport?
0: Couldn't think of anything worse. Going to the airport in Melbourne is horrible. They did arrive. Lachie Neal did a doorstop, and Dane Zorko did a doorstop. And it's been a bit all about Lachie Neal, hasn't it, in the this year? All year it's been about Lachie Neal.
1: Hang on, we got the dig coming up. That's coming up today. I want to do anything like it. But let's go back to the poster, right? Are you happy with the poster? So they sent back, Mark Knight did an original singlet, wearing tattooed wharfie. Big, tough unit, holding the anchor in that Premiership Cup. And Freo went, No, we wanna go down a different path. What sort of path
4: is that? Trash.
1: How does that want to be depicted?
0: Well, that's sort of Alex Pearce with blonde hair, locks flowing.
1: Right.
0: Here's Mark Knight. He spoke about this, holding up the posters down by the river yesterday. I saw all this unfolding. I didn't even know it was Mark Knight. I do know Mark Knight, but I didn't know it was Mark Knight at the time.
1: Did you hear him during this grab and go, "G'day, Goss, Goss"?
0: Anyway, here's Mark Knight talking about Fremantle's Premiership poster. Should they win? Otherwise, it means nothing.
3: And this year I drew on a beautiful big wharfie docker, and it came back from the club that they weren't happy. They didn't like it. It didn't fit with their new sort of non-toxic masculinity feeling at the club. It was too aggro. So they said, we prefer something that fits with who we are now. We sort of appeal to the sort of hipster, man bun, long hair, nose ring. Can you do that? And I was like, man, I was blindsided. So I went back to the drawing board, and this is what we got.
4: Flog.
0: So that being said...
1: That's strange.
0: Yeah, is it in the world that we live in, and I hate to say this, and I might be completely wrong, but it's got garlic written all over it. Right? It's got the smell of garlic all over it.
1: It's got yellow going, but just... want to tone this down just a smidge.
0: So they want Wolfie
1: this
0: time.
1: This is a man from Footscray. Like garlic from Footscray.
0: I know, and the man with the George Michael 3-day growth, yeah. He's got the 5 o'clock shadow permanent, right? You can shave that into your
1: I'll ask
0: your
1: you body. This question, right?
0: Yes, yeah,
1: so during, when Wolfie time goes off, do you think it is the blue collar, and I mean this the nicest way, the blue collar, hard working, feral Fremantle unit that makes the noise, or do you think it's the latte sipping, nose ring, hipster, hairy armpitted unit that makes the noise?
0: I think it's the I think it's Coburn. They're nowhere near Fremantle anymore.
1: No, don't forget that.
0: No, but what I'm saying is they've moved away from the Wharfs, haven't they?
1: Mm.
0: I know that's how that started.
1: Coburn.
0: And they pick and choose Wharfie time

0: where they want to play, as we just heard then, Wharfie time. But when it comes to Fremantle, they have gone a little bit, I hate using this word as well, Scott, they've gone woke. This has got woke. This has got woke written all over it, Scott. That's not what the Fremantle Dockers were launched by and launched for.
1: No, and it's simple as you go woke, you go broke, Tim. It's as simple as that.
2: Chernobyl.
1: Oh, no, don't put it down that category because I'll lose me marbles. They've got me once before.
0: So they've created a bit of a headline for no reason by sending it back and saying, can you try again, to the cartoonist, who should have, to be honest, he should have free reign. It shouldn't even be approved.
1: Yeah, I'm not sure.
0: Which is French for...
1: Who gives a stuff, I'll do what I want. That's what it's French for. I don't think they expected Mark Knight to go rogue, though, and lag them in like he did.
0: He did. Like Hayden Meyer, the umpire, did as well.
1: I don't think they expected
0: didn't
1: that.
0: They get on the front foot, the grand final umpire.
1: No, don't start me there, Fanningham. I don't want anyone to talk about that today because I'll just tip into it and I'll get in trouble. I don't want to talk about that today.
0: All right.
1: You so watch me. And if anyone brings it up today, I will just bite my tongue and not do anything. Hey, speaking of Alex Pearce.
0: Yeah.
1: Now, I'm not a coffee man.
0: Oh, how good's this?
1: But I am on a road trip. I'm a frequent user of No-Doze, which is highly caffeinated. But I'm not a coffee man. Have a listen to the amount of caffeine the Moose guzzles on game day.
3: Long Mac on the way to a game, no matter when it is. So if it's a Melbourne 7:40, so 2.5 hours before, I'll have a double shot latte. And when I get to the ground, it's often a gel with caffeine in it and a strip, Revy strip, which is caffeinated. And then at halftime, either another Revy or a caffeinated gel. And then for the next 12 hours, I'm bouncing off the wall. I don't care how much I sleep. It's like, how do I feel when I'm out there performing? And that's the only thing I really care about.
1: Wowzers. He wouldn't sleep till 7 a.m.
0: Margaret River Roasting Co., that was an interview that he does, obviously, as a product placement.
1: I don't know what a Revy is, right, but it just sounded to me as like, you know, the young folk, when they're about to go out to a nightclub, you have a couple of Revys and off you go. It didn't sound legal, that's for sure, but apparently they are. But you can have a certain amount of caffeine in your system before testing to extreme levels of it where you'll get yourself in trouble, and he knows the limits. You're a coffee man. You're an extreme coffee man. That's a lot of caffeine.
0: That's a lot of caffeine. But the caffeine shot. I was talking to Tim Watson this morning. I don't know if you know, but I was on their show.
1: No,
0: today.
1: I saw some more self-insertion this morning. You weren't invited, but you got there.
2: They gave
1: you 60 seconds.
0: And we, yeah, exactly. That's all I need. That's all I need. Short and sharp. It's a little advertorial. So we talked about, he said that's not new, you know, the amount of coffee, but that was extreme numbers that he was talking about. It'd be interesting, if he wins the flag and has to make a speech, hey, boy, hey, man.
1: I can't believe I'm here. This is fantastic. This is amazing.
0: very, very true. Yeah, exactly right. Mike Alex Pearce could be the next George Clooney coffee ambassador with the little pods as well. Plenty of texts coming in. What about this one? Morning, lads. Do you reckon any of those word a tipster, or of course, nose ring
1: hipster?
0: Did you say hip? I can't even read that.
1: Hipster, nose ring, latte sipping.
0: Came from the Frio Club, or was that a drive-by from Mark Knight? No, it definitely was. Beaver from Beely, who's drinking flat white as we speak. It certainly is. Has been driven, because I didn't know, and this is the first time I've ever heard anyone talk about the poster being ticked off by the participating clubs. So that was a bit of a surprise to me. And look, mate, they're probably entitled to actually have some input because it is their brand that's being used. But at the end of the day, I think it is a headline for the sake of no reason whatsoever. They like them just to go under the radar, Fremantle, and leave the Lachie Neale and the Brisbane Lions to be
1: me.
0: Exactly.
1: Me.
0: Right.
1: That's not the Freo way, is it?
0: Hey, we're going to get a breakaway and come back, of course.
1: I've just got a message here. Did Ballantyne make it to Melbourne? Well, I got a message at about 10:30. So what time do we speak to Ballas? I can't remember, but he'd broken down 40 k's out of Streaky Bay. The bus did not make it. At 10:30, I got a message saying, we're on our way. We're on the road again, 14 hours to Melbourne.
0: And he's done sunrise this morning. So
1: from Melbourne? From Melbourne or... from Bordertown.
0: In Melbourne, okay. Hey, Kane Corns is going to join us. Well, after 7 o'clock.
1: Yeah, we've pre-recorded it. You know what? I've gone a little rogue here, Tim. This is something we don't ever do. We don't normally do these things whatsoever, right? Off-air conversations are off-air conversations.
0: Thank heavens for that.
1: Yeah. But I've got some explosive audio. That happened hitting the record button, because we had to speak to Kane earlier because he is so busy, right?
0: What?
1: So we've spoken to him, we've done the interview, but the preamble was, it was impressive.
0: Hang on.
1: It's what happens when you two get in a room together that's like two big bulls, button heads.
0: Mate, I'm telling you now.
1: You got no buttons over there.
0: Hey, let me tell you, Paul Heath and Chris Klefounis, your jobs are on the line.
1: No, they're not boys, safe as churches.
0: If this goes to air, I am telling you now.
1: I'm telling you now.
0: You're all done.
1: It's too good not to go.
0: Sit down.
1: Hey, you just pipe down and continue on your cyclone gossip.
0: I am telling
1: tour.
0: You, mate. If this goes to air,
1: no
0: I am telling you.
1: Yeah, what are you telling us?
0: I'm done. This will be my last show.
1: Oh, we're putting this to air. We are putting this to air. Don't you threaten us, pal? Hey, while the cat's away.
0: This is a disgrace. I'm still in charge, mate. Still my show.
1: You got no buttons.
0: Heater, if it goes to air, mate, you're cooked. And Chris Klefounis, you're done anyway. So let me just tell
1: you. That's too good not to.
0: We'll take a break. If it's on this day still to come, Kane Corns after 7, the legit Kane Corns.
1: Turn his mic off because I don't want to hear him during the break because he's going to get
0: abusive.
1: Adam
0: Simpson after 8 o'clock.
1: He's going to blow right up.
0: In the Melbourne studios where find me, thanks to cinema.
1: We'll be back with exclusive and explosive off-air chat.
0: You're a dick, mate.
1: I don't want to keep Kane waiting, though, mate.
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4: 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I know Goss loves the sound of his own voice, Scotty, but
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0: made in WA for WA. It's Scotty and Goss for breakfast.
1: Three past six, depending on where you are.
2: Yeah. Now listen.
1: I'm here. Hang on. Just want to get Timmy Sieber. You mentioned Timmy.
2: Oh, they're great man.
1: 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He'll be here as well. 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
2: Do you miss it?
1: Studio.
2: Yeah, do you miss being here?
1: Well, I've got five studios to pick from here.
2: I know, and four levels.
1: You should see Giddy Up. You should see the Giddy Up production. No, there's about nine blokes in their production team.
2: I've seen it all.
1: Know it was still on air.
2: I've seen it all. Now, listen, you caused chaos here just then, all right? You caused panic and you caused pandemonium. And I've had to drag Chris off Heater and Heater off Chris. They punched it on. They went to play that audio straight away, and you've threatened. I will not have you. Now, listen. You just have to zip it. I will not have you threaten my boys with their careers for playing something that is too good to miss.
1: Okay, that's very funny, and you think that's good radio and people are going to really enjoy listening to it, but I'm going to tell you right now, there are rules inside. I've been in this caper for a long time, mate. Okay, yeah. I'm not some fly-by-night or five-gamer for Collingwood, right? I am telling you now, there is stuff that gets recorded.
2: Yes.
1: And goes to the cutting room floor for a reason, and I am telling you right now, this will go, I'll just go next door to Hutchie, who's on level five.
2: Yes.
1: Okay. If this goes to air, yourself, Heath, Clifounas will be looking for other jobs.
2: I'm prepared to take that risk. Here's the earlier chat with Kane before we hit record. Well, we really officially hit record. I don't want to keep Kane waiting, though, mate.
3: Really. Nah, don't keep me waiting.
2: No, brother.
3: I know Goss loves the sound of his own voice, Scotty, but
2: Have you been listening to the Cyclone Goss self-insertion tour so far? Yesterday, you had 5 minutes on Gary.
1: Oh, don't worry.
2: This morning, he walked in.
1: Why would you bring it up, Scott? Shut up.
2: I just want to make sure we're all on the same page.
3: We're trying to put together a rundown for the final Fireball Friday of the year outside broadcast at the Pullman.
2: Biggest one ever.
3: It's a tough slot to get into. I mean, level five, I've got some ads that they need to fit in, you know, about that. We've got some guests. So we've got...

0: We got Garlic, we've got the dual Norths with medalist Will Ashcroft, we'll slot in Tom Morris with the news, and we thought, you know, who else would we love to get on the program?
1: Who else is big enough for this show?
0: Goss. Exactly. He's in town, he's been on the Fremantle train all year. So we lock him in. This is Monday, we lock him in. Then I get in the car yesterday, I turn on to Gary and Tim, and the first guest I hear is Gossage. So Gossage is doing the rounds. We've locked him in already on Friday, and he's ruining all his good stuff on the other breakfast. So you're out, Goss. That's it. You are off. We have replaced you. You can take your talents to the other breakfast show. We don't want you.
2: Are we recording this? This is on air in gold.
1: That's the first time I've heard you be quiet for some time, Tim. For some time. I got a feeling you're going to be fairly quiet now. Have you officially been dumped by Fireball for tomorrow? I mean, that was just a normal conversation. It wasn't too bad, but it was two bulls in the paddock, and I think Young Bull won.
3: Mm. Mate, I don't listen to it anyway, to be brutally honest with you, right? It's on way too early Perth time. I won't be getting out of my bed to go down and see two blokes who are the greatest
1: hootenannies.
3: Hootenannies self-promoters who want to break away from the SEN product and go out on their own and podcast themselves and monetize themselves.
1: No, they didn't do that.
3: And
1: they
3: get a bigger piece of the pie themselves. Speaking of pies, Kingy's pies are dead or not. All these things that they're talking about, mate, good luck to them. If I'm on that show tomorrow, they will have to pay me.
1: Oh, wow.
3: That was pretty average, actually, to play that. Well, they shouldn't have gone to air, mate.
1: Well, look, there was no... You told me to shut up a few times, but other than that...
3: That helps the show.
1: It was you. It was you really just being put in your place. And I think he got the better of you then. Like, how does that sit with you?
3: He's a good operator. He's a very good operator.
1: He got your measure.
3: We're going to get on this day out of the way, because don't forget, after 6:30 news, enough of him. Can we stop wasting our breath on Kane Corns?
1: You think he's got your measure? Does he scare you and intimidate you at all?
3: Mate, he's 4'8".
1: He's pretty strapping, though. He's strapping.
3: SENQ Breakfast, Cos and Heels are going to join us after the 6:30 news, so we've got to be on time. Let's do one this day.
1: Some Brisbane blokes. On this day, I
4: see clearly. Birthdays, events, and some of the great moments in history. It's on this day.
3: We are time poor right now, so let's get this out the way. Jerry Marsden was born on this day, 1942.

0: Jerry and the Pacemakers. Great. Of course, you can hear that. Liverpool Soccer Club, yeah. They play that absolutely
1: do it beautifully. And they did it beautifully with Jai Arrow, too, with the Bunnies. When he ran out for his 99th and 100th game. Brilliant work.
0: 79 today, the great Dennis Pagan.
2: Soccer up the ground. There it is. North are champions. The Kangas have won a fourth premiership. Well done, Dennis Pagan.
0: Superstar, and of course now into horse training, and he won the Victoria Derby in 2020 with Johnny Get Angry.
1: He's found a sport where he can abuse the participant without them getting upset with him.
0: He's a great man, Dennis Pagan. Hey, Garth Porter, he was the keyboard player from New Zealand, actually, in Sherbet.
1: The keyboarders. I listened to his work here.
0: I was a big fan of Garth Porter. He was my favourite.
1: You're a big fan of a keyboardist?
0: Yes.
1: Just ahead of the bass player?
0: He used to have beautiful, like, he used to wear a beautiful little jacket, a little shimmy jacket type stuff. He used to love him. Hey, the Tin Tam biscuit was trademarked on this day in 1958.
3: Hey, look at this.
4: What is it?
3: An old lamp, I think.
4: 3,000 years in that. How dull. You know the deal? Three wishes and all that.
3: Three, huh? All right. I want a packet of Tim Tams that never runs out.
0: Yes. St Kilda won their one and only premiership on this day in 1966. Yeah, that's us celebrating. Yay! Guess who we beat by a point? We beat Collingwood, mate.
1: No, good on you, man.
0: Your beauty!
1: Whatever.
0: And on this day, Max Merritt, another Kiwi, he pegged out at age 79 on this day in 2020. Barron O'Day, the little things are everything. Scotty and Goss. We go to Queensland, SENQ next.
1: They're all over it there. And it's breaking me in two.
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6: Chasing, pacing and racing, plus all the sport you know and love on SEN Turf. 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It's been revealed an OpenAI agent has hacked into the Medicare statistics reporting portal operated by Services Australia in June. Industrial action by airport security staff is said to disrupt operations at Sydney Airport today. That's as Qantas freight workers will also walk off the job at Sydney, Brisbane, Adelaide and Perth. The Victorian government is looking at reforms where pubs will be allowed to trade until 3 in the morning. And Aussie singer Shannon Knoll has put his hand up to provide entertainment for the NRL Grand Final after Tones and I pulled out. Up next, SEN Sport.
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8: Thoroughbred racing in Victoria heads to Mowi today for the running of an 8-race program. Conditions for the meeting see the track currently rated a good 4. The rail has been placed in the true position for the entire circuit and the temperature is set to reach a top of 25 degrees. Skies are predicted to be partly cloudy with minimal wind and the first race commences at 1:30 p.m.

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1: 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Mostly sunny for Perth, 22, and Kalgoorlie, 26. For the southwest and Albany, a shower 2 going for 19, and sunny and 23 at Geraldton. And don't miss any of today's racing action from across WA and around Australia. Live on SEN Turf.

0: in the Melbourne studio. Thanks to Cinepex. Scotty's in the Beaumont Home Studios, of course. And don't forget, after 7 o'clock, Cane Corns, the real Cane Corns, the interview that went that we recorded will go to air after 7 o'clock.
1: On Saturday, and we thought, well, we might go across to the other side of the country and speak to our counterparts over there. Morning.
0: No, not all of us are on the other side of the country.
2: Yeah, some of us.
0: I'm on the same side as the country.
2: Some of us got a gig in Melbourne, and others are back in the studio here in Perth just making sure it's all flying okay, fellas.
3: That's Scott Cummings just talking for our listeners. Coleman medalist of 99.
2: Thanks, Heels.
3: And Tim Gossage gets the trip to Melbourne.
0: Because
3: who
0: I
3: is the Pat Welsh of Perth.
0: I am SENWA, Heels. Thank you very much.
2: What's happening in Queensland? Do you guys know there's a grand final coming up?
1: Yeah, absolutely we do, mate. Don't get lippy. It'll get you in the guts. Don't worry about
3: getting a bit bored. We're struggling not to make them. We're trying to have a year off.
2: They're getting boring.
1: Hey, boys, the big talking point over here is obviously Lachie Neale. He's at the tribunal this afternoon. I think they're going to hand down the decision around 6 tonight. Well, it could be midnight, depending on how long they go for.
2: Yeah.
1: In all honesty, take your biased WA hat off. Does he get off?
2: Oh, I think he does. Boys, I think he plays. Look, at the end of the day, they want to get rid of that sort of action. And let me just say, I don't think I've seen him do a dumber thing in football. Yeah. Like, it's just a stupid thing to do. And I hate, and I'm going to be strong here and say, I hate the cowardly hit a bloke from behind and then run away sort of stuff. I hate that sort of thing. We see it too much on our streets. And that's taking it a bit too far. But I hate it. But if you miss a grand final for an action like that, that didn't cause any damage, it was wrong, it was dirty, but, Ginnivan got straight back up. And then there's the other argument. It was Jack Ginnivan. Oh, everyone wants to hit Jack Ginnivan. I mean, that's just what you want to do. But, no, I think he'll play somehow. Yeah. He'll play, but disappointing.
1: I've been saying that I think the AFL have done what they've consistently done all year and been giving people 1 week. Now, I don't think they want to do that. I think now they've ticked that box. It's got the optics of, yes, we've been consistent, and now they'll go to a different tribunal and they'll get the appeals, and I think

0: I think he's important, but I don't think he's a game changer for Fremantle. I don't think Fremantle, the playing group and the opposition coaching staff would be too stressed if he played or not played.
1: Okay. Well, another thing we were discussing here before is this whole Wharfie time. Now, should it be allowed to happen on grand final day at the G?
2: Well, it's a bit of a different one. It's different from songs. Now, I've got to be careful because I'm still in Perth, and if I go against it, the health and safety of myself and my family is at risk. Yeah. But it's a different thing. See, the Wharfie time is a crowd lifter. It gets the crowd up and about, and then the players up and about. Now, the songs after goals are a little bit different to that. Mm-hmm. Yep. But so they've sort of limited it to you can play it once and once only, and that's it. So I'm not, look, it's huge when it's here at Optus Stadium and 60,000 Ferdinand Feral Nuffies go nuts when it goes off. It's brilliant. The atmosphere just rises. But, you know, is it different to Charlie Cameron kicking a goal? Goss has an opinion on Charlie Cameron's goals or his song celebration and how many times we'll hear it.
0: We won't hear it. We won't hear it. They won't play Country Road once.
3: Oh, okay. Wow. And, you know, maybe they could limit it to before the fourth quarter. Just leave them both out of the fourth quarter. But no, I like it. I like him having a bit of a go. Corey, not so such a big fan on it. More a neutral grand final sort of culture. Fellas, we'll let you give us some names that you think we need to be ready for so that our listeners and our people of Queensland know what Fremantle have got, and then I'll get you to talk about some names you are very aware of in the Lions and how they could beat you.
2: Well, let's go to the expert in Melbourne first.
0: Isaiah Dudley. Mm. Baggy pants Dudley wears big trousers, right, and has
4: baggy pants Dudley.
0: That's him.
1: Yes.
0: So for those who don't know, for those of our listening audience, we choose to live in a bubble. We're chatting with rugby league and cricket royalty, of course, Corey Parker and Ian Healy in SENQ Breakfast. Sorry we didn't introduce you, boys. Our audience is very tunnel visioned. That's what we're talking to.
2: Our audience is brilliant.
0: Dudley's
3: fast, isn't he?
0: Pearce, the captain, he is the go-to. He is the moose. So when you're watching the game, you're going to hear everyone go, moose, every time he gets the ball, moose. They're not booing him. They're just crying out for moose. So they're the two that we were. One small forward and one key defender.
2: Yeah, Luke Jackson for mine. If Fremantle are to win, Luke Jackson will win the Norm Smith medal. He just sets him up in the centre of the ground so well. He's so in tune with his midfielders. It'll go to a different midfielder every time in a different spot. And if he gets that going, him and Josh Tracy, the big centre forward, the big kahuna, he needs to get his hands on the footy. If he can do that and be a real presence up forward for Freo, then they'll keep Brisbane busy.
1: Well, I'll tell you what, baggy pants week, Dudley and big kahuna, you got some...
3: and moose. But you know, like, you two haven't even mentioned the control of Brayshaw and Sarong. You got a lot more than that. So that's good. What about the Lions? You know, can they lift without Lockie Neal? And who?
2: Well, Will Ashcroft's your man. And this guy's had two grand finals for two Norm Smiths. If he goes three, then he's in Dustin Martin sort of territory. He's absolutely elite. You go down back, so we talk about the skipper down back for Freo, but the skipper down back for Brisbane too, and Harris Andrews. If he gets off the chain, if he's allowed to take uncontested intercept marks, then it's going to make it really hard for the three-headed monster of the Fremantle forward line. So Harris Andrews is massive. But, you know, your Zach Bailey's, who have performed on grand final day before. I think we will hear Country Road from Charlie Cameron. I'm a big Charlie Cameron fan. He's an absolute ripper. And you throw in, or Dunkley will do a job on someone, but McLuggage, who got his hands on the footy last week in possibly the best prelim final we've seen, you don't need him playing into form as well if you're Freo, because everything he does really well.
0: You've just rounded off 16 blokes like they're unbeatable.
2: They won two premierships for a reason.
1: Yes, they certainly have. What's the feedback been like from the locals over there in regards to transport from coming from Perth to Melbourne? Because I've had my say and I've blown up. I think it's ridiculous that they put so much, they hike the fees up high to get to Melbourne.
2: Disgusting, isn't it? And it's unfair. Yeah. And something should be done about that. That is just horrific. But you should see the amount of Wharfies that have got their 47-year-old Falcons that they've painted up and they're heading over the Nullarbor. There's a bus that Hayden Ballantyne was on that broke down yesterday just out of Streaky Bay. But they've got a convoy going on, Goss.
0: Yeah, and they should

0: Container ship.
1: Exactly right. But we might get here by December. Interesting enough that there is strike action on the ground for Qantas in Perth today. Stop work around the country. So that's going to cause a bit of a disruption if anyone's going in the big queue.
2: It certainly will. Boys, before we let you go, obviously you're going to be going with the local team. But it's being a local side. Has there been much traction? We don't get a lot of it over here. Much traction with the new Perth Bears coming in.
0: Who's that? absolutely. We're getting behind the Bears, but it's going to take me a lot to get off the Storm. I spent a lot of time in Melbourne, and I know that's not a popular opinion in Brisbane. I know that, even though they're full of Queenslanders. Yeah, they're full of Queenslanders, the Storm. Yep. But now the Bears are just ticking along. We're just...
1: haven't lost a game.
0: Yeah, haven't lost a game. They've been fantastic. We're waiting for Mel to hit town. We've interviewed Mel on our show. What a belter of a bloke.
1: Part-time Mel, we call him. Part-time Mel.
0: He's a star. So now the Bears are going to... They'll get some traction and they'll get some support here too. If they go 0-10, then we'll stop talking about them. But other than that, we'll get right behind them.
2: All right, boys. Thanks so much for your time. Enjoy the AFL Grand Final and thanks for coming on.
3: Thanks
1: Coz. There's Coz and Heels up there and SENQ. We appreciate being a part of their show and them being a part of our show as well. All righty. Just repeating this. The AFL breaking news, if we can, please, Mr. Maestro. Oh, I thought it was bigger news than that. That's not very big news. Oh. The AFL is pleased to announce Australian sporting royalty Cathy Freeman will start the halftime sprint on AFL Grand Final Day.
0: Oh, will she finish it? I'm not sure.
1: That is. Well, you're on your own there. I shouldn't laugh. Can we edit my laughter out there just in case? Will Dersma is representing, which I broke exclusively about 5 weeks ago, that he'd be running for West Coast. No idea who's running for Fremantle. We'll take a break and come back. James Sully Sullivan talking all things rugby league. We're here from Hayden Meyer, the umpire, who's taken a crack at the Hawthorn players, including Tommy Barras and the bottle throwers as well. Kane Corns after 7, and I want to talk to two diehard Fremantle fans as they prepare for the biggest day in Fremantle history. This is Scotty and Goss. I'm here in Melbourne for Cinepec. Scotty's in the Beaumont Home Studios. This is Scotty and Goss on Thursday morning.
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1: Thanks to Tab Touch, Real Punters play here. 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We're talking rugby league because they are nearing their grand final. Of course, they've still got a week to go of fixtures and no Tones and I, no pre-game grand final entertainment. They've thrown the baby out with the bathwater because she wouldn't play Dance Monkey. Good morning.
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1: That's interesting, isn't it? Because she said she had to decide between Macklemore and the NRL Grand Final. I reckon she'd make more money doing the NRL Grand Final, but probably better for her brand to do Macklemore. But then they tried to spin it to say that Dance Monkey, and there it is there in the background, Dance Monkey, that she wouldn't sing it. So that exactly was the drum. I know. I am Tones and I. I am Jim and I.
3: Hang on, he's a replacement. Let's keep our powder dry there.
1: Do you care about entertainment, Sol?
2: Oh, maybe a little bit. How about a race? How about a sprint? No, I sometimes think people don't mind a little bit of a break. And they just go for it. But at the end of the day, you're paying big money, aren't you? So, mate, there's nothing wrong with a bloke called Jimmy Barnes or Shannon Knoll. That'll probably do me for a bit of fun.
1: Well, we had a chance to have Mike Brady on our show, but I deflected it.
3: Mike hasn't got time to scratch himself this week. All right, so he's...
1: Think of the cash he's doing, Scotty.
3: He has 51 weeks off a year and then absolutely works his backside off. Anyway, let's get into it, Sol, mate, as the Dolphins take it on the Roosters. Friday night, sold out at Suncorp. First prelim in their four-year history up against a side that's been there, done that in the Roosters.
2: Yeah, they have. And as you said, you know, what have they been in finals the last 13 in the last 14 years, this Roosters side? It's sold out. It's going to be so good. And they won both games during the year, the Dolphins. So taking on the Roosters probably won't worry them too much. But it's an amazing stat, you know. The Dolphins' first game in NRL history was against the Roosters. Their first preliminary finals against the Roosters. Their first win in the NRL was against the Roosters. Can they get into their first grand final by beating the Roosters? Sam Walker comes back. They want him fit because the bottom line is they've named four forwards on the bench. So if they lose Walker, it's going to be tough cookies for them. But, you know, the way I look at it, it's one of those ones. Dolphins have won eight in a row games, boys, and also eight in a row at Suncorp. The clashes... Yeah, Katoa, I mentioned. Katoa v. Walker, that's massive. The Hammer versus Tedesco. I'm going to go the Roosters in a tight one. I like the way they've just slowly but surely. Trent Robinson will be, be vindicated. Why he rested nine in the last round. It might have been just to keep him fresh for this onslaught.
3: So every stat that you just rolled out then you've gone against.
2: I have, haven't I? Yeah, but I'm good like that, Scotty.
3: Yeah, keep it interesting. You're a big game player, Sol, and it's a big time weekend, prelim final weekend. What are your multis for this weekend, please, pal?
2: Yeah, let's go four again. I'm going to go the Roosters at the line, which is +2.5. Panthers 1-12. We get 5.33. Couple of fullbacks, Tedesco and Dylan Edwards, both to score a try any time, 7.70. Let's have a couple of same game multis, boys, at Tab Touch. Mark Nwonga Nitawasi, Hamisa Tabuai Fidel, and Tedesco, $19. And we'll load up after that one on Friday night into Sunday. Casey McLean, Bradman Best, Dylan Edwards, $25. Yeah. Wrap your laughing gear around that.
3: Yeah.
1: Thanks to Tab Touch, of course. 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Sully, appreciate your time today, mate. Thanks for talking. Rugby League.
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0: Andre Anderson, who suffered cardiac arrest a couple of weeks ago, has not made it through, and he passed away at the age of 78 years of age. Rose Tattoos, and of course famous for his the Batmobile, Scotty, on Grand Final Day.
1: Yeah, someone who'll hang his hat on. But Bound for Glory, though, is one of the get you up and about songs. That's a Grand Final song. There's no doubt about that. But thoughts with all of his family and his fans.
0: Very true. Hey, as we go to the break, umpire Hayden Meyer spoke yesterday. James Sicily, Tom Barras abuse. This is what he had to say, one of the grand final umpires, after the dramas of the Hawks game.
2: I was a bit taken aback, to be honest, because, like, in my mind, I thought I was 100% sure it was a correct free kick, and I just wasn't expecting two players to come up to me like they did on the day. So, yeah, it did surprise me a little bit. Yeah, felt like I handled it pretty well in the situation post-game.
3: Did you feel like they were threatening you, or did you just felt like it was a verbal discussion?
2: No, I felt threatened in the situation. Yeah, the abuse that came my way, I felt threatened.
4: Chasing, pacing and racing, plus all the sport you know and love on SEN Tour. Cigna Power Banks. Good morning. I'm Nate Gardner with SEN News. PM Anthony Albanese has labelled an AI hack into a government website as unprecedented and unacceptable. Medicare statistics reporting portal was breached by an OpenAI agent back in June. Acting PM Richard Marles telling Seven, while it's believed no personal information was compromised, it serves as a crucial warning.
5: About the fact that artificial intelligence is a technology which has enormous opportunity for benefiting humanity, but it needs to be developed with guardrails, safety measures.
4: It gives Anthony Albanese ammunition in his bid for greater global safeguards on the tech, something the US and China are dead against. Speaking of, Chinese President Xi Jinping has just touched down in the US, where he'll be meeting with President Donald Trump. It's expected they'll discuss trade, the Iran war, and of course, AI. The cost of filling the trolley continues to rise, with grocery prices up 7% across the big four supermarkets since June. According to Choice, Aldi remains the best value option for shoppers, only just ahead of Woolworths. University of Queensland researchers are testing the performance of a safe antimicrobial coating that could prevent healthcare-associated infections that cost the health system $1 billion every year. And one of the best harvests on record is on track for SA grain producers, with the state's crop forecast to increase to 11.6 million tonnes. Up next, SEN Sport.
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7: Thoroughbred racing in Victoria heads to Mowi today for the running of an 8-race program. Conditions for the meeting see the track currently rated a good 4. The rail has been placed in the true position for the entire circuit and the temperature is set to reach a top of 25 degrees. Skies are predicted to be partly cloudy with minimal wind, and the first race commences at 1:30 p.m.

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4: Warm to hot conditions, dry apart from a slight chance of a late light shower of the far southwest, light to moderate north to northeasterly winds and afternoon sea breezes. And don't miss the Melbourne Form Preview with David Gately, Mark Hunter and Trav Noonan, Saturday morning from 8 on RSN.
5: 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It's Scotty and Goss for breakfast.
6: Scotty and Goss on this Thursday morning as we count down to the big one. The Fremantle Dockers are in town. And, of course, a bit later today, they head over here to join me. And I've been here for a couple of days, swanning myself around Melbourne town.
7: Wow.
6: Shut up. We're here thanks to... Shut up, you. Wait till you're introduced.
7: Yeah, we haven't seen you bob up yet.
6: Thanks to Penrite Oil, 100 years Australian made, driving Aussie rules. Beaumont Holmes is where Scotty is. He's in Perth. I'm in Melbourne, if you didn't know. Yeah, and here, courtesy of Cinepec Premium Lubricants, superior protection, impressive performance with smart pricing. The chuckle in the background, well, Scotty, of course, we know. But the other one is the man who has made SEN his own and, of course, the star of so much. Channel 7, the agenda setters, betting agents. He's appeared everywhere in Melbourne in the last couple of days that I've seen, but also on Fireball, and they'll be big tomorrow before we cut them off at 6 o'clock our time with Belly and Goss. Kane Corns, good morning.
8: Oh, g'day, fellas. Good to chat to you again. So good to have you in town for the big one. I know, Goss, you've been on the Fremantle train all year, so I'm thrilled that you got a seat at the table because there was some concern that Level 5 weren't going to pony up. Mm. Well, there was a bit of panic, Scotty. There was a bit of panic come sort of Friday night last week that Level 5 weren't going to send our man over if Fremantle didn't salute. But all's well that ends well, and they've sent the big dogs down, which I'm thrilled
6: about. Hey, how did you know? Did someone text you that I was annoyed?
8: Well, yes. Someone. So let's just say someone texted me.
7: You said there was some panic last Friday. Well, let me just tell you, it's been a four-week private campaign via direct message to Level 5 that have finally just went, we need to make this stop. Just get him on a kite. Just seriously, just bring him over here. We cannot deal with another message.
8: Exactly.
7: It's been a campaign.
8: It wasn't worth it. It was not worth it.
6: Hey, Kane, no Hawthorn, no Victorian teams in it. And, of course, you've been incredibly busy, and it's going to be a huge show tomorrow with Fireball. 4:01 Perth time for those who are up the early risers. I know yes, Ray and a whole lot of others will be up and Adam. But in that being... Yeah, Lorenzo will be there with the coffee. Oh, that's right. Hey, that being said, Kane, do you still get a good vibe about, you know, two out-of-towners coming to town for the grand final?
8: Yeah, I don't even really think about it anymore. Maybe it was a thing, the Victorian stuff, 15 years ago, but I haven't heard any sort of commentary around it. I think it would have been interesting if Hawthorn had have got through sort of some fresh faces in the grand final. But, yeah, the interstate stuff is good. Everyone in Melbourne's still going to watch. And then you get the audience from Queensland. And clearly every game we've sort of done on Channel 7 that's featured Fremantle this year has been one of the highest rated. So they absolutely can't get enough of it over there in Perth. So the ratings will be huge in WA. And that's all we care about, Goss.
7: Are you concerned about your access to both of these clubs now, Kane? Because, I mean, if Hawthorn got through, there was every chance that you would have been asked to present the cup. You are so entrenched in Hawthorn.
8: So,
7: has it affected your access at all?
9: Well, no. Both of these two teams are pretty good to me as well. Nikki Brown from Brisbane and Tanya from Fremantle, both media bosses, are strong. So I'm a fan of both. But yeah, it was like watching a sort of car crash unfold in slow motion when Impey had that ball when he was just holding it. It was like, come on, John, kick it. And I saw the umpire. I was like, oh, no. The umpire's going to ping you here. And of course he did. And then I saw yesterday that the umpire felt threatened. Like, what?
7: Yeah.
9: But they don't help himself, do they, these umpires? Like, he felt threatened, that umpire. Come on, mate. Like, no one was going to hurt you. It was just an emotional time for a couple of players that were realising they'd missed out on the grand final. So, anyway, we move on, but I could spend 10 minutes on umpires, but yeah, we won't do that and get ourselves in trouble this morning.
7: Well, that's the thing. I was exactly the same as you when I saw that. And I said, Tom Barras is, he's not going to hurt you. Sicily's got a mouth on him, but he's not going to hurt you. I felt threatened. And all the umpire needed to say then was, you know what? No, I'm doing a tough job and I refuse to be spoken to like that. That is why I've complained. Yeah. Not I felt threatened. Please.
9: And I realised these guys' dream is to play in a grand final and, you know, the emotions got the better of themselves, but I understand the emotion in the game. Anyway.
6: Yeah, absolutely.
9: Anyway, we need to
6: move on, but we can't move on until the Lachey Neal gets sorted out. Yeah. In regards to that, he gave a one-liner yesterday, the appeal, the disruption. Thoughts on that?
9: Well, I don't know. I kind of judge these things with, you know, what's the first thing you think of when you see it? I was like, I don't want to see someone miss a grand final for that. That's where I first landed with it. Ridiculous to think that we've got to the point where you could miss a grand final for that. But then you think, well, the other players are in the home and away season, got done, and no one got off. So, and what was he thinking? All of that. So you weigh it up. I think in the end he gets off. I think they'll find a way to get him off tonight. Maybe I'm a bit cynical. Maybe it's a bit of a conspiracy, but I think Lachie Neal will be playing in this grand final and somehow he will get himself off tonight.
7: Yeah, I agree with it. What do you think of?
9: Yeah.
7: What do you think of? You can an option now. It's sort of like driving. So if you've been done for double demerit, say if you've had your phone on your lap coming through the Poly Pharma tunnel 3 days in a row, yep, and you've lost, you know, your license, or you can go 1 point for 12 months. What if they said you can have one game now or 3 games or 4 games starting next year?
9: Yeah, that's not bad. That's not a bit of loading. Now, it won't be Brisbane's problem because he'll be missing those games.
7: Let me take that back. He's going to my team. No, let's deal with it now. Damn it.
9: Change that, yeah, cop it now. But I don't know, he just had to be it. He's had an interesting year, Lachie.
7: So
9: we've covered him a lot.
7: Just from the
9: footy point of view, like, I just couldn't work out why he would tour Collingwood the day before a game and then be worried about what sort of number he's going to wear at Collingwood next year. All these types of things, the airport scenes. I don't know. He hasn't fully been focused, I don't think, clearly, and we understand somewhat why, but he hasn't helped himself in a number of areas. I just would have been fully focused on winning 3 and getting myself into absolute rare at Brisbane and all my focus on that, and then worry about what's happening next year after Saturday has decided. Anyway, he's done it his own way, and we'll see.
7: He's only focused on one person.
6: He's selfish, mate. That's what he is. Anyway, so he's... And I don't even know whether people I'd be interested to know Fremantle fans, and not even the fans. I wonder about the footy club, whether they think Lachie Neal could be exposed defensively. He could actually be... It could be good for Fremantle if he plays. I know he gets the ball, but defensively, yeah, I reckon he could be exposed by some of the Fremantle mids.
9: Yeah, I don't think that's an outlandish statement at all. I think they've struggled to get the balance of their midfield right at times. We saw the Sydney first final when it was Ashcroft and Neal in there, and even a bit of Bailey, like they just weren't switched on defensively at all. So I think it's been a challenge for Brisbane to get that right at times. Lachie Neal started on the bench and Ashcroft has been in. So, yeah, I think that's a reasonable point. Look, how much does it change the outcome of the game? Clearly, they would rather have Neal in there. Their centre-bound stuff was really damaging against Hawthorn. They kicked 8 goals, and he was pretty good after a slow start because he got cleaned up and hit in the head. So I think they'd rather have him, but, you know, I don't think Fremantle are going to be shaking in their boots if he's there or if he's not.
6: Agree. Now, the Herald Sun this morning, and Gary was big on it this morning, and I know you'll be across it, is the Mark Knight, the cartoonist, was told to go back and try again after putting out a hardcore Wharfie poster for the grand final poster giveaway for the Premier, and Fremantle went back and said, we wanted a little bit more sort of Alexi Pearcey acceptable for the youngsters. What are they thinking? That's just causing a drama for the sake of causing a drama, Kane.
9: So I missed this. Well, what's happened? They're not having the poster.
6: Yeah, so Mark Knight
7: too macho.
6: So too macho. It's the old Wharfie with the big muscles and the tats and the hair and everything like that down on the wharf. It got sent to Fremantle for just a basic tick-off, and Fremantle said, look, can you light it up? A little bit more latte, flowing blonde, hairy
7: hipster type stuff
6: of Alex Pearce-like, and it's been ticked off, but Mark Knight has come out very strong to say it's the first time ever that he's been asked to go back to the drawing board, and he only got it done late on Tuesday night.
9: Right. Well, it's one of the great traditions. So when we won the premiership, the one thing that I've only got one thing up from the premiership, and that is it was a WEG poster, so it wasn't Mark Knight that did it back in 2004, but I got it signed by all the players, and that's the only thing I've got anywhere from that premiership. So great tradition. Are they getting a fraction ahead of them? I just would have copped whatever we got and been thrilled to get it. He's pretty good, Mark Knight. So I think it's a good problem to have if you're the poster that's not getting chucked in the bin, and that is a great result.
6: All right, don't forget, you catch all the action of the grand final again on Saturday, Fremantle-Brisbane from the MCG, and free all day on Saturday from 7 o'clock exclusively on 7 and 7 Plus, and Kane Corns will be right amongst the action.
7: Absolutely, Corns. Now, this is going to be an absolute belt of a game. Now, Wharfie Tom's been approved as well, so that is allowed to be played once, and once only after a goal. Is Victoria ready to witness Wharfie Tom? Because I'll tell you right now, batting down the hatches, they lose their marbles when those bells go off.
9: They do. I wonder if it's going to have the same. I'm sure it will, but Wharfie time when it's 53,000 full Fremantle supporters, is it slightly different to half of Fremantle supporters at 100,000 stadium MCG? I don't know. It's the thing that we've spoken about the most this year for a lack of return. Like, have we covered Wharfie time? Like, it's happened twice. I reckon we've spoken about Wharfie time more than we've. So the disproportionate nature of actually what we've seen versus how much we've spoken about it, I can't believe it. So anyway, it's been great. They've done it well. It's the right decision from the AFL. It's an entertainment game. Charlie Cameron's going to have his song playing. Why can't Fremantle have Wharfie time?
6: Wow.
9: So let's hope that we get a great game. And if we get Wharfie time, that means it's going to be a close finish.
6: I'll make a prediction. Charlie's song won't play once. Rightio, now.
9: Really?
7: Please.
6: Who wins and why?
9: Wow. I think Fremantle are going to win. I don't know. I just get the feeling to swim against the tide. I think everyone's going with Brisbane, so I'm going to go slightly different. I just think Fremantle can shut down Brisbane's uncontested control game. They'll love to take 110 marks. Fremantle pretty strong defensively when they're on. The thing that worries me a fraction is their small defenders aren't great, Freo, and they have looked a bit vulnerable when that ball hits the deck inside their defensive 50, and Brisbane are loaded with small forwards. So that would concern me. Can McVee stand up? Can Clark? Can Warners and Wagners and these, can they stand up? So that would be the only concern for me, but to just get the feeling Danny Daly's here. Just Tim Gossage and Scotty Cummings on the phone. Danny Daly says, go. I'll see you tomorrow, mate. Just walking past. But he's good. So, yeah, anyway, he didn't hear me say that Fremantle were going to win. Thank you.
6: And just hang on, I'll just pick up the name tags off the ground. Hey, just that being said, now I know you're here for Channel 7 and we look forward to the broadcast and we'll probably all watch it on the catch-up. I'm looking forward to being there myself. But that being said, can you mention Fireball? What do you got coming up? Fireball.
9: Yeah, we're here. I'm at the Pullman right now because my gym is just opposite the Pullman. So I'm just going to, Scotty, just go and punch out another 20Ks probably on the treadmill after I get off the phone.
7: That's the gym I go to when I'm in town.
9: we're down here tomorrow outside broadcast. There'll be ballers everywhere. We've got a couple of grand final tickets giveaway, big name guests. Probably not Gossage, though. Probably not. So we had him penciled in, but...
6: Penciled?
7: Just be ready to go if you have to, Gossage.
9: We had him penciled in, and then get in the car and I listen to the other breakfast show on SEN, Gary and Tim. And who is on there? Tim Gossage. So he's ruined his reputation.
7: Well, he had 60 seconds this morning, too, Kane.
8: We don't want you, mate. We don't want you. You're being
6: here.
8: So
7: Is there any way you can insert him into Channel 7's coverage of the day? Because he's trying to find everywhere. He is on a mission this week. He's so happy and excited.
8: Yeah. I don't know. I'll have to go right to the top. I don't think. Maybe
6: 200,
8: after the game. You'll be in the rooms, probably.
6: Yeah, I will be.
8: You'll be in the rooms after the game if Freo wins. So
6: you betcha.
8: Get yourself some air time.
6: Me and Belly will be in there.
8: I've got to go, fellas.
6: So do we.
8: Busy week, but,
6: so do we.
7: We'll catch up.
6: See ya.
8: Always good chat to two of my favourites. See
6: good on you, mate. We enjoyed the fireball.
10: You are the last party in the conference.
6: Oh, they've just cut us off just like that. Anyway, there's Kane Corns.
7: On to his next one.
6: He'll be
7: busy this week.
6: Channel 7, of course. The coverage starts from early doors tomorrow morning. I don't know whether it's 7 o'clock our time, 9 o'clock our time. I don't know whether it's Eastern Standard time. But it'll be on Channel 7. Just turn it on.
7: Don't know what time it is now.
6: Exactly right. On 7 and 7 plus. Kane Corns joining us. And Fireball, if you are listening, it's 4:01 Perth time. And I was appearing, but judging by that...
7: Yeah.
6: I ain't going to be there.
7: Keep your phone on. Don't call them. They'll call you.
6: Scott Ingalls.
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0: Scotty and Goss. Am I coming through loud and clear?
1: Oh, yep.
0: A few technical problems here.
1: Are, mate.
0: Alrighty, I'm here thanks to Centipede Premium Lubricants. Superior location. I'm in the Melbourne studios of Sam Thompson, the Ice Maiden, and the head of sales, Lockie Smith, over here, just keeping sure that I'm holding up my end of the bargain thanks to Centipede.
1: Ice Maiden.
0: You're alrighty, smartpricingcinepeconline.com.au, and you are in the Beaumont Home Studios, and we're here thanks to Penrite Oil. Got to get them all out the way. Hey, I'm going to break away from the dig just for a brief moment if we can. I want to get our men, Paul Heath and Chris Klafounas, who are both rusted on Fremantle men, in the studio with you, Scotty, over there in Perth, because we know Chris is coming over on Friday to have his moment. He's coming. He's not feeling very well, but is he improving at all?
2: He's on the mend, but he's been heroic this week, let me tell you. Many a man would be in hospital with the man flu that he's had, but he has been staunch.
0: All righty. And Paul Heath, of course, who we know is rusted on Dockers man, and is, you might have seen him on our socials cheering like a crazy man in the back of the box during games and stuff like that, which is very passionate. No, I don't think Heater is coming over. But, boys, as I welcome you in, what's your vibe? Are you excited a couple of days out? Chris getting over tomorrow. And Heater, are you looking forward to Saturday?
2: Chris is half dead.
3: Yeah. I'm feeling better than I was yesterday, which means I'm now, the excitement is ramping up. Yeah. Initially, I thought I was going to be absolutely dead. But because I'm feeling better, I know that by Saturday, I'm going to be
2: rip-roaring,
3: absolutely.
2: Are your seats better than where Goss and Belly are calling from?
3: My seats might be exactly where Goss and Belly are calling from.
4: You're on one of their laps, aren't you?
3: I'm going to be... Belly is going to be on my shoulders and we're going to be wearing a long trench coat.
0: So for those who don't know, Belly and I have been positioned the city end, so the right of screen end, up in standing in front of the concourse, in front of the school ball hood, right amongst the people.
2: It's going to be brilliant listening. It'll be brilliant listening. You're going to get, you don't need a crowd effects mic out there because you're going to be in there amongst them.
0: Yeah, can't wait to be honest with you. No, it's Brisbane, mate. They wouldn't know me if they stood up in my place.
2: I'm not talking about your safety. I'm talking about, you know, maybe some, you know, some language that might come through the mics.
0: Not my problem, mate. Not my problem. I might get vertigo being up that high.
3: A few nosebleeds.
0: Heater, are you excited, mate? I know you keep your cards pretty close to your chest, but you're a very quirky, funny type of guy. But do you reckon you'll break out of that mould on Saturday when the boys are up in the grand final?
4: No, just confident. Just looking forward to it. just moving forward. I don't know what mould I'd be breaking out of ahead of Saturday, but just looking forward to the day.
2: Are you going
4: to
2: insert yourself into the crowd at Fremantle?
4: Yes. Almost single-handedly shut the streets down last Friday. Looking forward to doing the same again this Saturday.
2: There will be vision of Heater with his shirt off.
4: I'll be on the roof. Don't worry.
2: Waving it above his head with 47 police trying to get him to come down off the roof.
0: What would it mean, boys, on a serious note, for a football club that has achieved nothing in 32 years, what will it mean to the rusted-on Fremantle? More so you...
2: The rank and Heater. File, you two.
0: Yeah, the rank and file.
4: It means everything, I think. Funnily enough, I moved to Kalgoorlie in 2013, so I didn't get to really get swept up in any of the last time that they went to the grand final, so making sure that I'm sort of being witness as much as I can for the Fremantle side of things this Saturday. But just the people that have been and gone that didn't get to see it, they, you know, still get to live on through us as we get to watch them on Saturday, hopefully lift that cup.
3: For me, 2013, I was on the Cappuccino Strip and it was one of the best days of my life as they obviously built up to the grand final and then when they just fell short on that day. The heartbreak was something that I still really vividly remember, but it means now when they win on Saturday, it'll just be such a good redemption story after all those years, 13 years now since that day. And you can't really put it into words, can you? Like the feeling of having never won it and then finally got it, having a chance at winning it just means so, so much. And I'm a massive Arsenal Nuffy, as you know. To be able to win the Premier League and the Grand Final in 1 year, I don't think I'll be right for the next...
2: I thought it was amazing 6 months. When Arsenal won that you came to work straight after being a crown for 5 hours. That was tough. Ty's text, what do you reckon about the weather for the Grand Final, boys? Are you worried about the wet weather?
3: Yes. No. You are?
4: No, it's really changed, doesn't it? It's like going to be a little bit of sprinkle of rain, but now it looks like it's going to be about 20 mil or something like that. So, but
3: yeah. Anytime, anywhere.
4: Yeah.
3: Or an anytime, anywhere football team.
2: Just go on
4: there. A couple of footies in the in the dishwashing detergent.
3: Yeah, exactly.
4: We'll be right. We'll be ready to go for Saturday.
2: No, yep. Yeah. You're not anywhere, any team. Any time team. That was Ross.
3: That was Ross.
2: Now you're 1-0.
3: 1-0.
2: Yeah. They want to be 1-0, Tim.
0: 1-0.
2: No, hey. Whatever.
0: Is it real, boys? Is it real? Do you feel it like it is real? I know we can all live in hope, but do you genuinely think this is the year?
3: As the Fremantle fans, I think we can both say with no certainty do we believe. There is absolutely no part of us that really 100% believes.
2: That will make it even better, though.
3: Exactly right. Yeah. We've dealt with so much pain and heartbreak over the years.
0: Isn't that the problem with Fremantle fans? Is they are so gun-shy about being confident.
2: They've been hurt before.
0: It doesn't matter, man. They've been on top of the ladder all year. They are the best team in it. They are well-coached. They've got a great side. I want Fremantle fans not to come here and go, oh, what happens if we lose? That's what it felt like after they got beaten by Hawthorn and before they beat Sydney. It was, oh, no, we're going out in straight sets. Confidence aplenty. Be confident. Think you can win. And enjoy the day. Don't sit on the edge of your seat and walk on eggshells.
3: Ben, that's very easy for you to say.
2: When you're buried for 14, it's okay to be able
4: to rust it on for four.
2: It's pretty easy. But Ben from Bentley said, in Melbs now, we have taken over the joint. This is epic. So that's the sort of attitude
0: should
2: you
0: ask me. Should ask me what that is, whether that's right or not. I'm over
3: here. Where are you?
2: Travis wants to know.
4: Can you confirm?
2: If Duffy's going over, now he went over yesterday.
4: He should be there.
3: With his purple suitcase.
2: He'll be walking in with his Duff had a purple suitcase.
4: So he's bringing the cup back in it.
2: Purple, and he goes, oh, no. And he had an old sticker on, you know, the old destination sticker on. I went and said, I'll peel this off for you. And he goes, no, leave it on. It's the only thing that determines that it's mine. I said, that's bright purple, man.
0: I will say this. Walking around yesterday in the city, there is a lot of Fremantle, and it is so good.
2: I will say, you know, living in Melbourne for 23 years, when it was an interstate team in the grand final, it made the atmosphere better. Not maybe on game day, but leading up the whole week leading up to it. Because you've got a week load of tourists in there. Mm. The fans are all wearing their kit every day, everywhere they go. They're screaming, they're saying, we are here, and we're ready to go. Love the atmosphere for the week is much, much better. And you've got two lots of interstaters coming in.
0: Yeah, brilliant. And there's a few Brisbane fans around, but, I mean, they've been spoilt rotten, but it's certainly a big Fremantle flavour. Hey, boys, who wins? Margin, Norm Smith. I want to get two diehards.
3: Fremantle by 11 points. Oh. Norm Smith, Shea Bolton, and Sean McManus to present the cup.
0: Well done, mate.
2: Well, if that comes off, that shows what sort of power you've got on here.
4: We're not doing the bit. I thought we were going to do the bit. It was Freo by 101 points.
3: 100 points every week.
4: Isaiah Dudley will take the North Smith.
2: With how many?
4: He'll kick six.
2: Oh, shit.
3: Love that.
4: Yeah.
2: Simon said, just taking it one day at a time, Goss. Don't want to play my game too early, but if we win.
0: Hey, boys, enjoy. On a serious note, I know we're going to be chatting again tomorrow, but I just thought it is so exciting. We both know, Scotty and I know, we have no genuine skin in the game. We both want Fremantle to win. It'll be great for WA. It'll get the chip off the shoulder of all the Freo fans that have struggled with it, and we mean that sincerely. You are so rusted on Fremantle. It is great to be on the journey with you, and we're cheering with you on Saturday, lads.
3: Thank you, guys. Thank you.
2: He just pegs out this day.
3: I've had to die.
2: Special day.
3: Pegging out.
2: Pegged out from excitement.
0: We'll get some news. We'll come back with the dig, and we've got a call in with Daniel Rich, of course, a West Aussie man. I taught him everything I know, of course, and a Brisbane Premiership player. And Adam Simpson will wander in at some stage in the house that Goss built here in Melbourne after 8 o'clock.
2: 310. G'day, Scotty. I heard a rumour. Is Goss in Melbourne?
0: Ah!
2: Yes.
1: Earthlings fans, we are back. The WNBL season returns October 17th.
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1: And there's unfinished business.
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6: Signet Power Banks, making SEN News headlines. It's been revealed an OpenAI agent has hacked into the Medicare statistics reporting portal operated by Services Australia in June. Industrial action by airport security staff is said to disrupt operations at Sydney Airport today. That's as Qantas freight workers will also walk off the job at Sydney, Brisbane, Adelaide and Perth. The Victorian government is looking at reforms where pubs will be allowed to trade until 3 in the morning. And Aussie singer Shannon Noll has put his hand up to provide a detainment for the NRL Grand Final after Tones and I pulled out. Up next, SEN Sport.
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8: Thoroughbred racing in Victoria heads to Moi today for the running of an 8-race program. Conditions for the meeting see the track currently rated a good 4. The rail has been placed in the true position for the entire circuit and the temperature is set to reach a top of 25 degrees. Skies are predicted to be partly cloudy with minimal wind and the first race commences at 1:30 p.m.
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11: Mostly sunny for Perth, 22, and Kalgoorlie, 26. For the southwest and Albany, a shower at 2 going for 19, and sunny and 23 at Geraldton. And don't miss any of today's racing action from across WA and around Australia. Live on SEN Turf.

0: Welcome back, Scotty and Goss. Thursday morning, Fremantle will get into town a little bit later. Our cameras will be at the airport as they depart, so keep an eye on our socials.
1: You'll be there when they arrive?
0: Mate, I've done airport arrivals since I was in short pants. I can't think of anything more boring. Rightio, double demerits apply from midnight tonight.
1: Be great though to get
0: midnight Monday. Safety cameras detecting speeding, mobile phone and seatbelt offences, being on your mobile phone and having it on your lap through the tunnel. You could see your licence twice as fast disappear. Search double demerits.
1: Yeah, no one driving this weekend. You know what you do? Just get DD's the whole time. That's all you need to do.
0: Very true. Hey, Scotty, it's time for this. The dig.
2: We'll dig a wheel.
3: Now, dig up, stupid.
0: Before every job, search before you dig online every time. What are you digging?
1: Well, mine.

0: if you don't play me, I'm out of here. They're now... No worries. But the person who told me that is very, very connected to everything and everyone and doesn't make stuff up. So, again, me. It's all about me during grand final week. Knock it off, mate. Don't you take that crap to Collingwood. I'll tell you right now. But just dumb for being in this position. And once again, just looks so selfish. I've said it before and I get in trouble for it. But it's just how I don't know him. I've never met him. Just how he looks to me.
1: Sam Edmund is reporting that vision has emerged, new vision of the arm across the body of Jack Ginnivan, and it is not good. It is not good for Lachie Neale. It hurts rather than it helps Neale's chances of overturning his one-match suspension.
0: Where has that come from?
1: Don't know. I'm just saying it's according to Sam Edmund reporting that the previously unseen footage is understood to provide a far clearer picture of the swinging arm before the AFL Appeals Board tribe tonight at 4 o'clock Melbourne time, 2 o'clock Perth time. Make sure you listen to SEN. Of course, the boys will certainly have it on.
0: It's laughable that it hasn't been seen before and it wasn't readily available during the actual hearing. That's ridiculous.
1: Well, someone's just found it. As a result, it is understood Fremantle won't fight the intentional strike finding at today's hearing. Brisbane. So, with that being said, they may simply just be appealing now on the good blood tax. So,
0: and severity of the penalty, excessively, what is it, manifestly excessive, that's it. Mm-hmm. So they'll go down that path. And I think the penalty is excessive, but for even being in this position right now, I'm just stupid.
1: Kyle from Warrigal over here in Victoria. Got my ticket for the grand final. I cannot wait. The only thing that might make it better is a photo with the great man Goss and Belly on the day. That and a Freo win, surely dreams come true.
0: Wow.
1: Is he taking the piss or
0: what? No, he's... Mate, it's a compliment. Take it the way it's intended.
1: I was waiting for you to jump in because you'd...
0: No. Kyle is excited to get a photo with you and Belly and Fremantle to win, and that would be his dreams come true.
1: Quick one.
0: If he says to you, just take a step over to the right, one more step, guys, and the camera's pointed at him and Belly, don't get upset. All right.
1: Have you heard the rumour?
0: I believe that there are five waffle coaching jobs up for grabs. Now, we know about Perth with Mark Stone getting sacked after player revolt.
1: Adam Reid going to GWS.
0: Adam Reid to GWS, which is interesting. West Perth job's obviously available. Don't believe Bill Monaghan will coach East Fremantle again.
1: He's already announced he's not.
0: And I don't believe Ashley Prescott will be a Claremont next year.
1: Heard this. He might be taking up a job in football admin in WA waffle. Somewhere else. Yeah.
0: His good mate's running the show there now. So in Brad Weir.
1: He's a good man.
0: Ash is a great operator.
1: Choose to fill whichever clubs they are. So five waffle clubs may be looking for new coaches for 2027. All right, let's get a breakaway and come back. I think we are going to be speaking to Daniel Rich. I'm unsure whether that's happening or not.
0: Just sent a message as well. We're hunting him down.
1: All right. He can be a little bit elusive at times.
0: It was hard to catch. Man. We saw it. Yeah.
1: No, he wasn't.
0: Over 200.
1: Wasn't that hard. It wasn't that hard.
0: Yeah, very.
1: Pace wasn't really his greatest asset, to be brutally honest with you.
0: No, it's not going to help get him on.
1: All right. The dig. Before you dig, search every time. Before you dig and never dig blind. We'll take a break and come back. I'm in Melbourne. 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Mate, I'm following the script, man.
0: I just feel it's going to be another sound grab. I've heard that more than I've heard IMSEN. I'm in Melbourne.
1: It's on the rundown, man. I'm just following what they tell me to say.
0: Yeah. No, it's good. Where are you?
1: Melbourne.
0: And thanks to who?
1: Cinepec, Timmy Sieber, Rusted on Fremantle, man.
0: Yeah, great man.
1: All that and more still to come. This is Scotty and Goss. He's in Perth.
0: Hey, Melbourne.
1: I'm in Melbourne.
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7: Sarah had been looking forward to a warm bath after a long day at work. She wasn't expecting to find a bath in the cellar. 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
1: After 8 o'clock, Chris Tarrant, 4 great years with Fremantle. Got converted into a defender, and of course we know him as a Collingwood star. He will join us on our show after 8 o'clock, and that'll be followed by Adam Simpson, who's en route. That's on, E-N route, R-O-U-T-E, en route to the studio from the MCG after another cashy. He's really had a big week. Big week.
2: Killing it. Are you two in the same studio?
1: Yeah, he's coming in. He's going to be over there. Yeah, I know.
2: You can get feisty.
1: Peter Bell, I've just texted Peter Bell. Well, he's texted me back because I sent him a photo of where we're commentating the game from. I think there's some concern from the great man. Anyway, and then I doubled down and said, and we are calling it purple style.
2: Yeah.
1: We are going complete Fremantle bias.
2: Can Belly just, will he, is he capable of taking off the uber professional coat? Turning a little feral.
1: He'll find a little bit of it there.
2: If they're up late in the last, he'll find a little bit.
1: Yeah. It would be good for him, won't it? He was the very first player put on the Dockers books.
2: And the very first one taken off it.
1: Even Peter Miller. He played 2 games, Belly, before going off and then doing his thing in Melbourne. But what a great recruit he has been.
2: Winning a couple of flags in Melbourne and then coming back and carrying the club on his back for a long time.
1: Now, I mentioned we mentioned that Cathy Freeman will be the starter for the 100-metre sprint on Saturday. What do you got?
2: Well, I've got a list of players that is basically a list of players that said, I will do whatever I can to get a ticket to the grand final, please. What do I have to do to get a ticket?
1: Well, Willem Dersma's definitely running, and he's no chance of getting a grand final game for the next 10 years. So he's probably going to get there somehow.
2: Who's closer to a flag, you think?
1: Well, we'll find out.
2: Right, okay. Well, you know what? When you see Willem Dersma, do you go, geez, he's quick?
1: He's got a stride.
2: Well, he's not out of this, let me tell you right now. So representing Carlton will be Ollie Florent. Representing Gold Coast will be Jed Walter.
1: Really? He won it before. He's a past winner, isn't he? I reckon he might have won it last year.
2: Representing Hawthorn because he was stripped of the opportunity to be playing there this weekend is Jarman Impey.
1: He's still on the ground now. Yeah, he's actually still standing there. He hasn't moved.
2: He's still threatening the umpire. For North Melbourne, Luke Davies-Uniac.
1: Okay, hyphen, yep.
2: Port Adelaide, Alirelia.
1: Really?
2: I told you, mate. Tasmania's got a representative in Brandon Leary.
1: Now, I'm going to tell you right now, I can see Leary now. And if the rain is gone...
2: Oh, my God.
1: Did I hear some laughter? Thank you. Thank you, Heater. And thank you, Chris. I reckon I heard some good laughter then through the door. So, yes.
2: I was thinking, now I praise you for knowing everyone and every person that's ever put on a boot before and played football, and you remember them from 1962. But I said, if he knows who Brandon Leary and how quick he is, and I'll eat my hat.
1: He could win it. He could really win it.
2: If the rain's gone. Dersma for the Eagles, and this is the favourite. I reckon he's paying $1.45. Your boy from the Western Bulldogs.
1: Is he really?
2: Artie Jones is in there.
1: Arthur.
2: Yep.
1: Yeah, don't know about that. Ollie Florent, might be weighed down by social media.
2: Ollie Florent, Jed Walter, now his wallet. Jarman Impey, LDU, Alirelia, Brandon Leary from Tassie, Willem Dersma and Artie Jones. That'll keep him in.
1: Alrighty. Hey, just a couple of, we'll sharpen a couple of ones up for you. Isaac Henney spoke, the players
2: met
1: at the
2: silence.
1: Sydney Swans. Yeah, they did. Now, we're going to hear from John Longmire in a moment, just in regards to what actually took place. But here is Isaac Henney, who just made a couple of comments on the way out.
3: Want to make a brief statement?
4: It was really nice to address the whole club and to be thankful they could give us their time and understanding. It was really good.
3: What did you say to the
1: players? So Isaac Henney spoke while the other guys exited stage left, and John Longmire on AFL 360 gave us a bit of an insight into what actually took place.
5: They come in and apologised to everyone, and so it was a tough tough chat, and as you can imagine. Yeah, as you said, I can't get into all the detail of it, but yes, they did. So that, each of them spoke to the group, had a chat, and as you can imagine, tough for them, tough for the people that were hearing it, tough for a lot of people today.
3: Would you say that was a necessary step, John?
5: I think at some stage, people will sort of say, when is the right time, when is the wrong time? Everyone will have different views on it. Everyone's a bit different with it, but at some point, probably needed to happen. And so it happened today, and we see what happens from here, see what goes and how we move forward from here on in.
1: They're still talking about Scotty. I was at the awards last night for SEN, and everyone's still talking about what is the truth and will the truth ever get exposed, and will it be a civil case? Will there be people getting legal action taken against them if they're not found guilty of anything, doing anything untoward legally involving the police? It's still bubbling along.
2: It does look like it. It's a certainty to be a civil case, and unless parties were appeased somehow. Take that what you wish, but we're still waiting. We're still waiting to see if any charges are laid against these fellas. But let's differentiate between charges, if they're laid, and the civil case. And the boys apologising to the football club for bringing the football club's name into disrepute.
1: Very different,
2: And for letting their teammates down, their staff down, and what they did at the wrong time there.
1: Very true. So that's still got to be played out. Now, the cat dragged in Matt Young. Can you believe Matt Young, who is
2: Who's
1: a
2: that?
1: One-eyed Eagles? Matt, yeah, exactly right.
2: Not
1: Matt
2: seen
1: Young
2: him for some time.
1: Matt Young is in the studio next door.
2: What?
1: Matt Young is
2: Are
1: in the
2: you
1: studio.
2: Are you joking?
1: No, because there he is.
2: Matt Young. It's hard to believe it.
1: So they've flown him over to do the racing shift.
2: That's far too much. That's the straw.
6: He's not a good bloke.
2: The straw that broke this big man's back.
1: He's the crazy Fremantle man when he wants to be a Fremantle man. We'll take
2: Matt
1: a break.
2: Young. He's a different Matt Young.
1: He's right then. Our man, Matt Young, is over in the other studio. I kid you not.
2: Oh, this is a joke.
1: I kid you not. Or anyway, hey, after 8 o'clock, your Lord. Mate Chris Tarrant's going to join us.
2: Beauty.
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0: in WA for WA. It's Scotty and Goss for breakfast.
1: Chris Tarrant after 8 o'clock. Adam Simpson a little bit after that as well. Scotty's in Perth. I am in Melbourne.
2: Yeah, just so is Matt Young. Flown over by SEN. Yeah. Put up.
3: Yeah. WTF.
2: Yeah,
1: he's doing his show One Out and One Back here from here tomorrow. You'll hear that at 10 o'clock.
2: Mm.
1: All the big ones are over here. When are you coming over?
2: Let's go to a break. something here.
1: Yeah, we've got news next. Scotty and Goss, thanks to Cinepec. I'm in Melbourne.
4: Chasing, pacing and racing, plus all the sport you know and love on SEN Turf.
5: Cigna Power Banks. Good morning. I'm Nath Gardner with SEN News. Anthony Albanese has confirmed an AI agent from OpenAI accessed a government website, the Medicare Statistics Reporting Portal. It occurred back in June, but the company only informed the federal government 2 weeks ago. The Prime Minister says at this stage no personal information has been obtained.
6: But investigations are ongoing. Evidence currently available is there is no broader compromise to the Services Australia network. Nonetheless, this situation is obviously unacceptable.
5: Meantime, staunch supporters of unrestricted AI development, Chinese President Xi Jinping and US President Donald Trump all talked today in Washington. It's the second time the leaders of the world's two biggest economies have talked face-to-face this year. A shake-up of Victoria's hospitality rules will allow pubs to stay open until 3 a.m. under reforms being announced today. The changes will speed up license approvals and ease restrictions on workers under 18, including allowing them to clear tables. If you're heading to Sydney Airport to catch a flight, there are warnings of delays during the security screening process. Security staff have walked off the job for 2 hours as they fight for better pay. The Energy Watchdog has backed a plan to slug all consumers for more EV chargers to be installed across the nation. A new figure shows one in two Australians aged between 18 and 29 still live with their parents, an increase of 39% from 25 years ago. Up next, SEN Sport.
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5: After yesterday's apology issued to Swans teammates from the so-called Pullman Five, SEN's Tim Watson says a reliable source to him says they are all